0: And the death toll from those back-to-back quakes in Venezuela has now hit at least 188.
1: M Sport.
0: The Socceroos are in a handy little spot at the World Cup with a win or draw against Paraguay this afternoon, locking them into second in the group. The Bunnies have hopped into the NRL top four after a 32-12 win over Parramatta. Round 17 keeps moving tonight with the Bulldogs taking on the Titans and the Roosters up against Brisbane. And New South Wales League Chiefs are batting away the Jobs for Mates tag over Laurie Daly's appointment as Blues coach. The noise is only getting louder too, with Trent Barrett reportedly in the frame for the top job next year.
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0: Showers today across Sydney, down to 12 tonight. 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We're giving away 50 grand today with Triple M's $50,000 Bow Repeat Workday. 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
7: My nervous system has just been cooked.
6: Your nervous system is cooked. If
7: you win
6: today the $50,000, what will you do with all the money?
7: Well, bloody hell, initially I'm going to need some somatic therapy to, like, regulate my nervous system, been waiting for this phone call. Secondly, my daughter, my beautiful baby girl, is turning 21 soon, and I'd really love to give her a beautiful, memorable experience of some sort. She hasn't had the best start to life, and I just it would be really special to create some memories with her, and and just probably sock a bit away and just, you know, give myself a bit of breathing room.
6: You sound like you're breathless right now, Sheree.
7: I am.
6: Guess what? Guess what?
7: I don't know.
6: You've done it. You've won $50,000. $50,000 you've just won.
7: Oh my God, you have no idea. I'm so grateful. It's not even funny.
6: We are so happy for you. Do you remember the song we repeated that won you $50,000?
7: I know. Hang on, it's In Excess, and I've got a bloody blank. I Need You Tonight.
6: Need You Tonight.
7: It's my favorite song.
6: There it is. Can you sing a bit for us?
7: I Need You Tonight.
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7: Thanks, Sydney Tools. Thanks, Triple M. And guess what? My daughter's a plumber. I'm sending her down to Sydney Tools to go and fix her plumbing tool supplies.
6: Well said. Hey, well done again, Sheree from Triple M.
7: Just won $50,000. Thank you, Triple M.

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0: 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Did you hear the news? Cherie from Newport. Guess what?
1: What?
0: Guess what?
1: I don't know.
0: You've done it!
1: Misery.
0: What a moment. I love being a DJ. I love working at Triple M and giving away $50,000 to such a deserving winner as well. Well done to you, Cherie. We are so happy for you. All right, Fleetwood Mac, Seven Wonders.

0: 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Good morning, Sydney. 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
0: What a morning with Bo Ryan, Kat and Woodsy, Triple Gascock. 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Bo Ryan, Kat and Woodsy, I love it. Uniquely Sydney, made in Sydney for Sydney, this breakfast show. And this morning, Channel 9 have released a statement that they have parted ways with Karl Stefanovic from the Today Show. Bo wasn't afraid to give his thoughts this morning.
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0: 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Live sites already filling up across Sydney. We're over an hour away now. Things get underway in San Francisco. Australia taking on Paraguay. World Cup fever has hit. Coming back with Danger Zone, Kenny Loggins. We'll get on the Goo Goo Dolls as well. And we will hear from Cherie from Newport, who earlier cleaned up, has just won $50,000 from Sydney's Triple M.
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3: 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A big double truck has broken down in Homebush West. It's on the Homebush Bay Drive eastbound on-ramp to the M4 motorway. It's sitting in the shoulder. Moorebank on the M5 motorway. There's a broken down truck. It's in lane 1 westbound approaching the Hume Highway. At Chipping Norton, a building fire earlier in the week. Governor Macquarie Drive remains closed between Newbridge Road and Alfred Road. 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
28: Good morning, Matthew Layton with you. The Socceroos hype is massive, but one live site is already giving organisers a few headaches. Crowd controls are in place at Melbourne's Fed Square as tensions rise ahead of the clash with Paraguay. Bosses are also being warned productivity might take a little World Cup wobble. The Prime Minister on the ABC calling for a bit of workplace kindness.
29: It will be an important day. I've got to say, I've got a ministry meeting here in Parliament House this morning. It will end sharply at 11:30, I assure you.
28: Karl Stefanovic has broken his silence after the Nine Network ended his Today run effective immediately. In a YouTube video, he thanked viewers for 21 years while defending his podcast as a place for free speech. The beach towel can stay in the car for now in Sydney's east. Shark sightings have shut several beaches for a fourth day. And bank scam calls are proving brutally expensive, with impersonators stealing almost $2.5 million from Aussies in 5 months.
30: M Sport.
28: It's all teed up for the Socceroos this afternoon. Beat or draw with Paraguay and Australia locks away second in its World Cup group. And the Rabbitohs have run out 32-12 winners over Parramatta, spoiling Mitch Moses' milestone 250th game.
31: Yeah, just some one-on-ones and crucial parts of the game. Then just too many errors out of the backfield, and give a team like that good field position, they'll make you pay.
28: Tonight, the Titans take on the Bulldogs, then the Broncos are up against the Roosters at Suncorp.
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28: Showers today across Sydney, dropping to a low of 12 tonight. We'll see more showers tomorrow, tops of 18 in the city and 17 in the west. Congrats to Cherie from Newport. 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
3: As celebrations happen at fan sites around Australia for the Socceroos taking on Paraguay coming up soon, there are celebrations happening in Newport here in Sydney because Cherie earlier won $50,000. You're our No Repeat Workday winner. 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
4: Oh, my God. You have no idea. 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It's not even funny.
3: 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Do you remember the song we repeated that won you $50,000?
4: 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Hang on. It's In Excess and I've got a bloody blank. I Need You Tonight.
3: Need You Tonight.
4: Song.
3: There it is. Can you sing a bit for us?
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3: Yeah! Well, Cherie, we are so happy, and from all reports, you really need the money too, so that's awesome. That $50,000 no-repeat winner from Sydney's Triple M.

0: 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What do you reckon, Cherie?
1: Hey, this is Cherie from Newport, and I just won $50,000.
0: Yeah, you did.
1: Thank you,

0: Good times with Bo, Cat and Woodsy.
1: Woodsy, bruh, Woods, bruh, you're not even funny. You're a dog. Next time I see you, Woods, you're a dead man. This, that.
0: And the greatest hits at work like this.

Crowds in at Tumbalong Park in the city. Live sites all across Sydney to watch the Socceroos take on Paraguay today. Coming up soon, Cathy Freeman Park at Olympic Park and Parramatta Square as well. Yeah, coming up at midday from San Francisco, Australia v Paraguay. This is Sydney's Triple M.

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0: Karl Stefanovic being sacked by Channel 9. Bo Ryan had some thoughts on that. Check that out on our listener podcast too. Bo Ryan, Kat and Woodsy for breakfast on Sydney's Triple M. Now, you would have heard about Woodsy's cooking, right? His son Buster has now refused to eat his dad's cooking, that of Aaron Woods. So what we thought we'd do this morning, we'll put Woodsy to the test. How bad can it be?
3: There's absolutely no flavour in this.
4: That's dog shit.
3: That is disgusting.
5: I call bullshit because I took half of garlic powder and I put half the garlic
3: You're
5: powder in there.
3: You're kidding me. 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
5: You
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5: are kidding.
3: In.
5: Jeez, you're a picky
3: rank.
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4: Did you put paint in it?
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3: 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It's the texture combined with the lack of flavour.
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4: 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Nah,
3: this
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3: is.
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5: I'm just glad to see you here today, you piece of you know what. And Kat, now I know why you're on your own. These dogs. I'm walking off.
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22: If Simon from finance wants that report today, tell him the Socceroos are playing Paraguay. 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

0: Learn to Fly, the Foo Fighters, Sydney's 104.9 Triple M. You know we will be giving away more tickets to that show as it gets closer. They're here in November for Sydney's Triple M. Had a pump-up song too for the Socceroos, which are just minutes away from taking on Paraguay in San Francisco, part of the World Cup. Ganga Jang and Sounds of Then. All right, have you met Cherie from Newport? Cherie, earlier today on Triple M, got a phone call from us to say she's just won $50,000. She was over the moon, as you would be. $50,000 Bow Repeat Workday winner. Well done to you, Cherie. Al Dobie's ready to go next. Screaming Jets coming up. We'll get on Queen. Good times, greatest hits, Sydney. Triple M.
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3: 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In Liverpool, traffic lights are flashing yellow, Macquarie Street at Terminus Street. Chipping Norton, Governor Macquarie Drive closed southbound between Alfred Road and Newbridge Road, but two northbound lanes are now open. It follows a fire earlier in the week. This World Cup and an anytime goal scorer to your Sportsbet same game multi. 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
27: Hello there, I'm Matthew Layton. The Socceroos are into their crucial World Cup clash with Paraguay after coach Tony Popovich rolled the dice with six changes. Sevens' Rob Scott is there in Santa Clara with the massive crowd of Aussie fans who've travelled to support the green and gold.
28: The numbers here have swelled dramatically. There's a light train station just nearby and the fans have been pouring off that station and into this car park.
27: The Prime Minister says it is still unclear if any Australians have been caught up in the deadly earthquake disaster in Venezuela. Anthony Albanese telling the ABC Aussies travel everywhere so it is possible.
29: We're continuing to monitor the situation and our heart goes out to anyone here who has relatives or friends in Venezuela because this is one of the worst earthquakes that we've seen in recent times.
27: And Karl Stefanovic says he's now free and truly independent after Nine confirms he's leaving immediately.
30: M Sport.
27: Coach Tony Popovich has thrown the magnets everywhere with the Socceroos making six changes for their World Cup clash with Paraguay. Nestori Irankunda starts up front, Christian Volpato and Connor Metcalf hit the wings. 18-year-old Lucas Harrington also making his World Cup debut.
31: Yeah, just for this game, with everything that's gone on the last couple of matches, you know, obviously it's a tournament, it's the biggest game that we need to play to get through and this is the lineup we believe can set a good foundation.
27: Popovich there on SBS.
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27: Showers today across Sydney dropping to a low of 12 tonight. We'll see more showers tomorrow. Tops of 18 in the city and 17 in the west. Congrats to Cherie from Newport. She's won $50,000 with Triple M's $50,000 Bow Repeat Workday.
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0: 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We're all in the bandwagon, aren't we? Socceroos v Paraguay. The general manager of the Chipping Norton Hotel is Pete Tobin. You guys have got the big screens on. You got the sports bar up and running, right?
1: Mate, every single screen, including the 250-inch mega screen in our sports bar.
0: All right, what if I bring down my Vuvuzela? I mean, I've got one of these at home. The Vuvuzela, is that okay to...
1: Of course. Every guest is handed one upon entry, mate. So, yeah, you don't need to bring your own. We've got them all set.
0: All right, get down there. Chipping Norton Hotel. You guys are all over the World Cup. Come on, the Socceroos.
1: And please, let's get our Paraguay fans down as well. You know, there's a lot of rent.
0: Yeah, true. Okay, sorry, I forgot about that.
1: Paraguayan?
0: Paraguayan, yeah.
1: Yeah.
0: You're on your Pete. 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Triple M.

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1: Tell him the Socceroos are playing Paraguay. 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

0: Triple M's 50K Bow Repeat Workday. Today was the day that we gave away $50,000. Triple M's Dangerous Dave calling Cherie on the Northern Beaches.
1: You've done it! You've won $50,000! Cherie! You are our winner!
2: Oh my God!
1: Craig's gone wild! We've gone wild! What a time!
2: Oh my God! Are you kidding me? My nervous system has just been cooked.
0: Nice work, Cherie.
3: 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Sydney deserves a breakfast show made in Sydney.
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0: Yeah, not only giving away $50,000, but live from Club Marconi this morning with Bo, Kat and Woodsy, our first ever triple gas cock. 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
5: 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It's a six-man tackle. 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

0: Tight game at the moment. Socceroos v Paraguay. No score, but they're having a crack. 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Hunters and Collectors we'll get to on Sydney's Triple M. And I'm looking forward to this. AC/DC. Thunderstruck. If we fire up the Socceroos for the World Cup, definitely on the bandwagon. 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
3: 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Beverly Hills, the M5. Eastbound crash just past King George's Road onto the M5 East. Chipping Norton, earlier building fire still closed down southbound, Government Quarry Drive, past Alfred Road down towards Kibridge Road. 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
30: Hello there, I'm Matthew Layton. The Socceroos are on the world stage right now and plenty of Aussies have magically found a long lunch. Across the country, pubs and fan sites are heaving with Melbourne's Fed Square drawing the biggest crowd. Security has been watching closely after some fans got rowdy earlier, with items thrown, drinks sprayed and a few spectators booted. Karl Stefanovic is out at 9 and his first message is pretty clear.
31: So I'm free. Truly independent.
30: Nine says his Today role could not continue alongside his independent podcast. After backlash over his interview with far-right activist Tommy Robinson, Carl saying audiences can make up their own minds. A man has been jailed for 40 years with 25 years non-parole for murdering Tasmania Police Constable Keith Smith. And the Prime Minister is brushing off backlash to Labor's tax changes as nonsense, saying investors will get used to tighter capital gains and negative gearing rules.
32: M. Sport.
30: It's been all hustle early from the Socceroos, who've rolled out a revamped starting side for their World Cup group closer against Paraguay. Australia has dominated the ball and pushed forward through Christian Volpato and Nestori Irinkunda. Connor Metcalf has needed patching up after copping an accidental boot to the eyebrow. At halftime, scores are level nil all. Meanwhile, Ecuador has pulled off one of the World Cup boilovers, stunning Group E leaders Germany 2-1 to squeeze into the knockouts as a top third-placed side.
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30: Showers today across Sydney dropping to a low of 12 tonight. We'll see more showers tomorrow. Tops of 18 in the city and 17 in the west. Congrats to Cherie from Newport. 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
0: Hey, Flea, being a big soccer fan, your thoughts on the World Cup game happening at the moment, Socceroos v Paraguay? 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We're going to get another big pump-up song from the Socceroos, from Hunters and Collectors, Holy Grail. Right now, the

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0: 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Well, she's happy.
1: 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Thank you, Triple M.
0: Nice work, Cherie. Here's Huey.
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3: 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This is Huey Lewis.
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0: 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Could be a couple of sneaky Friday drinks happening at the Newport Arms later on.
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0: Good afternoon, I'm Matthew Layton. The Socceroos are in action now and the country is basically running on lunch breaks and suspicious sick days. Fan sites are packed across Australia with Melbourne's Fed Square pulling one of the biggest crowds. Police say a drug squad investigation has ended with two men charged and nearly 64 kilos of alleged drugs seized north of Newcastle. Everyday people are digging through rubble in Venezuela as the country reels from its worst earthquakes in more than a century with at least 235 confirmed dead. And Karl Stefanovic has broken his silence after Nine ended his Today run, effective immediately. In a YouTube video, he thanked viewers for 21 years while defending his podcast.
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0: To the World Cup, and the Socceroos have had the crowd restless, the Mexican wave rolling, and one fan even doing a shooey on the big screen. Australia is still hunting a late goal against Paraguay with the draw looking handy. Scores remained nil all at last check. And Aussie golfer Caris Davidson has come flying out of the blocks of the Women's PGA Championship. She's sitting second after round one at 7 under, just 2 shots off the leader. Defending champion and fellow Aussie Minji Lee has opened at 1 under.
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0: Showers today across Sydney dropping to a low of 12 tonight. We'll see more showers tomorrow. Tops of 18 in the city and 17 in the west. Congrats to Cherie from Newport. She's won 50 grand with Triple M's $50,000 Bow Repeat Workday.
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But I'm actually not. 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We're doing the best ofs this week, so it's just Lulu in the studio. We're talking the cutest little cow who uses a broom to scratch her back. Let's get into it next.

0: 2 till 4, you're with Lou and Judge on Triple M. We've got this cute little cow called Veronica and uses a little broom to scratch her back. Adorable. This is us chatting about it a little while back. Veronica the cow has...
1: You haven't read it, have you?
0: No, I have, Jack. I was stuck in my mind box. I'm out that now, though. So an Austrian cow, Veronica, was found to use tools with impressive skills. Mm. You don't often hear of a cow using a screwdriver, do you, Jack?
2: It's not, no.
0: So, in Vienna...
3: I'd say almost never, and yeah. Not even in this story.
2: Yeah, correct.
0: No, it's not in this story.

0: got a broom and she's put it in her mouth and she's scratching her back with it. She's getting those little itchy spots, probably where flies are landing and other sorts of bugs.
1: Mm.
0: And she's scratching it with her, you know, holding it in her mouth, using the tool for something that's not meant to be used.
1: Cattle love a scratch.
0: Mm.
1: They do love a scratch. It's great to see them.
0: Kiwi ingenuity.
1: Sorry?
0: Kiwi ingenuity.
1: Isn't it Austrian ingenuity?
0: Yes.
1: Because it's in Austria?
0: Yes.
1: There you go, bud.
0: Austrian Close. Ingenuity from the cow, Veronica.
1: There you go.
0: Moo.
1: It's pretty cool.
0: It is. It's really cool. There's a video of it online. Just type in Veronica the cow. Hopefully that comes up. Not good.
1: No,
0: else.
1: It probably will. It probably will. Because cows do love, they do love a big scratch. You quite often see them on trees. You also...
0: Or rolling around, like getting it on the grass on their back.
1: Farmers will put rollers out so they can scratch themselves.
0: Like a big hay bale?
1: No, like a roller.
0: Like a hair roller?
1: It's like a big broom, but on a... It's
0: oh, like a big bristle brush.
1: Yeah.
0: Oh, that's
1: a
0: quite
1: big
0: cute.
1: Bristle brush.
0: Yeah.
1: They love a scratch.
0: So, yeah, I thought that was quite creative from old Ron.
1: Mm, it is.
0: It is very creative. Not just a pretty face, old Veronica.
1: The only other Austrian cow I've ever heard of was Hitler's mistress. Because we don't like her.
0: No, we don't. But it's a good gag. Was her name Veronica also?
1: You know what? I hope so.
2: Would have been great.
1: No idea.
0: Veronica the cow. Well, I thought.
1: Ada? I don't know. Anyway, continue.
0: Someone Google that, Josh must know. I thought, when did you use a tool for something it wasn't meant for? Like, did you use a screwdriver to eat your lunch?
1: Or a toothbrush to clean something? What are you looking at?
0: I don't know. Something ain't right with both of us today, mate.
1: Hey, that's your fault if you went there, bud.
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0: Every weekday, 2 to 4, you're on Triple M with Lou and Jarch. We are doing the best of. Jarch is on paternity leave. So this is a throwback to when we asked you what tools you used for something else. So like, did you use your spanner to eat your spaghetti? Something like that. We've got Sean on the line. What did you use a tool for it wasn't meant for?
1: How are we?
2: Very well, thank you, mate.
0: I'm sure I said that right.
2: How are you going?
1: Yeah, I'm going all right.
2: That's all right.
1: Mate, I used my power drill. Because I couldn't find the mixing part of my mixer.
2: Oh.
1: So I put the mixer into the power drill and used it to make the cake mix.
2: That makes sense.
0: It's quite smart. They're quite kind of similar, aren't they?
2: Yeah.
0: Both twist around.
2: Yeah, they both twist around.
0: Yeah.
2: Yeah, no, you're right, Lou.
0: Yeah, well, I'm quite an avid power tool user, Jack, and quite an avid baker. So I know my tools.
2: What's your favourite thing to bake?
0: Cake.
2: Favourite power tool? Drill.
0: Drill.
2: Mate,
0: I like
2: that's
0: that.
2: Ingenious.
0: Sean, genius.
2: Very resourceful. I like it, mate. Thank you. Mm. Jess, talk to us.
3: So, not actually myself, but my grandmother, she uses bobby pins, keys, whatever she can find as to clean her ears.
2: Wow.
0: Oh. Yeah. I mean, I see the sort of similarity, but don't know about that.
2: Yeah. Keys?
3: My grandfather. Keys. Yeah, keys. My grandfather, though, so her husband uses bleach to wash his teeth. So, perfect couple.
0: What? Wouldn't you die?
3: We've told him that.
0: Yeah, he's like, it's one way to go out. It's bleach in the teeth.
2: Yeah. At least I'll go out with some pearly whites.
0: Yeah.
2: Get the pearly goes with pearly. That's bloody great.
0: He goes
2: I love
0: in
2: that.
0: The dark as teeth.
2: Thank you, Jess.
0: Jory.
4: Hello.
2: Hey, Jory.
0: Hey, Jossa.
4: Yeah, good. So, years ago, me and my friends were at a festival. We packed everything we needed to cook, or so we thought.
2: Yep.
4: Till we got there, unpacked, and realised we had no utensils.
2: Yep.
4: So, had to dig through the tool bag, found a big shifting spanner, and decided to use that as our cooking implement for the rest of the festival.
0: And how were the eggs? Were they good? Bacon?
4: Yeah, they're about as good as what you'd expect.
2: So, you're using a shifter as a spoon, essentially?
0: The old shifter.
4: Yeah, pretty much. A good thing we were cooking a lot of fried rice and things like that.
0: Oh,
4: so
0: yeah,
4: it makes it easier.
0: Yeah, it makes it a lot easier.
2: Sorry, Jory. I just want to test a theory. I've just had a theory based on Lou's reaction. Lou, what's a shifter?
0: It's like a big spoon.
2: Thank you, Jory. Paulie.
5: Yeah. How are you?
2: Good, mate. How are you going?
5: Yeah, not too bad. Yeah, it wasn't really a shifter. It was a pliers.
2: Okay.
0: So, I know pliers.
5: So back in 1996, I had braces on and I went up to Wangaratta. My sister was doing a horse management course.
2: No.
5: And I had a minty and it broke me braces on the wire. And, I was digging into my gums. I said, have you got any tools here, your sister? And she said, I've only got me horse pliers. And they were like probably a good 12 inches long. I mean, that's not going to fit in me face, in me mouth.
2: How do you
5: but
2: know?
5: She said, I'll give it a go. And she said, just have some wine and you'll be right. And I'm only 17 at the time. So, I'll give it a go. And, it was a painful experience.
2: So did you rip your braces off?
5: No, the back wire on the top. It's split from the minty. So, yeah.
0: Wouldn't you just wait and go to the dentist?
2: Not if it's in your gums. No,
5: it was in
2: your
5: Wangaratta and we tried going there, but it was a weekend and, it was pretty shit.
2: Yeah.
0: Frankston ingenuity.
2: Yeah, correct.
0: Nice, Paulie.
2: Oh, thank you, Paulie. That was a ripper. Remember when you had to use a parachute to try and cover your ego?
0: I used to use a parachute as a dress when I was 8 as well.
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0: 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I think it was pretty good. I don't know if it lived up to Jarch's standards, but I think Brian was pretty happy with it. He thought it was really, really good. Let's have a listen. Ooh, I'm feeling a little bit nervous.
1: Oh, it's only my second ever bingle. You've got a few behind you.
0: Yeah, but not sort of being the lead singer or guitarist, you know, of the bingle band.
1: And never in bins before. I don't think you've ever written a bin-based jingle.
0: Brian, we got you back on the line from Clean Wheelie. How are you feeling? Are you confident in us?
2: I'm excited.
0: Okay, good. Good,
1: Brian.
0: That's what we need to hear,
1: yes.
0: Brian.
1: That's belief right there.
0: Yep. So, Brian, I'm
2: 100%.
0: Clean Wheelie, based in Mount Gambier. You clean the bins, you do it for homes, businesses, all that. You wanted something fun and upbeat. Yeah. I think we have delivered on that.
1: You're big on recycled water.
0: Yep.
1: We really wanted to focus on that. And just your can-do attitude. I thought we just wanted to capture that.
0: I think awesome.
2: I can't wait. We do enjoy what we do, even though it sounds dirty. There's a sense of achievement once you're finished, and it's good.
0: Yeah,
1: sense of community.
0: Like bit of grit and all, yes. Brian.
1: Yeah.
0: Well, I think there's only one thing to do.
1: Yeah, I'd probably lower that expectation from you, Brian. That's the first thing I'd do.
0: I think we've got to take it away.
1: Yeah, yes. Yeah. And then strap yourself in.
0: Yep.
1: Because you're about to hear your bingle.
0: Okay.
1: Are you ready?
2: Awesome. Yes, Ooh. Go for it.

0: recycled.
1: Clean Wheelies on the scene, your bin cleaning specialist.
2: What did you think, Brian?
3: Love it.
2: Yeah!
3: That is awesome. Yeah.
2: Now, Brian, that is yours to do with what you want. You can bin it. You can wheelie bin it.
3: Pardon the pun.
2: Or you can put it on Facebook, start your Instagram, whatever you want. It's up to you.
3: Luke, Dr. Chris Brown, thank you very much.
0: Oh, where do you see it? Where do you see it playing out? Where will we hear that beautiful falsetto tone?
3: I'm not sure. I'll have to work on some plan, but I'm sure you'll hear it soon.
2: Great. All the media rollout.
0: All the channels, I'm thinking.
2: Yeah, surely.
3: Definitely.
0: No, we're excited. It's a great business. We really want to support you, get behind you, and hopefully that will just really take the business to a whole new level.
2: I hope so.
3: Yeah. Thanks again, Brian. Really appreciate it.
2: Thanks, mate.
0: Wheelie, love your work, Brian.
4: Oh, there we go. It never ends.
2: Wow. Pretty proud of that. I think I'll chuck that on my CV. Can write a business jingle. Usually I bring comments to Jarge. I love the comments section. But this time he's actually brought some comments to me. We'll play that next.
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0: Every weekday, 2 till 4, you're on Triple M with Lou and Jarch. I usually bring the comments to Jarch, but he's brought some to me this time. So he's reading out some comments about grandma's ashes. Pretty much the ashes blow back in the person's face and the comments are hilarious. Let's have a listen.
1: Lulu, you sweet, sweet angel. You got any grandparents left?
0: No, way to bring it up. My nana died not that long ago.
1: How long ago?
0: No, it was like 7 months.
1: It's still within a year.
0: Yeah.
1: Sorry.
0: It's okay. Mum sent me her little, what's it called? Little plaque thing at the end of my granddad's
1: beer. Grave?
0: Yes, that.
1: Jesus Christ.
0: It just got put in. It took a while to get made or something.
1: Yeah, nice.
0: So well, quite cute.
1: Sorry about your nan.
0: Hey, it's fine. Nono and Nono died a few years ago. You got any left?
1: No. Nah. LP?
2: Still got 3 out of 4. Oh, not to brag. Nice. Not to brag.
1: That's
2: 3 out of 4.
1: That's huge. Proud of you,
0: way
1: mate.
0: To bring the mood up, though. Well done.
2: Thank you.
1: Well, listen, there are certain rituals that we as humans take when we experience a death, whether it's friends, family. Keep it light. Now, one of those is spreading the ashes. Now, this wonderful, yes. There's a story of a wonderful man who travelled 6,000 miles. So what's that, bloody? Nearly 10,000 kilometres. Who knows? I've just
2: made that up. Yeah, about that.
1: About that.
2: I think.
1: To spread his granny's ashes.
0: That's sweet.
1: Well, grandma and granddad's ashes in Yorkshire. In Yorkshire. So very poignant, a beautiful moment for him. You know, the closing of a chapter, the beginning of a new one. Obviously, it's very, very special. So he's documenting it, throws the ashes out, cloud of ash back in the grill. So granny and granddad have latched back onto him.
0: Yeah.
1: So he's throwing the ashes out. Just a puff
0: like,
1: of ash.
0: We don't want to go yet.
1: Yeah. Don't, not here. Back on him, right? Which made for quite a humorous video. He's up.
0: Yeah,
1: he's uploaded. Obviously,
0: giggle, but well, it's pretty.
1: He's giggling. He's uploaded. He sees the funny side of it.
0: Oh, please tell me it's the comments.
1: Well, you love your comments. So, would you allow me to read the comments to you on this video of him throwing his running granddad's ashes out and him going back in his face? Traveled 6,000 miles just to bring her back with us. It's good. Grandma just set my concealer.
0: Like a powder.
1: Yeah. Okay. Yorkshire, born and breathed in.
0: God, people are creative, aren't they? I love it.
1: Sorry for your loss. She's in our hearts, minds, and mouths.
0: She's made her way to the lungs as well.
1: Oh, what are you wearing? Oh, that's Udo Grandpa. I'm sorry for your loss and balance. Why is there so much of her? Probably a larger lady. Oh. The grief literally overcame him. Rest in breeze, Grandma. Another one fights the dust.
2: That's good.
0: I love when people find the humor. Like, he could have easily been like, oh,
1: mate,
0: comments.
1: That's a ripper.
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6: 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It's a 29-minute run from Kingsgrove into Preston's. 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
1: Good afternoon, Angie Asimus here. In 7 News tonight, a body has been found in the investigation into the murder of a Winston Hills mother. Her son has been charged with killing her. There's a desperate search for survivors underway in Venezuela after twin earthquakes devastated the country. The death toll is rising and there are tens of thousands of people reported missing. Karl Stefanovic has kicked up his heels, declaring himself free after leaving Channel 9. His former Today Show colleagues gave him an emotional on-air send-off. An 84-year-old aged care resident has been found dead in suspicious circumstances at Rooty Hill. Her daughter has been taken into custody. Centuries of royal tradition appear to be over, with the King's tax payments revealing he and Queen Camilla won't be moving into Buckingham Palace. And six fluffy dingo pups are making their public debut at the Australian Reptile Park on the Central Coast. Those stories and plenty more in 7 News tonight at 6 o'clock.
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2: Good afternoon, I'm Matt White. The Socceroos are through to the knockout stage of the World Cup after a nil-all draw with Paraguay and California. Australia finished second in their group behind the USA, the draw enough to get to the round of 32. The Socceroos' next match will be in Dallas on Saturday week, their opponent to be determined tomorrow. In the NRL, the Bulldogs face the Titans tonight on the Gold Coast, then the Broncos play the Roosters at Suncorp. The Rabbitohs beat Parramatta 32-12 last night at CommBank Stadium.
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1: Sydney's weather partly cloudy today with showers continuing through the afternoon into the evening, a top of 18 degrees across the city. 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

Oh, Free Ball Friday, last hour. Oh, technically, because I'm the only one in the studio, I could just make it Thrust Fridays, which I might. I'm going to thrust on Free Ball Friday, which would be illegal if the boys were in the studio, but it's just me here, so I can do what I want. There's a lot of buttons in here. I could click anything. This is a dangerous zone for me to be on my own. We've got the best ofs because Jarch is on paternity leave. So next, we're talking about how study reveals how to tell if you're aging fast or slow. You'll hear about that next. Triple M, Lou and Jarch.

0: Triple M, Lou and Jarch, 2 till 4 every weekday. There's a study showing how quick you're ageing. If it's fast or slow, I'd say this week Jarch has aged probably a fair bit because he's at home with his newborn baby. Let's listen.
1: I've got a new study that reveals if you're ageing fast or slow, Lou England.
0: Well, you're definitely ageing fast.
1: Listen, I've aged like a peach in the sun. That comes from growing up in a very high altitude.
0: Mm-hmm.
1: In a predominantly agricultural area. Working outside, sun on the face.
0: Also probably your habits.
1: Well, let's not get into that. I didn't know that eating kale was a bad habit.
0: I was thinking more whiskey, Jack.
1: Don't know what you're talking about.
0: Right.
1: So if you're wondering how long you live, Louisa, which I'm sure you do, the answer could be right at your fingertips.
0: Ooh.
1: According to Dr. David Sinclair, a professor of genetics at Harvard Medical School, your nails are actually a clear sign of your biological age. And unfortunately, getting more frequent manicures won't offer any improvements, so you're buggered.
0: Oh, I love
1: the rate of your nail growth is a really good indicator of how you're aging or not aging, says Dr. Sinclair. Sinclair cited a 1979 study in which researchers attached tiny measuring tapes to 271 individuals and monitored their nail growth over

0: 0.5% per year starting at the age of 30. So this suggests the rate of nail growth could serve as a simple, non-invasive indicator of biological aging. Basically, the faster your nails grow, the better you're aging.
1: Yeah, you could have just said that. Too many big words for me in that. My nails grow pretty quick, to be honest.
0: I think if I'd said that they grow slow, you'd be telling me they grow slow.
1: Yours are little stubs.
0: Well, I chew them.
1: Yeah.
2: Down your throat.
1: Mine go quick, so I'm obviously aging beautifully, like a fine wine.
0: I think you've aged your age.
1: I think you've aged oldly.
0: I agree. I told you, I was in that Uber the other day, and he goes, "What? How old are you?" I said, "I'm 36." He goes, "Oh, I think much older." He goes, "I am younger than you." No. He was. I think he was older.
1: Older, but he was like,
0: "I
1: look
0: older." I go, "I think this guy older than me."
1: And he's saying that he looks, yeah.
0: I said, thanks, mate.
1: Did great.
2: Did you leave a review?
1: Zero star?
0: Yeah, no. No, 5 stars for honesty.
2: There we go.
0: So we were thinking, the worst place you've seen someone clip their nails, because I'm sure there's some yarns out there.
1: I bet there'll be some people who've nailed it.
0: Stop it!
1: It was good.
0: No, that actually was good. Proud of you.
3: The Early Drive Home with Louis.

0: Lou and Jarch, 2 till 4 on Triple M. We're chatting how study shows that if you age in fast or slow is due to your fingernails. So we're asking worst places you've seen someone clip their nails.
1: Well, there was that viral one on the New York tube or whatever where a chick was just... And they were just flying everywhere. Probably in someone's mouth and their soup.
2: What a donkey. Okay, Sam, talk to us.
3: Soup. So I'm...

0: a flight attendant,
1: Oh no.
0: and
1: No.
0: I saw someone clipping their toenails in the exit row while we were serving the meals.
2: Oh,
0: So,
1: Sam,
0: yes.
1: do you go, hey mate, just woo up on that?
0: Literally, we
2: Surely
0: did.
2: it's got to be illegal. It's like, isn't painting your nails illegal as well because of like the smell? Surely
0: Yes.
2: they can make cutting your toenails illegal. That's feral.
0: Yes, it was.
1: What was their reaction when you said stop? Were they like, oh, absolutely sorry? Or were they like, nah, I'm going to keep going?
0: No, that he apologised and
1: Sammy
0: then
1: should have.
0: stopped.
1: Good.
2: Do it at home.
1: Bad behaviour.
2: Mm.
1: Thank you, Sam.
2: Cameron, where'd you see
3: Hey
2: someone
3: guys,
2: clipping
3: how you
2: their nails? Good, mate. You?
3: Yeah, good. So it was probably about 9 years ago now, maybe. It was on the train. He was sitting in, you know, like how you get the disabled spots where there's no seats.
2: Mm-hmm.
3: He was like sitting there barefoot, biting his toenails while also pulling out of a shopping bag bread, ham, butter, all that stuff, made a sandwich on the ground.
2: How did he get his foot so close to his mouth?
1: Mate.
3: I was astounded.
1: God.
2: Was he an ex-gymnast? Stretchy.
1: You could do it.
2: You reckon?
1: I reckon we all probably could. Well,
2: let's give it a go.
1: Go on.
2: Nah.
1: Mate, that's a wild way to operate. Thank you, Cameron. Jason, talk to us. Where'd you see someone clipping their nails?
4: Yeah, happy Friday, team. I work out at a gym, and in between her set
1: no.
4: of mini set of, a real small set of nail clippers and the nail filers, in between sets, she's going at it.
1: What is doing?
2: What? Not even near a rubbish bin, just going, oh, yep, done my legs, now I might as well clip my toenails, get everything done.
4: Straight in between the seat of the leg press, the whole lot.
2: Oh, that's feral. That's dog behaviour.
1: That is rank, mate.
2: Oh, thanks, Jason. Carol, where did you see someone clipping their nails?
5: In my sauna, my local gym in the sauna.
2: Oh!
1: Carol, you're about to piss me off here.
2: What's wrong with these people in gyms?
5: It gets better. It gets better. They weren't only clipping their nails. They also had the cheese grater.
1: No.
5: And they were grating the dead skin off their heels and flicking it all over me.
1: Carol.
5: Yes.
1: Do you know?
5: I've never been back. I've never been back. Traumatized.
1: Carol.
5: Yeah.
1: I don't know where I stand on capital punishment, but I believe that it should be reintroduced for someone
2: cheese
1: like that.
2: Grater.
1: Cheese grating. Yeah. Calluses off the bottom of your feet.
5: Yep.
1: And in a sauna where you're
5: nails, skin, and sweat all being flicked on me at the same time.
1: Exactly
2: that
1: right.
2: sauna needs to be burnt. No one should go back in
1: to
2: there.
1: To the ground.
2: Yeah.
1: With them in it.
2: Wow.
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11: 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The M7 delay free the Savo northbound from Preston's to Richmond Road, an 18-minute run. And the M5 westbound delay starting to build. It's a 30-minute run from Kingsgrove into Preston's. 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

0: Lou and Jarch on Triple M. We did a whole show from a toilet once. We played a game called Flushback. Have a listen.
1: Flushback.
2: Ooh, okay.
3: Flushback. What could that mean?
2: Well, basically, what I've got here is a series of sounds that you guys might recognize throughout your life. We're flushing back through the lives of Lou and Jarch.
1: Oh, I say it's a pun.
2: It's a
0: flushy.
2: Pun.
1: Instead of flushback, it's flushback.
2: Yes. Because it's the toilet
1: Jesus,
2: show.
1: Genius stuff.
0: You're an idiot.
1: Who comes up with this stuff?
0: Me.
1: It's very rarely you.
0: Jack, I digress.
1: Hence why it's very rarely you. Tell us how.
2: So this is going to operate like an LP's Got a Game. So it's you two versus each other.
1: Yep.
2: I think it'll just be jump in, whoever's first gets the point.
0: Why do we never get to play together?
1: Because, Lou, there's no fun in that.
0: But we've spent a lot of time together this week. It'll be nice to be on each other's side.
1: No. Huh. I think we buzz in. You get a shot. If you don't get it right, the other person
0: Jack,
1: gets
0: Jack, you can't drink on air.
1: You get a shot at the question, don't you think?
0: Well, yeah.
1: Better way to do
0: fine.
1: It. Let's do it like that.
2: Let's do it like that. Let's start easy.
1: All right. Judge.
2: Judge.
1: Did you just say my name again?
0: No.
1: That's you said, Judge. That's the Macarena.
2: Correct.
0: Oh, I thought it was Kung Fu Panda.
1: Okay.
2: Okay, 1-0.
1: This is why
2: that's
1: we don't play Judge.
2: What was that? That's the
1: Macarena.
2: The Macarena from early 90s. Okay.
0: Josh. Louisa.
2: We'll go Louisa.
1: All right.
0: iPhone ringtone.
2: Well, yeah, it is. So the iPhone was invented in 2007.
0: I knew that.
1: There you go.
2: Okay. Let's go to this one.
4: Hey, all you cool cats and kittens.
0: Louisa. Tiger King.
2: Tiger King, the documentary from 2020.
0: Good. Now you wish you're on my team, don't you?
1: Oh.
0: Shit. You?
1: Oh,
2: okay.
0: Louisa, Saddle Club.
2: Ooh, Saddle Club.
0: Now you wish you were on my team, PD.
2: That's from 2001.
1: Wow.
2: Okay, let's go for, what about this one? It's a bit trickier.
0: Louisa.
2: Okay, yeah.
0: Is it Some Type of Ed?
2: It's the theme tune for a movie.
0: James Bond.
2: Not James Bond, but similar world.
1: Judge, Johnny English.
2: No, it's, Lou, one more.
0: Tom Cruise movie.
2: No, it's Mr. and Mrs. Smith, which is where Brad Pitt and Angelina met and got together.
1: That's correct.
2: And they
1: cheated
2: split
1: on
2: up,
1: Jennifer Aniston.
2: And then they split up in 2016.
0: Not my Jen.
1: Okay. Not our Jenny.
0: Not our Jenny Annie.
2: Not Jenny Annie. Okay, let's do this one.
1: Oh, wow.
0: Louisa. Olympics.
2: No.
1: Go again.
5: Oh, wow.
1: Got no idea.
0: Louisa, Super Bowl.
2: No, it was Chris Rock getting slapped by Will Smith at the Oscars 2022.
0: Oh, wow.
1: Yeah, it was too.
2: What about this one?
1: Chocolate Rain. Dutch. The song Chocolate Rain by the YouTubes. What was his name again?
0: Silly Bum Bum.
2: It was, Tay Zonday.
1: Tay Zonday, yeah.
2: Chocolate Rain. Dun, one of the first viral videos on YouTube.
1: Chocolate Rain.
0: Never heard it.
2: Okay, what about this?
6: I'm really happy for you.
1: Judge.
0: Louisa, Kanye.
1: I got it. I said Judge first. It was Kanye interrupting Taylor Swift. Thank you. Daddy's coming back.
2: No, it does.
0: Not.
2: It was.
0: Mummy you can't take just this prize.
1: Say the answer when I've already buzzed in, champ.
0: But it was at the same time if you listen back.
1: Well, let's listen back.
0: Well, we won't.
1: Yeah, correct. I think you're. No, I'm right.
2: I think it's three all.
1: Huh. Oh, wow.
2: And I've only got, well, I've got two more to go.
1: Okay,
0: go. Hit us.
1: Judge. Neutrogainer.
2: What did you say? Neutrogainer.
0: Louisa.
2: Yeah?
0: The Pokies.
2: Neither.
1: That's the screen from the Neutrogainer.
2: Nah, it's Our Real Monsters on Nickelodeon.
1: Monsters. Oh, yeah, love
0: does
1: that
0: sound
1: show.
0: Sound like a Pokies game.
1: Love that show.
2: Okay, last one. This is for the win.
1: Oh, huge.
2: Yes, yeah, so that sound effect is sort of a clue as to an element of the thing.
1: Judge, the Ice Bucket Challenge.
2: It's the Ice Bucket Challenge! Judge wins.
0: Bet I wish I was on your team now.
1: Bet you wish you're on my team now, kid. Ain't no stopping me.
0: Yeah.
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0: Triple M, we're doing the best ofs this week. Jarchi is on paternity leave, so it's just Lulu here. Playing some of the best of moments that we've had in the last year, which is great reminiscing. We did some corporate one-liners. I test Jarch to see if he knows what they mean. But these are a bit different. I think they're sort of new, maybe even slang for this particular office place or maybe...
1: Right.
0: Like, they're kind of hard to get.
1: Okay.
0: But I'm going to let you have a little go.
1: Okay.
0: So I'm going to read them out, and then you have a guess what you think the meaning is.
1: I'm probably half a decade out of the game.
0: Yeah. And, like, this is not really very corporate, and neither is our podcast.
1: That is correct, Louisa.
0: Mm.
1: It's almost the opposite.
0: Yeah, it is. It's not really
2: almost.
1: Much to the chagrin of many an executive.
0: Mm. Yeah, it's not good. Okay.
1: What are you looking at?
2: The chagrin. What's that?
1: I believe, I could be completely wrong
0: probably.
1: Here.
0: Probably.
1: But much to the dismay.
2: Ah, chagrin. Okay.
0: Why didn't you just say dismay?
2: Yeah.
1: Chagrin came first.
2: You're the first person that's ever chagrin come first.
1: Are you attacking someone for having an extended vocabulary?
0: Yes. Because I reckon you've said things a few times on the podcast where they're wrong.
1: Completely wrong.
0: Yeah. At least you own it.
1: I don't own extended vocabulary. I don't know where chagrin came from, if I'm going to be honest with you.
0: Use it. I like it. I'm using it now.
1: Can someone look up chagrin?
2: Hey, beautiful name for a boy or a girl.
1: Yeah. It's good. Read these. Let's figure out chagrin.
0: All right.
1: You naughty girl. That was bloody good.
0: We're a few biscuits short of breakfast.
1: I reckon you haven't hit your sales targets.
0: No.
1: Yeah, the money's not. You haven't hit your budget.
0: No. Nah.
1: We've got a client coming in. We've got bickies, and we're bickies short.
0: Yeah, that's sort of...
1: The catering isn't good enough.
0: No, it means we're still waiting for the rest of the team to join the call.
1: Ah, of course it does.
0: We're a few biscuits short of breakfast.
1: Okay.
0: You know, not even a little bickies in there yet.
1: Yeah.
0: Okay, let's push this to Q5. What does that mean?
1: That means we're completely getting rid of it. We're not doing it. We're pushing it to Q5. There's no such thing as Q5.
0: Nice, Jack. It says, let's never talk about this again.
1: Okay, pushing to Q5, I like it.
0: All right. We're digging a well with a salad fork.
1: This is a pointless task.
0: Close,
1: like,
0: King.
1: This is going to be a really hard slog, and the juice isn't worth the squeeze.
0: We don't have the right tools for this task.
2: Yeah,
1: okay.
2: Close-ish.
0: Right. You use the word task.
1: Okay.
0: So, you know.
1: Good.
0: Okay, I didn't just fall off the turnip truck.
1: I didn't come down the last shower. Same thing.
0: I'm an experienced and competent and cannot be deceived.
1: Yep.
0: I
1: definitely came off the last turnip truck.
0: Yeah. I couldn't find a bull in a phone booth.
1: Well, basically, your attention to detail is poor. You're not great at your job.
0: I can never find what I'm looking for.
1: Yeah, okay.
0: Sort of.
1: Yeah, yep.
0: Okay, right. And last one. We're throwing darts at the organisation chart.
1: We're throwing darts at the organisation chart.
0: Yeah.
1: We're throwing shit and hope it sticks.
0: Nah, I like that though. We're randomly restructuring. It's a good one, isn't it?
1: Oh, yeah, like how you throw darts at the globe.
0: Yeah, I like that.
1: All right, cool, they were good.
0: Yeah, so use those next corporate job, mate.
1: Probably we figure out chagrin?
0: Not that far away.
1: We haven't.
2: I was going to say.
1: Did we look it up?
0: You can't even hear
1: just
0: me.
1: All shaking their heads.
0: You didn't even hear what I said.
1: Okay.
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7: 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It's a 30-minute run from Kingsgrove into Prestons. 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

0: Oh, the end of Free Ball Friday. What a week. We've taken a trip down memory lane with things Jarch and I have done over the past year. And we had Nathan Hindmarsh, which was lots of fun. Hindy and I had a good time. So thank you for listening. Enjoy your weekend. 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
6: 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Checking your M's, delays building on the M5 westbound, 31 minutes from Kingsgrove to Preston's, M2 outbound from the Lane Cove Tunnel to Windsor Road, a 23-minute run. 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
30: Good afternoon, Angie Asimus here with your afternoon update. In 7 News, there's been a major development in a Winston Hills murder probe. The body of a Sydney mother has been found weeks after her son was charged with killing her. Venezuela is a disaster zone after back-to-back earthquakes brought down buildings and left millions without power. Rescuers are searching through the rubble for survivors and the death toll is climbing. The death of an 84-year-old aged care resident at Rudy Hill has been deemed suspicious. Police have arrested her daughter. Karl Stefanovic has spoken out after leaving Channel 9. The former Today Show host has declared himself free and independent. And the King's tax payments have been made public, and they've revealed some interesting new details about the notoriously private monarch. He and Queen Camilla won't be moving into Buckingham Palace, breaking with centuries of royal tradition. Those stories and plenty more coming up in Sydney's 7 News tonight at 6 o'clock.
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31: Good afternoon, I'm Matt White. The Socceroos are through to the knockout stage of the World Cup after a nil-all draw with Paraguay and California. Australia finished second in their group behind the USA, the draw enough to get to the round of 32. The Socceroos' next match will be in Dallas on Saturday week, their opponent to be determined tomorrow. In the NRL, the Bulldogs face the Titans tonight on the Gold Coast, then the Broncos play the Roosters at Suncorp. The Rabbitohs beat Parramatta 32-12 last night at CommBank Stadium.
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30: Sydney's weather partly cloudy today with showers continuing through the afternoon into the evening, a top of 18 degrees across the city. For Sydney's best news, sport and weather, watch 7 News tonight at 6 on 7 and streaming on 7 Plus.
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3: Hello, everybody. Welcome to a Footy Friday. A little wet around Sydney. I hope you take it easy on the roads. We're going to talk plenty of rugby league. We're going to preview Saturday's games, tonight's games. We're going to have a couple of special guest interviews today. Luke Keary, welcome to you, my friend.
4: How are you, Anthony?
3: I'm okay. Keeping myself busy.
4: Have you had
3: a
4: great week?
3: I've had a great week. I have. I've been here with Hindy every day and Millie. What a good man. Love those kids. Woodsy, how are you going, mate? I'm good. I had a coffee with Hindy earlier in the week, mate. What a fantastic human being. But tell you what, guys. Scratching me head a little bit today. Well, I was out at the Marconi Club. I was doing a little bit of a watch party with Bo Ryan, and we're watching the soccer, and everyone was cheering on a draw, which I just did not understand.
4: Gets them through to the final.
3: 95 minutes of soccer.
5: No goals.
3: No goals.
5: It finishes a draw.
3: They're cheering on people just chanting. Missing goals. And what he's doing in the fair income departments.
5: Well,
4: that's soccer, mate.
5: I was going to say to you, have I got this right? They played for 90 minutes.
3: Yep.
5: There was no goals.
3: No goals whatsoever.
5: It finished a draw. And we're happy.
3: And Marconi Club went flipped upside down. They're going bunta.
4: We needed a draw to get through to the finals.
5: Yeah, it's nothing like a good zero all draw.
3: I paid good money to watch that, didn't we, boys?
5: Whatever game you're watching, if you get a zero all draw, mate, you know you've...
3: It's like the Tui Zero Carb. It's great.
5: It's like the Tui Zero Carb. Hey, more importantly, the Bunnies won last night.
3: Oh, yes.
5: And we're going to talk about that next on the Triple M Rush Hour. It's a Footy Friday.

0: Triple M's Rush Hour, a Footy Friday with Woodsy, with Luke Keary. Penrite Oil is Australian-owned and made and has been since 1926. Over 100 years, they've driven innovation in lubricants.
1: How good's that?
0: For cars, bikes, trucks, cars. Yeah, okay. And industry. Penrite Oil, 100 years, still driven. See what he did then? I'll explain to you when we get off here.
1: I'll save myself.
0: Now, the Rabbitohs had a good win over Parramatta last night. Gee, Parramatta were disappointing, particularly early on. Some of that defence, and then, of course, we saw the great Rylsy throw the walkie-talkie down.
2: He doesn't
0: and then
2: get angry either, Rylsy.
3: That was 15 minutes into the game.
2: He's not an angry guy. Like, it takes a lot for him to get angry.
1: Did you hear what he said in the press conference?
2: Yeah.
1: I don't have the vocabulary to articulate what I really want to say right now.
2: Do you have the vocabulary?
1: No, I don't. That was two big words I did not understand. Yeah. I had to go to the, those things you got to look at?
2: The dictionary. Dictionary, mate.
1: Dictionary, yeah. Unbelievable. I'd hate to be in that dressing sheds after the game.
0: Well, like, it was a big night. It was a big occasion.
1: Huge.
0: And they just didn't come out of the blocks.
1: Well, you know what? South's come out to 12. They were up 12-0.
0: Yeah.
1: But then Parramatta sort of dominated possession. They got it back to, they were leading like 57% possession.
2: Should have been 16-12.
1: It should have been 16-12 at half. Like, they make a line break. I think it was who went?
2: Dylan Walker to
1: the Italian fella.
2: Luca.
1: Yeah, Moretti. So he goes straight through, gets tackled, and then Talon De Silva goes down the short side. And they had about a

0: Dead kicked it to a dead set Penrith Stadium.
1: Yeah, South defended their line really well.
0: South were great.
2: Mm. Yeah, 100%.
1: They were good.
2: Yeah, and but
1: other thing, sorry. This South should have done this.
0: Yes.
1: This is a side.
0: They're a top four
1: side
0: on their day.
1: They had their full spine there. They had Cam Murray there. They're missing Latrell and Jack, but they need to do this to these teams, and then they need to be able to compete with the top four teams. So
2: good
1: it was
2: result.
1: A win they needed to have.
0: But they're in the
1: loser,
0: four now.
1: Loser was gone, in my opinion.
2: Well, they're in the four on the live ladder right now. There's a lot of teams
1: they've
2: to play.
1: Three buys.
0: Can I say, like, one player I'm very impressed about, Talis Duncan.
2: Geez,
0: like what he's doing. And he was playing centre last night, boys. Like, that's not his preferred position.
2: What about that try-saving tackle?
0: That's the one that people don't. They just look at the two tries he scored. They don't understand the things he does defensively. Yep. And that's what's even bigger to your teammates, and you respect that even more. But, yeah, geez, what a quality young player.
1: Tough. This is probably a tough one for you, Woodsy, but Mitch,
0: I mean, great mate. Worst game
1: I've
0: seen him play.
1: Yeah,
0: mate, one of my great mates. I would have thought.
1: Just don't see
0: there was some opportunities last night. Just defensively, I don't see Mitch do that. He's normally that's one of his better parts of his game. Is getting his body in front. It looked like they were all waiting for someone else to come up with something last night. And defensively, they're defending one out. It wasn't just one bloke making errors. Everyone was. And Jason Rolls said after the game, we didn't make our one-on-one tackles.
2: He wasn't poor on his own. You know what?
0: But to Mitch's standard, plays origin, you expect more from him. And like there was two tries where Cody Walker just goes through. He would have scored in touch for you.
2: Yeah. But you know what? It's funny. Mitchell said before the game, like he hasn't had a good result in a milestone game.
1: Lost everyone.
2: Yeah.
1: But that doesn't matter.
2: No, it doesn't matter. No.
0: And he also hasn't played a lot of footy as of late. He's had the hamstring injury. He played Origin. They had the bye after it. He just needs to get the K's back on the in playing.
1: One game in or two games. That was his second game in 6 weeks.
0: 6 weeks of footy.
1: It's going to be interesting if they pick him.
0: There's a big call. There's a big call coming
1: because it's obvious he's a little bit. He's obviously down on confidence and down on time on the field. So
0: I'd still pick him.
1: Very interesting.
2: Yeah. Okay, well, it's a good win for the Rabbitohs anyway. Congratulations to you, Rabbitohs supporters. Now we're going to do Dead Set or Dreaming. 133353 is our number to call. This is a beauty today. And what's on the line today, I'll tell you. Four tickets to the Beer Footy and Food Festival at Henson Park.
0: Oh, I love that day.
2: Saturday, July 18, with and that's the 10th anniversary. Are they going to have the wrestlers?
0: Yeah, that's why I'm going for the wrestlers.
2: The wrestlers. Vinny Vane going to be a relative of mine, Vinny Vane.
1: Vinny Vane.
2: Get your tickets now at the beerfootyfood.com. Okay. This is massive. Beers, food, footy, wrestling, bloody hell.
0: And then footy at the end. How good is it?
1: Who's Vinny Vane?
2: Vinny Vane is a wrestler around Sydney who is a relative of the Maroon. One of the Maroons.
0: He's a Vane-licious.
2: Yeah. If anyone knows Vinny Vane, please get him to text me some details about himself.
0: 133353. Give us a call.
2: Now, Dead Set or Dreaming, 133353 to take on Woodsy today. Go to the phones. This is Triple M.

0: Triple M's Rush Hour, Footy Friday with Woodsy, Luke Keary, Maroon here. Our number's 133353. Do take it easy on those slippery roads around Sydney. Coming up, we're going to preview the Saturday games of the NRL. There's some beauties, but right now...
1: Is the story you're about to hear real?
2: This is the truth.
1: Or is it?
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1: This is Triple M Rush Hour's Dead Set
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1: or Dreaming.
5: Tell him he's dreaming.
0: Now, this is a nice prize. Let's get Kelly on from Winmalee. Hello, Kelly.
6: Hi, Maroon. How are you?
0: I'm fantastic.
7: Jeez, Kelly sounds like a live wire.
8: Yeah. Where's Winmalee?
6: Winmalee is near Springwood.
0: Yeah.
8: Oh, yeah.
7: Where's Springwood?
6: In the Blue Mountains.
0: In the Sydney Basin, right on the fringe of the Sydney Basin. Kelly, are you a Woodsy fan? Do you like Aaron Woods?
6: I love Aaron Woods.
7: Oh, Kelly, why? I love you too. Why? What a legend.
8: Why do you love him?
7: She loves Triple M.
6: He's a legend, honestly. He makes me laugh in the mornings on the radio as well.
0: Yeah,
7: appreciate you, Kelly.
6: And him and with the, and he's dressed up in his gascock outfit and everything
7: else.
6: Like that one. Yeah.
8: Simpleton.
7: Yeah, Simpleton.
0: Well, Kelly, the prize today is he comes around to your place dressed as the gascock. You okay?
6: Nice.
7: Nice.
0: All right.
7: Yes.
0: He's going to tell you a story, Kelly, and you just need to tell us if he's dead set or dreaming.
7: So, all right, we had a conversation with Maroon early in the week about a certain rugby league player, Ben Hennett. I don't know how we got onto the topic, but it got me thinking. I heard this story about him. Well, it's well known in rugby league circles. What he did, Rob, he's got 8 kids.
0: Yeah.
7: So he tends to go to the news agency quite a fair bit, gets his lotto tickets, tries to win a couple of million, the Powerball. But this particular time, he got a couple of scratches as well.
8: 8 kids
7: in Mormon. What are they teaching in that church? You know what I mean? But yeah. So he's going through the scratches. I think it was about 5 of them. Scratch the first one, nothing. Second one, nothing. On the third one, boom, he's got a winner. He's got 10K.
0: Right.
7: 10K winner, boys. So he's won 10 grand. And the story got out to a few people. That one of the journos got a hold of it and says, he goes to Ben, heard about how much he won on the, you know, on the scratchy. Can I come and do a story? Can we go back to the same news agency you brought it from? Just do a little, you know, a little piss take and say, we've got another scratchy. You know, this is what happened here last time I come. So they go down there, they go with a photographer. You know, they did the yarn beforehand. So he's just taking he's scratching the scratchy just for the photo. As he scratches again, he's got 1,000, a 2,000, and a third one, another 1,000. So he's won another grand when he's gone in there. So he's won 10 grand 2 weeks prior.
0: And he's won.
7: And he's gone to take a photo and he's won another $1,000 on the scratchy.
0: Right. Wow.
7: Yeah, unbelievable.
0: So he won 11,000.
7: Won 11,000. Mm. The last one, like going back to take the photo.
0: Yeah, I know. Yeah,
7: and he wins again.
0: Yeah.
7: What a lucky human.
0: He's a good fella, Benny.
7: He's a good man. He's a good man.
0: He told me to feed 8 kids is a lot of pizzas and a lot of pizza coupons. Kelly, is this a true story?
6: Look, honestly... No, I don't think it is.
7: Do you think I lie, Kel?
6: Oh, look, I mean, it just seems a little bit far-fetched that he wins that money and then he goes back with the photographer and buys more scratchies and wins again. Like,
8: I'm
6: that's just...
7: Especially
6: why would they do that anyway? They wouldn't ask him to buy more scratchies, but I could be wrong. That's I don't know.
0: Silly. Hey, I think you're overthinking it.
7: I think
0: here.
7: You're overthinking here, Kel.
0: Kelly, are you sure you want to lock in false?
7: Are you going to go false or are you going to go true?
6: I'm going to go with false.
7: Oh, Kel. Well, bum, bum. That is a true story.
0: That's a true story.
7: Sorry, Kel.
0: That's a true story, Kel. So you haven't won.
8: Oh, sorry, Kel.
0: You haven't won.
8: Have a great weekend, though.
7: I'm going to say, because Kel said I'm a good sort and I'm a very funny human. You know what, Kel? You can win the tickets.
0: Are you going to shout?
7: I hope you weren't lying to me then, Kel.
6: No, not at all. As I said, win or lose, I got to speak to you, so I'm a winner at the end of the
7: day.
6: Oh,
7: you know what? You got some prizes coming to you as well now, Kel.
8: She didn't say you're a good sort, buddy.
7: I just added that in.
0: Kelly, 4 tickets to the Beer of Food and Footy Festival at Henson Park next month. It's a great little prize. And if you want to get tickets, remember, of course, it's the 10th year anniversary of this wonderful event, and you can get them at beerfootyfood.com on the Triple M Rush Hour.
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0: Triple M's Rush Hour. It's a Footy Friday. It's Maroon. It's Woodsy. It's Luke Keary. Jared Gray, who's got a tryout with the Jets, is going to come in and chat with us shortly. Do you know, I don't want to tell stories out of school. We've always got a war chest of Arnott Shapes here. He's eaten four packets.
1: Unbelievable.
2: Is this the biggest human you've ever seen?
0: He is a big boy.
1: I thought Nelson Asafa Solomona was a big unit. This bloke's got him covered.
0: Oh. Don't worry, he owns Nelson. He owns him. Ooh. Now, these Saturday games, boys, in the NRL, I mean, I find it hard to talk about the NRL after that zero-all draw after 90 minutes in the World Cup that we're all celebrating. But anyway, let's have a crack at it. This will be a massive game tomorrow afternoon in Brizzy, Dolphins versus the Warriors. Now, Luke, Dolphins have won seven straight. Last team to beat them was the Warriors. Ooh.
1: Great. Wow.
0: They're going to finish top four, these two sides.
1: You got good stats over there, big boy.
0: Yeah, well, I probably said this to you. I want to see these two in a grand final because two teams that have never won a grand final.
2: This is going to be the game of the round.
1: Oh, yeah.
2: This is going to be the game of the round. Disappointing Fisher-Harris won't be there. Jackson Ford, Alofi Khan Pereira also injured. So there's a couple outs for the Warriors. They go into a bye next week. The last time they went into a bye, they played Brisbane at Suncorp, absolutely dished them up too. Yeah. So this is going to be a great game. The Dolphins rested five players last week, Cobbo, Katoa, Plath, Hammer, and Flegler.
0: Mm-hmm.
2: So they all come back on deck. There's going to be 50,000 there at Suncorp. It's going to be absolutely rocking.
1: It'll be packed house, won't it?
2: Kiwis are everywhere up there.
1: Because you've got to remember, there's a game at Suncorp tonight, and then tomorrow. I think this, like, you're right, mate. Like, this is... Was it 3v2 vs 3rd?
0: Yeah.
2: 2v3.
1: That's exactly what it is, yeah. It is a shame that Fisher-Harris and Halasima are out, but the depth in both these sides at the moment, the forward pack of the Warriors is what I'm really loving, but to see these Queenslanders come back in, they had a great victory last week over the Tigers, but what Selwyn Cobbo is doing on the wing is unbelievable.
2: Greg Inglis. If Warriors win this, I'm locking them for top two.
0: Right.
2: Because...
1: Well,
2: they go by, but they actually play... They play all the bottom teams, the Dragons, Titans,
1: Question
2: Parramatta.
1: For you.
2: They've got they've got the whole bottom of the ladder.
1: Leading into semis, would you rather play the tougher sides?
2: No, they've got a couple tough games, but they play all the bottom sides. They've got four or five of the bottom sides.
1: So you think they can just make a bit of a jump there?
2: Well, I think they win them, and then they have a few little testy games, which is perfect for them.
1: Yep.
0: Mm.
2: And as we've said, Woodsy, if they come one or two,
1: a prelim in
2: New Zealand
1: so
2: will be enormous.
1: 2v3, they play their first one in the first final game over there. They win that, they get the week off, and then they get the prelim in New Zealand. Oh, Jesus, mate.
0: Look, these two sides, if they could win the comp, imagine what it would do for rugby league. They've already achieved so much, but imagine what it would do for rugby league in New Zealand if the Warriors win the comp.
1: Oh, it'd be huge. Would that really push the NRL's hand to maybe we need a second side over there?
2: It'd be brilliant.
0: I think we do anyway.
1: I'm with you as well. But is that like the icing? Like, hey, guys,
2: imagine if they were there grand final, they announced it.
1: Oh.
2: I know the Warriors fans probably wouldn't be happy, but.
1: Yeah, no. Nah.
0: And then the other thing is, if the Dolphins were to win the grand final, the other NRL side in Brisbane wins it, like they've won back to back.
1: It gives hope to the, you know, Perth Bears coming to the competition. Yes. 3 years in the competition, they win a comp.
2: Stop. Stop.
1: Am I a little bit too far there?
2: Stop.
1: Punch me in the head. Wake me up.
0: You're a real Perth Bears doubter, mate.
2: You are a Gold Coast Titan doubter.
0: I've had a massive signing today, didn't I? I've got 20 seasons to be.
2: Mav.
0: But look, anyway, leave it at that. Who are you tipping there, boys? Warriors or Dolphins?
1: Probably because they're at home, I'm going to say Dolphins.
0: Yep.
1: But I'm not confident.
2: I'm going to say Waz.
0: Okay.
2: I just think I love their defense.
1: You know what, but you say Waz, right? I just said I'm going to back Dolphins at home. I think there'll be more Waz supporter at Suncorp than Dolphins fans.
2: Agree.
0: Well, what about was like at Magic Round? So, you know, like.
1: Their own pop up store at Magic Round.
0: Yeah. Look, it's going to be a massive day, and it's live tomorrow on the Triple M network and via the listener app. Having said that, boys, what are you doing out there?
1: So there's like a, we got our guy, his name's Joel. We call him Tumeki.
0: Yeah.
1: And he wants his, is it a pucky air? Like the,
0: okay. But so just remember, you're not on the TV now, boys.
1: Yeah, no, listen,
0: you're like, not on the agenda you set as we can't see you. All right, we're going to return with NFL future superstar Jared Gray on the Triple M Rush Hour. It's a Footy Friday, and Big Jared's now onto his fifth box of Arnott Shapes. Somebody stop him. This is Triple M.

I said, are you gonna be my girl? It's one, two, three, take my hand and come with me, because you look so fine that I really wanna make you mine. I said, you look so fine that I really wanna make you mine. Come on and get your kicks. Now you don't need

0: Triple M Rush Hour. It's a Footy Friday with Maroon and Luke Keary. Being a Footy Friday, we talk a bit of NFL when it's necessary. Now, this guy is the latest Aussie to have a crack at the NFL with a train trial contract with the New York Giants. Jared Gray, how are you, mate?
1: I'm good, thank you. Thanks for having me.
2: Brother, we've had some big units in this room before, and I think you take the cake, mate. I've had Nelson Asafa Solomoni, and, mate, I reckon you make him look tiny, big man.
1: You reckon?
2: Yeah, how big are you, really?
1: So, I'm about 6'7".
2: Oh, 6'7"?
1: Yeah.
2: Ooh, yeah, nice.
1: I get that a lot from the kids. In it.
2: 148 kilos, bro, and you can run. Jesus Christ, mate, look, have a look at you. Yeah, talk to us. What are you most looking forward to about going over to America, mate?
1: You know, just the experience, you know, the challenge of moving away from home, you know, living in a different country. And just the challenge of learning a game, you know, a game that's foreign to me, and then coming in at such an elite level.
3: Just run us through quickly how it all began. Obviously, playing SG Ball for South Sydney with John Sutton. How did you go from SG Ball to the New York Giants?
1: It was a pretty crazy story. So, obviously, I was playing SG Ball at the time. Sutton was our coach. I was after that season. I went back to playing A grade. I got done in the hip drop tackle, syndesmosis. So, I kind of just had the year off, you know, kind of heal from my injury. And then, you know, I got back from my injury and I just kind of wanted a new look on things. So I was like, you know, what's going on in Queensland? You know, what are the opportunities up there? So I emailed, I think, every Queensland Cup team. Like, I would search up their team, find their website and just send an email.
3: Oh,
1: and
3: wow.
1: Then that's when I heard back from Western Clydesdales up in Toowoomba. You know, Jason Elchin, the head coach. And, you know, bless him, man, he gave me that opportunity. And got an opportunity to go play up there. You know, had a good preseason with the boys, you know, making new friends. Yeah, you know, that brotherhood.
2: Yeah, it's
1: and
2: good
1: league,
2: times,
1: you know,
2: man. Yeah, the camaraderie.
1: Yeah, exactly, camaraderie. And I was after a trial game in Ipswich. You know, a family friend came up to me and he was just like, you know, what do you think about the NFL, the IPP, you know, and coming from Bankstown and, you know, having Jordan Mailata's name there and using that as inspiration and motivation kind of just kind of helped me back myself. And, so I decided to pack up from Toowoomba, leave footy. And then I moved back home and, you know, I started training with Michael Fulalo in Healthy Hustle Performance.
2: Oh, yeah, Big Mick. He's great. He's out west, isn't he? Yeah.
1: Yeah, he's out west.
2: He does a lot of the boys.
1: Yeah, he does a lot of the boys, you know. And, you know, I feel like, you have to give him some credit, bro.
2: Yep.
1: He really made me the person I am today. And my athletic ability just went up tenfold through him.
2: Can I ask you, Jared, what's the IPP? Is that the International Pathway Program for the NFL?
1: Yeah. So that's the International Pathway Program for the NFL. So like I said, I was just training with him. You know, I was fortunate enough to get an opportunity to work out at the NFL Academy up on the Gold Coast. Fortunate enough, I was successful in that. And then that's when I went through the NFL International Player Pathway Program, which was held at Fort Myers in Florida.
2: Oh, yep.
1: And then, it's 3 months of pretty much rigorous training there. And then that's how I ended up.
2: When you go in that in the program over there, right, because you've got all the other blokes from all over the world, they're fighting for the spots too. What's it like with those lads? Because you said the camaraderie up in Queensland Cup.
1: Yeah.
2: Do you get that with the boys that you're doing in those program?
1: Oh, 100%. Like, you know, we're all there for the same goal. You know, no one had that tall poppy syndrome. We all backed each other, you know.
2: Yep.
1: We're living together for 3 months. You know, you create that camaraderie, that brotherhood. And, you know, it was just a blessing, you know. I think we were the most successful IPP class there was.
2: Wow.
1: Two of the boys got drafted and four of us got signed to teams. So, yeah.
3: So run me through how that works. Obviously, you weren't eligible to be drafted, correct?
1: Yeah, that's
3: so correct. Then how did New York find you? Like, run us through that process.
1: So obviously, we had our combine.
2: Yep.
1: We had our combine, you know, all the scouts.
3: Every team comes?
1: Yeah, every team comes. Like, you had a couple scouts from every team that were down there.
2: Yep. That's where you do, like, the 40-yard dash.
1: Yeah, 40-yard dash and all those agility drills. And I was actually, funny enough, you know, on the 40-yard dash, my first one, and that was our first drill of the day, I did my hammy at the 25-yard line.
2: Are you kidding?
1: Yeah, so I was out for the rest of the day. Besides doing my, you know, pushing through, doing my bench, I couldn't do any field drills because my hammy was gone. But that's pretty much, like, where I gained interest from was that day, you know, having all those scouts there and then, you know, being able to talk to them as well and then just send them, you know, we're fortunate enough to have people film our training through the camp. So I just create a folder of my clips and I just sent them to the teams. You know,
3: yeah, nice.
1: Or my agency, yeah, shout out PSM.
2: Oh, Jared, mate, you're making us very excited, brother. Thanks for coming in today, mate. Yeah. We really appreciate it. And all the best with the Giants. And, mate, we can't wait to be supporting you from Australia, brother.
0: Yeah, good to talk to you, mate. That's Jared Gray joining us on the Triple M Rush Hour Footy Friday. Now, we're going to break rugby league ranks again just after five. We're going to speak to the latest Australian boxing champion, Liam Paro, is coming up at Triple M.
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7: 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On the M4, travel time westbound from Homebush to Eastern Creek, 34 minutes. North Mead Building westbound on James Roos Drive towards Bryans Road and the M5 heavy westbound in Milperra past Henry Lawson Drive. 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

0: 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Guys, big game tonight, Gold Coast Titans versus the Doggies.
1: Huge game.
2: Huge.
0: Now, Maxie King, 100 games
1: good on him.
0: For the Dogs and 150 NRL games. He celebrates both.
1: Good on him.
0: In one.
1: And considering he had that injury where he was told he probably wouldn't be able to play again.
0: Yeah.
1: So he's done well to get back.
0: Why are you saying good on him? So good, good on him. Why are you saying it like that?
1: I just said good on him. Why are you?
0: Why are you saying it like that?
1: Why did you bring a list there?
0: Why are you saying it like so? You're sarcastic. Oh, good on him. What a great guy. What are you saying it like that for?
1: Coming from a bloke who's got a button up that. With roses all over his shirt. Like,
0: God
1: what's
0: help
1: doing?
0: Us, mate. At least I pay for me bloody. I've never seen you on with something on that you bought yourself from a shop. I got
2: hat?
0: You in on that raw.
1: Sorry, I'm looking after you know best sheds with best. Me grouse hat. All right. Unlike other people that come in the studio.
0: Now I'm handing over to you.
1: Yep.
0: Yes, go.
1: So throughout the week, guys, obviously big Georgie Burgess had the fight against Asolfo Solomona. And then he came into the studio the other day. But he had these, we had a caller ring in and wanted to have a chat with him. And he just sort of opened up quite a fair bit.
3: Remember that time we went up to Rostis Farm and me and you, we bashed Luke Keary? Can you tell him?
4: Well, I actually had to split it up.
1: Oh.
4: Yeah. He was about to bash Rusty and I had to split it up.
1: So, little angry Luke Keary was about to fight Rusty. Wow.
4: Sammy was just handing out the shots. That's what he was.
3: Don't want to put your hands on Rusty. That's what I told
1: him. Kez, what is doing? What's happened there?
2: Oh, George, breaking it up, please.
0: Yeah.
2: See, he was right in the middle.
1: Was he?
2: Yeah, if I got my hands on George.
1: Well, after seeing the other night, I reckon you would have done
2: Wednesday, I reckon I'll be a chance.
0: Everybody would just love to have been a fly on the wall that night in Nana Glen. On the all the things we've heard, have you ever come out and, I mean, I think on the buy round you might have said something.
2: Well, they the live thing this morning, someone donated 10 grand, so I told them the story, but it was the G version.
0: Yeah.
2: I couldn't tell it publicly.
1: Maybe we do like a rush hour after dark.
2: Throw too many people under the bus.
0: Could I ask you this? Would you, do you speak to Russell now?
2: No, but he reached out after. I've spoken to him since.
0: Right,
2: yeah.
0: Okay. Yep. That's beautiful. Yeah. And
1: he'd hate him even more now. He wore a Dicks jersey.
0: Yeah, but I mean, I thought as a South man, that was a damn shame. Whatever happened there, we lost you.
1: Scapegoat, mate.
0: You went to our biggest competitor and won two more premierships. I mean, that really, I mean, I don't care what happened at Nana Glen. Yeah. It shouldn't resulted in that.
2: I think it was good for both parties, though. Like, they came. Souths were fine. Cody Walker, he's had a 11-year career from it.
0: Yeah.
2: Like, it's not.
1: What's with your facial expressions over there, mate?
0: Well, he went over the road and won two comps, didn't he?
2: I think they got the best out of me. And I was very young at the time.
0: Yeah.
2: And then, I had to go.
1: Well, fair enough.
2: If looking back, if I was them, I wouldn't have kept me either.
1: Yeah. You know what now? I
2: wasn't playing good footy at the end.
0: Oh, I don't think you played a great year the year after it happened. No. But it was over, wasn't it? It was over.
2: Yeah, I knew it was over. Yeah.
1: Bad breakup. Looky now. Yeah. But, you know, I know Luke, if I say Luke Keary, he's a dirty
2: joke. Ran into Nick Pappas the other day. Look, he's
0: nice.
2: Legend.
0: Yeah.
1: He walked the other way.
0: Okay.
2: I waved.
0: He doesn't say the same about you, but anyway. No, just kidding. Triple M Rush Hour.
1: Mate.
0: It's a Footy Friday. We're going to take a look at some of the Sunday games. And what a special guest. This is a bit of an exclusive for us. Liam Paro, Australian. What a great kid.
2: Finally a real boxer.
0: Yeah. We're going to get Liam on for a chat as well. This is the Triple M Rush Hour Footy Friday.
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7: 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Plenty of congestion on the M2 westbound from Lane Cove Tunnel to Windsor Road. It's a 21-minute run and a little sluggish on the M5, taking half an hour from Kingsgrove into Preston's. 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
10: Hello, Angie Asimus here with your news headlines. The Socceroos are through to the knockout stages of the World Cup, drawing with Paraguay. We'll have all the highlights and fan celebrations in the news at 6. Plus a breakthrough in a Winston Hills murder probe. Police have discovered the body of a mother, Sandra Popovich, weeks after her son was charged with killing her. Karl Stefanovic has spoken out after parting ways with Channel 9, his former Today Show colleagues Thierry, as they bid him farewell. A health scare forces Lionel Richie to cancel the first show of his tour in Minnesota, the 77-year-old singer suffering a dizzy spell on stage. And there's an update this afternoon on progress along the Great Western Highway. The damaged freight route won't be open until next year at the earliest, and we've been given a look at what's being done to fix it. We'll have all of those stories and plenty more for you coming up tonight in 7 News at 6 o'clock.
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12: Good afternoon, I'm Matt White. Australia's opponent in the round of 32 at the World Cup will be determined tomorrow. Egypt, Iran, Belgium and New Zealand all still in the mix to finish second in their group and be the Socceroos' next test in Dallas on Saturday week. In the NRL, former Manly prodigy Josh Schuster has been given a train and trial contract at the West Tigers and will play in the New South Wales Cup. Tonight, the Bulldogs face the Titans on the Gold Coast, then the Broncos play the Roosters at Suncorp Stadium.
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10: Sydney's weather partly cloudy today, with showers continuing through the afternoon into the evening, a top of 18 degrees across the city. For Sydney's best news, sport and weather, watch 7 News tonight at 6 on 7 and streaming on 7+.
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17: Welcome back, Hour 2. We were just out at Brook. By the way, it's Maroon, it's Woodsy, it's Luke Keary. We're just out at Brook's Tavern in

0: in the drawer and everyone's over the moon.
1: Yeah, we're just throwing our scarves and our beanies everywhere.
0: I can't wait to do that again. I mean, honestly, nil all.
2: You don't have to watch it.
0: 90 minutes and we're happy. What a result.
2: Hey. You don't have to watch.
1: I'm filthy.
0: Hey, exactly. And you know what? I'm not gonna.
1: I backed the one or draw.
2: Well, then
1: I thought
2: when
1: there was
2: they offer
1: some
2: you
1: action.
2: Money to do the party,
0: yeah,
2: don't go to the party.
0: No, it was on in the background. The more important things were happening. They were talking matters pertinent to rugby league.
1: But the thing was, right, if there was a bit of action in the soccer, he could have gave him a couple of minutes, you know, time to himself, and they could have said, well, how good's the soccer going?
0: Yeah,
1: but
0: yeah.
1: What happened to soccer? Nothing.
0: 0-0. And people are jumping around
2: made the
0: for
2: last
0: high
2: 32.
0: Fiving.
2: It's a great achievement for such a small country.
0: Okay. Are you saying that because Australia played?
1: Yep.
0: Okay. Yeah, well, let me tell you something. Next week, Australia's playing in the Shuttlecock World Championships. So I hope you'll be in front of the TV
1: to watch it. I'll be with Kaz because we're bandwagoners for Australia.
2: I'll follow what's happening. I love watching each Australian team in any sport.
1: Amen.
0: Okay, good on you. Well, that's good. You're a really good cat, you are. NRL news, we've got it coming up straight after Bon Jovi. It's the Triple M Rush Hour with Maroon, Woodsy, and great Australian, all-round good guy, three-time premiership winner.
2: Future OAM medal winner.
0: Wheatbix kid, Luke Keary.

0: And of course, it's Woodsy because it's a Footy Friday. We're talking NRL. But look, it's all thanks to Penrite Oil. And I've been doing a lot of highway miles.
1: You have been, mate.
0: Yeah.
1: Like today, you were all over the shop.
0: Yeah,
1: to
0: I'm
1: come
0: all,
1: back in.
0: Yeah.
1: Do you, like, are you, is it like a personal sponsor of yourself? Because, mate, the amount of Penrite Oil you go through,
0: I know.
1: Brother.
0: Mm. But it's such a good product that, you know, it just goes on and on and on.
1: And you know the best thing about this product, right? If you've got a problem with your car, you just go to Penrite Oil and they tell you what this Penrite Oil does for your car.
0: Yeah, that's right.
1: And what you need to do with it.
0: Yeah. But don't you go near there because you won't know where to put the
1: Penrite.
0: Well,
1: you know,
0: right,
1: brother, you know what I do. I ring up Lindsay, the father-in-law, and he goes on all the Penrite, and I just stand there and he tells me what to do with it.
0: He's got a deal with Penrite now, your father-in-law.
1: Mate, he's got a lifetime deal.
0: He's getting around King George's Road with a Penrite Oil t-shirt, and you know what it says? It says Penrite Oil, 100 years, silver driven. The Rush Now, a mate of mine, Robin Pallage, says that your father-in-law drinks at the Olds Park Bowling Club.
1: Yes, it's Olds Park, beautiful park, up in Mortdale there.
0: Can you get a good feed there at the Olds
1: Great
0: Park?
1: Great feed. Got a brand new bistro in there now. It's okay. Sensational.
0: The Meso's a good one too.
1: Meso's, they're doing a big reno there, mate. It's changing its name. Won't be called that anymore.
0: What will it be called?
1: I can't remember what it's called, actually. Mm.
0: Well, yeah. The Bankstown RSL's.
2: Where do you drink, Woodsy?
3: At home.
2: If you're just going to have a beer, like, you're going to go out.
1: There's another bowler up the road called the Grand Views Bowling Club.
0: Oh, that's
2: just
0: a great joint.
2: By yourself, ever?
1: Yeah, they've got a great little sports bar at the back. And then
2: it's
1: about a K away.
0: That's
1: right.
0: I
1: can walk there, but I don't want to be walking home after a session.
0: Yeah. All right, boys, let's talk.
1: Where's your local watering hole?
2: It was Hotel Rose, but now Club, we go.
1: Oh, you play a little paddle ball.
0: He likes to save a few bucks on his schooners. Now, let's do a bit of footy news, guys. We've got to talk a bit of footy.
1: Happy Hours, $15.
0: Last week, we saw 1NZ Stadium with
1: Happy was that?
0: Happy Hours, $15.
1: He just got it.
0: That's very good. 1NZ Stadium with the roof on it. I mean, you know what? The Dolphins came in, it was seamless. It's like they were always there.
1: Can I say something? Fox would need to take a big part of that. The 4K camera was phenomenal. Watching the footage there, I felt like we were there.
2: Sky had it, I think.
1: Was it Sky?
2: Sky. Sky. Sky. Oh. The NZ game.
1: But the 4K camera angles, like, that is unbelievable. Yeah. Felt like you were there. For me, the Warriors were never going to lose that game. They were flying. They were playing at a different pace. But it just shows you we need a second team in New Zealand.
0: Oh, we got to get a team in Christchurch. Boys, what else? Now, Latrell obviously missed the Souths game last night, and Latrell will miss Origin. And I feel a bit sorry for Latrell. I don't usually, but I really... He's been playing good footy this year when he's been able to get back on the paddock. So,
1: wish he was there as a New South Welshman, brother.
0: Oh, yeah.
2: He was there last year.
1: Because he's been in some great... Yeah, I think the form he's been in this year, Kez, has been a lot different.
2: Yeah, he was the best centre in the competition the first eight rounds.
1: How good was, like, the football... Remember when at Newcastle that day, he just steamrolled Pong? Like, that was just... He knew Latrell was on.
2: Gave Val a bar.
0: Yeah. That was that game was about 45 to 44. All right, so Latrell moving forward, I wonder what you put his value on. I mean, we know...
2: You go first.
1: Mate, Dave Ricco reckons it's 750, doesn't he?
0: Well, I think he doesn't play enough football.
2: Well, what would you pay him today if you're South?
0: Oh,
2: you got to offer him a contract.
0: Gee, that's probably out of my...
1: I'm going 1.1.
2: Come on.
1: 1.1?
0: I wouldn't say 1.1. Yeah, that's out of my... I wouldn't know the answer.
1: I said 1.1, 1.2, because what it does...
0: Yeah.
1: When you got to play Latrell, it attracts other players to come to the club. It's not just what he does on the footy field. It's being able to track other players that want to play.
0: With due respect, he's not on the field enough.
1: I think, yeah, I know he struggled this year, but I think
0: Wayne for a lot
1: center,
0: of years he's not on the field
1: Wayne,
0: enough.
1: I think the best decision was moving into centre, but he's had the back issue. Like, that's been a different one.
0: Mm. Mm. And Souths don't pay him to play for the Blues side.
1: I know. It's a tough one.
0: Yeah. Ben Hunt has re-signed. That's a good story, Ben Hunt. You know, I mean, we go back to 2015. He dropped that ball. He went back there last year and won the comp. And he's going to have not only Ben Hunt, we can talk about Ben Hunt and Dane Gagai. We're both going to finish off their careers at the Broncos. Lukey.
2: Yeah, no. Well, when I originally heard, I went, this is bizarre. But the details of the actual deal came out today. $275,000.
1: Ah, that's good. That's worth
2: it.
1: It's
2: great. That's great. Mentor the young kids at Brisbane. He'll play off the bench. He can fill in a halfback, fill in a hooker, fill in at 5'8". And good he deserves it. Like you said, the career he's had, what he's been able to achieve. And he wants to play, obviously.
1: I think the price is right with him. That's a great price.
2: That's a great price.
1: Yeah.
0: Okay. We're going to wrap this up. We're going to come back. We're going to speak to Liam Paro, Australia's latest boxing sensation. We'll preview Sunday's games too before we go. Right after the mighty, mighty Boss Stones, it's a Footy Friday at Triple M.

0: impression that I get.
1: Triple M's Rush Hour. It's a footy Friday. Roads are a little bit wet around Sydney, so do take it easy if you're on the roads in and about the place. Well, this guy is a champion. He's just had another massive victory. The boy from Mackay who took on the world. Welcome to the Rush Hour, Liam Paro. How are you going, mate? Welcome.
2: Thank you. Cheers for having me. And yeah, cheers. That's all slowly sinking in, but just resting in bed at the moment now. Well-earned rest.
3: So, Liam, brother, you're the first two-time champion since Jeff Fenwick. That just shows you how hard it is, mate. Geez, you must be proud of yourself and proud of your camp to get it through it. And then, to me, watching the fight, convincingly winning that, brother.
2: Thank you. Yeah, it is a bit surreal, you know, but that's it. That's what hard work and dedication gets you, you know. It was just a dream, I believed. And, I just kept going. And to join the likes of the great Jeff Fenwick, to break the 39-year drought of a multi-division champion Australian-born is... it's bloody crazy, but yeah, it is what it is, you know what I mean? Like I said, it's still sinking in, so I'm sure it'll just get sweeter the more it goes on.
4: Hey, Liam, it's Luke Carey, mate. Congratulations. We all saw how tough the fight was. How tough is Lewis Crocker?
2: He's tough as, you know, he's a very good champion. And look, you know, there's a lot of people saying could have done this or that, but look, there was no blueprint, and that's the thing you get with undefeated fighters. No one's beaten them yet, so... just another blueprint I've written, and it was a hell of a fight. But that's the highest level. That's world title fights. You know, they're not going to be easy. So you're going to have to face adversity and sometimes just bite down and fight, and that's what I did.
3: Well, that's it, brother. You bit down on that mouth guard, and you absolutely give it to him, mate. Obviously, you go into a camp, so you got to be very strict on what you do leading up to the fight. Preparation is the key. Talk to us about the after party, brother, because that's, mate, two-time world champion, mate. I'm surprised we got you on the phone today. I'd still be going if I was you, big man.
2: Look, the body's a bit sore, you know, just tapping 30 now, so I definitely could tell you I felt like I felt 12 rounds, so I'm just relaxing at the moment, but I'm sure we'll let the hair down sooner or later. It's just the Aussie spirit, isn't it? You got to celebrate something.
3: Amen,
2: like that.
3: Brother.
4: Hey, Liam, just talk to us about Tim Zoo, mate. We saw just how emotional he was when the scores were getting read out. His fight's coming up. Can you just chat to us about your relationship with him?
2: Yeah, no, Tim's a good dude, you know. We've been mates for a long time, and even when we're with different promoters, we'll just always send each other well wishes and messages, you know, and it's always good to see the Aussies on top. So he's got his big fight coming up with Errol Spence, and I'll be in his corner. I'll be backing him 110%, you know, because it's Australia versus the world, and what better way to have it? More the merrier, you know, more on top. So Tim's a good dude, and yeah, I can't wait for his big fight in a couple of weeks.
4: I just want to ask you about rugby league players fighting. Did you get to catch Big Nelson and George Goat, and what do you think of them?
2: I didn't see the fight. You know, I was too locked in, but I'll sit back and I'll watch the card. But look, you know, it's as long as it's bringing new eyes to the sport and building boxing, I'm all for it. You know what I mean? So they're doing that, and what better way to tap into the NRL fans? You know, I think the footy fans are good boxing fans also. They like it rough and stuff.
4: True.
2: So, it works hand in hand, you know. So, like I said, as long as they're bringing new eyes to the sport, I'm all for it. And I'm good mates with Big Nass, so it's good to see him having a crack.
1: Yeah, don't miss the greatest fight card in Australian boxing history, July 26. Tim Zoo and the great Errol Spence. Don't miss out. Tickets from Ticket Tech. And up next on the Triple M Rush Hour, being a footy Friday, we are going to speak to the boys about the Sunday games.
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8: 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Checking your M's bumper to bumper on the M2 westbound from Lane Cove Tunnel to Windsor Road taking 20 minutes and quite sluggish on the M4. It's a 28-minute run westbound from Church Street to Malgoa Road. Absolute bargains on now at JB Hi-Fi. Lag 40% off an HP 15-inch laptop smashed to $699. 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Congratulations to Cherie from the Northern Beaches for winning 50 grand with Triple M's No Repeat Workday.
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10: Triple M footy is about to press go on another massive doubleheader. Every tackle.
11: Oh, wow. 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
12: Rolled in. It's a
10: Join Maroon, Woodsy and Luke Keary as they bring you the Titans taking on the Bulldogs from Cbus Super Stadium. Then we cross to Dobbo, Ben Teo and Todd Carney at Suncorp Stadium for all the action of the Broncos taking on the Roosters. For McDonald's and Marine Hot Water, Triple M rocks footy.
8: In 7 News, a Sydney mother's body found weeks after her son was charged with murder. The search for survivors in earthquake-stricken Venezuela. Karl Stefanovic speaks out after leaving Nine, and Socceroos fans go wild on game day.
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1: 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Time to preview these Sunday games. Newcastle take on the West Tigers is the one we are going to preview now.
3: Yes, I'm
1: gonna,
3: a game.
1: I want to put this to you, you're the experts. I don't think Newcastle are as good as people are saying they are.
3: Attacking-wise, I think they're top four.
1: Mm-hmm.
3: Defensively, I still think they've got that mindset. We commentated a game the other week, Newcastle versus Storm. They were just mucking around the Knights and it ended up biting them in the backside at the back end of the game. And the class of Melbourne, it did. It prevailed in the
4: mucking
3: end.
4: Mucking around.
3: You know what I mean?
4: That's so true. It was like, and they did it against the Dragons.
1: And they did it against Parra.
4: Mucking around.
1: Parra nearly beat them.
3: It's like they know they should win, but they just want to try things that they probably shouldn't.
4: I think they're so far off at the moment that it's concerning, because what they did against the Dragons, I've never seen a team shift the ball as much in my life and have disrespect towards their defence. Justin will know it.
3: Yep.
4: I
3: think they're
4: people are thinking they're better than what they are.
3: Alex Twal, huge out for the West Tigers. Yeah. He does so much work in that middle third of the field. But Adam Dewey's back, which is great. Another one of your Lebanese legends.
1: Yeah.
3: Yeah, good to see the big fella back.
1: So you've got Twal, Tony Suka,
3: Jason Saab. Jason Saab's playing for Lebanon now.
1: Yeah. What about young Samrani? I mean, he could be a good footballer.
3: He's a good kid, man.
4: No, he's a good footballer.
3: Yeah. He lives around the corner from me.
1: Does he really?
3: Yeah, he's a little Beverly Hills man.
4: What do you mean he could be a good
1: footballer? So, boys, are you going with Newcastle here or West Tigers?
3: I think Newcastle home.
4: I think Newcastle. I think it's going to be high scoring, but I think Newcastle.
3: Big game too. Mark Hughes, Beanie for brain cancer.
4: Those old boys will be there.
3: Be massive.
1: We'll talk more about that during the call, which is coming up shortly on Triple M.

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3: 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Checking your M's bumper to bumper on the M2 westbound from Langcove Tunnel to Windsor Road taking 20 minutes and quite sluggish on the M4. It's a 28-minute run westbound from Church Street to Malgoa Road. Absolute bargains on now at JB Hi-Fi. 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
11: 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Well, it's just about done for tonight. A couple of big games live on Triple M and Listener tonight. The three of us will call Gold Coast Doggies. You know, a real opportunity for both these sides to show a bit of cred for season 2026, to show a bit of consistency.
13: Whoa. Dogs aren't done yet.
11: I'm not saying they're done. I'm saying that both these sides need to start winning consistently.
12: No troubadour hurts, but you know what I want to see from the Titans? It's got nothing to do with their footy ability. I just want to see them wear those jerseys again.
13: Oh, how good are they?
12: Oh, mate, I love those. They are sensational.
25: They beat the Panthers last week. Alone. They beat the Panthers.
11: I know they did. And look, the Tigers beat them, and the week before they beat the Broncos. Yes. So they could quite easily be on a three-game winning streak.
12: Unbelievable, Maroon.
13: Mm. I think I like them tonight.
12: I'm going to back it. No Supernova hurts the Dogs massively.
13: All right. You've been their best player all year.
11: Oh, we're going to call that game, and then one of the boys up in Brisbane, Dobbo, will call the Broncos, Roosters, and Broncos, if they lose, that's seven straight losses.
12: Imagine we'll have them fight up tonight.
11: Okay, that's all coming up on Triple M and Listener.
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3: 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In Horsley Park on the M7, a truck and car crash at the northbound off-ramp to the Horsley Drive has the right turn lane currently shut. Maroubra, we have traffic lights flashing on Anzac Parade at Fitzgerald Road and the Ryde Bridge heavy southbound on Concord Road into Rhodes. End of financial year final days is on now at The Good Guys. 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
26: Jared Timms from Ladbrokes joins us now. Jared, the Dogs just held on to sneak past the informed Sea Eagles last week. Do the Ladbrokes punters reckon they'll make it two in a row against the Titans?
27: Yes, plenty of the Ladbrokes punters do think they're going to get the job done again today. The way the market's shaping, this is going to be the standout contest of the round. We've seen interest for both clubs. As it stands, though, the Dogs just slight favourites, $1.88 today, $1.92 about the Titans. And as you might suspect, the line is as small as it gets, 1.5 points.
26: And Jared, can you build us another same game multi for the weekend?
27: We're playing on the Gold Coast, so I think the Titans might get the job done as slide outs. But let's take them to win in match betting. I think Phil Sammy can score two tries or more, and I think Jacob Carraz can cross at any time. $14.84 on a Ladbrokes same game multi.
26: Thanks, Jared. Have a ripper weekend.
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10: Good afternoon, Angie Asimus here. In 7 News tonight, a body has been found in the investigation into the murder of a Winston Hills mother. Her son has been charged with killing her. There's a desperate search for survivors underway in Venezuela after twin earthquakes devastated the country. The death toll is rising and there are tens of thousands of people reported missing. Karl Stefanovic has kicked up his heels, declaring himself free after leaving Channel 9. His former Today Show colleagues gave him an emotional on-air send-off. An 84-year-old aged care resident has been found dead in suspicious circumstances at Rooty Hill. Her daughter has been taken into custody. Centuries of royal tradition appear to be over, with the King's tax payments revealing he and Queen Camilla won't be moving into Buckingham Palace. And six fluffy dingo pups are making their public debut at the Australian Reptile Park on the Central Coast. Those stories and plenty more in 7 News tonight at 6 o'clock.
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12: Good afternoon, I'm Matt White. The Socceroos are through to the knockout stage of the World Cup after a nil-all draw with Paraguay and California. Australia finished second in their group behind the USA, the draw enough to get to the round of 32. The Socceroos' next match will be in Dallas on Saturday week, their opponent to be determined tomorrow. In the NRL, the Bulldogs face the Titans tonight on the Gold Coast, then the Broncos play the Roosters at Suncorp. The Rabbitohs beat Parramatta 32-12 last night at CommBank Stadium.
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10: Sydney's weather partly cloudy today with showers continuing through the afternoon into the evening, a top of 18 degrees across the city. For Sydney's best news, sport and weather, watch 7 News tonight at 6 on 7 and streaming on 7 Plus.
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19: 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It's the Gold Coast Titans up against the Bulldogs. Both sides just looking for some consistency as we go toward the back end of the season. 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
19: Okay, look, both these sides looking for... Look, they've had a couple of wins in the last month. They've both had a couple of wins. The Gold Coast Titans have won two of their last three and maybe could have beaten the West Tigers. And the Doggies are winning again. So, Aaron Woods, welcome to you and who are you tipping tonight?
2: Yeah, good evening, Maroon. Good evening to all our listeners out there. Look, you're right. The Titans have found a bit of form. They're two from the last three, Maroon. I like the Titans up there tonight. The conditions are very wet. Just the big one out for the Bulldogs, in my opinion, is Satili Tupanua. He's been their best player all year by a length. He's been phenomenal, carrying the ball defensively. He's just been, you know, the physical intent by him. But I think they're going to really miss his presence. And I reckon the Titans will swoop in there. They've got some points in them. And I think the Titans will get them, Kez.
3: Yeah, I like the Gold Coast too. Like, I thought Bulldogs have been good. They were good last week against Manly. I'll say they were tough. They scraped home against Parramatta. Oh, but this Titans, it feels like they're a different side now. Like the narrative feels like it's slowly changing.
19: Really. Yeah, I hope you're right. Brand new coach in there, Josh Hannay.
3: I love the spine.
2: I'm not happy.
19: Ooh. Why?
2: The jerseys. They had the best jerseys I've seen in the NRL competition.
19: Gone back to
2: they were the old Chargers last week. And they come back to the blue and yellow this week. Come on, boys.
19: Boys, just while I think of it, before we go any further, most importantly, it's Beanie's round in the NRL.
2: Oh, yes.
19: Beanie for Brain Cancer round. You can buy him from the Mark Hughes Foundation, or you can get them at Lowe's Menswear, participating IGA and selected Woolies stores. But the easiest way is probably to get online and get them... So, Beanie for Brain Cancer is made of all of ours, Boozy Hughes. It's a wonderful, wonderful foundation. So, make sure you get your beanies, update them every year. And like I say, get them online, the Mark Hughes Foundation shop or Lowe's Menswear, IGA, Woolies Supermarkets. Max King, first one out today. Now, Max King, this is interesting. 150 NRL games, 100 NRL games for the Bulldogs. So what a night. He celebrates two milestones like that. And anyway,
2: Max he's a great bloke. He lives around the corner from me.
19: Does he
2: now? Yeah, he's in Peakhurst. He's a really good guy. And you know what? He had a really tough injury to come back from when he went from Melbourne Storm to the Bulldogs. They said he wouldn't play again, and he's proved everybody wrong.
19: Didn't you say Jordan Somrani lives around the corner?
2: He's in Beverly Hills.
19: Does everybody live around the corner from you?
2: There's a new bloke that's moved into near the area as well.
19: What's his name?
2: Viliami Kikau.
19: Is that right?
2: These young blokes playing for Penshurst RSL with my young bloke.
19: All right. Well, you on the barbie tomorrow?
2: I'll be on the barbie only considering weather. If the weather's good.
19: Right. Who are Penshurst playing tomorrow?
2: We've got Hurstville United. That's a big clash. They're a strong club in the St. George
19: Club. That's the blue and white.
2: Blue and white.
19: Yeah.
2: Yep.
19: Okay. Here they come. The Gold Coast Titans out onto the paddock. They take on the Doggies. Now they had a big, certainly in their club history, a massive win last week over the Panthers by a field goal. So both last week winners by a field goal. This is going to be a pretty good game. We get to see this kid. See, I guess the good thing is for the Gold Coast Titans supporters, we're starting to see a couple of these young kids come through. Zane Harrison, the little halfback.
2: Luke's got a big rap on him, don't you, Luke, on Zane Harrison?
3: Yeah, I just think when he's coming, we watched his first game, right. Woodsy, there at Central Coast against the Roosters. He just looks like a genuine number seven, which we probably don't have enough of in the NRL. I've just loved everything about how solid he's been defensively. Kaia Tengas Crichton that first night. And then last week, he showed his class. Three tries. Hey, Penrith had those players out, but with those players out, they beat the Warriors.
2: That's it.
3: At home.
2: So we're still going to play good footy against Panthers.
3: 100%.
19: Okay, we're underway. Referee is Todd Smith. And so the Gold Coast Titans take the ball from the kickoff. First receiver, Mo Fortuwaka, will get up and play it. And it's out of dummy half, comes back to Phil Sami, bound for the St. George Illawarra Dragons beyond this season. 18 metres out from their own line. So the other kid we see play for the Gold Coast Titans tonight is Ollie Pasco, only his 12th NRL game. So they're putting their trust in the youth. The ball is played. That is Pasco. Then it's Keanu Kinney. Fivey's own side of the halfway line. It's tackle five. It's Pasco again. And then this time it's Campbell. And the kick comes down to be taken on the full by Tracy. And straight into the defence and brought down about 22 metres out from his own line. We'll get up and play it back. Rinnakama charged onto it. Got a little pass away too to Lockie Galvin. And Galvin is going to be brought down by the Gold Coast defence in Adama Ho. And then King up toward the halfway line, like I said. 150 NRL games, 100 for the Doggies. former Maitland pumpkin picker.
2: Was he up those ways, was he?
19: He's from up that way, yeah.
2: Good on him.
19: Jamin Salmon, Bailey Haywood, Haywood, Leo Thompson. Thompson straight and hard and stopped by Randall with the help of Pasco. Then short side for Galvin on tackle five. 25 metres out, Kinney goes up, takes it beautifully, and immediately brought down by Inari Tuala and Jamin Salmon. So then it's Phil Sami. He's 11 metres out. We're, of course, at Cbus Stadium on the beautiful Gold Coast. Jojo Fifita, Origin player for the Queensland side. Origin 3, of course, live on Triple M as well. And then De Groot, who will play it then for Pasco. And then it went to Randall, and Randall got away from Thompson, but brought down just short of the halfway line on tackle five. For Tuaka, Campbell's going to get stuck with this. He's going to get stuck with this, and it'll be a changeover. So, see, this is the thing. You as a half 5'8", Luke Keary, you can't get stuck with the ball.
3: Oh, well, the Titans players, they're blowing up. They're saying the ref didn't have his hand up for last tackle because the ball went to Mo Fatuaker. He went out the back to Jaden Campbell. People started yelling out last tackle. Then the Titans players started blowing up at the referee.
19: Expert comment, Cbus Super, build your something the smart way. Galvin changes direction and gets away from one. And that's a good little run from Lockie Galvin. Only 11 metres out, 3 minutes gone. Beacon Trade scoreboard, nil all. Gold Coast Doggies, Haywood at dummy half. And a pass, long one to the centre, Leo Thompson. Then it went across to Tracy. Tracy got it away to Tuala. Karaz is on the wing. And they close in on him. Oh, and then a bad miss by Sami. But he's brought down about 2 metres out from the Gold Coast line on tackle three. Haywood again, Galvin now. Galvin to Crichton. Crichton puts a little kick in behind for Fita. And Jojo backs it over the dead ball line. 3.5 gone, nil all.
2: Yeah, I love what I'm seeing for the Bulldogs here. And Luke Keary, you brought it up throughout the week about the 7-6 for the Bulldogs. Been watching very closely. You're right. Crichton is playing the 7 role. And he's taken the heat off young Galvin because you can see the control. He's already put a grubber in him behind there. The Bulldogs, and they look a lot better with the direction from Stephen Crichton there.
19: Beacon Trade, backing tradies, fans, switches, and electrical for the job. Beacon Trade, let's make light work. Leo Thompson, nil all, four gone. Doggies and the Gold Coast Titans. And they're about 29 metres out. The Doggies go on the attack. Haywood is at dummy half, right side to King. And King is brought down, 20 metres out from the Gold Coast Titans line on tackle two. Haywood looks to the short side but comes back to the open for Galvin. Galvin changes direction back there for Crichton. Crichton puts a fend on and gets out of the defence again. Haywood, Galvin, left side now with a little bit of second phase. And Lockie Galvin's going to play it 10 metres out on tackle three. They're looking good, the Doggies, early on. Now for Harry Hayes, 2 metres out right in front of the post, tackle four. Haywood, little ball to Leo Thompson. And right in front of the posts. This is tackle five. He's got his arm up the referee. Galvin has to soccer kick that. This will be six again. It lands with Connor Tracy. 5 metres out from the Gold Coast Titans line. And then played to Haywood. Crichton's got it. Then it goes to Harry Hayes once again. Met and brought down by Randall. He'll get up and play it right in front of the post as the rain falls. Haywood again. Then for Galvin. Galvin, Tracy! And he's brought down by Campbell. That rain is really coming down. We'll check it out with Liam Flanagan on the sideline shortly. Haywood again, then Galvin. Galvin to King. King is deep inside the 20, 10 metres out. And just to the right-hand side of the upright on tackle four, it'll go Haywood. It'll go Galvin. Curran. Well, they've had the tackle, and they've tackled. Then Haywood again, then to Galvin, then to Leo Thompson.
2: Tackle.
19: Good defence,
3: great try defense line. Yeah, great defence by the Titans last week. It was a cornerstone of their game in their win against Penrith. They just defended their line for long periods of time. And again tonight, they soaked it up. 2 sets of 6 from the Dogs. It was a great ball there at the end, Woodsy, from Lachlan Galvin to Leo Thompson. Nearly fell over the line.
19: Cbus Super, expert comments. Luke Keary, Aaron Woods, and shortly we're going to go down to the sideline.
2: Did you say Liam Flanagan?
19: I did.
3: Oh, is this the guy you've been talking about all year?
2: We've had to throw in the big guns tonight. How good's this?
19: Let's go down to him now on the sideline. Liam Flanagan for Bob Jane.
4: Oh, good evening, gentlemen. Woodsy, the man I got into radio.
2: Exactly.
4: He was struggling at his 17th club, and then we gave him a crack on the rush hour with MG and I. And look what him and Wade Graham are now. Yeah, look, there is a bit of drizzle around here as Bain Harrison kicks on the last, boys. Just an interesting stat for you. The Titans haven't won back-to-back games since round 3 and 4 of last season.
2: Wow.
4: So it'll be a huge moment if they can get the win tonight.
19: Oh, that's amazing. Thank you. That's a good stat for Bob Jane T-Marts. End of financial year, Price Buster sale is on. They haven't won back-to-back games since round three and four last year. Well, that's just not good enough.
3: That's okay.
19: It's nil all, 7 gone, Beacon Trade.
3: What's wrong with that?
19: That's bloody terrible, mate. Here's Haywood, and Haywood gets it to Mann, and Mann gets the pass then onto Hayes. Hayes gets it back to Galvin. Galvin looking to create something. Now it gets to Haywood. Haywood gets it to Harry Hayes. I mean, that's just not good enough, mate. I'm sorry, in the NRL, I mean...
3: That's why they got a new coach.
19: You can butter them up all you want. Haywood then has a good little run out of dummy half. And the Dogs look to be in control so far. 25 metres out on tackle 4. Galvin to Wala. And they're only 15 metres out, still nil all. Doggies go on the attack. Salmon's at dummy half. Galvin has it now. Galvin's going to kick out toward the wing of Sami. And up goes the fullback and takes it beautifully, Keanu.
2: That's a really poor last play option. Kicked in the in-goal. No pressure on Sami, Keanu Kinney as they're just going on and trying to push him to the ground. But the Bulldogs have come with some expansive attitude tonight. In tact, they've had 7 offloads in this first 8 minutes of footy. So interesting to see. That's not normal for the Bulldogs.
19: 0457 10 1049. If you would like to text us, tell us what you're doing tonight. Good to hear from you, Zappa the truckie, out there in the rain around Tweed Heads. Take it easy, old mate. Glad you're enjoying it. Hope your Gold Coast side wins. This will be now Tino Fasuamalawi. 2 metres his own side of the halfway line. And then the play the ball. It's Pasco, it's Kinney, it's Kinney, it's Fasuamalawi inside the Doggies' half. And then brought down by the man of the moment, Maxi King. At the play the ball, Pasco. That ball looked forward from Harrison to Furmore. Last tackle, says referee Todd Smith. 40 metres out. Zane Harrison does well. No, he did. He knocked it on.
2: I disagree.
19: So, again, Luke Kirri, bad last play option.
2: The referee just says had no impact.
3: The whole year that's been a six again. A Bulldogs player, he's left in the ruck. The Titans hooker, Ollie Pasco, he picks up the ball. It's Leo Thompson. He just stands right in front of him, affects the pass. Goes behind Zane Harrison. You know, the whole year that's been a penalty.
2: I would have captain's challenge that, Kez.
19: Now, played by Rinakama. And here is Dubbo's favourite son. If you're listening through Triple M Dubbo, home of the world-famous commercial hotel. Here's King. Straight and hard. And the tackle count restarts. Offloads to Haywood. Haywood to Galvin. And again, we find ourselves deep inside the Gold Coast Titans end of the field, nil all, 10 gone. Haywood the dummy half. And then Crichton. And then Harry Hayes. And Harry Boy is going to be 20 metres out on the Gold Coast Titans line. At the play the ball, Haywood again. Right side King. Right side Galvin. Little short ball to Salmon. Looked like it could have been 3 centimetres forward. 10 metres out, Haywood. Now we are centre field King. Left side. Lovely ball. Crichton to Burton. And Burton's knocked that on. But I'm going to tell you, that was a mint delivery, well-played moment. What a pass from...

0: barnstorming Burton that just had a little bit of a fumble, and it's the cover tackle from Keanu Kinney that forces the ball free. Great footy on both ends of the field there.
1: Yeah, I was about to say the Bulldogs, this is their fourth attacking set, and they hadn't found Matt Burton with the ball down in that attacking end. The ball has gone right to Galvin most of the night so far, but that was a great pass there. Stephen Crichton just got Burton on the outside of his man. And Queensland winger Jojo Fifita, he came in and made the tackle.
2: You know what? Me and Woodsy, just earlier on before the game, long time before the game, we met a man who was on holiday.
0: Yep.
2: And he said to us that he loved listening to us, and he wanted a photo. So got a photo. And he said he was going down, his kids were upstairs in the holiday apartment, and he was going downstairs to get them some pizzas.
0: Some pizzas, yeah. We thought, oh, what are you going to get, ham pineapple? Yeah. He got them the gummy pizzas, the little trolley ones. Oh. Fair dinkum.
1: Where's he from?
0: Oh, Campbelltown.
2: That was funny, wasn't it? He said he's going to get some pizza.
0: He came back with the gummy bears.
2: Oh, that's funny. If you're listening, old mate, it was a pleasure to meet you anyway. Here's Kinney.
1: Glad I didn't get to meet him.
0: Oh, he's a big fan of you, Kez.
2: And out here he comes out. He said you're a bit of a whinger. There's the kick.
1: Are the lights bright enough for you tonight?
2: The lights are okay.
1: Okay.
2: The numbers
1: stadium?
2: Are okay.
1: Sorry, just checking.
2: Tracy plays it back to Crichton and then Rinakama.
0: He's been good tonight to start the game, Rinakama. Really strong carries back into the field and a couple late offloads that really hurt the Titans.
2: Crichton again. Jacob Carraz zigging and zagging. Another one who might play for Lebanon.
0: Oh, yes.
2: Haywood. Galvin. Oh, he found a little passageway through. And again, we are deep inside Gold Coast territory. Is it only a matter of time? Leo King inside the 20. 12 gone, nil all on the Beacon Trade scoreboard. We have played back to Haywood. Right side, Galvin. What's happened? Why are you laughing? There's the kick. Here comes Carraz.
0: Great.
2: Oh, taken beautifully by the filthy man, Phil Sarmon.
1: Yeah, great take there by Phil Sarmon. This Bulldog side, they're running all over.
0: Yep.
1: This Gold Coast Titans side, they're just hanging on. It feels a bit like last week, Woodsy, when Penrith had all the running there at the start of the game.
0: It does, but you know what the Dogs are doing? Well, it's the direction from Stephen Crichton, just steering them around, and it's opening up the running game of Lachlan Galvin. He almost made a line break.
1: If I told you Stephen Crichton would be playing halfback,
0: I said, pull your head in, Kez. You're off your lemon spread.
2: Kinney gets an awful pass away to De Groot. They're starting to look like they're getting a bit out of there. Well, they look like they're panicking just a little bit. The Gold Coast, they haven't been out of their area really at all as Ho gets up and plays it back.
1: Adam Ho.
2: And then from inside the 30, the little halfback Zane Harrison kicks it, but Carraz takes it on the full and comes back toward the middle. So they'll start this set with pretty good field position. 12 their own side of the halfway line. Beacon Trade backing tradies with all the lighting, fan switches and electrical, get the job done. Beacon Trade, let's make light work. And, of course, if you're working away somewhere listening to us, why don't you get the Maccas delivered on the My Maccas app? You got the My Maccas app, and you can get it delivered for 99-cent delivery fee. And then you can jump into some nuggies, jump into a Big Mac. Galvin, quick hands, Tracy, Tawala. 30 metres out from the Titans line on tackle four. Haywood comes open and then gets the ball away to King. And King is stopped 20 metres out. Last play again. Where is Crichton? Where is Galvin? Haywood is a dummy half. He goes to Galvin and puts a beautiful kick for Trey King. They've made a mess of it. Six again, Dogs. Here's Carraz. It's still tackled. No, six again. Carraz, is he aware that it's six again? Yes, he is, Carraz. And he'll take the tackle literally right on the Gold Coast Titans try line. They have had all the territory, the Dogs. Haywood is dummy half. Back it comes now, Crichton. Crichton gets into Burton. Burton to Rinakama. He's going to go over in the corner. Beautiful try, quite easy. Rinakama gets the first points. And, Woodsy, you said he started off the game well.
0: Yeah, he's been outstanding, young man. He's just had some great yardage carries. But it just comes down to the Gold Coast Titans players just knocking the ball back. So I think it was the winger, De Groot. He just flicks the ball back and it hits Kinney in the head. And it gives him a repeat set. Like, just touch. It's Brimson. AJ Brimson throws it back. Very similar to how they lost to the West Tigers. But then Carraz picks it up six again as well. Just takes the tackle. But there's six blokes caught in behind the play of the ball, which they're at sixes and sevens. They had no numbers outside the far post. And it's just a simple shift. Matt Burton with the sheer pace to get on the outside of his opposition in Jojo Fifita. And they're just too quick on the outside, Rinakava.
1: Yeah, I'm unsure what AJ Brinson was doing. Keanu Kinney,
0: mate.
1: He had the ball nearly in his hands and then he batted it into his head. But the Bulldogs, well done.

0: obviously go to Matt Burton the second time tonight. The first time nearly scores. This time he just gets on the outside of Jalen DeGroote. And JoJo Fifita, he was stuck in a bit of no man's land. JoJo?
1: 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The Bulldogs have had 91% of the territory. Jethro Rinakama.
2: But it's not like the Titans have given that opportunity. They've had a couple of six games off going against them, and just that knockback. No need for it, Maroon.
1: 51%. Jethro. I wonder if Jethro's mother named him off Jethro on the Beverly Hillbillies. Jethro Bodine. Rinakama. Crichton to convert. 51% on the Pertec kick predictor. Nice, straight and strong. Right over she goes. What a start. Bulldog 6, Titans 0 as Triple M rocks the footy.
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4: Eerily similar start to last week's game against the Panthers for the Titans, doing all the defending, an early try conceded. And for the Bulldogs, they've been attacking all down that right edge. It's been the focus of their attack. The first time they come to the left with Rinakama and Burton on the left side, they get across the line. You wonder whether Crichton and Galvin might explore that left edge more in this first half.
1: Now King has it. Thank you very much. 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Now Rinakama once again. And the Dogs 6 lead the Gold Coast 0. 16 gone. Haywood, Leo Thompson, bounces out of a tackle, met by Fortuaka, and stopped 12 metres inside Bulldogs territory. All the ball, all the territory. It's been all the Bulldogs. Jamin Salmon toward the halfway line. And remember, they've got no kick out. Now they've got no Tupanua and they've got no Preston. Tracy with Bailey Haywood at dummy half. And then back for Crichton to kick. And this is going to come down for JoJo. Fifita's dropped that. Play on, says referee Todd Smith. It's a Gold Coast Titans ball.
2: Like Matt Burton went up to contest that, but in no way did he look at the ball. He just took out JoJo Fifita. What's happened with the disruptor rule, boys?
0: It's gone. We're just watching the Harvey Norman replay. Yeah, that's the definition.
2: He pulled out and he just took out Fifita. I'll tell you what, boys, the Titans, they look a little bit flat. I'd be really, really tempted to inject Curtis Moran into this game. He's got great leg speed. He really lifts up the intensity.
0: He changed the game last week when he came on. Bit of leg speed around the ruck. Scored that try running around Dylan Edwards.
1: Now, Fortuaka plays it. Tackle 5, back for Campbell. Inside the 40, but straight down the middle to Connor Tracy. And then to Jacob Carraz, who thought about passing it. Then did to Inari Tawala, who put the fend on Brimson. And he'll now play it as it goes to Galvin and then to Carraz. As the rain continues to fall on the beautiful Gold Coast, Cbus Stadium. Now for Rinakama.
2: That's going to hurt.
1: That's going to be a crusher, that, is it? Surely. He gets up and plays it. Haywood. And then to Galvin. And Galvin finds a little space around the ruck once again. Look at that. In the tackled in the opposition 20. 16 times the Dogs, none the Gold Coast. That's on the Choice Hotel stats for the red zone. Haywood, then Galvin from 30 metres out. Dogs lead 6-0. Coming down. Kinney takes it in the field of play. Will finally get the ball, but Luke, no field position whatsoever.
0: Yeah, I said it before. They started slow against Penrith last week. Dropped the ball, had to defend their line. Woodsy just meant they look flat. They're getting absolutely run over by this Bulldog side. They can't stop them when they've got the ball. They're struggling to get out of their own end. They need to hang on through this period.
1: Now, Furmore, remember it's beanies for brain cancer round. Junie Diesels and Wagga Brothers in Group 9 had their fundraiser for the Mark Hughes Foundation. So Group 9, very good comp down there in Wagga Wagga, where people love their rugby league much more
2: than NFL. We've seen it all.
1: Look at that. Arama Ho, he just look, the ball was coming at Aramaho.
2: So he thought he was getting ready for the kick chase.
1: Yeah.
2: He's put his head down to just get the hard yards in.
1: And they passed it to him.
2: He's passed it. It's a Falcon.
0: Oh.
2: It's a Falcon.
0: There's two last plays now. They've messed up it. Zane Harrison, I actually don't think it was a bad option.
2: It's Josh great Curran. Option.
0: Josh Curran, he was coming heavy for the kick pressure. Throws it to Aramaho. He's not looking.
2: What do they say? You always got to be alive, brother.
0: I feel like that's what you would have done when you were playing.
1: Well, I probably wouldn't have been on the field, so I wouldn't have got the chance. So just in closing, Group 9, Junie Diesels and Wagga Brothers, was it? Having their big beanies for brain cancer. Good on you guys. Crichton, Burton. And what we missed there was Ho. He just wasn't looking at the ball. He was looking at the chase down. That reminds me when you... Remember that time you ran?
2: It was at the Magic Ground against the Titans. It was like a glitch of a PlayStation.
1: Dalvin, Salmon, he just went charging for the fullback.
2: All week, Hook was like, just put pressure on the kickers, put pressure on the kickers. I just took off, Kez. And I went before the ball played.
1: Dalvin puts a kick in and Jalen DeGroote bats it dead.
0: One of the great Aaron Woods moments,
2: that. There's a few of them, don't worry about that.
1: Oh, there's a YouTube full of them. Bulldog 6, Gold Coast 0 on the Triple M Beacon Trade scoreboard.
2: I'll give you a choice hotel stat. Lachlan Galvin, 7 carries for 60 metres already. That's way more than any of the forwards for the for the Gold Coast Titans at the moment.
1: Yeah, now they've had 93% of the territory. Gold Coast make this dropout long, which is probably a good idea. Here's lethal Leo Thompson. Winds himself up, met by Mo Fortawaka. And so too Randall. With 21 minutes gone, Haywood is there. Then Galvin drops one under, it's King. And King is going to be brought down 20 metres out from the Gold Coast Titans line on the second tackle. Then Haywood, and then Galvin goes left. Crichton, I like him in there. Crichton's going to be pulled. He's dropped the ball. I put the Moz on him. Picked up, Keanu Kinney's got it for the Gold Coast. And he's going to be brought down 12 metres out. Morin. A former getting set to play against his old club. Curtis Morin about to come into the contest. And off comes Randall for the Gold Coast. Sami will get up and play it back there to Pasco. And Pasco will get the ball away to Morin, who's just got out there. And he says hello to a few old mates. Gets up and plays it on tackle 3. And here's Kinney. This is what they need. Ooh. A zig and a zag. Someone got him high.
2: Oh, very lucky.
1: It was Leo Thompson who got him high. And referee Todd Smith gives the Gold Coast Titans their first penalty of the Choice Hotel.
0: Jeez, they needed that one. Keanu Kinney takes it on fourth play. He's trying to get a quick play of the ball. Leo Thompson, that's really unlucky. Kinney's dead set a metre off the ground. Thompson just clips him on the chin. We don't like to see them, but this is Gold Coast's first chance. Bulldogs' first chance to defend their line.
1: Now, here we go now. Kinney, who gets the pass away to Fortawaka. And it's still 6-0. The Dogs, well, I tell you what, it should be the amount of possession they've had in the opposition half, the Dogs. This time it's Morin. And Morin is brought down 23 metres out. He might just make a little difference off the bench.
0: He does.
1: Gets up and plays at Pasco. Pasco, Harrison. Harrison swivels out of one tackle and brought down 15 metres out. This is as close as they've been. At the play the ball, Pasco. Mo Fortawaka. Big Tino's got it now. Inside the 10. And the tackle count restarts for the home side. The Gold Coast Titans. Pasco, Fortawaka, Morin again. Spins out of a tackle. Thompson's got him. He's going to try and reverse his way over. And he's brought down 2 inches out right in front of the post. Played then to Pasco, Harrison, Ho. Ho's dropped it. Second mistake for Ho already in this game. And immediately they go on the attack, the Dogs. Here's Karaz away from two and gets it onto Curran. And then Curran, he gets out of one and then another one. And then brought down about 20 metres out. That's a good run, Josh Curran. Another Mick delivery, well-played moment from the Bulldogs today. Galvin gets into dummy half. Well, you'd have to say, Woodsy, the Gold Coast Titans have been unimpressive.
2: Yeah, they haven't given themselves an opportunity today, Maroon. They've missed it from the get-go. They've lacked intent. Their line speed hasn't been there, carrying the ball. I've been watching the Bulldogs. Every time they've had strong carry, the Titans can't even get them to the ground. The play of the ball speed is just way too quick.
1: 0457101049. The great Danny Widler is listening.
2: Is that Downward Dog Danny?
0: Downward Dog
1: Downward Danny. There's a nice little kick from the Dogs. cleaned up by Keanu Kinney. And Danny Widler says he's going home for a nice glass of brandy in front of the fire.
0: You know how the girls wear the leggings when they go for runs and walks and Pilates? He's got these male ones. So he wears, no pants, just these tight skins.
2: Does he have those ones that make him look, you know the ones that they and make he's in the nice bum class. Shape? You've got the V?
1: Yeah, a little pad in them.
2: Yeah, a little pad.
0: His class, there's 20 people.
1: Right.
0: He's the only male in the class. Oh,
2: yeah. Denny, you sicko.
1: I think they refer to those as disgusto pants.
0: With tights on.
1: Now we've got Gold Coast Titans.
2: There's a name for them, isn't it? Peeping something.
0: Huge bulge, too. Huge bulge.
2: Good on him.
1: Now, back it comes for Zane Harrison inside the 40. This one sails down.
2: Is he the type to put like a sock there or something?
0: Oh,
1: Garaz.
0: Honestly, yes.
1: He doesn't need it, the big fella.
2: Oh, wow.
1: And then this is Mann. So still 25 gone. Dogs lead 6-0. They should lead by more. Here's Jethro Bodine Rinnakama. He'll get up and play it back to Crichton. Crichton got it away to Burton.
2: Run.
1: And then played to Haywood again. And to the right side, it's Galvin. And drops one under there. And this is that Mann? Yes, it is, with the white headgear on. 10 metres inside Gold Coast end. Played to Haywood. Oh. Tackle count restarts. Too clever for them. He got the six again. Played back to Underhill. Underhill gets it to Galvin. And then Galvin gets it back to Leo Thompson. The Undertaker's out there. Underhill, underpants, Undertaker, Galvin, Tracy, Tawala. Tawala away from one, though. He's brought down by Bo Furmore, 9 metres out. And he'll get up and play it back. Salmon floats one across. Galvin gets a one across there to Mann. Brighton. Oh, Curran. 1, 2, 3. Great try, Joshy Curran. And the Dogs go up 10-0. And I like what I'm seeing from one Stephen Crichton tonight.
2: Oh, it's a sheer way to possess. And the Dogs are just controlling this game. And as you said, you look at Curran. He was a great hole runner, but it's coming off the back of Crichton. As you said, he's playing halfback tonight. He just goes to the line and he just hits a nice little short ball for Curran, who's running that hard and he can't even stop. He gets to Keanu Kinney, goes, get out of my way, son.
0: Oh, they're struggling here, the Gold Coast Titans. They can't even get off their own line. Stephen Crichton, Lockie Galvin, they're both dictating terms at the moment. Josh Hannah, I've been watching Adam Aho in the back play. They need to get him off the field.
2: Oh, geez.
0: He's made two errors. He can barely move in defence. He might be injured or something because he's really struggling. Left Zane Harrison all by himself there. Jalen DeGroote outside him. Josh Curran, he started the game fantastically too.
1: 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It's been all the Bulldogs. 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As the great Wendell Saylor once said, if I can't get my Ream Hot Water, I will lick myself clean like a pussycat.
2: Oh, yeah.
1: Meow. 77% Pertec kick predictor, Steve Crichton tonight. He's arrived on the Gold Coast to play football. Dogs 10, Gold Coast 0. It should be a lot more, I'm going to tell you, because they've had 85% of the territory. They have had 57% of the ball, completed 15 to 17 sets. And Critter Crichton puts this one right over the black dot. Beacon Trade Scoreboard, Dogs 12-0.
3: Thanks to the new Mitsubishi Triton Raider. This formidable off-road ute is equipped with upgraded suspension, all-terrain wheels and tyres, and has been put to the test across 40,000 kilometres of the toughest Aussie terrain. Break new ground in the Triton Raider.
4: After the win last week over Manly, Cam Strato spoke about the fact that they moved Stephen Crichton into six to take some pressure and responsibility off Matt Burton so he could just enjoy his football. Tonight, it seems like Stephen Crichton's taking the responsibility off all his teammates so they can just enjoy their football. Lockie Galvin playing out of his skin. And as you boys have mentioned, it's all off the back of the performance of Stephen Crichton wearing the six, playing the seven.
1: Thank you very much, Flano, on the sideline up there.
0: I like this, Flano.
1: Yeah, he's a good kid, good friend. Oh, he's not a kid. He's a grown man.
2: He's a good man.
1: He's doing the breakfast show up there at Triple M.
2: The Spider Missile.
1: He's doing the breakfast show up there till I arrive in the next few years. Haywood now out of dummy half. And then it goes to Mann. And Mann, it will take it to the halfway line.
0: This is worrying signs here for the Titans.
1: And Ho brought him down that time. Haywood Galvin called one back on the inside. Campbell hung on to him. Then Haywood at dummy half again on tackle five. This is Crichton's kick. Swirling around up there. Comes down, taken by Keanu Kinney. They've kept him busy. Karaz takes him beautifully and brings him down. And then at the play, the ball, it'll come across to the winger, Filthy Phil Sami. The only time they've had field position was when Morin, that first set when Morin came on. Now Jojo Fifita, so good they named him twice. 20 metres out from his own line. Laid to Pascoe, and then for Brinson.
0: Aaron, can you just explain to me how they have a performance like they did last week and then turn up and play like this?
2: Honestly, I can't believe what I'm seeing. I actually tipped the Titans leading into this game. I thought the confidence levels would be up, Kez. Here we go again, running on last play.
0: This is borderline.
1: Oh, that's not on. They've just got tackled again on
0: this
1: the last.
0: This is borderline park football A-grade.
2: I can't believe what I'm seeing, boys. That's the third time on last play. Like, Josh Hannay is absolutely filthy.
0: He's just taking a hit up on the halfway line, Jaden Campbell.
2: It's lack of attention. You beat the competition favourites last week and you think you're just going to go up the game. You can't. Your preparation needs to be exactly the same. It's NRL. It's a tough competition week in, week out. You just can't do that.
1: And the Doggies, little...
0: I don't have the vocabulary.
2: For this side. Jason Rolls.
1: Ball wow. Was played to Haywood. And then it goes to Curran. Oh, well, after this half, maybe Joshy Hannay is going to smash the walkie-talkie. Haywood, a man passed it to Leo Thompson's head. I don't know if Leo knocked that on. It came off his head, didn't it?
2: I think the second one he knocked on anyway.
1: Okay. Harvey Norman replay.
2: But it was good shape, mate. Like, it's great shape from Kurt Mann. He had runners on the outside or out the back, but he played the little bit of a lazy play back on the inside. Leo Thompson catches it. At worst, it's a quick play, the ball, Kez.
0: Yeah, it is. They're up and over the ad line, this Bulldog side. Players inside, players outside. Galvin controlling the right-hand side. Stephen Crichton, he's controlling that forward pack, which is freeing Lachlan up.
2: This is the best we've seen him. And you got to take out, they've got no Preston, no kick out, yep, and no Tupanua. So they're doing a really good job.
1: Bulldogs 12, Gold Coast 0. Beacon Trade scoreboard. Now, Dogs offside from the scrum. I want to quickly come down to you, Liam Flanagan.
4: Yeah, boys, you talked about the lack of energy and maybe not turning up ready to go. The Titans have had a disrupted week. Josh Hannay and the club have moved the training schedule around because it was Tino's father's funeral on Wednesday. So it has been a disrupted week for the group. Perhaps some sort of a reason as to why they are lacking a bit of that energy to start this first half.
1: Okay, thank you, Liam.
0: Great mail, Liam.
2: Great insight.
1: Here's Morin.
2: We don't get that from, you know, Brett Reed and all that.
0: No, don't get that from Dobbo.
1: Danny Widler. Here we go now, and it goes across. It ends up with Campbell, who got it away to Keanu Kinney, who zigged and zagged, and got it back to Campbell, who straightens up. But the Dogs really do look committed in defence here. 10 metres out, the ball is played to Pascoe. Then it comes across to Haas. Haas is met by the Undertaker. It comes out now to Zane Harrison. He says, I'll go left side, back to Pascoe. Pascoe to Keanu Kinney. They're just throwing it around. They're not going anywhere. And he'll get up and play it now for Pascoe to go left side to Harrison and then to Campbell. And Campbell is brought down 10 metres out, 9 in from touch, last play. Do you know it's last, boys? Brimson is there. Zane Harrison right across the face of the upright. Oh. Up goes the Groot. Bats it back. It's play still alive. Okay.
5: Got two knock-ons in the contest and on the ground.
1: Okay, Dogs. I think he's saying Titans knock on first.
2: It looked like Jalen DeGroote had it. He got over the top and he got smashed from behind. Is that tackled in the air?
0: Well, that's not a knock-on.
2: That's not a knock-on. It looks like it's tackled in the air.
0: Mate.
2: It's gone backwards.
1: Well,
0: it's tackled in the air, not a knock-on. He's got this wrong, Todd Smith, because Stephen Crichton's actually the one who knocks that on. The Titans really should have challenged that.
1: So Jalen DeGroote comes up limping away from all of that. And the Dogs again in possession.
0: This is as poor of us I've seen the Titans play this year. They've been pretty consistent. Although they haven't won many games this year, they've been in a lot of contests. They're just way off the mark here to start this game.
1: And 16, what is that? I beg your pardon. Yeah, 16 of 19 sets completed as Hapoi gets ready to come into the competition. 16 of 19 Dogs, 11 of 15 Gold Coast. You know, they're not making it any easier for themselves. Kurt Mann on tackle three. Dogs 12, Gold Coast 0. Crichton, Curran. He's brought down right on the halfway line and will get up and play it back to Harrison. And then it went across to Mann, who got the pass from Galvin. Mann got out of one and he's starting to head backwards and trying to straighten up. He's been good since he's been out there right on the halfway line on tackle five. Haywood, Galvin on the halfway line. Here is a kick. Up it goes. Down. And taken by Keanu Kinney, who's immediately picked up by the freshman, Hapoi. Now, Jojo Fifita. And I hardly remember calling his name tonight. Gets up and plays it. Now Sami. Met by Hapoi.
0: Doesn't have his Queensland jersey on.
1: Yes. A lot of people have that happen.
2: Remember Dane Gay Guy?
1: Haas.
2: Queensland origin Gay Guy was unbelievable.
1: Yeah. there was a player. Now I'll come back to that because this could hot and heat up here. This is for Fasua Mala'awi. And then for Harrison to get it away to Kinney. Kinney got up and went again. Referee said, go back and play it, you palooka. You're tackled. So he goes back 15 metres. Last play. Now back across for Zane Harrison to kick from 40 metres out. Down it comes. Up goes Rinakama. And Jethro takes it 11 out from his own line. Beacon Trade scoreboard, no change. Bulldogs 12-0. Burton now. Now there was a big fight. Oh, there's a knock on there. There's a knock on there from Burton. Well, finally Luke Keary. Something goes the Gold Coast Titans way.
0: Yeah, it's the interchange forward, Josh Patson. He comes on the field. He had great contact there on Matt Burton trying to come out of his own end. And Matty Burton, he's just trying to get to his feet. It's a wet, greasy night there on the Gold Coast. He just drops the ball. This is a chance here for the Titans. Wouldn't it be such a Bulldogs thing to do, Woodsy, to let in a try here after you've dominated for 40 minutes?
2: Mate, they have dominated, understatement. They've been so good tonight, the Bulldogs. But, yeah, they've just given up 20 men off the line. Big defensive set.
1: Now, Pasco and Campbell. And then for Sami. And he's met and stopped by Galvin, and so too Salmon. 4.5 minutes left in the first half. Brimson. And then it'll go across for Haas. 15 metres out, tackle two. So we'll see Pasco. Then it went from Harrison back infield to Morin. Gee, I'd love to see him put a try on before the break. Pasco, Harrison, drops one under. It's Furmore. Furmore is brought down 11 metres out. Good defence. The Undertaker, Underhill, brings him down. 10 metres out of dummy half. Now Harrison, right side to, well, he's brought down there, Paxton, 1 metre out. At the play, the ball. A quick out of dummy half. This might be a try. This might be a try. Let's have a listen to referee Todd Smith.
6: Have no try.
1: Okay, Pasco's claiming a try.
6: It was grounded short. Just make sure it wasn't on the line initially, because if it gets there, I actually think he promotes it.
0: Yeah, Pasco, he jumps out on last tackle. Todd Smith has seen him put a shot. I thought he was short, and then he moves the ball onto the line at the end. As we see him dive through three Bulldogs defenders, that's held there. Yeah, he's well short.
7: Of the try line.
1: He's so short.
7: The Bulldogs
1: so short.
7: Have completed a tackle. We have a decision.
1: Look, he's so short. I don't know who he thought he was going to fool.
2: I'd like to see the other angle on it back there.
0: Why?
2: Might have got it there.
1: What do you think? Another little football came out of that football?
2: Oh well, mate, I watched the bunker last week. The decision they come up with in the Warriors game, anything could happen.
1: No try. 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
2: Even their attack then cares. Like, you just didn't know what they were setting up for. There was no one playing straight to attract any Bulldogs defenders. They're just going out the back, just play so pre-line.
0: Honestly, that attack looked like Denny Widler's downward dog.
2: That looks good, bud.
0: Mate.
1: Harvey Norman.
0: I'll take a picture next time.
1: Harvey Norman, half yearly clearance. 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Ends June 30. Here's Galvin.
0: I'm hearing mail that Denny may take over from Carlos's position on today's show.
1: Oh, that would be wonderful. The Today Show with Danny Widler. Tackle five, back to Galvin.
2: Hope there's a Pilates segment.
1: Yeah, there will be now.
0: How good is he?
1: Here's Keanu Kinney. Bit of room to move finally. Gets it away to Fifita. Curran's been good tonight. Curran stops him. 2.5 minutes. Tell the break. A lift, a tackle. Referee Doddy Smith says it's okay. Harrison and then Sami. Then it'll be played and go out to Campbell. And then it'll go out to Beau Furmore, who's going to play it to Pascoe. For Suomalawi, now it'll come across to Kinney.
0: Oh.
1: What a tackle from Crichton. But he gets a pass away. Zane Harrison goes back and cleans up the dregs. Sends a pass out to Campbell. Campbell trying. The rain is absolutely pouring as Crichton gets up injured. Oh, we'll get our man Flanagan on the sideline. Flano to keep an eye on that. Crichton is in a lot of pain, you Doggies fans, as the Gold Coast Titans get a penalty. But forget about that. Harvey Norman replay.
2: Is that a burner or a winded one?
0: Yeah. He does a big tackle down. Keanu Kinney, Stephen Crichton. He's pointing at his neck saying burner. To the you ever have one of them, would you?
2: Yeah, they suck for like a minute or two. Then you can just move on. Isn't it weird how the pain just goes away? Look at this rain. The rain's coming. It's raining a storm, Maroon.
1: It's raining a storm, as you once famously said.
0: He didn't say that.
1: He did say that.
0: He's a peanut.
1: Mate, he also said he said the grass broke Adam Reynolds' fall.
2: The ground.
1: The ground. Here's Moran now, and it's really pouring rain. 12-0 Dogs. Left side Campbell. Back in field comes AJ Brimson. Brought down by Hapoi, 25 metres out. It is pouring on the Goldie. Now the ball comes across to Zane Harrison. Kinney. And then it goes to Patston. And Patston's got a ball back to Kinney once again, who tries to straighten up. Goes round completely in a circle. Campbell puts a kick in. Karaz grounds it beautifully. Beautifully in the pouring rain. Now let me come down to you, Liam Flanagan. It is pouring.
4: Yeah, rain is coming down, and yes, it's raining up a storm. Stephen Crichton looks all right, though, gents. That was just a burner, as Kez pointed out. He just got the neck straight into the hip of Keanu Kinney on that tackle, but absolutely right to go now.
1: Now, here is Jethro Rinnakama.
2: Kez, something we see from young halves a lot of the time is they run out of options. Their first thing is just to kick. It was play three. Use up your tackles, don't you reckon?
0: Yeah, it was we're just seeing
1: it's a terrible mistake here. The Dogs throwing it around like, you know, they're in the opposition 20, which has ended up with a knock on. And the man that knocked it on was Jamin Salmon. So that'll probably be how we go. No, yeah, we'll probably go to half time without any changes to the scoreline. Simple knock on, Jamin Salmon. And we're going to scrum it down 25 metres out and centre field. And about to feed the scrum is Campbell. Then Pascoe, Harrison, quick hands for Fita. Campbell, De Groot kicks it back infield. Taken over the touchline by Stephen Crichton. And the good news there is he has completely recovered. So look, a first half game that hasn't reached any great heights. Dominated territorially by the Bulldogs. But at half time, the Dogs lead the game by 12 points to nil on the Mitsubishi Triton scoreboard. Beacon Trade, though, backing tradies with all the lighting, fans, switches and electrical to get the job done. 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My name is Anthony Maroon. 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
10: 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Domain, open till 9 p.m. tonight. Casula, a multi-vehicle crash southbound on Beach Road at Pine Road, taking out one lane. Maroubra, traffic lights on the flash on Anzac Parade at Fitzgerald Avenue. The M7 clearing up nicely both ways through Horsley Park past the Horsley Drive after an earlier incident. 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Congratulations to Cherie from the Northern Beaches for winning 50 grand with Triple M's No Repeat Workday.
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1: Welcome back. Look, this game is live under the rain. It is absolutely pouring at Robina Stadium on the beautiful Gold Coast. Canterbury 12, Gold Coast Titans 0. It's not a game that's reached any heights, but I suppose the Doggies have dominated field position. And I am surprised they're only up by two tries.
2: Yeah, you're right, Maroon. They've dominated the complete game. 12-0 is probably lucky for the Gold Coast Titans at the moment. The sheer weight of possession, the territory, 70% to 30 in favour of the Bulldogs. And the Bulldogs, to be honest, they haven't really thrown much at them. They just completed high. They've probably left two tries, Burton dropping it just before the line and Karaz in the other corner. But, geez, the Titans, you're coming off one of the best victories they've had in a couple of seasons against the Penrith Panthers. They played as a team. The way that they've come out and started this game, it was poor. Just lacked any intent. No line speed, no push support carrying the ball. And then every time the Dogs carried the ball, the Titans just couldn't get them to the ground defensively. So the best thing for the Titans is going inside, getting your instructions from Josh Hannah, the coach, and then hopefully coming out and rectifying what you did in the first half.
1: Yes. Well, how did you see it, Luke Keary? We'll come to you in a second, mate, because I just got these quick stats in. 18 of 23 completed in the rain, Doggies. 16 of 20, the Gold Coast Titans. We've only had the three penalties in the game, and they've all gone to the Titans. And as far as the run meters are concerned, the only one that's cracked the 100 is Jethro Rinnakama. Where are we? 14 runs for 108 metres. What did you think of the first half,
0: yeah,
1: mate?
0: Yeah, just similar to Woodsy. The Titans, they needed halftime very quickly. Hannay will be in there. He'll be absolutely filthy. And then on the other hand, Serrato, he'll be ecstatic with what they produced in that first half. Just the energy up over the advantage line with the ball. Had to defend their line a few times, so showed a bit of resilience to this Bulldog side. Maroon, just looking across this, I know you were just pointing out the Bulldogs players, but the Titans forward pack.
2: Mate.
0: I don't think anyone's gone for over 50 metres there. Like, this is dire.
2: I've got a question for you. Like, you look at the Titans do have some good players. How do they unlock AJ Brimson? He's stuck on the left centre position. He represents England at fullback, but it just feels to me they're not getting enough out of him.
0: Yeah, well, obviously with the
2: and he's a world class. Yeah, it's wet tonight.
0: Well, it
2: is
0: Woodsy, but he's not good enough to play fullback for. Oh. He's not good enough to play in the halves either. So when we talk about he's got to unlock himself. Yeah. I think.
1: Okay, boys, we've got to take a break because the second half's only 2 minutes away. Canterbury 12, Gold Coast Titans nil as Triple M rocks the footy.
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24: 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Checking your M's, a good run for the M7 with around 17 minutes travel time from Richmond Road through to Preston's. The M2 moving nicely eastbound from Windsor Road to the Lane Cove Tunnel with around 11 minutes of travel time. The M4 busy but moving westbound through Prospect. 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
6: Crichton gets it to Burton. Burton to Rinnakama. He's going to go over in the corner. Beautiful try, quite easy. Rinnakama gets the first points. And, Woodsy, you said he started off the game well.
7: Yeah, he's been outstanding, young man. He's just had some great yardage carries.
8: I'm unsure what AJ Brinson is doing. Keanu Kinney, mate. He had the ball nearly in his hands.
6: Galvin gets the one across there to Mann. Brighton. Oh, Curran. One, two, three. Great try, Joshy Curran. And the Dogs go up 10-0. And I like what I'm seeing from one Stephen Crichton tonight.
8: Now, I've been watching Adam Aho in the back play. They need to get him off the field.
9: Oh, geez.
8: He's made two errors. He can barely move in defence.
6: Paxton, 1 metre out. At the play the ball. A quick out of dummy half. This might be a try. Let's have a listen to referee Todd Smith.
10: Us have no try.
6: The Dogs lead the game by 12 points to nil on the Mitsubishi Triton scoreboard.
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6: 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Lots of criticism for you tonight, Luke Keary. We'll come to these very shortly.
11: Wow.
8: Criticism?
6: Yeah, Mark.
11: He's the man of the people.
6: Mark Castle says that you have never got anything good to say about the Gold Coast.
11: Was that meant for
8: I
11: you?
8: I tipped them pre-game.
6: Mark
8: that
6: Castle.
8: Was meant for you.
11: I think that was meant for Anthony Maroon.
6: George Teffis says, hi, guys. I'm listening to you guys from Burswood, which I think is in Perth. I think
11: Perth.
6: Burswood.
11: Perth.
6: And he says that you have never, well, similar thing, why do you write off the Perth Bears? They haven't even played a game yet. Exclamation point, he says.
11: How many exclamation points?
6: One exclamation point and one question mark, says George Teffis of Burswood. Are you going to respond, Luke? We'll have to in the course of the game.
11: Yeah, I'll respond for him. No comments, sir. Yeah.
8: Right. Big Mal will respond next year.
6: Now,
11: he makes it.
6: The Bulldogs have it, and they lead the game 12-0. Let's get a halftime report for Bob Jane on the sideline, Liam Flanagan.
12: Cam Serrato obviously very pleased with the first half from the Dogs, but he wants them to, he thinks the Titans are allowing him to get too many offloads in that second phase play, and he also wants the kick chase to improve slightly from his team. On the other side of it, Josh Hannay still very confident, wants the team to focus on the long game. He says he wants them to get back to the grind, take some juice out of these middle forwards for the Dogs, and the points are going to be earned tonight for his side.
6: All right, well look, you know, on the Perth thing, you know, no one respects the great Mal Meninga more than me.
8: I'm going to argue with that because you disrespected Anthony DeSegli on Triple M.
6: No, I never disrespected him.
11: You said now he hasn't been in the game for 10 years.
6: He hasn't coached
11: How
6: the side.
11: Can he, coach?
6: He hasn't coached a club side since the bloody Olympics were at home.
11: You've disrespected him.
8: When has Laurie Daly coached a club side?
6: But that's not disrespecting him. That's just a fact.
11: And you sat there and you pumped up Laurie Daly last Friday, but he hasn't coached either.
8: Yeah. When does Laurie Daly coach the club side?
6: Listen, I'm saying you guys aren't respecting the office of State of Origin coach.
9: All right.
8: Well, you're not respecting a guy that won 8 series in a row.
9: I'm not saying either. I'm saying he hasn't coached a side since the Olympics for in Sydney. That's all I'm saying. Here's De Groot. I'm only stating a fact. All right. Ball is played to Fifita. Fifita gets it back inside now for Zane
8: how
9: Harrison.
8: Good is the Aaron?
9: Comes down. Karaz has made a mess of it. But Tracy gets back there to pick it up. And then he's met by... And by the way, you two morons, I actually raised that very thing with Mal Meninga. So why don't you put that in
8: yourself?
9: You
8: raised what?
9: That he hasn't coached a side since 2001. I specifically said that to him, and he said you make a very good point on Triple M when he was on Triple M. So why don't you put your heads up your own bum and leave me alone?
11: I would if I could.
9: I'm sure you will. You can put your head up his bum.
8: When did you interview the great Malcolm?
9: Oh, I'm on a show last year.
8: I'll dig it up.
11: Yeah, you better get that up.
8: You better get it.
9: I'll dig it up just for spite.
11: Oh, you dig that
9: just
11: up.
9: To be right. Here's Haywood. And then it goes across now to Mann. And the Perth Bears haters behind us there. That's Aaron Woods and Luke Keary. Back now for Crichton, whose kick goes almost higher than the stadium. And then it's knocked on by Curran into Keanu Kinney.
8: Hang on, play on,
9: says the referee. Salmon floats an awful pass away. Karaz has to go back for it. Otherwise, it was going to be a try. But I'm telling you, Todd Smith's missed a knock on there, did he not, boys?
8: He's 6 again.
9: Now Galvin, and then to Underhill, who gets it back to Galvin, who left side to Curran. And Curran steps back in toward the traffic. Off the left again. Fends off Tino, and then Haas stops him 11 metres out. Bulldogs 12, Gold Coast 0. Galvin, and then Salmon. And he's brought down by Haas, and that is tackle 2. Haywood, long pass, left side. Ends up Mann, Galvin. Galvin, Crichton. Crichton, strength toward the line, brought down. 1 metre out. He'll get up and play it on tackle 3. And out of dummy half, Burton, who is sandwiched and stopped by Fifita. 3 metres out. Haywood again, then Galvin. Galvin got it away to Apoi. Apoi, this will be 6 again. He's missed that one too. Galvin goes right then back toward the centre and kicks back into the traffic. Well, I'll tell you, Paxton made a mess of that. But somehow it bounced dead. Otherwise, the Canterbury Bulldogs were over again.
11: Yeah, they were. It was a little grubber. But again, Luke, like from a Haas perspective, is that the right option to kick on play 4 there? Like,
8: yeah, there's a little bit of an opportunity there, Gavin. I don't mind it in the wet, Woodsy. It was a low-risk play. There was no fullback there. Patson, he gets back.
11: Got a cool
8: knock
11: bounce,
8: back,
11: didn't he?
8: Knocked back dead. They just need to spend some time down here now, the Dogs. They can shut this game out, I think, if they score.
9: Now, here's Underhill. And brought down by Asco. 4.5 minutes gone. Second half. Bulldogs 12, Gold Coast 0. Galvin drops one under. Salmon goes across field. Straightens up. And Liam Flanagan's got something for us on the sideline. Let's go down to you, Liam.
12: Yeah, Jacob Karaz has come from the field. You saw him take that run and he pulled up short. It almost looks like he might have aggravated a rib or something. So for now, Inari Tuala's moved out to the wing. Bronson Cherry's into the game at right centre. But Jacob Karaz down in the Dogs' room being treated, gents.
9: Thank you. Bronson Cherry will be at Para or Melbourne or maybe the Dragons beyond his stint with the Bulldogs.
11: Do you reckon he goes there? Well, we've still got, four more days till June 30. Is he a chance of getting there beforehand?
9: What do you think?
11: Well, they were seen spotted in the Melbourne facilities this week.
9: Now the ball comes across to Furmore. When you say the facilities, what, the showers or the toilets? What do you mean the facilities?
11: There's the showers. I would have been down there checking it out.
9: You are a freak.
8: Just got a message from a Perth Bears.
11: Oh, yeah. Here we go.
8: Executive.
9: Yeah.
11: What have they said?
9: And Brimson, Sami, and there's stopped by Tuala.
8: Tell, and they spelt it moron. Yeah. Tell moron he's not welcome in our facilities ever.
9: He's kidding.
8: Literally, look, Woodsy.
11: Oh, wow. I know that executive too.
8: It's an executive that you disrespected on this station.
9: Last tackle, and there it's going to come down and taken by Kurt Mann. Well, I don't like being called a moron, so it's going to be more. You're going to hear more to that story. Here's Jethro Rinakama. Bulldogs 12, Gold Coast 0. Triple M Mitsubishi Triton Raider scoreboard. Harrison and Galvin, and then Galvin got it away to Bronson Cherry.
11: That's a good first carry from Bronson Cherry. Just get a yard. Oh, good shot. Doesn't Jaden Campbell hit hard for a half?
8: Second half, he's come out, shot out of a Ken. I reckon Hannah had a few words to him because he had a few plays in that first half, which is were very uncharacteristic.
11: Last plays, were they?
8: A couple last plays.
9: Now, last play here. Galvin from inside the 40.
8: Oh.
9: He shanked it.
8: Play. That'll be six more. Back into
11: it. Doesn't play. We saw that last week, but someone turned their shoulder last week and they said, play that.
8: We did.
9: Just because you saw it last week doesn't mean it's going to happen this week.
11: Oh, my God.
9: Harvey Norman replay.
11: He's put his arm up, Maroon.
9: Yeah.
11: That's six again.
9: Half yearly clearance. Shop the best brands, best range, best clearance prices at Harvey Norman. That ends June 30.
11: Geez, I reckon you got a bit of beef here. You're getting caught a moron.
9: Oh, mate, find out. I will personally speak to this bloke. And any, let me see it. All right, here we go.
8: I don't want to speak to
11: him. Oh, hip, that's his.
9: Mm. That's Patston.
11: That's a bad one.
9: That's a hip drop.
11: It's one of those ones where he sort of breaks free of the tackle. And because it was such a strong carry,
8: Matty Burton, he knows it. He's on screen. He knows it.
11: He's just sort of put his head down and know him. But it's the carry that hasn't helped. He's lost his feet. Yeah. Oh. It's not an intentional hip drop. He's just trying to grab him from behind.
8: Yeah. It's when they grab up top.
11: Yeah.
8: He's grabbed his shoulders. He's just put him on report. If the Titans score here, 12-6.
11: That'd be game on. That's huge.
8: Anthony?
9: Yes, indeed. Luke. Lucas. So Patston, who of course has a sister in the NRLW, that's a nice
11: Titans as well.
9: Yeah, at the Titans NRLW. Tap by De Groot, given then to Kinney. Kinney got the ball away to Haas. Haas got the ball back to Kinney Campbell now. 29 metres out, and 8 minutes gone in the second half. Played then. It'll go across to Moran, who always goes straight into the defensive line and met by Cherry and brought back 25 metres out on tackle two. Then it's played to Pasco, given to Harrison. Then it's given to Tino for Sumala-Awi. Third tackle, he's 21 metres out. At the play the ball, it'll go Pasco, Harrison. Quick hands off, out to Kinney. Kinney, he got it away to Jojo for Fafita. He tried to step inside, and he's brought down by Curran. This is better from the Gold Coast. Now again, it'll go to Harrison and Haas, and then Moran. Moran got it away, then on to Campbell, who put it. Just an awful kick, with due respect. An awful kick. Straight into the arms of Inari Tuala.
8: That was bizarre. Fourth tackle, Jaden Campbell, nothing doing. The Bulldogs winger, he was back anyway for the kick. I'm unsure what Campbell thought was happening. Just then, it's a third or fourth time this game. He's come up with some really poor plays.
11: Hey, boys, I've got a text on the hotline here. It's Lewis from Beverly Hills. Hey, guys, I feel like Manoush, and Maroon's my favourite little Lebanese cucumber. Where should I go?
9: Here's Burton, playing it back to Haywood.
11: Lewis.
9: And then it went across to Galvin, who's coming down. Oh, Keanu Kinney let it bounce and then got to it first and then got away from the defence. And then he's going to be brought down 20 metres short of the halfway line. And no change. Mitsubishi Triton Raider scoreboard. Dogs 12, Gold Coast 0. Filthy Phil Sami. Played then to Pasco, and it went to Kinney, and Kinney's brought down by Curran, and that's tackle three, and then played again to Pasco, and then it goes out to Jojo Fafita, and he'll be playing at 10 metres inside Bulldogs territory. No change to that halftime score as Tino Fasuamala-Awi charged onto the ball, but was brought down by Curran. Gold Coast to 29 metres out on tackle five. That kick from Zane Harrison. Down it comes. Batted back. Brimson kicked it straight into a Doggies player. No six again. Bulldogs ball. Oh dear. The locals that have bothered to turn up are booing and hissing, saying it shouldn't be six again, but it wasn't played at by Inari Tuala for mine.
11: Really?
9: You think it was played at?
11: Just the way he changes the direction of his foot and it comes off. But you know what? They had a captain's challenge. They could have challenged it.
9: Here's Bronson Cherry. And that's a two-on-one strip. That'll be a penalty.
11: That was right in front of him. We can see that clear as day. It's just compounding the error from not doing the captain's challenge. They probably would have got the ball back. And then just a silly strip with three players in the tackle. It just relieves the Bulldogs of any pressure they've been on.
9: Mitsubishi Triton Raider experienced the formidable off-road ute built specifically for Aussie terrain, equipped with upgraded suspension, all-terrain wheels and tyres. 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

0: Harry Hayes look like they're all getting ready to come back into the contest. Tapped by Cherry, Mann, I should say Tracy, and then given to The Undertaker, who's dropped it, Underhill, on tackle one. So really a game now that the Bulldogs are really inviting the Gold Coast Titans back into the game, but the Gold Coast Titans just don't see the invitation in the mail, unfortunately. As Kinney gets into dummy half and gets it away to Haas, who's 10 metres inside Dog's End. And Verrills, and then Zane Harrison went straight out the back door. Paxton, a good little offload to Campbell. And Brimson, this is better. Brimson still going. Brought down by Haywood, 8 metres out. He'll get up and play it back. In a dummy half, it's Verrills again. Long ball to Campbell. Campbell goes right side, Harrison. And then it's Tino Fasumala-Awi comes back in the middle. But he's chopped up and stopped by Jamin Salmon, 15 metres out. Left side, and Kinney, and Brimson. And Phil Sami scores in the corner. Filthy Phil scores out wide, and the Titans are back, baby. They're back in the contest.
1: Oh, Woodsy, you asked how AJ Brimson get himself into this game. He does this all himself. He starts it with a great run down the left side, gets tackled a couple metres out from the try line. And then Semi Verrills, he's just come on the field for Pascoe. He looks to the right, sends both of the Bulldogs markers going that way, comes back. I think it's Jaden Campbell on the left. He throws a beautiful ball out the back to Brimson, and then little quick hands on. It was outstanding movement there from the Titans' left-hand side.
2: I'm a big fan of Sam Verrills. I don't think he's had much opportunity up there in the last couple of years. He's been, I think there's all talk that he might come back down to Sydney. He's been told he can look elsewhere, but I love his deception. He competes. He won a competition with you at the Roosters, Kez, and I just think they've underutilised him there. And he's opening up the ruck now. He's a couple of times he's fainted to go one way. Markers have just fallen for the dummy. Come back, and it's just created an opportunity on the other side of the ruck.
0: Okay, Pertek kick predictor. Pertek hoses don't crack under pressure. For 24/7 national service, search Pertek. And who was that was talking about having Manoush?
2: It was Lewis from Beverly Hills.
0: Lewis from Beverly Hills, you are a dead set freak. You are a dead set.
2: Well, you are his favourite little 11.
0: He's attracted to me like a magnet. 58% from the sideline. And it's out wide. It's no good. And it's a missed conversion. Canterbury 12, Gold Coast 4 as Triple M rocks the footy.
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4: Well, Jaden Campbell's like milk that's been in the fridge too long tonight. He is off. Something's not right with Jaden Campbell. He's making errors. He's kicking early, and he's missed that conversion there. But for Phil Sami, he is on club record watch. That's try number 80 for the Titans. He's obviously leaving for the Dragons at season's end. He is 5 tries behind Anthony Don as the leading try scorer all time for the Gold Coast Titans. It's a record he'd love to claim before he leaves. Quick update as well. Jacob Curran's back up on the bench for the Bulldogs. He's got a big bit of strapping on the left rib, so it's a rib concern there for Jacob Carraz. It does look as though he wants to get back on the field, boys.
1: Flano, you are my type of man. Off like milk.
2: Unbelievable, Flano. He's one of the greats.
0: You can listen to Liam on the Triple M Gold Coast Breakfast Show with Spider. And who else is on with you, Liam?
4: Liesl Jones, 4-time Olympic champ. Liesl Maroon, Jones. You've already disrespected now Meninga. Don't you disrespect an Olympic legend.
1: He does it, mate. He does it.
0: All I said is Mal hasn't coached for 25 years. That's just a fact. Here's Kinney over the halfway line.
2: Isn't it amazing what points does? It just really opens up the side, gives him energy. That's probably the best set the Titans have had.
0: Now Verrills. And Campbell, charged down by Curran. Straight back into the arm. 6 again, says referee. And Kinney, he puts a little shimmy on, a little shake. Ooh. And then he's stopped by Crichton. 12-4 on the Mitsubishi Triton Raider scoreboard. Gold Coast trail the Bulldogs. Haas, nice offload. Verrills. Then Verrills got it to Moran. Nice offload back to Verrills. And then it went across to Zane Harrison. And he's brought down by Curran. 30 metres out, right in the centre of the field. At the play, the ball. It comes across now for a Campbell to get it away to Tino Fasumala-Awi. And now they're 20 metres out on tackle 3. Out of dummy half, Verrills, Brimson. Brimson kicks, picked up.

0: or it was going to be a try, and I was just about to say to you two, I don't know if the little kick was the play, but Furmore got there, Harvey Norman replay, and he just couldn't control the ball.
1: Oh, it's a fantastic play there, AJ Brinson. He spotted Connor Tracy at a defender, puts a little grubber in behind, Furmore gets it. He just had to fall over the line, Woodsy. He fell over a metre short. The ball pops out when it hits the turf.
2: Even just lift that arm up, mate. There's, you don't need to go down that hard. But like, it was only humour in it. It was only play two.
3: Yeah.
2: Like, I still don't think that was the right option.
1: I think he's picked it up. It's a dead set try, begging.
0: And here's Jethro.
2: But they're trying to score off every play, Kez. Like, just build pressure. The Bulldogs have had no juice taken out of the tank.
0: Oh! Rinnakama plays it to Haywood.
2: Shot.
0: Burton. And now I think Mann is coming off. Yes, he is. Lethal Leo Thompson back out there. Tomorrow we've got a game for you at 3 o'clock. It is the game of the round. It is the Dolphins. Going for eight in a row.
1: Eight in a row.
0: Against the Warriors.
2: Club record?
0: It's an NRL club record, yes.
1: Club record for them was three.
2: Jeez.
0: Yeah, yeah, this is an NRL level. Ball comes back now for Galvin.
1: What does that mean? I don't know.
0: Well, they've been in the Brisbane comp for about 80 years, Einstein.
1: It doesn't count.
0: Well, of course it doesn't count. But they've probably won 15 or 20 games at that level, haven't they?
1: It's a different team. I mean, they're called the Redcliffe Dolphins.
0: I think you're just looking for trouble tonight.
1: It's a different club.
0: And I call them the Redcliffe Dolphins.
3: I think he's just talking sense.
1: Well, mate,
0: you know why you think that? Because you've been up since 3 o'clock. And you're an idiot.
3: I am an idiot, that's for sure.
0: Here's Verrills, Portuaka, Morin, and then to Keanu Kinney.
1: You disrespected the Socceroos, Malman Ingram, and Liesl Jones today. You're the most un-Australian person Australia at the moment.
0: How did I disrespect the Socceroos?
1: I hope Pauline answers listening to you.
0: I said, how good is it? 90 minutes, nil all, and we're still celebrating. Why can't I get turned on by that? Here's Tawala.
1: Turned on?
0: You know, why, that's fantastic.
1: No, don't take your shirt off.
0: I don't mean
1: Put
0: bristle
1: the buttons back up. Put the buttons back up.
3: That's disgusting, Maroon.
1: He's off. Stop it.
3: It's hot in here. Stop we don't it. Need to see that.
0: Well, hang on. The guy from Beverly Hills might want it. Where's he from?
3: Beverly Hills. Big Louie.
0: And here's Jethro Rinnakama. Still Bulldogs 12, Gold Coast 4. Haywood. And then Tracy.
1: Oh,
0: and then quick hands from Curran. He got it to Burton, but the referee saw it was forward. And so did the eagle eye of Luke Keary.
1: Yeah. This is, well, Woodsy was saying before, the Titans have to be patient, but the Dogs out of their own 20-metre line. They just throw a bit of quick hands. Josh Curran throws a no-look catch and pass. He didn't have to throw that one, Woodsy.
3: Yeah, he didn't need to. There was a bit of pressure on him as well, and just coming out there. And it was enticing because it was unmarked outside, but just percentage play coming around here.
0: Yeah, can you see my point with the soccer? It's nil all. Not only are there no goals.
3: Brother, I don't usually agree with you, but I can. I was out there. I was doing an event. What can I talk up at the event? Nil all scoreline for 90 minutes.
1: They've gone through to 32. They're part of the 32 best teams in the world.
3: Oh, you're right.
0: Yeah, well, but I mean, because they've had a draw?
1: It's not about the draw.
0: I think it's about the competition. I think it's fantastic. I've got a bloody flag outside my house at the moment. Verrills.
3: I just wish I'd seen a goal.
1: No, you don't have a flag out.
0: No, I'm supporting Micronesia. I got my Micronesian flag out. Here's Verrills. And he got a little ball away to Morin. He's going to try and go in under the post, but he's brought down 1 metre out. 20 minutes left in this game. And he's knocked it on, Morin. He's knocked it on. And he's getting a little bit of lip from his old teammates who are talking trash. And he just turns his back, Curtie Morin, and says, all right, I've made an error. Harvey Norman replay. The Gold Coast Titans are coming back at them, boys.
3: Oh, geez, the Titans, they got good field position. It was great contact from the Bulldogs. I think it was your man, Maxie King, on his 150th game. 100 game for the Bulldogs, or what is it?
0: Yeah, 100 games for the Doggies, 150 games for the NRL. What's going on? Why do you keep bringing him up, the Maitland Pumpkin Picker?
3: It's an achievement. It's a milestone game.
0: Here's Jethro Rinnakama. He's brought down by Paxton. Haywood is there. Leo Thompson. And he'll be... So who do Australia play next?
1: Don't worry, because I don't want you to watch it. I don't know yet, mate. The tournament's not over.
3: They probably think it's going to be Iran.
0: Haywood. And then goes to Galvin. Aranist. Oh, hopefully we can get another draw. Come on, you blokes. If we can get another draw.
1: There's no draws.
0: We can draw our way to the final.
1: There's no draws.
0: Here's Salmon. No more draws?
1: No.
0: Why?
1: It's knockout.
0: Right, okay. Oh, I like the draws.
1: Flano, can you just text Lisa Jones to make sure she's not listening to this moron?
0: Ball comes back to Haywood. Haywood to Galvin. Galvin gets it away to Hapoi. I didn't respect Liesel.
1: You did.
0: Haywood. And then left side, he goes King. King gets it away to Leo Thompson. Thompson, Crichton. And now the Doggies on the attack, 10 metres out. And they'll get up and play it. Quick play the ball. Haywood short side. Links up with Jethro Rinakama. And Jethro Bodine's over in the corner. Jethro Rinakama scores a great try for the Doggies against the run of play. And the Doggies lead the Gold Coast 16-4.
2: Yeah, it was great setup play and lead up to it. It was good little ball movement for the middle forwards, Max King and lethal Leo Thompson, which found as a great little last up second offload straight to Stephen Crichton, who almost gets through, but then gets a nice quick play of the ball. Bailey Haywood reacts to the defenders coming back on side down the short zone, throws a nice cutout pass to Rula Carver, who does a great hit and spin on Zane Harrison.
1: Yeah, got to give Bailey Haywood his due. Been critical of him for most of the year. He hasn't created much for the Dogs out of dummy up, but he threw a beautiful cutout there, boarded to Jethro. The Dogs needed this. They've been a little bit flat in this second half. Gold Coast coming at them, but as Maroon always says, typical Gold Coast, just handing the ball back to the opposition.
0: Expert comments from Seabus Super and Build Your Something.
2: Maroon, did you drop arse in here?
0: Fair dinkum.
2: Excuse me.
0: Fair dinkum.
2: That stinks.
0: Did I what?
2: You are kidding yourself.
0: Did I what?
2: Drop arse.
0: Do you know you're on the radio?
2: I know, mate, but that's... I'm trying to commentate a game here.
0: Did I drop arse?
2: These conditions are dead set terrible from you.
0: No, I didn't drop arse. Pertec kick predictor. 49%. No, I did not. I've not dropped arse on the radio in 38 years.
2: Oh.
0: Here's Crichton now from the sideline. I can't believe you said that. I think you've...
2: You said it as well.
0: I did too, didn't I? I didn't mean to. All right, 17 to go in the game. Bulldogs 16, Gold Coast 4.
2: Jeez.
1: Oh.
2: You stink.
0: Excuse me, it wasn't me. Here's Crichton, is coming around, it's straightening up, and he's kicked it. Well, that's going to make it just that little bit harder. 18-4 as Triple M rocks the footy.
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5: I have sent that message to Liesl Jones, Kez, and I said, passed on the message, and her response was, "Who's that?" She had no idea who Maroon was. So she's sending disrespect back the other way.
0: Right.
5: It looks as though the Bulldogs are going to stay with Jacob Carraz on the bench. If they keep going with this lead, it might not need to risk those ribs.
0: All right. Well, if you could tell Liesl that when I arrive up there to do the breakfast show, Lisa will be with you on the Centrelink line at Southport. Okay?
1: That's an Australian icon.
2: She's an Australian legend.
0: I'm joking. I practically raised the kid.
2: Who once referred to me as James Tedesco.
0: Did she really?
2: Yes, she called me James Tedesco.
0: Hang on, she's an Australian icon.
2: Yeah, no, but that's what she called me.
0: And there is Connor Tracy, who will be brought down, and Tino coming into the contest. Look, at 16-4, you'd give the Titans half a chance, but 18-4, Luke, that's three times they've got to score.
1: Yeah, it's going to be really tough. They've been very, very poor tonight, the Titans too, so...
0: Good hits.
1: We'd have to see something like we saw against the Brisbane Broncos. A little bit of Keanu Kinney magic there to get back into this one.
0: Now, here's Kinney. Oh, did he fall awkward there? No, he's okay.
1: I've got a question for you, Maroon, when we get a chance.
0: Yes, mate, okay, I'll be right here. Now, here's Phil Sami. You know, if Curtis Moran hadn't have dropped that ball on the try line, but it's always been like that with the Titans, hasn't it?
2: It's like moments, isn't it? Like, teams take the luck and then, like, they defend the error, the Bulldogs, and then they go up the other end and score a try. It's like a 12-point turnaround.
0: Bortawaka. It goes to Kinney.
2: Yeah, nice.
0: And then to Jojo Fifita, who can't get around Randy Rinakama, who brings him down right on the halfway line. Back it comes now for the kick from Zane Harrison. And down for Connor Tracy to take it on the full. 15 out from his own line and gets caught in a reverse Malachi crunch about 20 metres short of the halfway line. Did you want to tell me something, Luke?
1: I just wanted to ask you a question.
0: Sure.
1: Why do you hate Australia?
0: What would make you think I hate Australia? I love the Socceroos.
2: You just bag everything about Australia.
0: I have a favourite player at the Socceroos. I love Liesl Jones. I love Mal Meninga.
1: Who's your favourite player? Who's your favourite player?
0: Markovsky. Haywood. Brighton kicks it. He finds a bit of space there. And Kinney gets there first and gets caught in the in-goal area. So it'll be a goal line dropout. But really, the Dogs could seal the Gold Coast Titans' fate right here.
2: Yeah, that's great play. It's just kicking early, 40 metres out. It's just a little dab in behind. Caught Keanu Kinney at the play of the ball. And Matty Burton, great kick chase and just slides him back on the in-goal, which gets a repeat set.
0: Expert comments from myself tonight, none from Luke Keary or Aaron Woods.
2: It's been very hard conditions to work with you when you want to pass wind on the backside.
0: No, we don't.
2: AKA drop ass.
0: And Nari Tawala, 15 metres out. So the Dogs could well and truly put this one to bed there.
2: Just going
0: to
2: say, boys, this could be our last Friday together.
0: Yeah, boy, why? It could be yours. Could be yours. And now played back to, I don't know who's got it. Here is Galvin. Galvin is brought down by Patston. 5 metres out, 3 metres out from the Gold Coast line on tackle three. Haywood. Crichton. Oh, Max King's going to score. He's going to score in game 151. Max King scores in his 151st NRL game. Well, actually, it's his 150th, I beg your pardon. His 150th NRL game. He plays tonight, and his 100th for the Bulldogs. And who deserves a try more than the Maitland picker who goes over in game 150 to seal this one for the Bulldogs.
2: He's been outstanding tonight, Max King, on the 150th game.
1: Tough as
2: nails. It was just a simple pass straight from Crichton, who steered the ship the whole time. You can see the players. It shows you how much Max King means to this club. They're that excited for him. And, yeah, there's nothing better than seeing a front. Was that a 90-metre run from the big man?
0: Yes.
2: How good is it?
0: Off the back fence. It's amazing how many players score a try in their milestone game.
2: All right, look at him. We've got to see pictures. He's very happy with himself. How good is it? He did a funny try celebration at the end of it, didn't he? Like, what was that? What did that mean?
0: I don't know. Well, no, people can't see what you're doing.
2: Yeah, no, but like, he sort of waved his hand. You know what I mean? Yeah. Like, I don't know. What does that mean?
0: I don't know because I can't describe what you're doing. Like putting his paw out.
2: Yeah.
0: It's like he's putting his paw out.
2: But isn't that claws out for the Tigers?
0: It could be that, yeah. Anyway, game 100.
2: A bulldog thing.
0: Game 150 for Max King. Mate, do you need to be drug tested? Max King, game 150. Now, this that stat
2: me
0: again.
2: Or Luke.
0: 150 NRL games, 100 for the Doggies.
1: You've mentioned it 17 times.
0: But I got it wrong once. And you've got to remember, Luke, people are tuning in and out. This is not the TV. People are getting in their car, getting out of their car. See, if they told you, Palookas, this stuff when you got here, you'd know. Canterbury 24 lead the Gold Coast Titans 4. Down to you on the sideline for Bob Jane, Liam Flanagan.
5: Yeah, Maroon, I know why you're all in on Max King tonight, because he's like you. He's given up on our country. He's declared he wants to play for England at the World Cup, and that's why you're banging on about him so much. And look, good luck to him. I hope he's named in the preliminary squad. He'll be a great player for England, but this is the reason why you are all in on Max King.
2: Oh, and that is why Flano on the side is one of the greats. He does his homework.
1: Flano, are you available to come up here and call games on Friday?
5: Well, yes, and I don't fart mid-call.
2: Yes!
0: Yeah, well, anyway, that kickoff's gone out. Okay, it's a scrum, but I think it's touched Gold Coast.
6: That's a scrum, no,
0: so as we find out who was causing the smells in the studio, it was Aaron Woods all along.
2: No, it wasn't.
0: Who ate two Guzman Gomez burritos prior to coming into the studio.
2: Ooh, yeah, that was you.
0: I couldn't fit two in, mate. I'm only 85 kilo.
2: Ooh,
0: right?
2: Yes.
0: Just to be clear, all I said about Mal Meninga,
2: oh, here we
0: he
2: go.
0: Hasn't coached
2: it's
0: since 2000.
1: Why are you bringing him up? Why? Stop
0: all I said
1: him up
0: about the Australian soccer side was it was nil all. Here goes Sami. Sami's going to score. Filthy Phil's going to score. He does score in the corner. It's 24 points to 8, but this will be too little too late. We're going to check the grounding on this. but it'll be too little too late for the Gold Coast Titans. Phil Sami, we'll have a look at this on the Harvey Norman replay. There's just a little question around the grounding of this one.
1: Yeah, it's going to check the touchline. They're going to check grounding. It's just off a regulation scrum. The Titans, they throw the ball to Sami, one off the ruck. Bronson Cherry runs up and takes absolute air. It was two on two. Sami steps straight inside him. Connor Tracy, he comes in, comes across in cover from the back of the scrum. It's a great effort from Tracy. We're just going to check the grounding on Sami, but it looks like he got that ball down.
2: I think Flano on the sideline was saying we're on Sami watch because he's five tries behind Anthony Don for the greatest.
1: The Boogers.
2: Yeah, he's Don. He's good. And four tries now. It's a great effort. It's an individual effort. We watch the replay here. Does he get the ball down? Oh, no, that's a try.
1: Wow.
2: Oh, there's a touch. There's a touch, Kez.
1: It's a try saver.
0: Oh. I don't think that's a try, boys.
2: That's a big effort from Connor Tracy, boys.
0: That's a Mick delivery, well-played moment.
2: And you've got to remember, Connor Tracy's come from the other side of the scrum. That's a huge effort.
0: Yeah, that really is a great... That's a try-saving effort. Because this is not going to be a try.
2: They've confirmed it.
0: They've confirmed the try. They've confirmed the try. For mine, it was dropped.
1: I'd have to see it again, because Woodsy did say it does touch the ground.
2: But did a hand come off the ball?
0: Mitsubishi Triton Raiders scoreboard, 24-8. Dogs lead the Gold Coast.
1: Commentator's too worried about Mal Meninga's coaching record.
0: Jaden Campbell, 54%. I've let you blokes get underneath my skin tonight. Campbell's kick is an absolute
1: shocker. He needs a shower.
0: 24-8.
1: He needs a shower and a hot chockey and a bit of sleep.
2: I'll tell you what, with these ones, I just wouldn't go near Henne after the game.
1: Here we go.
0: Bob Jane, T-Martin, the financial year price buster sales on. 35% off selected range of tyres. Simply buy three, get if you want the fourth free. No one beats Bob Jane T-Marts. Best price. They'll look after you at Bob Jane. Over to you, Woodsy.
2: Yeah, we're watching the replay now. That looks like it's a knock-on.
1: That's a knock-on. It's out of his hand.
2: Jeez, that's a huge effort concentration, which doesn't get rewarded.
1: It won't matter in the context of the game.
0: Yeah, now the Doggies have now strung together a couple of wins in a row. Three wins in a row, the Dogs have...
1: Parramatta, Manly, and then tonight they'll get the Titans.
0: Yeah.
2: The Manly one was big on. They've jumped the Tigers on the ladder at the moment too, with four and against.
0: Very
2: live ladder.
0: And then to Jojo Fifita. Really, I've let you blokes rattle me tonight. I apologise. Tino Fasumala Awi.
1: I apologise to all the listeners too.
0: Liesl Jones, you know what you mean to me. And Socceroos, you know I've got my favourite player in there. I love you guys. And what can I say? Mal Meninga, one of the greats. Verrills. And then it went across the line from Zane Harrison to Furmore, who'll play it back to Verrills on the last. There's the kick, but it's just too little too late for the Gold Coast Titans.
2: Just about taking your moments when you get it. Remember the Bo Furmore, the grubber off Brimson?
0: Yes.
2: He gets that down. I think it would have been 12-10 at that stage, and then they go up the other end, score a try. Like, it's just, they're not taking their opportunities when they get them.
0: Tuala plays it. Haywood gets it away to Jethro Rinnakama.
1: As if he'd want to be a head coach.
0: No.
1: They go out last week.
0: Haywood Brighton. That was forward, surely. And the ball has come loose now. It ends up in the hands of a Gold Coast Titans player in Zane Harrison.
2: It's one of the toughest jobs to be the head coach. Like, people just think, it's what they do on the 80 minutes when they play. There is so much more that happens behind the scenes. What an awful job.
0: Well, the money's pretty good, though, I'd suggest, Woodsy.
2: It is, but the scrutiny and everything you come off the back of it, is it worth it, Maroon?
0: Well, I would agree with you, mate, absolutely. Kinney plays it to Verrills. For Tawaka, if I was you, I wouldn't worry because you're never going to get asked.
1: Do you reckon Mal's enjoying it?
0: And now Randall, and then it comes across for Kinney. He fires one out to Sami.
1: Filthy.
0: For the corner again. So they're over again, 24 points to 12. And we're going to go back to that Flanagan stat, but Phil Sami has scored 24-12, a late comeback to the Titans.
2: So he's three tries away from the Don, but there's something that we always talk about, Maroon. Goal-kicking wins you matches.
0: Yes.
2: That's field 18 points. They're kidding. Oh, what is happening here? Luke Keary's got his kid off. How excited are you? Is he a Gold Coast fan?
3: What's going on, Maroon?
0: I never did realise you had such a good rig.
3: Yeah, how
0: good is the pecs? He's like one of the Chippendales. Now,
1: thanks, Anthony.
3: Geez, you loved that tattoo on his pec, didn't you?
0: I did.
1: Oh, yeah. Yeah.
0: Lovely.
1: Do you want to touch that?
0: Maybe later. There's Sami over in the corner. So Phil Sami is now 3 tries. Is that right away from Tony Don's record? Bulldogs 24, Gold Coast 12. 6 minutes to go. As per usual, the Gold Coast are going to leave their run too late. 48% per tech kick predictor. Their hoses do not crack. There's the kick. Oh, and he's missed another one. So, I mean, they're...
1: Put him in the ice bath.
0: 24-12. Liam, can we have that Tony Don, Phil Sami stat again?
5: So Anthony Don, still involved with the Gold Coast Titans here as well. He holds the all-time record for most tries here on the coast at 85. Phil Sami, off to the Dragons at season's end. Currently after the hat-trick tonight, is on 82. Needs 4 more tries to go clear as the all-time leading try scorer for the Mighty Titans.
1: Well done, Filthy Phil. Hey, when I got to the Gold Coast, went up there year after school, we all know the story about Billy Bear. The book, Anthony Don, we turned up together.
0: Really?
1: A lot. He took me under his wing. We used to go to the bolo, have beers together. He was a school teacher.
3: Oh, really?
1: Grafton.
0: Okay,
1: Grafton
0: Ghost. Yeah, he played for Grafton. And you were playing for Burley.
1: We both played for Burley together.
0: Right. Yeah, okay.
3: Oh, so it was the Burley Lease Club.
0: Yes.
3: You didn't give us that one away.
0: Yes, they often use it as the foyer as a car park. Now here's Jojo Fifita.
1: You use the Australian flag.
0: Oh, turn it up. Chris Randall now.
1: I hope Pauline's listening to this and she rips your visa up.
0: And then it goes across to Campbell, who got it away to Furmore. And this is the 4th tackle. At the play the ball, it'll be Verrills again. Mofo to Waka. Keanu Kinney. Back in comments now to Chris Randall. 5 to go. Bulldogs 24-12. The Gold Coast have scored 3 tries, haven't converted one of them. This kick is spiraling down.
1: Oh,
0: Inari Tawala takes it beautifully and then comes back to the 20, Inari, before being met by Bo Furmore. So now the Dogs have the ball. They should be able to put some control on it, at least for 90 seconds, as Randy Rinnakama is going to be stopped by Verrills. And then Galvin.
1: His name's Jethro, not Randy.
0: And then Burton.
1: Where have you got Randy from?
0: Oh, Randy Rinnakama is a famous character. Famous old character.
1: From what year?
0: Haywood, 1971. Max King, up toward the halfway line. And then Haywood again. And then to Connor Tracy.
1: Ooh.
0: Oh. So 4 minutes and 13 seconds left. Last play. Haywood is in there at dummy half. Back that goes now for Galvin to put a kick up from 40 metres out. And down it comes. And up goes Keanu Kinney to take it. They just seem to find life in the last 5 minutes when the game's over. Here's Sami looking for another try. He's 3rd of the game, but he might have been taken high there, was he? He's trying to get a penalty, but no. Played then Verrills, Kinney, Jojo Fifita. We've had a lot of complaints about Woodsy's language tonight. I can only apologise. I will report it to Triple M HR.
1: I wish the listeners could have smelt that.
0: Yeah,
1: you dished up, Andy.
3: That was egg, man.
0: Now here's Randall, and Randall got it to Furmer, and it's loose and knocked on by Sami, and the Bulldogs have the ball, and that should well and truly be the ball game with the dummy half Galvin.
1: Where's the Bulldogs at?
0: And then Salmon.
1: Can they make a run?
3: I think if they can get Kikau and Preston back in the next couple of weeks, it's going to really help them. I still can't get, like, they've won this game, Kez, but it hasn't been pretty.
0: Now Thompson, Haywood, Galvin, Salmon, Canterbury 24, Gold Coast 12. And obviously next on Triple M and Listener, we'll have Roosters Brisbane. Is Curran's going to score a late try off a lovely Crichton pass? Josh Curran gets a well-deserved try. That might be second for the match, I think, Joshy Curran. And this will close the curtain on what has been one of the more forgettable games in the history of rugby league.
1: Oh, he does deserve this one, because the 2 best players for the Dogs tonight have been Stephen Crichton and probably Josh Curran. He's been solid on that left edge, pressured Zane Harrison all night. This time Stephen Crichton, he just easily gets over to Zane Harrison. Jalen DeGroote, he struggled tonight in that centre position. He just turned straight out. Curran goes through. What is that celebration, Woodsy, at the end?
2: Yeah, I'm not sure what that is. Can you run me through it there, Kez?
1: Yeah, he's got up, kicked the ball, and he's yelling profanities towards...
2: Well, the one thing is disappointing, none of his teammates jumped on him. They all jumped on the bike.
1: Well, he's off to Malcolm's team next year, Maroon, so you won't like him.
0: Oh, mate, you're the one that's into the... You've got him coming last. You've got every player that goes there...
1: Find the audio of me saying that.
0: You said... Find the audio of you. You wanted to bet me they'd come last, and you said every player they'd signed is a reserve grader. And all I said was, Mal hasn't coached for 25 years, which is true.
1: That's defamation. That whole sentence, you're defaming.
0: All right, well, mate, you'll be in HR on Monday after him saying drop ass on the radio, right?
2: You've got
0: a meeting at 10:30. You've got a meeting at 10:30, but I'll give you both a tip. At this joint, you only get 15 chances, so you'll be sweet. You'll get three letters and you'll get sent to a psychiatrist. Now, from right in front, Crichton adds the extras.
1: Give me Ben Dobbin. Where's Dobbo?
0: Dogs 30, Gold Coast 12, down to you, Flano.
5: Yeah, gents, look, Joshy Curran, he's been incredibly impressive tonight. And we're going to try and get a chat with him afterwards to find out whether that solo celebration has anything to do with his departure to the world's worst team, according to Anthony Maroon, the Perth Bears. We'll check that after the full-time hooter.
1: Flano, you're on fire tonight. You're a bit late on that last one. Don't fall asleep, brother.
5: Sorry, Kes.
0: And there's the kickoff once again. 70 seconds to go. And Burton brings it back. Curran to dummy half, 60 seconds left. Randy Rinnakama takes it forward and brought down 25 his own side of the halfway line.
2: I'll tell you what, boys, 6 o'clock game, finishes at 8, you're on the Gold Coast, nothing better, straight to the bar after this. How good's life?
0: Yes, indeed.
1: An OAM award, an Olympic gold medalist.
2: Multiple.
1: And he disrespected her.
0: Never. Not one of them. I love them all. Burton plays it to Curran. And then back to Galvin, who got it away to Hayes.
2: Gold medalist?
0: Our Leo
2: youngest.
0: Thompson knocks on. What's that?
1: 15 years she competed. She was 15-year-old. What were you doing at 15?
0: Year 9 at Master
2: College. He was looking for little Lebanese cucumbers.
0: I was doing year 9 at Marsland College.
1: 9 Olympic medals, 3 gold.
0: Maybe year 10, actually.
1: And you didn't know who she was.
0: Of course I know who she was.
1: Lethal Lisa.
0: She was one of the great high jumpers. Now,
2: breaststroker, brother.
0: 5 seconds to go, and that will be the ball game. This really has not been a great game, guys. I hope you've enjoyed having some fun with us. Here's Jojo Fifita. He kicks back in field over the head of Tracy. Tracy picks it up. Please take the tackle.
2: Kick it out.
0: Please take the tackle.
2: Kick it out.
0: Here's Bronson Cherry. And Cherry will take the tackle. The Dogs bring up 3 wins in a row. And the Dogs have beaten the Gold Coast Titans 30 points to 12. And as usual, the Gold Coast Titans have won their one game in a row. And are back to the drawing board. We're going to have to leave you pretty soon because Dobbo and the boys in Brizzy are going to call
2: big game tonight.
0: The Broncos Roosters game.
1: Dobbo gets the big games.
0: Well, Dobbo's the main man. We might try and get some interviews. In fact, soon as Flano's got one lined up, we'll go down to the sideline for Bob Jane T-Marts. But thanks to our mates at McDonald's, when the footy's on and you can't miss a moment, get Macca's delivered, a 99-cent delivery fee on the My Macca's app. And the one that's built for Aussie conditions, when your hot water needs replacing, ask your plumber to install a ream. I've just had one sent to Liesl Jones. I've had one sent to Mal Meninga and to all the Socceroos players as well. A ream hot water after their efforts today.
1: You're a nasty person.
0: In that nil-all draw.
1: You're nasty.
0: In that glorious nil-all draw.
2: It's a big win for the Dogs, boys. They're 2 points outside the 8 now. Yeah, so they're going all right. They're trying to make a late run. I'm trying to get some positives.
1: Aaron? It's a red pen, brother.
2: You've just put the red pen through them. You did it a month ago.
0: And, boys, Just your tips on that next game while we've got a minute. The Roosters, with all those Origin stars back, I think...
2: I can smell blood in the
1: Chookies by 60.
0: Yeah, that's what you can smell. Roosters by 60.
1: I think they'll put the absolute cleanest.
2: They
1: better hope that rain is in Brisbane.
2: I reckon, you know what, Cairns will be tight early on. First 15, 20. Madge will have the boys that fired up, and then it'll just go straight to you know what, and they're going to get slapped.
0: Well, that game is live on Triple M and Listener, so maybe you're somewhere where you can't watch the game. You can listen to it live on Triple M or Listener. Let's go down to the sideline. Flano's got Josh Curran.
5: Josh, congratulations on the performance tonight. Felt like you guys were shot out the cannon to start the game. Plenty of energy and intensity. Was that a focus for Cam pre-game?
6: Yeah, 100%. We just wanted to get our side of the game right, and we thought if we get our side of the game, then the rest of the half will kind of flow into it. So, pretty happy with the start. Disappointed in the second half there. We kind of obviously letting tries in and just silly errors, and that's probably, we've got to go back to the drawing board and fix that up. But Max is 150 and we wanted to get him a try. I don't know his try drought, but so happy that he got a try on his 150 game, and we got the win going into a bye.
5: Well, speaking of tries, Luke Keary, who's been in commentary tonight, wanted to know about your celebration down the other end. It just lacked a little polish, according to Luke. It was, we weren't sure if you were yelling at the Bulldogs fans, what the profanity was about. Can you talk us through it?
6: Mate, when you're in the moment, you actually don't even know what you're doing. So, okay. I was just yelling. Happy. Just happy I scored, so I'm very grateful.
5: And what about your skipper, Stephen Crichton? We know he was put into 5-8 to take some of the responsibility and the pressure off Matty Burton and but just plays football. But tonight it felt like he was almost playing seven as well and allowing Lockie Galvin to play some of his best football too.
6: Yeah, 100%. Obviously, we've got two strike weapons out there, Matty and, Critter. It's real good, man. Having Critter there, he's obviously good comms, and having Birdo off the back of it as well, his yardage carries, which really help us. Everyone knows how Critter is and what he's done in the game at such a young age. And, us boys strive off him. And when Birdo runs the ball, he's damaging as well.
5: Momentum building. Congratulations on the win. Enjoy it.
6: Thanks, brother.
5: Thanks, Josh.
0: Thank you very much, Josh Curran, off to Perth Bears next year. And the Critter Crichton thing is working, boys, you'd have to say.
2: Yeah, well, he's got six on his back, but he's playing at seven, Kez. You're a traditional halfback. You've been happy with what you've seen from him?
1: Yeah, mate, yeah. He's been outstanding for him. Thought he controlled him really well last week against a good football side in Manly. And then he got a team that was just...
2: Help.
1: They weren't up to it tonight.
0: Nah, they absolutely
1: from what they
0: were
1: did,
0: not.
1: How do you go from that last week to this? So, hey, he took advantage tonight. A few try assists. I thought he controlled him well. Kicked again. He's kicking. He's got a very good kicking game.
2: Good touch, hasn't he?
1: For a big centre.
0: Okay, we're just going to try and line up one more interview there, guys, before we go live to the Brisbane and Roosters game. Ben Dobbin will lead the call team there. Thanks very much to our sponsors, Maccas and Ream Hot Water, and of course, Choice Hotel Stats. 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And the stat there, of course, Dogs have now won three in a row. They only got the one penalty tonight, four for the Titans, and only five set restarts, which makes us happy. Let's go down to the man of the moment. Max King, the Maitland pumpkin picker, is on the sideline with Flano.
5: Yes, I've got the milestone, man. Max, congratulations. When you look down at the jumper to see the milestones written on it, must be pretty special to get a win like that.
7: Yeah, it's awesome. And as a club, we're probably desperate for wins right now. It was a great lead up to it. You know, I think the milestone, sometimes, my perception of it I felt similar when I hit 100 games. To now be on 150, it feels like you're just showing up for another day at work. You know, it's not that special, but the club do a great job of making it special, and it's great to reflect, you know, just on the career. You know, it was my dream to play one NRL game, and you know, for God to bless me playing 150, I feel really blessed. So that was probably the attitude coming in tonight, just gratitude.
5: And when you look at that, you talk about your dream to play just one. Now you're also potentially going to fulfill another dream with the World Cup later this year with England, naming in the preliminary squad. Talk to us about your feelings with that.
7: Yeah, it's awesome. I've been in touch with Brian McDermott and the staff there, and you know, I'm all in and really excited towards the back end of the year, you know, if my name gets called. But you know, I know your name gets called off the back of what you're doing at club, and like I said, we're in a vulnerable position as a club now. We really need wins. So it's awesome. It was a massive honour and a great week for me, but you know, it's sort of got to narrow in the focus.
5: Yeah, well, if you do get named in that final squad, you're going to have to use to warm beer, Maxi. Congratulations on the performance tonight. Best of luck for the rest of the season.
7: Thank you, boys. Appreciate it.
0: Good on you. Congratulations on that performance tonight and that milestone too for Maxi King. Great job, Liam Flanagan. Always great to work with Flano. On behalf of Woodsy and Luke Keary, we're going to hand things over to Ben Dobbin and our Brizzy Call team. Stay with us, Broncos Roosters, as Triple M rocks the footy.
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19: Hawthorn goal, and hey. Mollison's there. Throws it up. Meek knocks it down. Ginnivan tried to sock it out of midair. Did Dalton? Would have been a good start. He ran out of tarmac and a minor score. So they're piling on the points. 1-4-10 the Hawks. Giants 1-1-7.
20: He's lively, Jack Dalton.
21: He's one of the best runners in the competition already. An elite runner. I think he runs a sub 6 minute 2K up.
20: First day at Hawthorn training, smashed everyone in the time trial. That's up. Hawthorn traded up to get him last year, pick number 34. Yep. Cadman has got a good fly at this one. Probably could have had a case for a free kick, had the arms held. Hawthorn take the advantage. McDonald around the corner. Morrison assessed the situation nicely. Yep. Didn't fly, which meant that he had Kalsadir on his own in the pocket, and a little 20-metre pass was all that was needed.
21: Gee, it was so clever from Jack Ginnivan. If you watch the replay, he didn't actually try and mark that ball. He went up, and he knew he had his teammate front and square, so he just palmed it down with the two hands straight to Morrison. So that is just why Jack Ginnivan has one of the best footy IQs in the competition.
20: Last game, round 11 for Kalsadir. BT said it when he came onto the ground. He got a warm reception.
19: I'm not sure why they don't trust him.
20: Yeah.
21: Hang on. Something happening here.
20: We've got a hold up here.
19: We've got an interchange infringement, have we?
22: And 50-metre penalty.
23: 50-metre penalty.
22: Yeah. 50-metre penalty.
20: So the emergency umpire communicated with Nick Foote.
19: They're just pointing out down there. He's going across to the GWS bench, telling them what they did wrong. So that was a whistle from the bench.
20: So straightforward goal for Kalsadir. Nice for him to get an easy one in his return to the team. That's happened right in front of Nat. We'll get down to it very shortly. Hawthorn 2-4-16, the Giants 1-1-7. 14 minutes gone, Triple M Bunnings trade scoreboard.
21: Yeah, we'll just keep an eye on the TV replays and see if someone can pick up on what exactly happened there. My feel, just looking down at the emergency umpire, is maybe the player for the Giants that came on didn't run between the yellow markers. Hoping it's not a Tiggy Touchwood one where he's one step to the left, but we will see.
19: Could be a minor infringement.
21: If we can get a replay, but here it is right now. So, player comes off.
19: Oliver. He's taken a half.
21: It was Finn Callahan coming on the ground. He just cut over the yellow line in between. It's like one step. Again, Jack, what we're talking about pre-game.
19: Yeah.
21: I don't know if it's necessary.
19: Boy.
21: Really.
19: Here is Callahan. Tough ball here. Minor infringement. First time I've seen an infringement like that. Spills here now for the Giants. Kick on the way. Camilio is the man. And they get their second goal as easy as that. Two goals apiece here. And a three-point lead with Hawthorn at the moment on the Triple M Bunnings trade scoreboard.
21: Centre bounce goals going to be important. Have been all season long. You see the Harvey Norman replay again. So watch the player here, Callahan. Come on, he takes
19: about a
21: metre outside the yellow interchange gate that you're meant to run on. And
20: does it matter?
21: Oh, I don't think it does whatsoever.
19: No, it should have just been a warning to the interchange steward. Hey, mate, get that right.
21: Yep. Otherwise, I'll ping you next time if someone else does it again. Something like that. But this is what we talked about. BT pre-game with Jack Hever and I, that these technicalities, the Tiggy Touchwood, just let the game play. Common sense. But anyway, Giants did a good job to get one back straight away, so no harm done.
20: If you are joining us across Sydney, a big hello and welcome. Triple M Footy Friday night at the MCG for those who have just been listening to the Bulldogs and the Titans
9: Stand.
20: In the NRL.
9: Puck.
20: Great to have the AFL right across Sydney on a big stage. Hawthorn and GWS, the Hawks are 2-4-16. Giants 2-1-13. Brian Taylor, Joey Montagna, Ash Stewart, Nat Yanides with you. This game's just gone up a notch in the last couple of minutes. Whitfield taken higher for GWS. He stands at left half forward, too far out to score.
9: Play on!
20: Iden's instructed to play on. It's an absolute shank off the instep.
9: Yeah, end zone.
20: Daniels kicks it off the ground. It's just over the head of Alier and it fell into the lap of Krzyzewski.
9: And here, guys. James.
20: He's got it 15 out directly in front. This is to put the Giants in front.
21: Yeah, it is a bit how the Giants play. If it's not pure with their tsunami handball game, they do just like to surge and hack and get it forward and trust their forwards ahead of the ball to win contest. And Krzyzewski just had the step on Sicily, who was just caught on his heels in the goal square.
20: 14 goals in his 8 games this season, Aaron. Max Krzyzewski. Aaron. Jesse Hogan going to be missing a chunk of footy. So here is his opportunity. And he's missed. A bad miss. From directly in front. Cuts it back to a 2-point game. Triple M Bunnings trade scoreboard. 9 minutes before quarter time.
19: Aim on to kick it in from full back. Plays on, brings it out the northern side, and he keeps running up the middle, Amon. Telstra Deer flew high. Crowd do love him, don't they? At the back, the handball to Deer. Deer got it off to Day. Day ducks under the tackle, caught in the tackle. Perez was there, dropped it, went and got it again, gave the handball off. They're out of trouble. Deer bangs it on the boot, got it up there towards Chole. Taylor kept his eye on the footy, spoiled it, got his own crumb, gave it to Himmelberg. Himmelberg around the corner here to Iden. Iden's kick a horrible one, landing in the waiting arms of Day right on the northern wing.
20: No one stands the mark because they weren't allowed to, so Day takes the extra meterage. Long ball, Chole playing from behind. It beats him initially, now sits on its point. He went to kick off the ground. And he's thrown in the left forward pocket. I do see the irony, Joey, that we've got our Sydney audience joining us. They don't often get a lot of AFL on Friday night across the Triple M network. And the first thing they hear is an interchange infringement.
21: Yes, that's right.
19: Which we've never seen before in our lives.
20: I couldn't tell you the last time there was one.
19: Boundary throw, and I've never done a game where there has been one. Amazing. McDonald, Connor, around to the left boot. Beautiful snapping goal for the Hawks. So McDonald gets it, their third. 3-4-22, the Hawks. The Giants 2-2-14. Triple M Bunnings trade scoreboard.
21: Well, we're seeing both teams, when they do get an inside 50, they are getting opportunities. So 10 inside 50s for the Hawks. They've already had 7 scoring shots. The Giants have had the 5 entries but kicked the 2 goals too. So it does feel like whichever team can get field position are getting opportunities. And the Hawks have just got that class at ground level. There are so many options for them. They can hit the scoreboard. Good to see Connor McDonald kick that. He's just been down, Ash, the last 6 weeks or so. He was in red-hot form to start the season, along with Ginnivan and a few of those half-forwards. It hasn't quite been at his best, but that was a good goal.
12: Off to a good start tonight. 5 disposals, Joey, and a couple of clearances and that major.
20: Always loves a goal, Connor McDonald, doesn't he? Celebrates hard. He's 13th of the season. The McDonald's and Ream Hotwater, Triple M Rocks footy. Nice climb by Lekalier, taking his turn in the ruck. Oliver, that's Clayton Oliver, picks it up off the ground. Callahan spreads wide. Green's the man that he's looking for. He's got Blake Hardwick next to him. It's out of bounds.
9: Rucks.
20: 3-4, plays 2-2. Some of the major ball winners, Ash, Red Zed Lending.
12: Spoke about Will Day, leading ball winner for the Hawks. 7 disposals and a couple of clearances. And for the Giants, 7 to Whitfield, 6 to Oliver.
19: Meek in front, just monsters leak. Knocked it down to McDonald. Callahan got his hand in the way. Beautiful tap to Whitfield. Whitfield gave the handball to Brown. Trying to wriggle out of the tackle. Picked up in the end by Angwin. Gave it out the back door. Fonte tried to break through the tacklers and got caught. Free kick will go the way here of Jai Newcomb. Newcomb does play on. Long ball in. Watson's got the sit here. Getting back to try and spoil it was Angwin. Got a hand on it. Little knockdown. Hawthorn still in the hunt. Picked up by Moore. Fired off the handball. Missed Watson. Watson applies the pressure. It was really well done. Keeps it alive. Deers there. Himmelberg careful not to infringe. Little handball comes in. Got it Moore and immediately held to him by Fonte. A ball up 20 metres out from the Hawks goal.
20: just lurking around this stoppage. Nick Watson.
14: Holding Hawthorne, McKenzie.
20: You heard the explanation. Free kick to Cam McKenzie.
14: Right here.
20: With his jumper held.
14: With me.
15: Stand here,
20: please. Got on me. Look to line up a snap from the left forward pocket. Punt right in.
21: Yeah, grabbing the jumper. I think just before he got the ball. There it is.
20: Yep.
21: So technically he grabbed the back of the Guernsey. So free kick there. Good in that situation, Hawthorne. They're a strong forward 50 stoppage scoring team.
20: It's only a good season, Cam McKenzie. He starts this snap a bit wide and pushes it across the face. 3-5-23 the Hawks. Giants 2-2-14. Triple M, Bunnings Trade scoreboard.
19: Didn't look like a well-practiced manoeuvre from him, did it?
21: It wasn't natural, was it?
19: No. Whereas you look at Watson and these other guys, Ginnivan, and they just got a surety about them.
14: Play on.
19: As Toby Green went down on the ground, couldn't get hold of it. The tackle by Anglin was effective. And they have a ball up right on the wing on the neutral area here.
21: Back out this way, guys. Hawks dominating clearance at the moment. 11 follow-ups. These situations favouring the Hawthorn Footy Club.
19: Billy Montagna on Triple M football. Little knockdown comes today. His ball was smothered. Callahan likewise. Picked up by the big fella in there, Briggs. Couldn't do much with it. Looking for the give and go was Oliver. It was Harrison Oliver. Ducked under the tackle was Thomas. Gave it to Clayton Oliver. Goes out wide to Whitfield. Whitfield draws the player and then gives it to Callahan. I think that's his first kick on his preferred left side. He's had everyone on the right side. Knocked away from the contest there by Lee. Picked up by Briggs. Little handball back inside. The give to Callahan. Callahan's under immediate pressure. They're wearing him like a glove. McKenzie's there as well. Fights. Bit of a nothing sort of contest. Off the boot of Whitfield accidentally. And it'll be a lasso free kick on the boundary. It'll go to Battle.
18: Stand. Play on.
20: Slides that ball back in board to D'Ambrosio.
18: Play on.
20: Back even further to Sicily. But it's all to engineer the switch. Which so far looks pretty good. Bailey McDonald goes wide to Moore.
14: Stand.
20: He runs hard to receive. And now Hawthorne want to cut back inboard. Flynn Perez on the wing. Another of the inclusions for Hawthorne tonight. Three of them.
21: Giants have rolled back heavily here. All 18 players in their defensive half of the ground.
20: Battle allows this footy to bounce. He's got time. And then chip short to Sicily, right in front of you, Nat, for Bob Jane T-Marts. For our new audience, just explain the conditions here tonight.
23: Oh, it's freezing, Jack. It's about 8 degrees at the moment here at the MCG. There's fog in the sky, and it is very, very cold. So I'm surprised we don't have more long sleeves running around tonight.
19: A very heavy atmosphere, that is for sure. You either, Joey, from a player's point of view, you either like them or you don't, the long sleeves?
21: I think so. I think it's more of a personal preference thing, yeah. Might be uncool these days. I thought long sleeves would be cool. Sicily's got one. I think he's about the only player out there.
19: Himmelbird with the free comes down the line towards the wing. Alier over the top spoils Sicily. Right in front of the Giants bench. We'll have another boundary throw in here.
14: Rucks.
19: So who's looking good on the sheet at the moment, Ash?
12: Lockie Whitfield's picked up 10, Oliver 8, but Will Day, BT, 7 disposals and a couple of clearances, 3 score involvements.
21: Yeah, that Bedford tag wasn't really there at all. The first rotation, and he hasn't been on Will Day since, Toby Bedford.
19: Oliver knocks it to Cornelio. He's caught with a footy, somehow got it onto the boot with one arm free. Here's Amon crashing through, didn't have it. Bedford had hold of him.
14: Stand, Toby.
19: And it'll be an Amon free without his mate Impey tonight.
18: Stay out, Jake.
19: Out with a, I think it was a hamstring in the end, wasn't it? 3 weeks, I think, I read today. Yep. Amon goes long and deep. Choll's there again. He's not getting a clean run up the footy, Choll. And he just gave a little left-handed belt to the guts of Himmelberg. And Himmelberg's got the six-pack and it just bounced off and he didn't even worry about it.
21: He's going to have a tough night, Marvior Choll. He's got Sam Taylor, one of the very best key defenders in the competition, who looks like he's starting to get back to some of his best form.
20: All-Australian fullback from last year and 2022. He doesn't give much away, Taylor. Newcomb on 50. Kicks with the left foot. Didn't hit it well at all.
19: Back to the night, if you're a tall forward, there are two defenders you don't want to play on. Collins and Taylor.
21: Yeah.
19: They are just animals.
20: They just hate giving away goals, don't
19: they? There's fight to the death sort of operators, you know. They're just ultra competitors. I liken both of them to Spud Frawley. That's what Spud was like.
14: Moving on.
19: You know, he'd cry before he'd give it, you know. Before he give up.
20: Yep.
19: It was just that sort of intensity about them. Little knockdown to Morrison. Picked up by Dylan Moore. His handball to Perez was pretty firm for the close in tight. Day went and got it. Had to be careful of his head. Cornelio was coming in accidental awkward position. Little handball to Angwin. His handball was smothered. Got the backup players there in Whitfield and Callahan. They share it. They're both the kickers. They didn't know which one should kick it. So it comes off to Taylor. Taylor bangs it on the wing. No hesitation with him. Up goes Brown. Couldn't hold the mark. Perez had trouble there controlling the footy. But he got a push to the back, Perez. And he gets the free on the Shane Warne stand wing.
2: Stand.
20: He got a little lucky then, Flynn Perez, because otherwise the Giants were away. Free kicks, Ash. Red Z Lending.
12: Yeah, well weighted in favour of the Hawks. Free kick count is 7-1. 10-1 make that.
20: Connor McDonald snaps forward quickly. Out of bounds on the four. So 2 minutes, 50 seconds before quarter time here at the Triple MCG. Hawthorn with a 9-point lead.
21: With a lot of defending, the Giants, 15 inside 50s to 5. It's been a while since it's been down there into the field, so no wonder Whitfield stacking, racking up a lot of footy.
14: Play on!
20: Just stands at fullback, inside the centre square. Yours. With not a lot to work to, so has to kick to a contested situation. Himmelberg was a fly-up. Sicily likewise went with him. It's Himmelberg again at halfback. Rolls the ball up the line. An awkward one for Toby Green. He's got Amon bearing down, and he did well. Brushed off the tackle, moved it forward to Bedford. Got worried out of it by Dalton. The youngster did well. And now it's battle with a couple of choices to make, and he uses D'Ambrosio.
19: He does. D'Ambrosio on his favoured left boot. Got it deep inside 50. Will Day's closing. Choles behind again. Taylor has a little win. Gave it to Whitfield. Whitfield gave it to someone under the pump. Handball comes out from Deer. They win here, the Giants. Although the Giants' handball from Whitfield went straight to the Hawks. Just looking in the pocket where the Hawks are kicking, there's a lot of red caps in the pocket there. And it looks like an initiative from the Hawthorn Football Club for multiculturalism. There are Indian, you know, all nationalities represented in there. And there's about 500 of them, which is great to see. Here's D'Ambrosio on the right boot. Very, very high ball. They look perplexed about the game at the moment, I've got to say. But the kids will get right into it. Here's Battle, who marks on the wing.
20: They know as much about the rules as we do, to be honest. Here's another one.
2: Back here.
21: Gee, that should have been a 50-metre penalty. So Battle took the mark. It was a free kick to Toby Green. Battle played on, handballed to Sicily. And when Sicily knew that it wasn't the Hawks ball, he just dropped it. An umpire let him go, get away with it.
20: Toby Green.
2: Good mate.
20: Members wing here at the MCG on a chilly night.
2: Play on.
20: We've got Finn Callahan, who was the Giants' best last week. 31 disposals in their loss to Carlton. Looks with a short pass to Oliver, and then Callahan will get it back again. 60 metres away from the Giants' goal.
2: Play on. Get around.
20: All but six players inside their forward 50. So he sets it up.
2: Play on.
20: Cadman got a good look at it. Green waits down. Tried to dodge one tackle. He got boot to ball.
2: And that's all clear.
20: Bounce through for a behind.
2: Straight out, guys. Everyone out.
20: 2-3-15 the Giants. Dog. Hawks 3-5-23. Triple M Bunnings straight scoreboard.
19: Hawks by 8 points.
2: Tom, straight out. Keep coming
19: Kick
2: out.
19: In from fullback here. Aim on the designated hitter. When in doubt or when possible, give the ball to Carl Amon. He is the one they love with the footy.
2: Hawthorn,
19: Lewis. Field here. Turn the run away, but it'll be a Hawthorn free going to Mitch Lewis on halfback.
2: And
19: stand. So not long left, just under a minute here in this first quarter. Modest crowd, but Ash thinks it will break the 26,000 home and away record, which must be one of the lowest home and away records currently in the league. Ash, I want you to follow that up. Briggs to Moore. Moore threw it out to Newcomb. Newcomb looked at Day, gave it to Amon. He was under immediate Bedford pressure. It was good pressure too. Clayton Oliver got it back to Bedford. Chased by D'Ambrosio. Bedford tries to hurdle over the top of him in the end, but it'll come back. It'll be a free gain to Oliver.
2: Clayton, your kick, Tony. Clayton!
19: On the wing. Oh, it's going to be paid down the field, Jacob Mollison. It'll go to Toby Bedford.
2: To Toby Bedford, please.
20: Made a bit of a mess of that in the end.
2: To you, downfield.
20: And they've paid it as a downfield free kick.
2: He just kicked it to no one, 50 metres.
21: Oh, wow. And now a 50-metre penalty because the Hawthorn player kicked the ball back in the vicinity, but not exactly to Toby Bedford. Oh. So, again, another Tiggy Touchwood pedantic 50-metre penalty that didn't affect anybody.
19: It was sort of the umpire's fault.
21: Yeah, because no one knew whose free kick it was.
19: There was no clarity,
21: God.
20: But then, as you pointed out a minute ago, Joey, James Sicily drops the ball on the ground and it wasn't 50. So this is a little gimme for Toby Bedford just before quarter time.
21: And just to add a layer to it, he'll kick it after the siren, so he wouldn't want to take half a metre to his right.
20: 9 goals, 5 for the season.
21: Well, maybe you can now.
20: Siren sounds. He runs in a straight line. He starts it out wide. He tries to bend it back, and he can't.

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0: It's a 7-point lead for the Hawks at quarter time. Friday night footy. They're 3-5-23 GWS. 2-4-16 goals in that first quarter coming from McDonald, Deer and Dalton for the Hawks, and for the Giants, Canelio and Ash are their goal kickers. Boundary side for Bob Jane Tiemarts is Nat Yanidis.
12: Jack, it is very cold down here and the fans are a little bit flat as well. So it's been quiet at boundary level. The most interesting thing that we've had happen was an interchange of infringement from Finn Callahan from the Giants, which resulted in a free kick and a 50-metre penalty for the Hawks, which they kicked a goal from that. So that was because he didn't actually go through the gate to get onto the field. We haven't seen one like that in a very long time. So that's probably the most interesting thing to happen down here. The Giants keeping a very close eye on that gate.
13: I've never seen one, Jack.
0: No.
13: I've never seen an infringement like that.
0: No, we've had a couple in recent years for teams that went over the number of
13: yes.
0: allocated interchanges, but not one like that.
13: No. Nope.
0: Bob Jane Tiemarts, end of financial year. Price Buster sale is on now. BobJane.com.au or the first quarter number.

0: Ashtua, Red Z Lending.
1: The inside 50, 17-7 Hawthorn's way, dominating the clearances, 13-7. We'll just focus on some low numbers, though, for the Hawks. Newcomb just the 4, averaging 31 past 2 weeks. Watson, a couple of touches. Ward, just the 1. And for the Giants, Stringer, yet to touch the pill.
0: Joe Montagna for Seabus Super. You can build your something the smart way. Greasy conditions might be challenging tonight for both teams.
2: Yeah, pretty straightforward sort of game tonight. It's all about field position. So as Chu said, because Hawthorn won the clearance battle, the game was in their forward half, and then their pressure was elite. I think their pressure was up over 190 in that forward half. They were able to get a lot of intercepts and really put that Giants, you know, handball game and trying to get the tsunami going, really put it to the test. So if that continues, Hawthorn will keep getting great looks. For the Giants, they want to avoid playing the game in their defensive 50, so they need to start winning more clearance and try and play the game up their end.
3: All right, here we go. Start the second quarter. We're just about to get underway. It's a 7-point Hawthorn lead over the Giants. Hawthorn currently third on the ladder. In the middle we go. Newcomb was immediately tackled, one in front, one behind. And has to give the ball back to umpire Nick Foote, who throws it up again. This time Meek wins it down easily in favour of Ward, yep, and also Newcomb. Neither could actually get on the end of it in the end. And it spills to Canelio, another ball up.
4: Get on you, mate.
3: So three ball ups, hasn't left the centre square yet. It's been a strange old night tonight. Meek, a little knockdown, picked up by Callahan, again on his non-preferred right boot. Ash, I want to know how many he's had on his right and how many he's had on the left. I think he's had one on his left, the rest have been on his right. He's a left footer, Ash. Little knock along the ground here, Morrison. I don't reckon you've got a category for that. Picked up here in the end by Stringer. Is that his first touch, Ash? Come on, Ash,
1: it is
3: on the ball.
1: It is. And, Callahan, you're spot on, BT. 7 kicks on his non-preferred foot.
3: Yep.
1: 1 on his preferred foot, which is left.
2: Oh, you sucker. Well, you just made that up.
3: Yeah,
2: I did. Satisfied, Brian. Very good.
3: I think that'd be about right, even if it wasn't spot on.
2: Good one.
3: Meek. Long handball to Ginnivan. Ginnivan looking full of run. Short little kick to Dia. Back to Ginnivan. It was risky. Paid off for Dia. He was sharp. Ginnivan was smart. Kick goes inside 50 over the head of Lewis. Out the back it comes to the running Chole. He was like a steam train, but he was tackled to ground by Callahan. Beautifully done. Nice handball to Ash, and they're out of trouble, the Giants.
0: Well, they should have been out of trouble, but they all stood there and looked at each other. Ginnivan went and got it. His handball flipped up to Lockie Ash, and now the Giants can kick it up to the wing. Cadman went back with the flight of the footy and try and mop up now. It's come off his foot last, so it should be a Hawthorn ball for a lasso free kick. You see Marby or Chole on the Harvey Norman replay, Joey.
2: Yeah, should have probably been holding the ball, but got away with it.
4: Play on.
0: And Sicily engineers the switch back. But Blake Hardwick, who twice in recent weeks has gone forward and kicked 4 goals. He's starting as a defender tonight. Gathered by Dalton. And then D'Ambrosio brings a neat little ball back inside for Newcomb.
3: Marks it right on the Toyota logo there. Legendary moments launched just a few minutes ago on the 7 Network. Eddie Betts, the man that features. Here's Stringer. He can do Eddie Betts-like things in front of goals. It's given off there, and the handball comes to Green, and he's tackled the ground. We'll have a ball up at centre-half forward for the Giants. They're kicking to the punt road end here in the second quarter, and they trail by 7 points.
2: Would they reenact one of his 8 goal of the year?
3: Yeah, I'm not sure exactly which one it was, but it was, dare say, from the pocket. Because every pocket in Australia seems to be named after Eddie. And Newcomb's got the free. It was filmed at the old Brunswick Street Oval. Had a heap of school kids come charging over the hill, if you like, once he kicked the goal, which he didn't know about. And another great moment in the Toyota Legendary Moments. Here is Newcomb. Kicks out very, very wide to Mitch Lewis. Lewis takes the mark. Plays on over the top. Intercepted here by Whitfield, who's having a nice old night, Ash, on the stat sheet. Red Dead.
1: 16 touches, leading ball winner.
0: 16 already for Lockie Whitfield. Harvey Thomas, wearing the number one, made famous by Phil Davis. Marks and handballs off to Fonte. Was dealt with after he got rid of it. Stringer takes the advantage. Ran as far as he possibly could. Long ball for Grzebski. He and Barras engage. Giants free kick. Toby Green takes the advantage and rolls it through from 10 metres out. So the Giants get their transition game going, and every time they do, they're scoring. 3-4-22 to 3-5-23 on the Triple M Toyota Tundra scoreboard.
2: Yeah, well, that's right. It started with the Lockie Whitfield intercept mark. It was good courage. He's always had courage for a slight man, Lockie Whitfield. And then when they have had a little bit of space and not as much pressure of the Hawks, they have got through. Problem is, more often than not, the Hawks' pressure has been elite, and they've been able to really get after the Giants. So that feels at the moment like that is going to be the game. It's going to be out of the back half for GWS, whether they can get their transition.
3: Question for you, Ash. Yep. Red Z Lenders. They've kicked six goals between them tonight. Is there anything that stands out about the six goals? This is a quiz question.
1: It's a goal for goal.
3: Oh, yes. Very, very good. This is a goal for goal contest here at the moment. That is that Hawthorn's kicked one and the Giants have got the next. Hawthorn have got, and so on. You get the idea as we go inside 50. High ball punched away again by Taylor. Knocked down to Ash. Got it to Callahan. Callahan got the little handball away. Picked up by Newcomb. Newcomb gave it out the back door. Play on calls the umpire. As Dalton had to get rid of it very, very quick. Newcomb to Amon. Amon with that beautiful silky left boot on the lead there to Deer. He couldn't hold the mark. It spills to the deck. And the Giants are resilient. They are having a crack. And the kick goes out very, very wide. And the mark is taken by Grzeski.
0: It kicks out into the path of Callahan, who'll happily see this ball over. Nick Watson, Red Z Lending Ash.
1: Just the two touches, one behind.
0: So a Hawthorn free kick. Lockie Ash has got some issues now for the Giants. Nat'll keep a close eye on that one. He looks hobbled. Hawthorn come from half back. Amon changed his mind late. He's got a problem, but he's got support there as well. A handball to McKenzie. Darts and dodges and weaves through the middle and laces out Chole at half forward.
3: Yeah, he presents up in slow-mo motion as he does most things. Now Chole goes to Ginnivan, and Ginnivan marks. 40 out directly in front of the city end. He looks sparkly tonight, Jack Ginnivan. How many has he had, Ash?
1: Yeah, Jack Ginnivan for Triple M Red Z. Disposal number six. He's had four inside 50s as well.
3: Okay. He's looked dangerous. So here he is, Jack Ginnivan. Now, Ash, now I don't know whether you've had a chance to look at him. We'll come to you in a minute after this goal attempt, whether that was just a knock injury or whether there's something further to it. So here is Ginnivan. City end. Heavy atmosphere. Distance won't be a problem from 40, though. He just keeps it nice and low. Doesn't get hooked up with the foglets. And it is a goal. So you wouldn't believe it. The goal-for-goal nature of this game continues on its way, and it's a seven-point Hawthorn lead on the Toyota Tundra scoreboard. Toyota Tundra ready for everything. Nat, down to you for Bob Jane.
4: Yeah, so Lockie Ash has been limping for the last couple of minutes. He actually got his foot caught under Jack Ginnivan in a tackle. He's going to stay out there, though, so that's good news for the Giants.
2: Yeah, they had good space, the Hawks. They do that really well.
3: You watch Australia today, Joey?
2: I had it on BT. I found it quite boring, to be honest.
3: Yeah, they weren't playing for the win, were they?
2: No, it wasn't that exciting for me.
3: No, I didn't find it.
2: I'll wait till we get to sort of the quarterfinals, semi-finals, and then I'll watch the Aussies.
0: Yeah. It's just a game, isn't it, soccer?
2: Are we getting to the semi-finals?
3: No, I don't think
0: Wouldn't have thought so.
3: I think we'll be all disappointed at the next one.
2: Yeah.
3: I think we're going to play either Egypt or Belgium, I think.
5: Hawthorn, Dave.
3: And they're both good.
0: Ash, choice hotels around the grounds. Who are we playing next?
3: It's not decided yet. But
1: come back to you, and it won't be shortly, Jack.
3: No, I just said it was either Egypt or Belgium or New Zealand, I think, was the other option.
0: New Zealand.
1: I've been told Belgium or Iran.
3: Okay. There you go.
0: Here's Dalton. Took on a tackle. He dropped the ball. Umpire showed some leniency. McDonald brought it back into the corridor. Watson's been quiet. He flew. Didn't get a clean look at things. Ginnivan, good tackle. Right angle into the turf. Ball up 35 around from Hawthorn's goal.
3: I'm telling you, he's on tonight, Ginnivan.
2: Yeah, I'd love to get from Ash in a moment how many forward 50 tackles the Hawks have made. They've been all over the Giants.
1: They've laid seven. Giants just the two.
3: McKenzie trying to bust through the Daniels tackle. Of course, Daniels' father, Jack Daniels, I think it was. Oh, couldn't have been Jack. Anyway, it was another Daniels. he played at Collingwood. I played with him. Should know
0: Did
3: his
0: really?
3: First name. Forgive it.
0: Greg Daniels.
3: Yeah, we called him Jack for obvious reasons. Here's Amon. Good player as well. About the same size as Brent. Saw him in the Giants' rooms last year there in Sydney. Kick goes back here to Sicily. So a bit of heritage there from the Daniels. Goes inside 50. He's a good drinker. That is for sure. He's one of the mains there. And here is Day tackled to the ground there by Fonte. Looks rather aggressive tonight, Fonte.
5: Lloyd, Kieran.
3: Ball up. Briggs knocks it down. Watson was there, kept it alive. Clayton Oliver just pushes him over the boundary, has a bit of a laugh at him, and we'll have a boundary throw into the old practice wicket area. For those that remember it, probably wouldn't be that many listening to Triple M that remember it.
0: 4-5-29 the Hawks. Giants 3-4-22. Triple M Toyota Tundra scoreboard.
3: Probably still practice there, do they?
0: Now they got the wickets out the back, out in front of gate two now.
3: They've had them there for a while though.
0: Yeah. Taylor.
3: Back.
0: Daniels has to absorb the tackle.
5: Going out of the way. Thanks, Brent.
3: He used coming to out like this to way. Get onto the ground and practice so they could do the fielding everything together rather than be separated. So they have these non-permanent nets.
5: End zone.
0: Date. Kicks quickly. It hasn't travelled the required distance. Himmelberg marks it full back, and this is what the Giants like when they can go and go fast from the back half.
3: They do indeed. Off the boot of Oliver. Stand. And that was Harrison Oliver with a nice ball.
5: Me.
3: Got it to the wing. Over the top it comes. Here's Cornelio. Prouncing the Shane Warne stand side. Kick was a little short there of Grzeski. And it was deliberately taken over, but well disguised by Hardwick. Now a boundary throw in half forward for the Giants. So
6: Brooks.
3: Not a lot of scoring going on this quarter. Goal apiece.
6: Lloyd, Kieran.
3: 7-point lead, Hawthorn. And we've got 13 minutes to play here in the second quarter.
5: Danielson.
3: On the Toyota Tundra scoreboard clock. Boundary throw in, Meek. Daniels there again. Knockdown. And we'll have another ball up. And by Nick Foot, right on the spot there. So Briggs and Meek, both about the same. They're both Mount Mountains, these guys. Clayton Oliver, little kick there, looking for Cornelio. Couldn't get it out the back. It comes to Angwin. Angwin fed the handball to Clayton Oliver again. Centering ball inside 50. Perez has got to defend with a spoil. Knocked it away from Bedford. Picked up by Cornelio. Standing start. Very high ball towards goal. Won't quite get the journey. The mark has been taken here by Perez in the back pocket.
2: And well done to Perez. He was the only one that really wanted it. Kept his eye on the footy. Bit of a scrap at the moment. It's 1v1 all over the ground. Both teams have holding their forwards. There's no spare players anywhere at stoppage or behind the ball. So that's what's making this such a contest and hard to break open.
0: Saw it all in the Harvey Norman replay. Don't miss Harvey Norman's half-yearly clearance. Shop the best brands, best range, and the best clearance prices in store and online. It ends June 30. Long ball goes up. The outer side wing. Fonte was allowed to receive it. And all the Hawthorn players tackled him after that. And a second look at it.
5: I'm here. You.
0: Handball over the top. Nice gather, Bedford. Handball's off to Clayton Oliver, his best mate. Then sends a ball to a dangerous area. Toby Green lurking. Gathered, though, by Gothard. Misses. First time the game's really broken open in the last 7 or 8 minutes. And Phoenix Gothard slams it into the post. 23 plays 29.
3: Question without notice, Joe. I'll give you time to think about it. Cadman, just want a thought on where he's at the moment. Former number one draft pick, I think 2022, thereabouts. Here's Morrison. Little one here to Sicily. Just looked hopelessly under that. Sicily at half back just slows it down. So slows it down to a walk. Hawthorn by a goal here at the moment. Little short ball comes to Moore. Moore marks in front of the Giants bench. Plays on immediately. Sends it towards 50. Clayton Oliver's got back, went through the hands. Play on. Knocked it back in play. Cornelio did well. Ash was there. Seemed to have trouble getting off the mark over the line. Out of bounds. Over the boundary. Throw in.
2: Yeah, I think he's tracking okay, Brian. I know he's in his fourth year, but you know how long it takes young key forwards to really become a star. I think he'll get there. Been a bit inconsistent this year, but I think he's showing enough that he's heading in the right direction. Just a slow burn, which can happen.
0: 44 goals last year for Aaron Cadman.
2: What's he had, 19 this year?
0: Yeah, didn't play until gather round because of a pelvis issue. Bit of a weird one, but we've seen glimpses. Date. Standing start ball. High and long inside forward 50. It's smashed clear by Taylor. Gets outside range for Hawthorn. Dalton can reset. More handballs to Brass.
6: Holding the ball.
0: Holding the ball. Great chase down tackle by Bedford. And here come the Giants.
3: Oh, it was brilliant by Bedford. The little handball comes back here to Grzeski. He could have given it to Bedford. He took the bit himself and he has missed. And Bedford peeled off and got out of his way. Grzeski thought he was the sharpshooter. I guess he's within his rights to do that in the minor score. So Hawthorn by just 5 points on the Toyota Tundra scoreboard. Get yourself a Toyota Tundra if you want a big boy's car. They are rippers to drive. You can have a party in the back seat and in the front, there can be a theatre. Whatever you want.
0: Has it got the massage seats?
3: It's got everything.
0: I've heard about, Kate and Isaac have told me about their Tundras. Very envious. McDonald.
3: I don't know what Isaac needs one for.
0: He's got more money than God, to be honest. I don't know why he needs it. He's Dave. Again, shrugs the tackle. Drives it up to half forward. Taylor keeping Lewis away from the ball. Winning that battle at the moment. Handball to Fonty, who wanted to come with a more central kick. Eventually does. It's going to need to be bang on the money, this kick, and it wasn't. It's walked over the boundary line safely by Harrison Oliver. And that's a sign that we're seeing. Brian, how would you like to describe that?
3: Well, it's a massive thumb, and on the thumb is a face of...
2: David Hale.
0: David Hale.
2: The assistant
0: David
2: Hale. Coach.
3: Is it? Right, so it's Haley's play. It's thumbs up and go time for the Hale play. Is that the Hail Mary? I don't know. But it is a very strange sign, and I am looking forward to one day seeing one of these TV shows that's on during the week doing a collection of signs and talking us through them all. Joey would be the man to do that because he knows what most of them mean. He'd be able to find out. It'd be interesting. Mackenzie, little kick around the corner. Leans with Fonty. Fonty marks. Quiet tonight, Joey, but, you know, he's still quality.
5: Outside five.
2: There's not heaps happening in this game.
3: No,
2: I'd love
3: not,
2: to give you an answer on that. I was trying to have a look to see if there's anything different with the Hawks setup for the David Hale thumbs-up play.
3: England goes out wide. Up goes Taylor. Couldn't mark it. Spills out the back. D'Ambrosio gave it to Hardwick. Hardwick back to the left foot of D'Ambrosio. Uses that to great effect to go inside 50. Really, really well defended. In the end, it was by Angwin, who takes a one-hander.
0: Still wearing a glove, Ryan Angwin. Broke his hand a few weeks ago. His kick left a bit to be desired. Hardwick picks it up and searches for Marvi Ochoa, who has not had any clean looks tonight. It's fisted over by Himmelberg.
3: Look up at the lights, and you can see the foglets. They look like rain. They're foglets. They are coming down. That's why the atmosphere is heavy tonight, and the ball's not travelling far.
0: It's eerie.
3: It is. Look, they're just taking a shot of it, as we mentioned it.
0: Harvey Norman replay.
3: Wow, that's interesting. Might not be listening to their own commentators. Little one here to Reeves. Comes to Ginnivan. Ginnivan to McKenzie. McKenzie shakes off the tackle. Got the handball to Newcomb. Newcomb with the left foot around the corner. Misses. Yeah. Offline and out of bounds. And a boundary throw in right next to the behind post. Deep inside the Hawthorn City end.
2: We just call this game just a good old-fashioned arm wrestle. A real contest in the middle of winter. On a Friday night at the MCG, a lot of one-on-ones. Giants have had a couple of good looks earlier that weren't able to capitalise. Now the Hawks turn.
0: Goal apiece in the second quarter. McKenzie shovels a handball to Watson. Side the pocket. There's another one for the highlight reel. He's got every single trick in the book, the Wizard. That's quality. 5-5-35 to 3-6-24. Nat Unitas, Bob Jane.
4: Yeah, the Giants have got an issue here. Brent Daniels cannot put any weight on his right leg. The trainers have gone out to him and they're just helping him off the field at the moment. So this is not good news for Daniels.
2: That is a shocking injury run. Looks like it's going to continue. He's a star, Brent Daniels.
3: What was the injury he came back from, do we know? Maybe we can check that out if we could please, George.
2: But again, this is the difference between the two teams. I mentioned Gothard and Grzewski had really good looks a few minutes ago. And this time, Fonty just lost Watson and then one step up against the boundary line in the pocket, not shelling peas for Nick Watson. And that's the gap in the game, the class in the Hawks forward line.
3: So Brett Daniels in such discomfort that you can almost say for sure that he won't be seen again tonight. The way that he was looking and being carried off there, going to sit on the bench. What do you think, Nat? What part of the body?
4: It definitely looks like his lower left leg, so I'm hoping it's not an Achilles, but I didn't see the incident. So just the doctors are talking to him at the moment, so we should know more shortly.
3: All right, in the middle, McDonald pulled off the ball before he made contact with it. The give and go from Bailey McDonald in there as well. Ward, deft little tap there, and Newcomb was good to Connor McDonald. McDonald's everywhere. Kick inside, Himmelberg takes the mark in front of Dia.
2: Been good, Himmelberg, Ash. I reckon that's his fourth intercept mark, at least.
1: Triple M Red Z, Joey, you are all over it. Spot on.
0: Sicily all over it too.
2: Another injury too,
0: is that
2: it looks like.
0: Jake Stringer on the outer side. That's Grzewski, I should say. Sicily reloads. Giants with some injury problems to deal with at the moment.
3: Well, that's definitely a left knee.
0: Dalton runs out of room. What are you seeing in the Bushnells, BT?
3: Well, I'm seeing his left knee. He had hold of his left knee. It looked like, almost looked like sort of, I don't know, something popped in his left knee and he was trying to push it back in or something. Now he's sat down straight in the knee again, but he's in real trouble, Krzyzewski, at the moment with that left knee.
0: Yeah, they've called for...
3: I think he's done something bad here, and the trainer out there is indicating knee, and I think we'll stop the game here probably.
2: Well, looking at that first replay, and I want to get another one, but it looks like it was a no-contact injury. He was backing back into the contest. It was his left knee that had no contact and it just got in an awkward twisting motion. So
3: and he knew straight away something was wrong. Then he got up and tried to walk off to the bench and then he realized he couldn't
5: stay set up,
3: sat back down on the ground. So he's now been carried off by a couple of trainers here, Krzyzewski, and this is not looking good at all.
0: He just showed a replay and he screamed out no.
3: He did.
0: So
3: and players know there's that sort of feeling you get when you do it. You can either hear something or you can just feel that your leg's no longer in complete control with your brain, you know. It's not connected.
2: It feels loose or it has this feeling where, you know that it's not right.
3: Yeah.
2: That's
5: plenty of time there.
3: Well, Brent Daniels sitting on the bench down there as well. He's gone to the back of the bench, so it looks like they've ruled him out.
4: Yeah, so his day is definitely done. He had his hands in his... He had his head in his hands. He's pretty devastated, Brent Daniels. They've actually put ice on his calf, so better news than if it was an Achilles or something like that, but still pretty devastating for him. His day's definitely done as Krzyzewski comes over to the bench in the arms of the trainers.
2: Yeah, definitely popped in a calf there. Brent Daniels, watching that replay, he grabbed it straight away, so that looks like a serious one rather than just a little nick. And Krzyzewski has dislocated his knee before, so
3: And it did have that look of him trying to put it back
2: in. I'm not convinced it's ACL necessarily, because it sort of wasn't probably. It was certainly a twist and a pain, but we'll get more of an update surely. But they're down two. That's what we do know for a fact now.
3: Just hearing that Daniel's injury earlier in the year was hamstring related, so nothing to do with what's happened today.
2: He's had a lot of soft tissue injuries, Brent Daniels. They just can't keep him out on the park.
0: Their injury list, we highlighted as Cam McKenzie's lining up, Joey. We highlighted the Giants' injury list. It is just horrific what they've dealt with this year.
3: Well, a lot of years they've had shocking runs.
2: It feels like every year they're decimated by injury.
0: Cam McKenzie in the last 8 weeks has averaged 22 disposals, career-high numbers. He's getting extra opportunity and he's relishing it.
3: Wow.
0: In fact, he's loving it. Back-to-back goals for the Hawks. We're seeing a little momentum shift before halftime. 6-5-41 to 3-6-24 on the Triple M Toyota Tundra scoreboard.
2: Yeah, Steve Cornelio was just penalised for holding onto the footy too long. He was still trying to shrug the tackle, and in the end, he broke out of the Cam McKenzie tackle, but the umpire just said that he had too long. So another free kick opportunity. What is the free kick count now, Chitty Man?
1: Yeah, the free kicks, Joey, 14-5 Hawthorn's way.
3: Carnage down there on the bench, Nat, for Bob Jane Teemark.
4: Yeah, it's really devastating, particularly for young Krzyzewski, who is talking to the doctors at the moment. He is in tears. He is absolutely devastated. The doctor's just trying to console him at the moment. So that's not great news. We know it's a knee injury. We just don't know exactly what kind of injury it is. The Giants 2 down with Daniels also out.
3: Back in the middle we go. Hawthorn have kicked the last 3 goals of this game to open it up and got a clearance with McKenzie, who disses it off to Morrison. Morrison goes searching inside 50 again. Hawthorn on the attack, out the back door it comes. Opportunity for Moore. Deer was there, comes back to Ginnivan. Ginnivan goes around, right foot snap, got it. 4 in a row, he's got a couple, Giddy. 4 in a row for the Hawks, to lead it by 23 points all of a sudden on the Toyota Tundra scoreboard.
2: Well, eventually the damn wall was going to break when it's 33 inside 50s to 14. The Giants have been great at holding up in their back 50. We mentioned Himmelberg and Sam Taylor. Connor Iden's been doing a good job. They've kept Watson quiet, but if they keep getting that many opportunities, Hawthorn, eventually they're going to put score on the board. So it's over to the Giants midfield to start to get the win. What's the clearance numbers, Ash?
1: Absolutely smashing. 26-10.
2: 26-10.
1: They've scored 4-4. To 1-1. And Ginnivan, he's the number one rated player on the ground as well, Joe, with 9 touches and 2 goals.
2: He's been excellent, but it's up to this midfield. So Toby Green's now had to go into the centre bounce. We've got Toby Bedford in there with Finn Callaghan. So they have to start to get that ball forward. Otherwise, the Hawks are just going to continue to pile on a score.
3: Every time I watch Ginnivan, I think he's getting classier and classier. You know, we know he's smart, IQ high, but classy.
0: McDonald's and Ream Hot Water, Triple M Rocks footy. He just looks so comfortable with what he's doing now, yep. Jack Ginnivan.
3: He does.
0: It's great to see. Many expect him to be someone that somewhere down the line might even coach his own team. That's how clever he is. There's Morrison with a wide switch to the man we were just talking about. Jack Ginnivan, who's just doing whatever he likes out there in the first half. He looks at the little kick. It was sloppy to Morrison. He made it work. And he just chip and build.
5: Stay with him.
0: Move it up to half forward with Josh Ward. 27 disposals last week, 7 clearances to go with it, and they win over the Suns. His entry is a shallow one, and he'll be thrown in, 40 out from goal.
3: Been watching Stringer for the last couple. I just reckon he's struggling with his overall fitness again. He goes through these spurts where he gets himself really good, and then he seems to fall off a little bit. He just looks like he's in that fall-off cycle a little at the moment. I have no idea whether that's right or wrong. That's just what it looks like. Picked up here by the Giants to Sicily. Seems to be struggling to cover the ground out there. Amon with the footy. So they've kicked the last four of the Hawks. They lead it by 23. We've still got 6 minutes to halftime. There's been a fleet of injuries that have hit the GWS team here in this second quarter. Briggs with the handball. Partially intercepted. Day with a slick handball to Ginnivan. Pumps the ball inside 50. Mark taken by Taylor. Last line of defence. Plays onto the southern stand side of the ground and finds Thomas.
0: He's got to gather Thomas. Wasn't allowed to get onto his left foot, so instead sweeps a long handball to Callum Brown. The Irishman has got Cadman up ahead. Right half forward. Next link in the chain is Lecalier, who lumbers after the footy. Barris closes him down and it's thrown in. Nat for Bob Jane T-Marts.
4: Confirmation from the Giants that Daniels and Gruzevski are done for the day. Daniels is a calf and Gruzevski is a patella dislocation. So it comes a couple of years after he dislocated his knee last.
3: It makes sense because his first initial reaction was to try and put something back into place, which was unusual. A little knockdown. As Joey pointing out that that's what he had previously. So there's Bedford as well. So patella tendon, we saw Asava Radaglia do one last week. I think there was someone from last night's game that Jack Payne is coming back from Brisbane with one. I was speaking to Brisbane last night. It's been 12 months since the injury. It's more than an ACL recovery, and it's only one in four never make it back from that injury.
0: It's a long recovery. Hopefully for Max Gruzevski, it's a little easier than that.
5: High ball, no prior.
0: No prior opportunity for Lockie Ash. They're just hanging in here, the Giants, Joey. They need half time. It's four and a half minutes away.
2: Yeah, they are. Hawks have been ruthless. They've been relentless, dominating clearance in their four and a half game.
0: 24 the Giants, 47 the Hawks. 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It's a chilly night. Winter starting to take full effect here in Melbourne. Briggs knocks it down to the front. Ward was there waiting for it. Clayton Oliver got bodied off. And then Newcomb with a little handball enables Day. Over the top he goes to Chalk. He's never in a rush, but if he decides to be, he's got some options inside 50. Goal square bound is this ball. Kalshadir extends. Watson at the back. Made it work. He's got his second. And Hawthorn is starting to blow this game wide open. 8-5-53 to 3-6-24. Triple M Toyota Tundra scoreboard.
2: Oh my gosh. He's impossible to stop Nick Watson. That was so quick. Joe Fonsi was right next to him. That was Connor Iden that time. That was right next to him for the front and square. Watson read that it was going to go to the back, so just continued his run. Top speed. Hand of ball, hand of foot. In about 0.3 of a second, as he was colliding with the goalpost, he's something special, but it's all off the back of their clearances. 17-4 in this second quarter. They are absolutely trouncing the GWS Giants, which is giving them all the field position.
3: Speaking of the hot water system, true story, Victoria Park, used to in the visitors' rooms. Depending on what happened during the day, whether Collingwood won or lost, They had a handyman that used to work there during the games, and he was either told or not told to go over and turn the hot water off and just leave the cold running, depending on what happened. Watson marks 10 out correctly in front of the lineup for his third. And it was either turned on or off, according to the way everyone felt. So Watson, who is electric, he's going to line up directly in front, 10 metres out here for the Hawks.
2: Well, this will be their fifth stoppage goal for the quarter for the Hawks. That was too easy for Will Day, who's having a monster first half. You called it, PT. He's having a huge game.
3: What's he had, Ash?
1: He's had 16 touches, four score involvements.
3: And here's Watson for his third goal. Directly in front, he'll kick it. There's no problems. He just dabbles at it. He's got it. He's away. He's loving his work. The team are loving him. And it's a 35-point Hawthorn lead. It seemed only minutes ago that it was 1 point the difference, Jack, from the Triple M Toyota Tundra scoreboard.
2: Pretty sure that's Nick Watson's 100th career goal. Ash, am I correct?
1: It is for Red Z.
5: Just wait in here and see what's on it. Is.
2: 100 career goals.
3: The other one that's on 99 to 9 is Cadman, Ash.
2: And what would he be now in the Coleman medal race if we're watching the Wizard Watson?
1: This he is 39. He's level with Cameron and Kerno. So he's equal second, three behind Ben King on 42.
2: He might be equal with Ben King by tonight.
3: That is remarkable.
2: It would be one of the most popular Coleman medal winners of all time, I reckon. And almost since when Brian Taylor won it.
7: Surely the smallest of all time as well. We've never had a Coleman medal winner.
3: Lee Matthews was small for his day. He would have won a few Colemans, I imagine. Kicked 800 goals, surely he did.
7: Kicked out of the middle. Cornelio's got his hands full here with Hardwick at right half forward. McDonald comes in for support. Look at players around this one. The umpire lets it go for a while.
3: We may not have, Lee, who's in the... 1975, I'm told, he was the leading goal kicker, but only 1 year because he had Hudson, McKenna, all those great forwards in that time.
7: It's also the eighth time this year that Nick Watson's kicked three or more in a game of 15 games. It's remarkable the year that he's having. Toby Green's kick, charge down. D'Ambrosio has a fumble at left half-back. They've got all the answers at the moment, the Hawks.
3: They kick a very, very high ball. Also interesting your thoughts on Toby Green at the moment, not in this particular game, but just generally speaking, what you're seeing with your eyes, Ash, I'll be intrigued. A little smother off the boot there, spills to Cornelio, got it here. On to Oliver Clayton. Clumsy kick inside, works out for them, and the mark is taken by Brown. And Brown will line up from 50 metres out.
2: I think he's been their best player tonight, Clayton Oliver. He's been very good, just trying to get something going for them. He's given them some opportunity inside 50. Toby Green's an interesting one, BT. I certainly watched that. He's starting to just slow down a little bit from his very best.
3: Anyway.
2: What are you thinking?
3: Well, Brown, I'm watching Brown. And he's kicking for goal here. Directly in front, 50 metres out. He's got the pink boots on. 52, he lets it rip. It's a long ball. It's a beautiful kick. Magnificent kick. So they've got another one here. Brown gets them one in the second quarter to trim it back to a 29-point margin on the Toyota Tundra scoreboard.
7: Don't let him off the hook here, Joey.
2: Tony Green, why'd you ask? What do you think?
3: Tonight, I'm just looking at him running through the sort of mid and high up the ground. I'm thinking it almost looks like he's just playing time out for this year. You know how we know him as such an intense character, mean, and physically you don't want to deal with him because he's so good.
7: Yeah.
3: But it's got to... just looks like that a little bit to me.
2: I think that's a fair observation. I think I've seen him times as well. He just hasn't had the same zest for the contest. And also age is a bit of a thing. He's been such a worry for this team. Like, he's carried them for so long. Just not having the usual impact we've seen in previous years.
7: 32 years of age now. Toby Green.
2: Yeah, it's hard to keep doing it year after year.
7: From McDonald's and Ream Hot Water, Triple M Rocks footy, if you believe all the hype. He'll be playing at Geelong
2: next year. That's part, I think, the feel of the fresh start.
3: Yep.
2: Maybe a bit of a lighter training load, different environment.
3: Check out a little.
7: Nice kick from Newcomb. There's Josh Ward standing at true centre half forward. Lovely kick on the lead, Marvi Orchol. He's had his struggles in the first half, but that kick was silver service.
5: Time back on. footy. I'm going to go through.
2: I'll go through. Yeah, just Himmelberg lost sight of him. Child just slipped behind him. Bit of what Jack Gunston
3: he did the old
2: so
3: point.
2: Often does. Pointed one way.
3: Yeah.
2: Himmelberg turned his head, then quickly went the other way, and Josh Ward was on the same page with a laser bullet.
7: A minute away from half-time at the MCG.
5: Mine's good.
7: Kicked a couple last week. Marby Orchol kicked three the week before in their loss to the Western Bulldogs. But all of their other forwards are on the scoreboard.
5: Oh dear.
7: Slow approach. Hits the post. It's a unique goal kicking style, BT. You're the expert in the box.
3: Yeah.
7: It's different.
3: I don't agree with the interruption of momentum mid run up. But you've got to feel comfortable, and so I'm never one to inquire about individuals kicking. As long as you're comfortable,
5: play on.
3: That's the way he likes to do it. And he works on it, I'm sure. So here's Oliver.
5: Yeah.
3: Oliver short kick backwards here finds Iden. Iden in the defensive 50. Just trying to play out a bit of time here, the Giants, to stop the barrage that Hawthorn have given them in this quarter.
5: Me too, mate.
3: Down the line here looking for Cadman. He never got near it.
5: GWS,
3: he was blocked.
5: Cadman.
3: So Cadman. We'll get the Freeman free kick here.
5: Yep.
3: Right on the wing on the Shane Warne stand side of the ground is Cadman. Just got a couple of seconds left. There's going to be a 30-point halftime lead here for the Hawks. Watson has been superb. Will Day has been superb. And they are looking a little beaten at the moment, the Giants, but 29 points, 30 points, there's not much in it, that is for sure. So at halftime, Hawthorn 9-6-60. Leave the Giants 4-6-30. It's an even 30 points on the Toyota Tundra scoreboard for McDonald's and Remot Water. 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
25: Halftime here at a very cold MCG. It is Hawthorn 9660. They lead the Giants 4-6-30 by 30 points, 6 goals to none. In that, or to one, I should say, in that second term, has the Hawks well in control of this one. This is the Triple M footy halftime for BHP. Strong communities don't happen by chance. They're built by people and partnerships that last. BHP building local communities together. It is all Hawthorn at the moment. Ash, you've got some stats for us.
26: Well, the inside 50s, Nat, 38-16 Hawthorn's way. You look at Hawthorn's stoppage profile. 32-13 the clearances, 9-3 out of the centre. They've posted 6-5 from stoppage. Giants only 1-1, and their front half game for the Hawks. They've already racked up 18 intercepts in their forward half. The league average is 22, and their pressure has also been very strong. They're going at 188. AFL average is only 168. Number one rated player on the ground. This is all about impact. It's Nick Watson. He's had 5 disposals, 3 ground ball inside 50. He's kicked 3 goals, 1. So recapping, he's equal second in the Coleman medal with 39 majors, 3 behind Ben King, who's on 42. Ginnivan checks in at number 2 by ratings. He's had 11 touches and a couple of goals. But some big ball winners. Day 17 and 5 clearances. Newcomb 16 and 6 clearances. Had 12 alone in that second quarter. And for the Giants, their leading ball winner is Clayton Oliver with 20 disposals and 4 tackles and a couple of clearances.
25: So, Joey, it was all the Hawks, particularly in that second term. They took a little while to get going, but the man that we just had on the screen, Nick Watson, he's kicked 3 goals and he has really sparked them in that second term.
2: Yeah, I mean, Ash's numbers really sum up the first half. The Hawks completely smashed the Giants in the clearances and the centre bounce, and that's gave them a lot of field position. It was tough going to really break through the GWS Giants defensive 50. They did hold up for as long as they could, but eventually the dam wall broke, and when it broke, it was exciting to watch. Nick Watson had been well, Howard. He bobs up with some brilliant goals. Ginnivan has been excellent, and then the floodgates opened. Chole was able to get involved, and they piled on 60 points in that first half. So really impressive by Hawthorn. It's been an area of their game that at times has been, you know, is it a weakness? Not one of their greatest strengths, but since Will Day's come back into the lineup, their clearance game has gone to a whole nother level. He's led the way. He's been magnificent. John Newcomb got busier in that second quarter, but they've all shared the load. And the Giants have just got no answers. I think Clayton Oliver, clearly for me, has been a standout for the Giants. He's been their best player and working really hard and being able to give a bit of offensive drive. But the Giants have just got nothing, really, and the injuries are going to add up. They had a couple of good looks earlier in that second quarter that might have just put a bit more scoreboard pressure in the game and kept their confidence high. But when Gothard and Grzeszewski missed a couple of pretty easy opportunities at AFL level, that was it. From that moment on, the Hawks put them to the sword.
25: You mentioned those injuries. The Giants have been absolutely decimated by injuries all year, and the same situation again tonight. They've already gone 2 down on the bench. Brent Daniels is out with a calf injury, and Max Grzeszewski, he's dislocated his knee. So that's absolutely terrible news for a young forward who really got his opportunity with Jesse Hogan out of the side.
2: Yeah, that's right. I mean, if the Giants were to make a bit of noise in this competition this year, they were going to have to beat one of the scalps in the next 3 weeks, where they play, I think, Fremantle, Geelong, and then obviously the the Hawks tonight, and I think they're just showing they're off the pace. They're not up to it this year. They're missing, as you said, a lot of good players. Their tsunami sometimes comes off, and we've seen it a couple of times in this game, but more often than not, they invite pressure, and the Hawks are a team that love to pressure and get after them in their front half of the ground, and have been able to put the score on the board. So the way this game's going, it's very hard for me to see, particularly now with those injuries, how the Giants even get back in this contest.
25: It just started badly for them, didn't it? When Sam Taylor went down in State of Origin with that pretty serious hamstring injury, it just really set the tone for their season.
2: Yeah, and they are a team that probably need their best 23 to 25. They are a team that with their depth, and because of probably the way they structure up their salary cap, they've got a lot of youngsters, a lot of young kids. So that they get exposed to be playing senior footy when they're missing some of their senior players. So, that's the Giants situation. But really liking Hawthorn. You know, they need to continue to build their game heading into September. So they are cherry ripe. And without a few players, and a few important players too, when you think about Impey's season, Weddle's flexibility, and Jack Gunston, I've liked what they've done tonight, and they are proving that they are a genuine premiership contender.
25: They're third on the ladder without really hitting their straps, aren't they?
2: Yeah, I think so. I think that's fair. As we said pre-game, besides Fremantle, I think there's a big clump of maybe five teams that have been a little bit up and down and sort of where their best footy's at. But I think Hawthorn play a really strong system. It's a really even performance even again tonight. A lot of good contributors without some real standouts. I know Watson's kicked the three, and we mentioned Will Day's probably been the best player on the ground. But again, a lot of even contributors. Ward and McKenzie doing their bit. The back line holding up. So they are just a well-balanced, well-oiled machine.
25: The Amy Clanger today actually brings up a really interesting talking point. When the lucky country isn't so lucky, it's lucky you're with Amy. And this happened in the first term.
2: Hang on, something happening here.
3: We've got a hold up here.
5: We've got an interchange infringement, have we?
7: And 50-metre penalty.
8: 50-metre penalty.
7: Yeah. 50-metre penalty.
3: So the emergency umpire communicated with Nick Foote.
8: Sam, it's an interchange breach.
5: Yeah, now they're just pointing out down there. He's going across to the GWS bench, telling them what they did wrong. So that was a whistle from the bench.
2: I'm hoping it's not a Tiggy Touchwood one where he's one step to the left, but we will see.
5: Could be a minor infringement.
2: If we can get a replay, but here it is right now. So player comes off.
5: Oh, it's Oliver. He's taken a half.
2: No, it was Finn Callahan coming on the ground.
5: Oh,
2: he just cut over the yellow line in between. It's like one step. Again, Jack, what we're talking about pre-game,
5: yeah.
2: I don't know if it's necessary.
3: Our Sydney audience joining us, they don't often get a lot of AFL on Friday night across the Triple M network.
8: And Watson.
3: The first thing they hear is an interchange infringement.
2: Yes, that's right.
8: You got
2: yes.
8: Ball, sorry.
2: Yeah.
5: Which we've never seen before in our lives.
25: Yeah, so that was Finn Callahan getting called for an interchange infringement, which led to a 50-metre penalty for Hawthorn and then a goal. And it got us diving into the archives to see. We can't find one. We don't think we've seen one since the yellow gates for each team were introduced. Now, a little bit of a history lesson. Those yellow gates for each team were introduced back in 2012 because of a game that you played in, Joey. So it was because of the 2011 elimination final. Justin Kaczynski, a former teammate of yours, went outside of the gates, and as a result they brought in individual gates for each team. Do you remember that game?
2: I remember the game. I don't remember Cozzy taking us. Not surprising that it's Cozzy, to be honest. If it was going to be anyone, he would have been in my top five. But, we don't really see it. And, again, I just think this is part of what is frustrating and driving all the fans mad. There was no need for the emergency umpire to jump up out of his chair and blow a whistle for a 50-metre penalty. I mean, we have warnings for 666. I think Jack mentioned it during the call. That simply just common sense just says that the emergency umpire or the steward, the interchange steward, just says to the GWS Giants bench, hey, just be careful. You know, Finn Callahan, just cut through the gate there. If that happens again, I'll have to pay a free kick. But instead, he jumps up, he blows his whistle, has his moment in the sun, and it's just not necessary. It was, you know, it has no impact on the game. No one took advantage of anything, and this is all part of the frustration of the umpiring at the moment.
25: I was going to say, that interchange steward has probably been waiting there for the last 10 years for this moment. He's been waiting for someone to step over that line so he can blow the whistle and finally give away a free kick. Like I said, it's made for a very interesting talking point. No doubt it's going to be one that is discussed throughout the week and on your numerous shows as well. This has been the Triple M Footy Halftime for BHP. Strong communities don't happen by chance. They're built by people and partnerships that last. BHP, building local communities together. I think I know the answer, but I'm going to ask it anyway. How do you see the rest of this one playing out?
2: Hard to see the Giants coming back. I can't see it. They've got to do something with their midfield. But they're probably a bit short-handed now because they've lost two forward. Well, Brent Daniels playing midfield, so it's thrown out their whole forward line because it means a forward has to now play in the midfield for the Giants, which was Toby Green. So that leaves them too short in their front half with Krzyzewski off. I'd be very, very surprised if the Giants get back in this contest.
25: It's going to take a massive effort from the Giants if they are to get back in this one, because at halftime, they are down by 30 points against Hawthorn. We are going to be back right after this break with all second half highlights for McDonald's and Ream Hot Water, Triple M Rocks Footy.
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1: Still filthy about that ref's call on the weekend? 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
4: For McDonald's and Remot Water, Triple M rocks football game. Not far off getting underway to complete the second half here. It's a 30-point lead for the Hawks as we see it. We've caught the culprits, Jack. We've caught the culprits that eat all of the food here at the MCG.
5: Oh, you got it?
4: To the media.
6: It is. Brian, it's getting worse.

0: bucks, they go in and they shovel it into their pockets and they take it in. It's them followed by the media people representing each of the clubs who shouldn't even be up here.
1: Well, I was going to say, there was a time not that long ago where they were never here in the first place.
0: They are the food thieves.
2: So they're all the club staff, the social media team
0: club
2: and all
0: staff,
2: that all work.
0: They should be supplied by the club. It's an absolute joke. Yeah. You need to do something about
2: it.
0: You're
2: the one that's got the pull around.
0: I'm going to see the union about it, and we're going to straighten it out.
1: You know what he's doing? Just one week at a time, he's solving crime. That's what BT is. The footy stealer last week.
2: I like it.
1: It's like having Tom Croydon at Mount Thomas Police Station here with us.
2: BT's Crime Stoppers. It can become a weekly segment.
0: Yeah. Ooh. Oh, what's
2: there's
0: this with
2: some
0: Watson?
2: Big news.
0: Watson's walking around the oval with no football attire
2: his
0: on.
2: His night is done.
1: Now, he did pull up a bit sore at one point in the second quarter, didn't he?
0: Yeah. And he did look a little disappointed. I was going to say something I should have. Anyway, yes, he is not taking any further part in the game. Hamstring tightness, we're told, is the official club call.
1: There you go.
2: And hopefully it's just a conservative approach by the Hawks. They go, you know what, this game's pretty much in the bag. You're our best forward and, you know, one of the best in the competition. Let's just save you because they've got a couple of big games coming up.
0: So Watson is done for Hawthorn. We've just learnt it is a 30-point margin. Hawthorn doing it on the bit. Here's Jack Heverin on Triple M Football.
1: Lekalier starting in the ruck for this third term. Likewise, Ned Reeves for Hawthorn. It's fisted back to the centre square. Day was tackled hard into the ground by Bedford.
3: Thanks, Will.
1: It just changes things a little bit for Hawthorn now without Nick Watson. The Giants will get back to Nat shortly just to recap their horror first half. 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Great kick, McKenzie. Into space, and Mitch Lewis runs onto it. Marks 25 out directly in front.
2: Continuing on where they left off, the Hawks winning clearances. Sharp handball from Newcomb, and when you come out the front of stoppage, that's all these quality players need. Mitch Lewis, another one who hasn't had much of a sider tonight, but they keep getting supply like this. I reckon there'll be some forwards cashing in.
1: Quiet last week too, only one goal in their win over the Suns. He kicks to the famous punt road in to keep the momentum going for Hawthorn. Seven of the last eight goals in the game have been theirs. 10-6-66 to 4-6-30 on the Triple M Beacon Trade scoreboard.
2: Another goal from Stoppy Josh.
4: 7-5-47 already to the Hawks. Giants just 1-1 and the clearance numbers 34-13, 10-3 out of the centre.
2: I just heard out the back at halftime, so plus 19 clearances at halftime for the Hawks. That's the seventh best ever on record by any team to be leading by that many clearances at halftime. So they're dominating, and I'd love to, I don't want to get you to do my homework for me, Ash, but I'd love to know the Hawks clearance differential and scores since Will Day's been back in the team the last 4 weeks, because he has a big impact on this team. It is the missing link, absolutely.
1: That sounds a lot like he's getting you to do free producing work, to be honest, Ash.
2: Across that way, Jack?
1: There's 1,000 people that work at Fox Footy, Joey. Get one of them to do it.
0: Well, I had another clearance.
2: I do it all myself.
0: But they messed it up there.
2: There he is again.
0: Handball ricochet, but Day's involved. McKenzie's involved again as well. Aim on there and fast moving towards the ball was young Dalton. Got a kick over the top. He's going to kill D'Ambrosio if he's not careful. Brown attack, attack the football, spilled to Brown. D'Ambrosio goes inside, Chole will mark. Free kick will go the way of Lewis, I think, if it hadn't have been marked for a hold. But it is paid to Chole, and Chole will line up from 30. They've come out and exploded out of the blocks here, the Hawks. They'll line up for their second inside 2 minutes.
2: Now, this has now got a 100 point margin written on it, I reckon. I think the Giants' spirit's been broken. A couple of injuries. They probably don't believe they can win, and the Hawks smell blood.
0: Where are they sitting on the ladder at the moment, the Giants, Ash? Have a look at that after this goal, Ash. So here is Chole, 30 metres out, 45-degree angle. Punt road end, northern flank. Kick on the way, slow approach. Steers it through. He gets his first. He joins the reigning goal parade. He's very excited about it as well. 42-point lead for the Hawks on the Beacon Trade scoreboard. Down to you, Nat.
5: BT, Carl Amon has just gone down to the rooms with

0: the trainers just trying to find out exactly what the issue is with him. Of course, it's been a big night of injuries. We've already mentioned that Nick Watson's out for the rest of the match with hamstring tightness, so he's sitting at the back of the bench at the moment. And then the Giants have lost two as well. Max Krzyzewski is out with a dislocated patella, and Brent Daniels has just come up on crutches. He has a calf injury.
1: So live ladder for the Giants. They're currently sitting 13th with 6 wins. We reckon you probably need 11 or 12 to qualify for the wild card round, BT. And they have Freo next week, Geelong at NG at home.
2: Ouch.
1: They got Essendon, then that followed by Sydney.
2: Yeah. Play on, not looking good for them, Jack.
3: No, they're going to find it hard from here, aren't they? They told us that tonight was a big night for them as well, but they are up against it in a big way. For McDonald's and Ream Hot Water, Triple M Rocks footy. Handball out for Toby Green. He went to his knees at half forward. Got back up, gave a hot handball to Ash. Hawthorn's pressure has been immense in this game. Ginnivan for D'Ambrosio, pops it over the top. Dalton can keep it moving. Full of run and full of carry and full of dare. This time it's McDonald. Bailey McDonald, burst past Lecalier, rolls the ball inside 50 that comes undone. Now they're taking the game on the Hawks and they're pretty confident right now.
2: Yeah, he just ran out of gas, Bailey McDonald. It was a great surging run from him. Crowd enjoyed the youngster's work just in his third game. And he gets it to a throw-in, 45 metres out from the Hawthorn punt road goal. They've kicked two inside 2 minutes here in the third to lead by 42. They're threatening for another. Ned Reeves, a little palm down to Lewis. In fact, he grabbed it himself. Kick around the corner, not going to be paid, said the umpire. Day was there, spills out the back door. Picked up by the Giants. They bang it towards Cadman on the wing. He's being well pushed out of the battle by Battle.
4: Stand.
2: Over the line, out of bounds, and somehow, well, Battle gets the free because of the lasso. And he's right on the wing. Just kicks back. Woods just relieves for a moment to Hardwick. Hardwick goes across to the south side and finds Jai Newcomb.
3: What are his numbers, Ash? Jai Newcomb had it 30 times last week.
1: Yeah, 20 touches and 7 clearances.
3: Would he be leading Hawthorn's best and fairest, Joey, Jai Newcomb?
5: I would think so, yes.
3: Yep.
5: Watson, I would think, depends how they do their voting, but Nick Watson would be up there.
3: Ginnivan, a little handball to Dylan Moore. Deer playing from behind. Trying to knock it to the advantage of Morrison. Yeah. Just wide of him. 50 away from Hawthorne's goal. Stringer touch goes to ground. Angwin jams it on the boot. Moore was there waiting. Assesses. And arrows it onto the chest of Cal Shadir. 40 out.
5: Yeah, this will be a nice half, as I said, off the top this quarter for the Hawks forwards. And it's going to open up. The energy's dropped away from the GWS Giants. And the Hawks class through the middle of the ground is going to give their forwards good looks. Inside 50s, 43-7. We might try and get Ash to start tracking some records, what the biggest differential is in a game.
3: Cal Shadir with a long, long run-up. He's gone back to well inside the centre square for this kick from 47 metres out. He hasn't hit it well.
4: All clear.
3: He misses for his second. First behind in the night. He's got a goal to go with it. 11-7-73 the Hawks. 4-6-30 the Giants. Triple M Beacon Trade scoreboard.
2: Got a little off balance on the release. Last step or so. Did Kel Shadir, midfielder, might get a thought there. Cadman takes the mark at halfback from Joey in a minute about. The Mitch Lewis, Kel Shadir, Chole. What's the ultimate setup for them if they had to play a final tomorrow? Who plays and who doesn't? Given all are in reasonable form, Joey, Brown goes inside 50 here, looking for Briggs. Quick kick away, spills to Sicily, knocked on by Barras. Ran over the top of it, Ward caught. Ball spills out, tries to keep it working here, Briggs. Opportunity here for Perez, taken towards the boundary. Kept in play by Canelio. Got a quick little kick away, comes here to Green. He couldn't hold the mark, picked up by Allaire. Gave it off, Brown, funny little left foot dabber, and finds Ash. Ash is marked directly in front.
5: It was a funny little dabber. He kicked it with his left but dropped it with the right hand.
2: Yeah.
5: I still think Kel Shadir is the...
2: Just play on here from Ash to Toby Green. Yep.
5: I still think Kel Shadir is the one that goes out of the team for Gunston. I think pretty settled on the Gunston-Lewis-Chole combination.
2: Yep.
5: Because Chole can go into the centre bounce if they are getting beaten around there. And they do like the two rucks, but I think that's how they're settled at the moment.
2: Okay.
4: Yeah, that's it.
2: Fair.
5: Guns will shoot back next week, I think.
2: Great backup, though, if one of those three get in, isn't it?
3: Yeah.
2: He's just sitting there waiting, ready-made. and can impact. You know, is capable of kicking three or four in a game. So Toby Green here lining up, 30 metres out directly in front. City end of the ground, keeps it low as they have done tonight from the Foglets, and he's kicked his second. So they finally get one here against the Tide and trim it back to 37. 11-7-73 Hawthorn. The Giants 5-6-36 on the Triple M Beacon Trade scoreboard.
5: Tide is an interesting chat, BT, that they are so heavily linked to Ben King. The Hawks, because they've already got a young Kel Shadir who has shown a lot of promise. I know this year he's been down and it looks like he's probably just lacking a bit of confidence. And I'm not sure how internally they're rating where he's at, but they do have a number of forwards. Yeah. They drafted another young forward in Aiden Schubert, who was really high at the draft, who looks like he's got some real tricks as well. So maybe just indicates they are more in it for the right now, the Hawks, than they are giving some opportunity to some young key forwards.
3: Lewis and Deere out of contract at the end of the year, so that's a factor as well, isn't it?
5: So it feels as if one of them has to probably leave the club if they are to get King.
3: Down to you in a moment, Nat, for McDonald's and Ream Hot Water, Triple M Rocks footy. Toby Green knocks it back to a 37-point game, but it's Hawthorn firmly in control, and it's starting from the middle. Ward long and direct. Chol did his body work early, but Taylor was just that little bit better. McCallaghan sweeps the ball out wide as the Seagulls have started to arrive here at the MCG for a late night feed. Oliver. That's Harry Oliver in his third game. Tried to find Clayton Oliver. Stolen by Stringer. Haven't seen a lot of him. Ash at half forward. Handballs to Toby Green. Had a tackler right next to him. Then had the smarts to hoik it around his shoulder. Cornelio chose not to fly. 50 out from the Giants goal. The toe poke goes into the pocket. Barris bends down. Briggs bends down with him. And it all happened in slow motion. McDonald, McKenzie, and now they're through.
2: Could have gone wide, McKenzie. Brought it back inside to Meek. Got it back. McKenzie needs to get rid of it. Does to Meek. Meek's caught cold. Beautiful tackle by Alia. The advantage is paid and it goes Cornelio inside. Mark was dropped in the end. It should have been taken by Cadman. It was a chesty. Picked up by Day. Banged it on the boot. And the mark taken by Iden, right on the logo on the northern wing. 37-point lead here for the Hawks. Short kick to Callahan, which went 6 metres. Fair dinkum. So Callahan now gives it back here to Brown. Brown marks it backward to the centre circle. All of those kicks testing the limits. This one's okay. There's an opportunity. Stone. He's going to play on around the corner. Oliver it is, in fact. Neat ball it was to Stringer. And Stringer marks on the chest right on 50. He'll go the journey here, Jake. Man on the mark stands at about 36. Sorry, 46. And Stringer going for home at the City end.
5: What about a good little 5 minutes for the Giants here? Showing a little bit of fight. We'll have to kick this through the thick night air, Jakey, but I reckon he's got the journey.
2: Had a quiet night. Stringer tonight, Ash.
1: Yeah, just the four touches yet to the scoreboard.
2: Goes the short one and finds Brown. Sneaky, sneaky. Everyone would have bet on. Look at him get around Stringer and say well done as well, because he was desperate for a goal. Normally you'd think he'd want to achieve something, and he was willing to give it off. And Brown has marked 20 out directly in front. Great kick. Sharp, low bullet.
6: James, look, James.
2: Brown was in heavy traffic. Comes in, City end. No problems at all. He converts, says Davey Roden. Got his second Brown. Two in a row. First time they've kicked two in a row tonight, the Giants. And they're within 31 points with 11 minutes remaining in the third. Let's, for Bob Jane Teammates, get downstairs now.
0: Carl Amon has just come back onto the field for the Hawks. His right knee is heavily strapped. He had a bit of a knee issue last week against the Suns, but did play out that game. So just one to watch for the Hawks.
5: So they needed to make some moves, Jack, the Giants at half time. So one of them they have done is they've kicked Finn Callahan out of the midfield. He's playing at half back, so still trying to use his assets as a runner and carrier. But they've put some different names through there. Lockie Ash was in there, the previous centre bounce. Now they've gone with Connor Stone, Toby Green, Bedford, so, and Callum Brown doing the ruck work. So they're just trying to change it up and getting a different mix in there.
3: As BT said, they're back within 31 points. Get Ash to give us the Giants' third quarter numbers this year, because they're pretty respectable. And McDonald's and Ream hot water. Toby Green with a clearance. It was an awkward ball for Sicily. Trapped it at halfback. Got back up to his feet and then received a handball.
6: Still me.
3: Flicked one of his own out. Aim on the wing. Wanted to kick, but eventually decided to handball instead.
6: You, mate. Fine.
3: Deer cuts back inside. High and long for Chalk. He's been the target for most of the night. Brown waits down. His kick was rushed. Excellent, Mark McKenzie. He's having a really good night.
2: What's he had, Ash? He's been terrific.
1: He has. He's had 18 disposals, Red Zed.
2: Short kick here. And finds his man as well in Amon, but he's marked it right. Man on the mark is on the 50-metre line, basically. So Amon will take his best. In fact, he's a metre over the 50. So 51 out, the man on the mark. Amon's looking to give it off. Goes the low kick inside, hoping that Mitch Lewis came at it. He didn't. Well, he did, but he didn't mark it. Sock off the ground, McDonald. Missed, hit the post, and a minor score there. So 74 plays 42 on the Beacon Trade scoreboard. That's a lead of 32 points here for the Hawks as Whitfield prepares to bring it back in.
1: Just those third quarters, Jack. They're good. 10 from 14 for the Giants, only 5 from 14 for the Hawks.
3: That third quarter is the one against Brisbane a few weeks ago as well. And they
1: 86 points.
3: 50 gazillion, yeah. It's a 50-metre penalty, so it'll take Callahan
6: up to me.
3: Up to the Amy centre circle.
6: Yours.
3: And he moves it on quickly. One-on-ones inside forward 50. That's a mark to Brown. There were 10 in the pack. He flew higher than everyone and got it on the second bite.
5: Yeah, he was Jack in that pack. Took the grab. He started in the ruck, of course, as we mentioned, and pushing forward. It was a 50-metre penalty just because of a hold of the jumper. Mitch Lewis just didn't let go of Callahan's jumper after he took the mark.
6: Phoenix.
3: They've been goalless in his last two games coming into tonight, Callum Brown.
6: Hold there, Josh.
3: This is for his third. And this game is far from over. Three in a row for the Giants. There's 25 points the difference. 7-6-48 to 11-8-74 on the Triple M Beacon Trade scoreboard.
5: And it just feels like the Hawks probably just took the foot off the gas for a little bit. I think like everyone, we just sort of presumed that this game was going to be a blowout. And I think maybe subconsciously the Hawks just dropped their energy and effort off a little bit. And credit to the Giants. They didn't give up. They had a good little patch where they got some entries and have created some opportunities and they've made the most of them. And now, all of a sudden, there'll be a different feel in here. There'll be a bit more urgency about Hawthorn's game. The Giants have got a little bit more confidence and belief. It's an important little sort of 6 or 7 minutes in this game.
1: You look at the pressure. Hawks going at 148, Joe, in this quarter. GWS at 193.
5: The pressure was up at 200, wasn't it, the first half?
2: And whether they drew something off Watson sitting on the bench thinking, oh, a bit of smarty pants here. He played the last minute of the second half. He had no injury. What was the story there? You know, not knowing the circumstances, as we don't actually, McKenzie. So another ball up here, centre-half forward for the Giants. Who knows? Let's it rip. Reeves did well. Down the throat of Newcomb. Newcomb to McKenzie. John Newcomb with the tackle. And we'll have another ball up. Still right on the point of the square at half-forward here for the Giants. They've kicked the last three, as Jack said. They're within 20, a very gettable 26 points. They're surging here. They've found a little bit of life when it all looked gone. Thomas funnels it out to Callahan. Got a free look to deliver it inside 50. Beautiful ball, Cadman. Cadman has taken a wonderful mark. 35 metres out directly in front. Will line up for his 100th goal. But more importantly, four in a row for the Giants.
5: Clearance win for the Giants. It was Whitfield who was spare off the back. Clever little hands. And then Sicily was just guarding space on Cadman. He was trying to read the kick. The kick was pulled into the corridor.
2: And he doesn't... Sorry, Joe. Yeah. He doesn't miss. 13-4 this year from set shots, Cadman. He's a dead eye. He's directly in front. 35 to 40 metres out. It's as straight as they come. They've kicked four in a row. And they've got it back to 20 points. Goodness gracious me. Wow-wee. Beacon Trade scoreboard. The Giants trail by 20 and have kicked the last four of the game.
5: What's happened this quarter, Ash, from a numbers point of view, clearance-wise, because it was, as we said, plus 19 in favour of the Hawks at half-time. They got the first one, maybe even the first two of the third quarter when Will Day was involved a couple of times. What's happened since then?
1: Yeah, they've had four out of the last six clearances, Joey, and the territory. They've had five out of the last seven entries inside 50 as well.
5: Oh, that's been Callum Brown going into the ruck. He's had some real influence this term.
2: So the last five inside 50s, did they kick four goals from the five, or has there been more than that?
1: So from their last five entries, BT, the Giants have kicked three goals from those five entries. Still very efficient.
6: Here we go.
3: There's a bit of nervousness about the Hawthorn supporters here at the MCG now. The McDonald's and Ream Hot Water, Triple M Rocks footy. Adam Kingsley, in a way, Joey, with injury, he's been forced to throw a few things around, and he's got them all right.
5: And the other thing he's done is he's rolling a wingman back behind the ball, so they've got a spare defender, the Giants, so they're trying to generate some uncontested play.
3: Newcombe got away with a throw. Neat. Dave from the members' wing. Low left foot ball goes to the top of 50, off hands, and Whitfield has to stand under it and take the tackle. 11-8-74 the Hawks, the Giants 8-6-54, Triple MB can trade scoreboard.
2: You're right about that throw, Jack. If that had been paid, they would have been inside 50 again. Here's Ginnivan, and instead goes inside Hawthorne's 50. Himmelberg knocked him out of the way. Crowd wanted the free. Nothing forthcoming. Whitfield at the back of the pack. Little left footer out wide to Stringer. He tries to fend off Perez and keep the ball alive. And eventually goes over the line and out of bounds at half back for the Giants. So a boundary throw in right in front of the Shane Warne stand here. Hit four in a row, the Giants. That was on top of Hawthorne leading at the 3-minute mark of this quarter by 42 points. They now lead by just 20. Ball knocked to ground, picked up by Newcombe. Newcombe, little handball to Ward.
7: Downfield
2: out of
7: swing
2: bounds.
7: Over the boundary line, your free kick.
2: That'll be a free to Ward here.
7: It's downfield.
2: Against Bedford, Josh down the field. It was only down the field a matter of 3 or 4 metres. But it gives Ward the free here, and he's about 80 metres away from Hawthorne's punt road goal. Mollison says, play on. Picks inside 50, very high ball. Off hands, Meek got the handball over the top here. Running, Dalton got his second, the third gamer. And Hawthorne get a desperate one on the Beacon Trade scoreboard. Back out to 26-point lead, the Hawks.
7: Great thing, Molly, well done.
5: Yeah, they like that bit of relief for Hawks. Really pretty simple play. Just a long kick to a big pack inside 50. It'd be interesting to see how Jack Dalton was able to get that separation, which Giants player got caught ball watching. But a good play anyway, of course, no Watson, those crumbing balls inside 50, so they're going to need some others to still get involved and be lively. Now they got Connor McDonald down there. It was Lloyd Meek, the one that was at the back of the pack, that got that handball out to Dalton. Really something out of nothing for the Hawks.
3: He's kicked a couple. Had to wait until his third game, as BT said, to kick his first. And now he's got two. Hawthorne by 26 points for McDonald's and Ream Hot Water. Triple M rocks footy. Day walks it out of the middle of the MCG and then kicks a left foot ball out to the wing. Dalton's inspired. He kicked the last goal of the game. Gathers it half forward. Kept it low going inside 50. Through the hands of Oliver.
7: Still me.
3: Lear bend down, couldn't pick it up cleanly. Bailey McDonald ripped off the ball. 70 away from Hawthorne's goal. The umpire calls for it, but things have just gone up a notch in this third quarter.
2: They have indeed. 26-point margin here. 21 minutes play. We're into red time in the third quarter already. Flowing this quarter. Just over 6 minutes remaining in it. Ward bangs it inside 50 again here for the Hawks. Mitch Lewis leads out. Pushed out of the way by Iden. Iden gives it to Taylor. Taylor's handball to Whitfield, a real iffy one. Whitfield would do well to drag it out of bounds, and he does. Taylor apologises, and we'll have a boundary throw in deep. Deep in the attack for the Hawks at the punt road end.
3: Ash, does that stat still stand from a couple of weeks ago about Connor Iden? By the way, we've got a blood rule here. A couple of weeks ago, there was some stat that he'd lost 12% of one-on-ones in the last 5 years or something like that.
8: Yeah, it will come into today's game. 1 from 23 defensive one-on-one contests for this year.
2: Wow. Hey, Matt, just while we've got a break in play, just run us through all of the injuries in this game so far. It's been a bit of a medical room job.
0: Yeah, it certainly has, as Dylan Moore comes from the field with the blood rule, just got some blood pouring down from above his eye. The Hawks are without Nick Watson at the moment, who's out of this match with hamstring tightness. And then for the Giants, two big injuries. Brent Daniels with what looks like a pretty serious calf injury. And Matt Krzyzewski has a dislocated patella, so awful luck for him.
3: Great work, Nat. Comprehensive as always for Bob Jane T-Marts. Thrown back in. 20 away from Hawthorne's goal. The tap was sharked by Ash, and then he kicks it outside defensive 50. Nice use of the body by D'Ambrosio, but left the footy behind. Opened the door for Harry Oliver. And Stone took on a tackle, and that was a fierce one.
5: Yeah, quick whistle.
3: Ginnivan has it 60 out.
2: It does, and I almost thought he might have got a handball on it. But umpire was right there, so Ginnivan now just puts it up for Lewis. In comes Alea at the back door, high tackle by Chole. Unnecessary to give it away there. Callahan gives it back to Whitfield. And likewise, Callahan again on the left boot. Got to pick it up on the half volley. Briggs too low for him. Picked up by Amon. Gave it off to Dalton. Dalton bangs it back inside 50 for the Hawks. Chol is there. Couldn't mark it. Himmelberg claims it. And he takes the mark. So they need the next one, the Giants, to cap off their good work in this quarter. They can't trim it all back in one, but they've done a good job. Ash has got it at centre half back.
3: Wasn't allowed to kick in the end. Hamble to Himmelberg. And it comes undone. Great pressure, Ginnivan. Day arches around. D'Ambrosio snaps on the left and hits the post.
2: Wow, it didn't look.
3: Had a couple of options he could have handled to. And the door stays ajar for the Giants. They trail by 27 points, Triple MBK and trade score.
2: There weren't just a couple. There was one in the square with no one near him called Mitch Lewis with his hand in the air. And D'Ambrosio didn't even give him a look.
7: Play on.
2: Iden.
7: Okay.
2: Out wide here to the wing. Over the head of Stringer. Well, the belt, well, goes out of bounds. No touch of it from Stringer. So a free kick away of Dalton. Dalton right on the Southern Stand wing here. 27-point Hawthorne lead. They're being challenged at the moment, though, by the Giants. You reckon they've got one challenge in them for the night, the Giants? Hardwick. Let's see when it dissipates. If it does, Barass. Out wide here to Dalton, who's getting plenty of the footy in this quarter. Short ball to Day. Day Marks plays on, shakes off the attempted tackle, got within 50, sold from foot candy on Callahan. Shot a goal there. That's Day at his best. Callahan's claiming he's touched it.
3: No, he's got free. The umpire blew the whistle and running too far. Like, seriously. Oh, they love stuffing up our game, the umpires. This was a brilliant goal. Yes, maybe. Well, right, it did, but you just love him just put the whistle away. Gosh. What a goal. It wasn't a goal.
2: Triple M Harvey Norman replay.
3: Second half of the year, Joe, and OBT mentioned he could be the biggest wild card of the entire second half of the season, will they?
5: He already is. He's already made a huge impact for this Hawthorn team.
3: Joe's here for Seabus Super. And he's tackling Thomas, will they? Bedford. Kicks from the back of the stoppage. The ball rolls up to half forward. Briggs has managed to get goal side here on Barris and did a reasonable job too. Toe pokes it forward. Brown playing in front. It's battle.
9: Way on Hamble.
3: Here's Hamble. Flipped out the back. Lockie Ash was there waiting for it. Central kick. Task in front of Cornelio. At pace though, Callahan. Left foot roller. Goal.
2: Beautiful.
3: 35 out, he punched it low, he beat the diving Hawthorne defender, and he keeps the Giants in the hunt. It's back to 21 points. Triple MB can trade scoreboard.
2: Lovely to watch that, wasn't it?
5: Beautiful.
2: That was fun.
5: Yeah, the turnaround from the Will Day goal, that one. But no, Adam Kingsley, let's give him credit. He's had to change it up at half time. One of the moves has been Callahan to half back. They've freed up Lockie Whitfield, which Hawthorne have now equalised because they didn't like the look of that. He's throwing Callum Brown into the centre bounce. Briggs, they're trying to basically hide in the forward line now. And they want Lekalir and Brown for some more athleticism in the ruck through the middle part of the ground. So at least Adam Kingsley's giving his team a chance. 21 points, you can peg that back in a fourth quarter. But still 3 minutes to go in this third. One more for the Giants and they'll have the momentum.
2: Just going to say, if they could get one more, Joey, their third quarter work is well done. They are within 21, which is really good. But look at that from Alier. Pushes it towards Toby Green. Socks it off the ground inside 50. Picked up by Sisley. Banged it back out to the Ginnivan wing. And he takes the mark right on the logo. Ginnivan, little kick back inside. Amon's got to go between three Giants. They close on him. They clobber him in the tackle with Gothard. And they pin him. And they'll have a ball up almost at centre half forward for the Hawks. 3 minutes remaining here in the third quarter.
3: Dylan Moore getting some running repairs on that head. We'll get back to Nat shortly. McKenzie. It's towards Chol. Ginnivan chimes in front. Takes a really impressive mark. 50 out from goal.
5: Well, he's the player for Hawthorne that's going down to try and equalise with Lockie Whitfield. They don't want Whitfield free. So Ginnivan is getting to Whitfield. And then to take that mark in front of him is a win for Sam Mitchell in the coach's box.
3: Two goals tonight already. He's going to take the full 30 seconds that he's been allocated. Shot clock is down to six as he begins his approach. He sucked everyone in. He knew what he was doing. He waited and waited and waited. Mitch Lewis leads and Ginnivan finds him right forward pocket.
5: He didn't have that journey in. Never has Jack Ginnivan kicked a goal from outside 50 like that. And all the Giants players just got lulled in. He did it beautifully. He took his deep breath like he was going to have a shot. And on the exact same page as his forward, Mitch Lewis, too good.
3: This is a difficult one for Lewis. Right forward pocket, punt road end.
2: That's about knowing your teammates' abilities, isn't it?
3: Three-quarter time approaching. That is a big goal. Second of the night for Mitch Lewis. It pushes Hawthorn back out to a 27-point lead. A minute and three quarters before three-quarter time on the Triple M Beacon Trade scoreboard.
5: Well, coming into the game, coming into this round, Jack Ginnivan was number one in the competition for finding a mark with his kicks inside 50. He's been excellent at that phase of the game. And that was a beautiful play. They created the space in the pocket. At the right time, Mitch Lewis made his lead. Ginnivan knew that it was going to come. And then a wonderful finish to go the drop punt from on the boundary line, wrong side for a right footer.
2: So, good effort there from the Hawks to get back in business.
7: Here we go.
2: Connor Mollison lets it go in the middle. Meek, the big body of Meek, just claws it out of the middle. McDonald gave it to McKenzie. Bit of a Sam Mitchell lookalike, McKenzie. Little short ball marked here in the end by Fonte. Fonte to Callahan. Callahan runs onto his favourite left boot with a swashbuckling ball out wide there. Looking for Stone, got hands on it, picked up by the big fella Briggs. Gave it to a man, Oliver, under pressure. Now Ash through the middle, comes the tsunami. Whitfield was interrupted in the run, but it spills to Fonte. Fonte goes wide to Canelio, so they've got a clean passage here. Over the top, the handball comes. Now got to go back here, looking for the give and go from Gothard, but it spills and comes wide to Cadman. And Cadman will line up inside the last minute here from about 45 metres out on the 45-degree angle.
5: James. Clever from Toby Green. He knew where he was going with that kick before he even received it. Because Gothard's man, or Gothard had the footy. Sicily came off Cadman. And when the flick Campbell went over the top,
9: 10 seconds.
5: As quick as he could, Green got boot the ball and got it out to Cadman.
2: So Cadman lines up here, 45 metres out. He needs the goal. It's online. It's beautiful. It's magnificent. It's absolutely stiff straight. He's got his second, Cadman. If you don't mind, they have kicked six for the quarter here, the Giants, and they are doing an absolutely amazing job. 10-6, 66 to Hawthorn, 13-9, 87, which is a lead of 21 points on the Triple M Beacon Trade scoreboard.
5: Well, the game's really opened up, and that is partly due to the way the Giants have set the field this quarter to create a spare player, to create a more of an uncontested game, and it's playing into the Giants' hands. The first half, when it was 1v1, high pressure, it really suited Hawthorn and their pressure game and their ability to play the forward half game. So if this style continues, then there should be a lot more goals kicked in this fourth quarter.
8: Top two rated players for the Giants in this quarter. Callahan, 10 touches, 322 metres gained in the goal. And Brown with two majors and six touches.
3: 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Moore and Whitfield are happy just to absorb a bit of time off the clock. Umpire throws it up quickly next to the Amy Centre circle. Oliver came in from centre half forward, but time should beat both teams here. It's a long handball from Newcombe to the wing. Ginnivan will kick around the corner, but three-quarter time sees Hawthorn with a 21-point lead, and the wounded Giants are staying in the game. 10-6, 66 to 13-9, 87 for McDonald's and Ream Hotwater. 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
3: Three-quarter time at the MCG. The Giants still in the game with a quarter remaining. They trail by 21 points, 10-6-66 to Hawthorn, 13-9-87. Nick Watson has kicked three in the game, but is done for the night. Mitch Lewis has got two, as does Ginnivan and Dalton for the Hawks. Callum Brown's got three for the Giants, and a couple to Green and Cadman. Nat Yanides, Bob Jane Teamarts.
0: Hawthorn ruckman Ned Reeves spent the last 5 minutes of that third term on the bench. The doctors took a good look at the outside of his left knee, but he's taken some painkillers and looks like he will be right to go in that fourth term. Of course, both sides have lost troops in this match. You already mentioned Nick Watson. He's done for the night with some hamstring tightness. And then for the Giants, Brent Daniels is out with a pretty serious-looking calf injury. And then Max Krzyzewski has dislocated his patella. So that's really unlucky for him.
3: Bob Jane Team Arts, end of financial year. Price Buster sale is on now, bobjane.com.au. What did the stat sheet tell us in that third quarter, Ash?
8: Well, the Giants were super efficient. Only the 10 entries, but they nailed six goals straight. And Callahan had 10 disposals in the goal. Lockie Ash busy with 9 disposals and a couple of clearances.
5: Well, what I loved about Adam Kingsley is obviously they were getting smacked in the midfield. So guess what happened in the third quarter? Clayton Oliver, zero centre bounce attendances. Finn Callahan, zero centre bounce attendances. They weren't getting it done. They were shipped out of there. Callahan went to half back and had a massive quarter. Clayton Oliver went to half forward, didn't have much of an impact, but it did at least give them a different look and a different dynamic, and they started to get busy. So Lekalier and Cal Brown did the ruck work. It was Toby Green, Lockie Ash, Bedford that went in there, and it's given them a chance, as well as Adam Kingsley's plan, to open up the game a little bit and get a spare behind the ball. I reckon Sam Mitchell will continue to equalise it. He'll want 1v1 and try and close the game down.
1: Adam Kingsley just having some words with Thomas on the bench and
2: touch, play on.
1: Some stern words. Not sure they both agree, but I think Thomas has probably got to follow what the coach is saying. Amon today was tackled, didn't dispose of the ball correctly. Probably should have been a free. Stringer went between his legs to Briggs, went back and had another go. Got it to Alier. Sockers it off the ground. World Cup style Alier into the goal square. Picked up here by Sisley. He's under some Cadman pressure though. They made him kick it along the ground. Day will be bowled over. There's three giants there. One of them plucks it out. Little handball comes the way here from Gothard. Now to Dalton. And that's out of bounds on the full from Morrison. And that'll be a free kick. Should have been inside the 50.
2: Go to the mark, Will.
1: Just outside the 50, said the boundary up. I reckon they don't know sometimes. But anyway, it's the difference between being in touch with the goal and not. Brilliant smother by Day it was, as Green tried to lessen the margin. Ferreira kick around the corner. Green went and got it, was tackled by Day. Thrown into the ground. So both teams having a crack here. No doubt about it, the Hawks have managed to turn the key back on and get interested in the game again.
3: How often does Adam Kingsley coach from the bench, Joe?
5: He does come down a fair bit, yeah. So he's feeling the energy. He wants to be around his players. Gee, what about a couple of the efforts from Will Day? That's leadership. Yeah, the smother and then the big tackle. And he's trying to lift his side to start this fourth quarter, get the momentum going back their way.
3: That's the voice of Joey Montagna. Here tonight for Cbus Super. You can build your something the smart way. Ryan Taylor, Nat Unitas, Ash Chua, Friday night footy. 21 points the difference. The first goal of this last quarter will have a huge say on the game.
5: It would be a bridge too far, I would think, if the Hawks get it. It's almost imperative that the Giants get it for the sake of this contest.
3: Secondary stoppage at left half forward. Lear's done well since he's gone in the ruck in the third quarter. Ward's kick will be out of bounds. Lasso free kick. Giants will reset from next to the bench.
1: Kingsley going up into the box now. Just took off then. So just spent a few minutes on the boundary. Iden from half back here. Looks in the middle. Glances. There's nothing there he wants to take on.
2: So 15. Play on.
1: Kick short to Callahan. Bounced off his chest. Now Callahan gets a clear look at it with his stroking left foot. That's not his best. A bit of an up and under ball to Cadman. Cadman got up. Green was there. Had it knocked out of his hands by his teammate Stringer. Cadman went again. Tackled by Morrison. Picked up here by Battle. Brings it back towards the wing. And Iden able to knock it out of the hands of Deer. So he's over the line out of bounds on the wing.
5: Giants are continuing to get that spare defender. This quarter it's Lockie Ash. So I think they've Hawks have clamped up on Whitfield, so they've freed up Ash.
3: What are Lockie Whitfield's numbers, Ash, for Red Z Lending?
8: Yeah, 25 touches, 7 intercepts.
2: Got in. Switch again.
3: Who's some of the other major ball winners while you're at it?
8: Yeah, John Newcomb, 24 disposals, 10 clearances. Will Day, 23 touches, 8 clearances, 5 out of the centre, 7 score involvements.
3: Lines for the self-employed. Red Z Lending, REDZED.com. Newcomb fossicking around the base of the stoppage. It was won though by Lear. Angwin gave a hot handball. Stringer with his back to goal. Just barges through it half forward. Waits for a runner driving by, and it was Angwin. Tumbly ball inside forward 50. Griggs is a marking target. Oliver sat off. He couldn't take it cleanly. Hardwick took on a tackle. That could have been paid holding the ball. 30 out from the Giants goal. It ricochets around.
2: In.
3: Battle locks it up.
1: Oliver having a red hot go there. So the ball up 25 metres out from the Giants punt. Oh, goal. Really saves his last quarter. 21 point lead here for the Hawks. Alier against Meek. Meek knocks it down the throat of Newcomb. Kick there towards McDonald. Couldn't win it in the air. Off hands it comes. That was a throw by Gothard. Umpire didn't see it. Morrison now paddles it to Newcomb. Newcomb caught in the tackle by Gothard. And Crown not happy that throw wasn't picked up. And we'll have a ball up in the forward pocket here for the Giants. So they're hemmed in, the Hawks. Knocked down by Meek towards the boundary. Goes over the line, out of boundary. We will throw it in. Deep inside the Orange Tsunami's attack zone here. They trail by 21. No score of consequence here in the final quarter as yet. You feel like the first one needs to go the Giants' way to give them some belief. Stringer was almost on the way to goal then. He went around the back. It nearly worked for him. Goffard picks it up. Little kick out of bounds on the four. Might have been touched off the boot. It was, and it'll be another boundary throw in deep for the Giants.
2: Hey, touched off the opponent. Kicked into him. Yeah, good.
3: You just heard the chat with the boundary umpire and the field umpire. That's what you get when the umpires are mic'd up exclusively on Triple M footy. Quarter player on the way through. He'll be tossed in left forward pocket. It's a shallow one as well at the punt right end. Angwin left on his own. Tries to hoik it around the body and can't.
1: Good effort.
3: Not far away. And the first score of this last quarter. Is it behind for the Giants? It's a 20-point game. Triple M, Totally Workwear scoreboard.
1: Little kick back into play here to Battle. Battle short to Sicily. Ben. Sicily just marks in the middle of the defensive 50. Handball's off to Amon.
2: Me too.
1: Yep. May not know that he's going to receive it, being the designated kicker. Free kick will go the way here of Telstra Deer. Right on the logo. Deer for the Hawks. Thought about the handball. Dia back into the side tonight. Kicks down the line here looking for Meek, who's gone forward, and Taylor is able to get him under the footy and take a very nice mark at halfback. He looks to switch play to Fonte.
3: Fonte's got a couple of options. He decides to handball. Whitfield was in control. Ash will have to be quick after the Taylor handball into the middle. Risky kick. Was telegraphed, and Kelsha Deer saw it coming. Day at centre half forward. Back to Deer. Then an extra handball to Ginnivan. Good things normally happen when he's got ball in hand.
5: Yep.
3: And this is no exception. No free kick paid. Umpire lets it go.
2: Holding the ball.
3: Mitch Lewis caught one around the head. And it rubs salt into the wounds. It's holding the ball.
1: Well, he might have to come off Mitch Lewis. He looks a little... Oh, no, he just got one in the eye. Finger into the left eye there. So he'll be okay. Toby Green in the middle tried to fake the forward free kick there. Picked up by Newcomb. Here they come, the Hawks. Onto Ward. Ward, McKenzie. McKenzie, 30 out. Snap around the body. High ball. Got it to the square. If they don't get back, it'll be a goal. They touch it on the line. Himmelberg. 21-point Hawthorn lead. Mitch Lewis is okay. Doctor's out there. Just a little bit of eye trouble, but he'll be okay. The doctor's asking him whether it's going to stop the game. I mean, are you kidding me? He's up on his feet. He's filling the zone. The doctor wants to talk to him. Want to stop the game. We've got to make a rule on this. You're either stopping the game or you're not for everything. Interception here by Choll on the kick-in. Gives Choll a look from 30 out directly in front. Unbelievable mistake from the Giants. Adam Kingsley is disgusted.
5: Well, it's the same issues that have cost the Giants all year long. This time it was Whitfield. The play before was actually the one that was missed. Callahan got the ball through the middle and Stringer was inside 50 on his own. Callahan didn't see him. Handballed instead, which forced that turnover for Ginnivan to go inside 50. And the Giants just too often shoot themselves in the foot coming out of the back half.
1: Joel for his second's gone back for a monumental run-up. And man on the mark asked, said, is he going to come and kick the ball anywhere near me soon? Where is he? Where's he gone? I can't see him. He's gone that far away. Now Choll steps to the plate. He kicks the goal. Got his second. And a 27-point Hawthorn lead here on the Triple M Totally Workwear scoreboard.
5: Now, good work by Choll. They just needed that to give that buffer. Now it makes it really hard for the GWS Giants. They've tried to set up the uncontested game, but they want to be playing it through the middle, not out of their D50. And three of their leaders, too cute, three times in a row. Lockie Ashes kicked into the corridor, turned over. Callahan's forward handball was a hospital ball for Toby Green when he should have kicked it forward, and then Lockie Whitfield from a kick-in. That's just a cardinal sin, being able to kick it straight to the opposition, and that just dents the confidence and probably the spirit of Giants, who have been, let's be honest, have been very plucky since halftime.
3: All of their forwards have got in on the act tonight. Three for Watson, two for Choll, two for Lewis. Kelsha Deer kicking goals as well, and Jack Ginnivan's got two. Likewise, Jack Dalton. For McDonald's and Ream Hot Water, Triple M Rocks footy. Everything's going to have to go right for GWS from here. They can't afford to make mistakes. Himmelberg up the line. Stringer runs beyond the footy. And Sicily watches Oliver drive by and then picks it up. Handballs to Date. As he stands next to the interchange bench, he kicks around the corner. contest by Dalton to keep it in front.
1: The throw.
3: It's letting these throws go all night. Oh, they've paid that one.
1: They've got away with so many tonight. Here's Ash off half back. Shakes off Dia. Long handball to Taylor. Taylor running off half back, just slammed it onto the boot without a lot of thought. Cadman comes from three deep. Couldn't mark over the top. Battles there. Stone lets it roll to the boundary, and they'll have a boundary throw in. On the wing in neutral territory here. Shane Warne stands side of the ground. Giants kick into the punt road end here in the last. Hawthorn lead by 27 points on the Totally Workwear scoreboard. Reeves to do the ruck work. Brown there with him. Off hands it comes to Toby Green. An awkward looking left foot kick by Green went higher than it did longer. Oliver was there. Knocked to ground by Stone. Little gimme kick out the back door here. Comes to Oliver. Oliver kicked it inside 50. Big chance here. Canelio taps to himself. He's got Stringer. Stringer around the corner. Off one step. Misses. Minor score. 26 point margin here now in favour of the Hawks on the Totally Workwear scoreboard.
3: Now they're starting to run out of time, Joey.
5: Yeah, they are. Yeah, it almost needs to be perfect from here, but you've got to take those half chances. I mean, Jake Stringer had more time. He's one that can finish that sort of play, but just a little bit rushed.
3: Aim on the restart. Job from the back. That's a good climb. Doesn't normally thrive in the cold conditions, Marby or Chol, but he's been good in the second half.
2: That's
3: not 15. D'Ambrosio will have to play on. He's hemmed in against the boundary line by Fonzie, but found a way through. McDonald links up with McKenzie. Runners driving by. One of them, Dylan Moore, into the pocket. He looks for Deer. Off hands and out of bounds. Nat Unides for Bob Jane T-Mart. How are conditions down there?
0: It is currently 7.5 degrees down here at ground level, Jack, so it's a little bit cool.
1: Yeah, very nice. For a game of Friday night football in the middle of winter. Not sure what you want in that. An electric blanket or something down there. We'll get you next time. A little knockdown. Can't see you going down there either, Jack. You're not the sort of guy that would venture out. Aim on around the corner. You seem like a Duna sort of man to me. Offline and a minor score. 27-point margin right here out, for the
2: please.
1: Hawks.
2: Blue dot.
1: 12 minutes played in the last quarter on the Totally Workwear scoreboard. Iden kicks back into play and finds an opportunity with Fonte.
3: Not sure if being called a Duna man is I'm not even sure how to take that or what I want to do with that. I'm just going to leave it, I think.
2: Stand,
3: Karen. Hardwick. That's the exit kick. 27 points is Hawthorne's advantage. Sicily loads up from the centre circle. High ball. Good fly by Moore. Brought it to ground level. D'Ambrosio. Wasn't able to access the ball. Briggs has been taken out of the ruck in the second half. He's at half back at the moment. It'll be a ball up. It'll be a beautiful night for a fire, wouldn't it?
1: Oh,
3: night
1: like this. Who's sitting around the fire.
5: Out
1: in the bush somewhere. It'd be magnificent,
5: pizza.
1: Joey. Absolutely it would.
2: Hold
1: even
2: the ball.
1: Just a dirty old
2: watch
1: sausage made off the floor of the leftovers. It'd be bloody fantastic. Himmelberg to Callahan. Callahan swoops on the left. Toby Green takes the mark. Hardwick is coming. Toby gave him a little elbow to the guts as well. Short little kick to Cadman. Cadman marks. He too plays on to Stringer. And Stringer marks. 45 metres out. It's Jake Stringer. Toby Green just gave the little elbow fend off to Hardwick. And Hardwick goes over and gives him a left to the guts. Toby took a dive, gets up, gives him another stiff arm to the chest. And there's stiffies flying everywhere out there at the moment between Green and Hardwick. As Stringer lines up for goal, kick is on the way. It's among, it's off the side of the boot and through for a behind. And Hardwick not one to take a backward step. As Oliver comes through the gates looking rather sore as well. 26-point margin. Bob Jane, team marks down to you, Nat.
0: Yeah, Clayton Oliver's certainly got an issue with his right leg. The doctor's just having a look at it at the moment. I'll find out exactly what's going on and get back to you.
3: Nicely done, Nat.
5: That'd be a good meet me at the front of the pub one with Mick and Toby Green.
1: Yeah. Yep. That would remind me of Hodge and Rasciutto up in Albury on a footy trip that we went on.
3: I think there's more to that story.
1: That's Stringer. A good story.
3: Dennis Banks, who's a guest on your podcast, has been involved in a couple of them.
1: Yes,
3: hasn't he, BT?
1: A Bombay beer garden up at the Gold Coast destroyed several of the bouncers up there, and along with a few escapees, let's call them that.
3: There's a couple of famous Dennis Bank stories that they're just having a look on the Harvey Norman replay. Hardwick and Toby Green.
1: They're both as tough as nails. None of those would have hurt each other, but they just love it, don't they? Fierce competitors, both of them.
3: Car park.
5: Yeah, car park one. Yeah.
1: Yeah, that'd be nice to see. There'd be no stepping down. You'd have to die before it stops.
5: 1v1.
3: Two go out, one goes back.
4: Holding.
1: Free kick here. We'll go the way of the Giant. No, we'll go the Hawks.
5: What's the free kick count overall tonight?
4: Phoenix, Luke.
8: Free kick, Sir Joey. 18 to 12, Hawthorn's way.
1: And Ned Reeves has got this one. All yours. His dad, Justin, Josh, the former CEO of the Hawthorn Footy Club,
4: move it on.
1: Would be here tonight for sure. Ash Klein taking that job now as the CEO of Hawthorn, who was under Justin Reeves when they were both at Collingwood in the administration department. Ball up here on the wing.
4: That's right. Thanks, mate. I'm watching,
3: So Hawthorn, next Saturday, the return bout against Melbourne at University of Tasmania Stadium in Launceston next Saturday afternoon.
5: Wouldn't that be a belter at the MCG?
3: Melbourne did an absolute number on Hawthorn early in the season. Thomas marks it half back and they've got to go. They're just going to try and take the game on at all costs, GWS. 9.5 minutes left. They trail by 26 points. Brown's athletic. He runs away and handballs to Whitfield on the wing. Thomas marks that ball, got his fingertips underneath it. Moves it up to Angwin at half forward.
1: He too marks. Plays on with the handball back to Thomas. Thomas inside, stretching effort by Ward, knocked it away to Hardwick. He just mungles it out of the danger zone, but it'll go down the throat of Himmelberg. Himmelberg marks and plays on around the corner, and a nice ball, and the mark has been taken by Stone. Stone's within kicking range here. They're down by 26 points. Not done with just yet with... Still 9 minutes remaining. Record home and away crowd between these two here today. Well, tonight, 35,238. That is a record, believe it or not. The Stone lines up. This just has to go through to get it back to 20. 3.5 goals, not impossible with the time left if you can kick this. It's an absolute shocker. Out of bounds on the full. And that is a no-scorer. Terrible kick, and he curses himself. Jeez. And there we go. We had a ball thief going down the race there.
5: He did.
1: He did. A little young kid is quickly off down the chute.
3: That's good initiative, isn't it?
1: It's becoming a threat in footy now that balls after a period of 30 years where not one was stolen, we're now having many stolen.
3: I'm just starting to question what role you might have played in some of this as well.
1: I'm wondering whether the AFL are going to launch an investigation into this. Because they can't afford to lose any more footies. The cost is horrendous to them. At least $100 a ball.
3: Oh dear. Comes off the end of season Christmas party. Bedford spun out of traffic. Gothard has been a little quieter tonight. He's had a very good first season. Brings that back centrally. Stringer was acrobatic with his climb. McKenzie first to the ball has been busy. That's a high tackle against Alier. It'll go to Lloyd Meek. That's for Bob Jane.
0: Clayton Oliver's just come back onto the field. He's going to try and run it out. It was a knee-on-knee collision with Massimo D'Ambrosio.
1: He plays on to Hardwick. Hardwick, a thunderous kick from half back to half forward. Taylor just gets in front and does his best to get it over the boundary line. I think he succeeded. No, it hasn't quite gone out yet. There'll be a ball up within half a metre of the boundary line on the southern stand wing. It's been a good effort by the Hawks. They were on fire early. Watson couldn't be stopped, and then he got dragged at half time with some tightness in the string. That's what they're saying. And up until that stage, they were looking unbeatable at halftime. They led by 30 points and kicked the first two of the third quarter to lead by 42. Here we are now back at a 26-point margin.
4: Hi, GWS.
1: GWS have effectively won so far this second half of footy. Free kick will go the way of Harry Himmelberg. It's backwards to Fonte. Fonte to Brown or Iden. Iden takes the mark. Ash is short if he wants him. Whitfield's there as well. Iden goes the Himmelberg way. He plays on with a kick straight through centre-half back to the middle of the ground looking for Goffard. It was risky, but I guess they're at that stage now. Goffard wins it.

0: Not his best, but it'll finish with Angwin.
1: He's a left footer. He's allowed to get onto that preferred side.
2: Stand!
1: Whitfield has it. Too far out to score. Heavily populated 50. That's a nice kick into space. It was through the fingertips of Cadman. And a good look at it from there. Stringer can't keep that ball in. Left forward pocket. Clock stops. 6.5 minutes remaining. What are you seeing on the Red Z lenders there, Tumans?
3: We're just looking at Cam McKenzie. 26 touches, but he's also had 11 score involvements as well. 7 clearances and a major.
4: Yeah, just starting to look at the triple MVP votes for tonight that I will be giving, I presume.
1: Well, it's you or no one. So
2: me too.
1: So yes would be the answer to that, Joey.
4: Well,
1: yeah.
4: So I was sorting that one out.
1: It's Ash in pursuit. But the Giants has tried hard tonight, as has Angwin. Dylan Moore runs out of real estate. It'll be thrown in right near the interchange benches. 14-11-95 to 10-9-69.
0: Ginnivan gave a clip to Angwin. It was just a little friendly clip.
4: And Angwin played it up.
0: Yeah,
4: and the umpire that was down 80 metres away saw Angwin's reaction and blew the whistle.
0: The youngest one, Nick McGuinness. The three older boys today didn't want to know about it. And McGuinness has fallen for the old three-card trick.
4: Yeah.
0: Ash, he's very officious. Kick goes inside 50. Off hands it comes. It spills out the back door to Stone. He doesn't look comfortable in front of goal. Whitfield run down from behind by Joel. Joel will get the free kick here. That halfback just kicks it out wide and finds an opportunity out there with Hardwick.
2: Stand.
1: Does it change anything from a Hawthorn perspective, Joey? Change your feelings on them coming into tonight, or is this about what you expected?
4: Nah, this is what I expected coming in tonight. They're absolutely one of the top three, for me, one of the top three teams in the competition. And I expected this sort of result. As I said earlier, they're just so rock solid with their system, really even team performance. Their back line, we know how rock solid is, and now the midfield is really humming. The clearance game is off the charts, and with the talent forward of centre, they're pretty potent.
1: So take them to 10 wins for the season. Mitch Lewis turns the corner. He's 48 metres out. The goals were inside. Ginnivan drifts down. Looks strong, Mark. Fonty then had a little bit of a rush of blood to the head. Played on. Callahan straight up the middle for Green, who had to mark and did.
2: It's
0: a beautiful kick by Callahan. Green gives another thump. He's swinging arms every which way to young Dalton, and he backed out of the way very quickly. The lead of the big fella Briggs picked up in the end by Oliver. Left foot flying snap at goal. Might have got it, has he? He has. Not a lot of belief out there. It's back to 20 points, and there's hardly any how you do about the goal as Clayton Oliver kicks it. They're putting the white flag up. They don't think they can win. 20 points down with 4.5 minutes to go is a tough ask, admittedly, on the Totally Workwear scoreboard.
4: Yeah, although Lee Matthews thinks they can win.
0: Yep.
4: 4 goals in 4 minutes.
0: Yep.
4: But yeah, they've probably left it too late. I mean, they've really gutted out this second half, considering they've had the two injuries. Although that's been offset by no Nick Watson in the second half for Hawthorn. And they've continued to try and play their way. He was good, Clayton. I thought he was really good in that first half. I know he got moved out of the midfield because Adam Kingsley had to make a statement with the clearance game and completely throwing a new set of players in there.
0: Sign on the boundary for the Giants says win.
1: Win?
0: In other words, for the win.
4: I can decipher that one for you.
1: Go for it. That doesn't look like David Hale in a thumb.
0: Do whatever you got to do to win.
1: For McDonald's and Ream Hot Water, Triple M Rocks footy. It's a Hawthorn clearance win. McDonald kicks it to the top of the goal square. Lewis almost left it behind. Callahan under pressure. Ginnivan bearing down on him. Handballed across the face of his own goal. He's thrown in left forward pocket.
2: Just watch Barbie on.
0: Himmelberg getting up a little slow with a bit of a blow to the left solar plexus. Wherever they are.
5: I'll go green front, green back.
0: He's throwing. Let's just say ribs or liver.
1: Liver.
0: Down here.
2: I'm here, mate.
0: By Gothard. Fonty, soccer style, kicks it out of bounds on the full. And this will be a car aim on free. He'll use the 30 seconds. He'll be kicking from 45 metres out on the boundary line. He'll start his approach from the pickets. No Jarman Impey, his other mate off halfback tonight. It's been a one-way show with Carl Amon only. But now the kick from where the 50 line meets the boundary line.

0: just puts it to the top of the square. Got a run at it, the big fella there, Meek. Didn't get near it in the end. Handball comes from Fonte originally. Now Oliver just torpedo Mungle down the line and Battle says, leave it for me, fellas. I've got this covered. Kicks it backwards to Hardwick.
1: Still got Impey, Gunston, Nash, Scrimshaw and Weddle to come back into this team in the next few weeks, Hawthorn.
2: What about Nash? Yeah, important as well.
0: Yeah.
1: Weddle will be the longest. It's a three-week suspension.
0: Scrimshaw, no guarantee of getting back in.
1: No.
2: Seems to just be on the outer, Scrimshaw, not caught in their best back seven.
1: Connor Nash is an interesting one. He's still listed as a TBC with that neck issue, so that could be anything.
0: But they're all, the ones you mentioned, Scrimshaw all walk-up starts. So they get considerably stronger from where they are at the moment. Right, plus, they get the experience of blooding a couple of youngsters like Dalton.
1: And their next few weeks, they get through Melbourne on Saturday. They've got Carlton, Richmond, Essendon and North Melbourne as their next four after that, Hawthorn. So very well placed.
0: Oh, indeed.
2: Could be eyeing off second spot on the ladder with Sydney stumbling and a couple of tough ones to come for the Swans.
0: Free here comes to Callaghan. Callaghan to Oliver. Shot the handball backwards here. They're messing around but on the southern stand wing. Eventually Bedford goes forward for the footy. Big Meat put up his hands. Got to go smacked in the back of the head by Toby Green and then the knee in the back as well. Toby's in his belligerent best mood tonight.
2: Did you read what he said?
0: Just handing out. He's giving it the old. It was the genuine attempt to spoil with the genuine attempt to take the back of his head.
2: Spud would be proud of that one.
0: Oh, and then the double knee onto his head. He might be in trouble for that. Joey?
2: Yep. Possibly, yeah.
0: Yes.
2: Accidental from Toby
0: I say they're gonna have a little bow peep at that. Here's Fonte as he gives it to Oliver.
1: The lip reading was the fun part for me,
2: wasn't it?
1: To be honest.
0: What did he say?
1: The umpire said something and
2: no, you guys are F-him.
0: F-him.
3: Thanks, Toby.
0: That's funny.
3: Yeah, Will.
1: 2 minutes and 10 seconds left. Which is probably good for Toby.
2: I can imagine the umpire, like, just be careful, Toby.
1: You've got to get the boy off. Clayton Oliver from right half forward. Briggs playing from the back. Ginnivan read it better than everyone else. His handball, though, was errant. Stringer was almost through. Goes to kick it off the ground.
3: All clear.
1: He misses the back of the old onion bag.
0: Hasn't had a great night. Ash, has he, Stringer, tonight?
4: Nah, just 9 disposals. Two behinds. He was goalless last week as well, BT.
0: Who's at the top end, Ash, for both sides?
2: Got that new contract, hasn't he, Jake Stringer?
0: Oh, is he?
2: Yeah, I think it's...
0: Got it signed?
2: It's in the bag, so...
0: Wow,
2: just breathed out a little bit.
0: Just slack off the train. Whitfield. God, goodness me. It happens every time. I'm telling you, I'm on the warpath about this. Cadman. Anyone that hasn't got a deal is playing well at the moment, I can assure you of that. High footy. Morrison with a big spoil over the top but didn't get contact and Stringer's taken the mark deep in the pocket.
3: Well, out here.
0: So is this his opportunity for his first goal?
3: Stand.
1: Jake. Second.
0: Second.
3: Come out here.
0: So Stringer's about 10 metres out. He's on a very severe angle. Going to run around on the left casually. Kicks it and nails the goal. No problems at all. Stringer's got a cup.
1: Sorry, it is his first.
0: It is his first, isn't it? And you wouldn't believe it. So I'm telling you now, it's back to 13 points. I know there's only a minute left in the game, but
3: good job, guys.
0: They've trimmed it back to a 13-point margin on the Totally Workwear scoreboard.
3: Let's keep cutting those angles to the end.
2: They scored from turnover since half-time.
4: Since half-time, you look at the scoring from turnover profile, Joey. They've posted 43 points to Giants.
2: To 10. Interesting to see how Sam Mitchell reacts to this one in the post-match press. I'm no doubt he'd be stoked with what they did at half-time and whether there's reasons for the second half or just what he says about it. But all that matters, they get the job done, the Hawks, and they continue to push for that second spot on the ladder.
1: Just for the Giants, Joey, you wonder if it's a bit of a case of what if tonight.
2: Yeah, yep. They had some looks in that second quarter they missed that were costly. A couple of youngsters, Gothard and Grzewski. Would have kept a minute. I think from those misses, Hawks went down and kicked the last four of the quarter.
3: Hold that meter, please. Backing out. Watch my line.
2: Really was an uphill battle from then on.
1: McDonald's and Ream Hot Water, Triple M Rocks footy. Last minute here at the MCG. Charles in pursuit. And I think he'll be pretty keen for this game to be done. He's got the rest of the weekend to himself.
3: Touch, play on.
1: McDonald's
3: play
1: kick on. Smothered. Ginnivan almost. Dalton's been lively. He's done some nice things, the youngster. It's Callaghan. from fullback, kicks around the corner, no real intended target, and Dylan Moore was set up on the 50-metre line and marked.
3: Probably are. Mate, here, mate, Russ. I said right where you are. Stand, mate. You're behind him, Moore.
2: Give me another shot after the siren.
3: Come out.
2: Hurry. So, just as a player, I would think Dylan Moore kicking 50 metres would probably like to just arc out just a little bit to get the journey. But he will hear the siren and he'll have to try and stay straight. And I guarantee he misses.
0: They could be two games out of the eight after this.
1: We're in trouble now, aren't they?
0: Yeah.
1: GWS.
3: That's fine.
1: Moore can't convert. The important thing for Hawthorn is they record win number 10 of the season and solidify their spot inside the top four. 14-12-96 to 12-10-82.

They tried their hardest, GWS, and with injuries, they tried to stay in the game, but unfortunately, Hawthorn were just too good on the night in the end. They led by 7 points at quarter time, 30 points at half time, 21 points at three quarter time, and they run out winners by 14 points tonight in front of a crowd of 35,238 people. From a goal kicking point of view, Nick Watson with three, two to Ginnivan, to Dalton, to Chole, and also to Mitch Lewis.

0: Let's have a listen to James Sicily talking to Abby Holmes, courtesy of Channel 7.
1: Ryan's not really getting our game going, but that's to the Oppo's credit, sort of taking us away. But I think it's important to be able to go in a different mode and still win. It's very chewy underfoot tonight, so it was a bit slippery. But I thought the mids have done an amazing job clearance. Instead of work on getting a bit more bang for buck, I felt like we had 1,000 inside 50s, so good problem to have.
2: Let's talk through that midfield group. I mean, to see Will Day back fit and firing and dominating out of centre clearance, they're growing and continuing to evolve this midfield.
1: Yeah, no, they're doing an awesome job. They're like the hardest working line group I've come across in my time in the Hawks. Like, they're always in there working on just getting better. And obviously Will's a great player, makes us so much better. But you just guys need to relax on, just relax, just let him do his thing. I know, just let him do his thing and maybe try and let him go under the radar.
2: Then, I guess top four well and truly in your sights, there's still a lot to play out, there's no doubt about it, but with back-to-back final series, no doubt that is a key focus for you.
1: Yeah, for sure. Top four gives us the best chance to go deep, and also playing in games like this and last week where they're ugly, but you get a lot of confidence out of ugly games, I feel, and having to play a different way. So it'll be even harder finals times. All the games will look like this. So to be able to get good results out of it, it's important.
2: Well done on the win. Appreciate your time.
1: Cheers.
0: James Sicily talking to Abby Holmes, courtesy of Channel 7. Might be hard for Will Day to go under the radar, Ash. What were his numbers tonight?
3: Well, I reckon you're on the money. He had 27, a lazy 27 disposals, Jack. Thrown 8 clearances, 5 out of the centre, and 7 score involvements.
0: So the Hawks are enjoying it out on the MCG. We'll get down to their rooms very shortly. Nat and Joey will be down there with the Triple M Amy review. It's the Hawks, winners tonight by 14 points for McDonald's and Ream Hot Water. Triple M, Roxford.
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0: Win number 10 of the season for Hawthorn tonight at a chilly Triple MCG. 14-12-96, they beat the Giants. 12-10-82 in front of a crowd of 35,238 people. Ash Stewart with you. Fingers if they still work in this freezing box here at the MCG. Give us some of those numbers.
3: Here we go. Look at the clearances. 54-29 Hawthorn's way. Scores from clearances. They posted 66 points of the Giants' 10, but it's out of the centre where they've been really damaging over the past 2 weeks. Tonight they won the centre clearances 16-8. So past 2 weeks, Jack, Hawthorn have outscored their opposition by 49 points from centre clearances, coinciding obviously with Will Day back in the lineup over the past month or thereabouts.
0: Makes a big difference, doesn't it? What does that do to Hawthorn from a live ladder perspective too?
3: Yeah, it looks pretty good, Jack. They're currently sitting third on the live ladder. So they're on 42 points. They've made up a bit of ground with the Swans. Swans sitting second on 48. And the Dockers on top of the table, 52. Concerns for the Giants, they have the 6 wins, currently sitting 13th. We reckon you're going to need about 11 or 12 to qualify for wild card round.
0: Might find it hard, I reckon, from here. The Giants, with their run that they've got in the next few weeks, they're up against it now, aren't they?
3: Yeah, they have. They've got Frio, as we mentioned before. That's at Marnica. Geelong at home at NG. Got the Bombers at Marvel. Then they play Sydney at NG. And the Hawks, their run looks pretty good. Melbourne, Carlton, Richmond, and the Bombers and North Melbourne.
0: Well done by you, Ash. We'll hear from you across the remainder of the weekend. But let's head into the Hawthorn rooms for the Triple M Amy review. Nat and Joey are down.
2: Yeah, Jack, the Hawks are just making their way into the rooms to applause from fans following a 14-point win over the Giants here at the MCG. In what have been pretty chilly conditions, the rooms will be nice and warm in comparison after... It was just 7 degrees out there on the MCG. Understandably, some very happy boys here at Hawthorn. They're just making their way in and getting into the circle to sing the song after another win for the Hawks.
22: Yeah.

0: Yeah, so Hawthorn getting the job done against GWS here at the MCG. Just me, Joey, or does it feel like there's not as much space as there normally is down here? Really crowded. Yeah,
1: you're right, it is very tight in here. A lot of fans, they've just got a little small area. That's all they needed to sing the song, and they'd be pretty chuffed with their performance tonight.
0: Right in the thick of things we are, and that's what you get here on Triple M. We go right inside. We're going to be speaking to Blake Hardwick as well from the Hawks, so we're going to get exactly their thoughts after that win over the Giants. But first, this is the Triple M Amy Review. Amy Clangers for Good is back with the biggest prize pool ever. Your footy clanger could win you or your club a share of $250,000. T's and C's apply. Joey, I want to get your take on that one though, because they came back in the end, the Giants, but that margin probably flattered them.
1: Yeah, they did come back, and if you look at the margin, 13 points, you'd think it was a relatively close game, but the Hawks were never really in trouble. When they put the foot down midway through that second quarter, they had the game on their terms from that moment on. And credit to the Giants, Adam Kingsley really changed it up to just see if he could generate something, and they did get a response, but I think Hawthorn would always feel pretty comfortable. As I said, it'd be interesting to see what Sam Mitchell thinks of that second half, but really the job was done at halftime, led by their midfield. It was incredible what they did around clearance and contest and gave the Hawks all that field position that they were able to capitalise on late in that second term. And then the game looked a bit different after halftime. But the Hawks, as we said, were still pretty well set. Obviously, no Watson made it a little bit more of a challenge. And I think they managed a few plays late in that game. And they'd be really pleased with where they sit right now. They've had a couple of really strong performances post-bye.
0: And they've got some players to come in. You mentioned that Watson pretty much sat out that second half with some hamstring tightness. We're going to get to the bottom of exactly how serious that might be. But Jack Gunston has also got to come back into this team. So things are looking really good for Hawthorn. They're third on the ladder. They're, I think at the moment, 6 points ahead of Geelong. Of course, the Cats have got the bye this week. But things are looking good for the Hawks.
1: Yeah, they are. I think there's no doubt they'll be top four. It's now whether they can eye off maybe a top two spot and stay at the MCG throughout September. That's what they would love to do, particularly with Fremantle and Sydney, you know, at the moment holding first and second. You don't necessarily want to travel. Probably if they finish third or fourth, they'd have to travel both first week and third week if they don't win. So I think they're building nicely. Their best football is still to come, and I think they're in really good shape.
0: We're going to be talking to Blake Hardwick shortly. He's floating around.
1: Yeah, I see him there.
0: We can see him. He's just talking to some fans, to some family members. We might send Jasper over there to get him, I think, because we need to get to the bottom of exactly what is going on inside the Hawks camp. Okay, he's clearly busy. Maybe let's get to the McDelivery well played moment tonight. The McDelivery moment happened at the 17-minute mark of the second quarter, and here's how we caught it on Triple M Footy.
2: Goal apiece in the second quarter. McKenzie shovels a handball to Watson. From the pocket. There's another one for the highlight reel. He's got every single trick in the book, the Wizard.
0: Yeah, that's the McDelivery well played moment. And in this time, Blake Hardwick has been good enough to join us. But Blake, you copped an injury in the team song. Is that right?
3: I've just gone through the whole game and I was sweet, and then I've come in the song and Sam's poked me straight in the left eye and it's killing.
0: It's funny, we actually heard him apologise during the song, so yeah, now we know what it was all about.
3: Yeah.
0: You weren't the only teammate to cop one in the eye as well. Mitch Lewis cop one in the eye. Nick Watson saw Hammy. Have you spoken to him? How's he going?
3: Yeah, I have. I think it was just a little bit tight, so not sure there's anything serious wrong with it, but I assume he'll get a scan, so yeah. I think it was just a little bit tight though.
1: He did his bit in the second quarter, then he just warmed himself up. He put the beanie on and the big jacket. Yeah. He must have been pleased with that first half, in particular what the midfield were able to do. It would have been nice for you backs to sit behind the footy and have the ball lift down the forward half for that first half. It was pretty impressive.
3: Yeah, the boys, the midfield group's been unbelievable the last few weeks. It makes it easier as a back line. You can defend it a bit higher up the ground, and yeah, getting Will Day back, he makes a lot of players around him better, and John Newcomb's been unbelievable too, and guys like Cam McKenzie and Josh Ward as well. They're going well.
1: It's pretty handy, Will Day, isn't he? What have you just seen from him just since he's been back? I mean, even some of his efforts at the start of the fourth quarter, the smother and the tackle, and like, he's just inspirational, but he's playing some good footy.
3: Yeah, that's the thing. He can be elite with the ball, but his defensive stuff, his chases, he's unbelievable, and he inspires everyone else around him. And that's why he makes everyone else better around him too.
0: Like, you guys are third on the ladder at the moment. Things going really well for the club. But from an internal perspective, how do you guys feel like you're tracking at the moment?
3: We probably don't think we've played our best footy yet. Obviously, tonight it was a pretty scrappy win. We played well in the first half, but we were terrible in that third quarter in the middle stage of that quarter. So we haven't really put a whole game together in a little while, but... it was good to get up to Gold Coast and have a good win because we haven't won there in a long time. But, I don't think we've played our best footy yet.
0: What do you reckon Mitch's message is going to be after this one?
3: I spoke to him briefly before. I don't think he was too happy with the second half. But the first half, we obviously got a bit of a lead, so that helped.
1: Generally, that's where the coaches go. Adam Kingsley, the Giants, they flipped it around a bit in that second half. They tried to free up a player and play a bit more of an uncontested game. But what about you? Do you prefer back line or forward line? Because you're back there in the back line now with the rest of the boys, is that? Or do you like a bit of both? What's your sort of preference?
3: My honest answer is I don't mind. Yeah. I actually like that both have got the pros and cons. If you're kicking some snags, it's unbelievable up forward, but sometimes it doesn't go like that. And it's not as enjoyable, where back line's a bit more balanced. And I love the back boys down there, and pretty good bond we got, so I also enjoy it down there.
1: And we loved the little moment you had with Toby Green. That was a highlight for us. We were having a bit of a joke saying it wouldn't want to be one of those ones in the car park, you and Toby. It'd be scary to watch, but good bit of banter there.
3: Yeah, we've played on each other a lot of times now, so there was... I think he threw a little elbow back, so
1: you weren't going to let him get away with it?
3: Yeah, I thought I had to, but no, he's a good fella.
0: Blake, thank you so much for joining us tonight. 14-point winners over the Giants. What does the rest of the weekend look like for you now?
3: I think we've got 8-day break going down to Tassie, I think. So we got the weekend off. I've got a 1.5-year-old at home now, little Zoe, so me and my partner Steph will just spend some time with her, I'm sure.
0: Sounds like you've got a pretty good weekend plan. All the better because you got the win as well. Thanks so much for joining us.
3: Thank you. Cheers, guys.
1: Gee, you've changed. It would have been a few beers on a Saturday after an 8-day break, but that's what happens to the dad. But, Blake, he was brilliant again, as were the whole back line. To be honest, I thought the team performance was excellent. That is, one of the hallmarks of this Hawthorn team is they are really well spread and well balanced. They have so many guys that when they do play well, there's a whole group of them that really contribute. They don't rely on a handful of their best players like some other teams in the competition. And I thought it was a pretty even team performance.
0: Blake Hardwick there, for thanks to Bob Jane. Bob Jane Team Arts, end of financial year price busters sale is on now. That's bobjane.com.au. Now, Joey, you have the honour of doing the votes, the Triple MVP award. Who did you give the votes to tonight?
1: Yeah, as I said, a little bit difficult because it was such an even spread. In the end, I left out all the Giants players. I thought Clayton Oliver in the first half was clearly the Giants' best, probably for overall Finn Callahan. He moved to halfback. I actually like that. It might be something Adam Kingsley persists with just to maybe help a bit more of their ball movement. But he was very good. But in the end, I gave three Hawks players the votes. I gave one to Jack Ginnivan. I just love how creative he is. But both sides of the ball as well. I think he had 7 or 8 tackles. He kicked a couple of goals, had 23 touches. He was also the one that went and manned up Lockie Whitfield when he was getting off the chain a little bit in that third quarter. So I just thought Jack Ginnivan's role overall and his decision-making and poise in the forward half of the ground as well as his pressure was excellent. So one to him. Two to Cam McKenzie. Really liked his game, continuing to evolve. I had the game-high 11 score involvements, plenty of touches, used the ball well and growing in confidence, so I thought that was one of his better games. But in the end, I gave the three votes to Will Day. When you take a look at the first three quarters, when the game really was on the line, I thought he was enormous, particularly around centre bounce and clearances. He's had 8 clearances, but they were all in the first three quarters. 27 disposals, his score involvements, and just his impact on that game. I know you look at the stat sheet and saw John Newcomb ended up with a stack of clearances, but he was a little bit quieter early in the game. But overall, I thought Will Day's influence was significant to the Hawks and a big reason why they set up that big lead.
0: This is the Triple M Amy Review. Will Day, he's had a couple of pretty injury-ravaged seasons. Could he be the difference for the Hawks this year? Could he be the reason that they do go that extra step or two this season, having him there?
1: Yeah, always. That question's interesting. I think the Hawks would have gone deep regardless, but I think he elevates them to be a genuine premiership contender when he's in that sort of form. We've already seen the difference their centre bounce and clearance game has gone to the last three weeks with Will Day back in the side and what it allows John Newcombe to do, and as we just mentioned, a few of those other mids. So I like it. Absolutely, they're in this season up to their eyeballs. And the scary thing is, Blake Hardwick said, they still don't think they've played their best footy yet. So that might still come late in the season.
0: And what about the Giants? Is it season done? Are they any hope?
1: I think season done for the Giants. I just can't see them rallying enough. It just looks like there's a little bit missing there. A few more injuries to some key players. Their game style of halfback, it looks great when it works, but too often they turn the ball over and shoot themselves in the foot and cost themselves goals. So it's a hard effort. I just can't see them, you know, winning six of their last eight games to make a charge the way they've been playing.
0: And just to recap those injuries, so Max Krzyzewski, he dislocated his patella, and Brent Daniels has suffered a pretty serious calf injury. So some pretty terrible injuries there for the Giants. Of course, the Hawks might be without Nick Watson next week, you would suspect, if he's got some hamstring tightness, or perhaps it was just precautionary. We'll probably hear from Sam Mitchell a little bit later on and he'll clarify exactly that. Coming up on Triple M tomorrow, it's a Saturday rub, and that's before Carlton takes on West Coast at Marvel Stadium. Can the Blues go six in a row under interim coach Josh Fraser? We'll find out tomorrow. Of course, though, it does all start with the Saturday rub. Here at the MCG, though, it was the Hawks by 14 points over the Giants. They're third on the ladder and absolutely flying. For McDonald's and Ream Hot Water, Triple M rocks footy.
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2: 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Got a crash, one westbound lane is closed. Blacktown two-car prang, northbound Reservoir Road. It's near Bourke Street. 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
23: Good morning, it's Amanda Myler with your news update. A woman charged with slavery offences after allegedly joining Islamic State has walked from a court on bail. The 54-year-old accused ISIS bride was sheltered by a group of police officers when leaving Melbourne Magistrates Court last night. Strict bail conditions have been granted, the judge finding the woman posed a very low risk to community. Overseas, a small plane has crashed into Beijing's tallest tower. Bystanders have reported the plane, about the size of a car, hit the 108-storey CITIC building, but there's been no official comment. The death toll from this week's twin earthquakes in Venezuela is past 900. And they're feeling the heat across Europe, where multiple records for June have been broken. Here's World Meteorological Organization's Claire Nullis.
24: Temperatures are expected to be, are actually between 3 degrees Celsius up to 10 degrees Celsius for this time of year.
25: M Sport.
23: Broncos coach Mike McGuire has shut down suggestions his team's premiership defence is over after last night's seventh loss in a row. Brizzy went down 24-18 to the Roosters at Suncorp Stadium without Adam Reynolds and Pat Carrigan.
26: People can say whatever they like, to be truthfully honest. You know, the belief I have in this group and the journey that I've had with this group, there's a great group. If you fight like that, we'll let that do the talking.
23: Earlier, the Bulldogs recorded a 30-12 win over the Titans on the Gold Coast.
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23: Showers across Sydney today with a temp to hit a top of 18 degrees. Tomorrow more showers and a max of 19. Monday, a shower or two and 19. And congrats to Cherie from Newport. She's won 50 grand with Triple M's $50,000 Beau Repeat Workday.
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1: Woodsy, bruh, Woods, bruh, you're not even funny. 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
2: 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Got a smash, one westbound lane is closed. Blacktown, couple of cars have come together. Northbound, Reservoir Road near Bourke Street. 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
12: Good morning, it's Amanda Myler with your news update. An accused ISIS bride charged with slavery offences has been granted bail to live in Melbourne suburbs. The 54-year-old was released from custody last night, ordered to abide by more than 20 bail conditions, including a curfew. She will return to court on August 31. A crime scene has been declared after a police shooting last night south of Brisbane. Officers attended a property in Woodhill at 9 p.m. local time when they were allegedly met by a man with a gun. The guy in his 40s is alleged to have moved towards them and was shot. He is now in a stable condition. A small plane about the size of a car has crashed into Beijing's tallest building. The 108-storey CITIC Tower in the central business district has been cordoned off, according to reports, although vision of the damage on Chinese social media has been removed. And the death toll from the twin earthquakes in Venezuela has now passed 900.
18: Until June 30.
12: Showers across Sydney today with a temp to hit a top of 18 degrees. Tomorrow more showers and a max of 19. Monday a shower or 2 and 19. And congrats to Cherie from Newport. She's won 50 grand with Triple M's $50,000 Beau Repeat Workday. 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
2: 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Blacktown two-car crash. Northbound Reservoir Road is near Bourke Street. Checking the M5 eastbound Preston's to the main tunnel entry at Kingsgrove. It's a 14-minute run. 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
11: Good morning, it's Amanda Myler with your news update. An ISIS bride charged with owning a slave in Syria has been freed from custody overnight. The 54-year-old Melbourne grandmother has been granted bail because prosecutors failed to prove she was an unacceptable risk to the community. She was one of several women arrested by police upon returning to Australia last month after spending years in Kurdish-run detention camps. The death toll from those two earthquakes in Venezuela has risen to at least 920 people. The magnitude 7.2 and 7.5 tremors struck on Thursday our time as Venezuelans were enjoying a public holiday. And temperatures across Europe are up to 10 degrees above average for this time of year as a widespread heatwave sweeps the continent. Here is World Meteorological Organization's Claire Nullis.
12: You know, we are in June. We're seeing heat levels which would be more typical of late July, of August.
13: M Sport.
11: The Roosters remain in the top four with last night's 24-18 win over the Broncos at Suncorp. Sam Walker, Daly, Cherry Evans and James Tedesco all stood tall at the end. Coach Trent Robinson says they're well placed for a crack at the title.
14: The ladder's one thing, and then the second thing is how are you playing? Because it doesn't matter where you sit on the ladder if you don't have a style of footy that can actually do something. So I'd say they're both coming together. I feel like we're in a good enough spot and there's improvement left in the ladder and on our style of footy.
11: In the earlier game, the Bulldogs beat the Titans 30 points to 12.
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11: Showers across Sydney today with a temp to hit a top of 18 degrees. Tomorrow more showers and a max of 19. Monday a shower or 2 and 19. And congrats to Cherie from Newport. She's won 50 grand with Triple M's $50,000 Beau Repeat Workday.
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17: Just don't ask how.
18: Good morning, happy Saturday.
19: Happy Saturday. I am actually on a flight to Albania.
18: Yes, you
20: are. How are you doing now?
19: Yeah. Well, I'm talky-talky here, but then I'm about to get on an Emirates flight to Albania.
18: Oh, you are going Emirates.
19: Yeah, Emirates.
20: Very good. Albania.
19: Albania.
20: Is that where you're going?
19: Yes.
20: Where's that?
19: It's right above Greece and below Montenegro.
18: It's the new Croatia.
19: It is. Okay. In 10 years, it'll be like Croatia. The coastline looks incredible.
20: I was telling everyone you're going to Armenia.
19: Yeah, and someone else said I was going to Algeria. So between the two, you and producer Nico.
20: Oh. I've been telling everyone you've been going to Armenia.
18: I just Googled the language of Albania. Stupid question.
19: Yeah.
18: It's Albanian.
19: Oh. It's Albanian.
18: Yeah, but I thought, you know, what English? Other languages? I mean, obviously, yeah. Well, okay. English is, well, don't want to say obvious, but there is English there. Two dialects. It's a European language with two main dialects, Tosk and Gaeg.
19: Gaeg.
18: So can you speak Albanian?
19: No, I cannot. What's hello in Albania?
18: Tung.
19: Tung. Mm-hmm. Tung. What's thank you?
18: That's hi and bye.
19: Oh, okay. Oh, no, that's handy because then I can say it for both.
20: Yeah, hey, tung, tung.
18: Okay. Here are some helpful local slang and phrases.
19: Okay.
18: Tung or tongue, hi and bye.
19: Yep.
18: Tongue, you won't forget that one.
20: Oh, no way.
19: Mm-mm.
18: This is hello, though. This is a formal one. Persha and Deche.
19: Persha and Deche.
18: Yes.
19: Oh, that's a bit wordy.
18: Here's
19: for me.
18: Thank you.
19: Yep.
18: This will be a bit easier. Falaminderit.
19: Oh, Falaminderit. Is there a shorten, like a thanks?
18: No.
20: I got one for Kat. What's want on for the nightlife?
18: Yuapa.
19: Yuapa Falamindera.
18: Yeah. So Tung, Persian Deche, Falaminderit, Seje, and Kebaheret.
20: How long is the flight? I hate flying.
19: Oh, you wouldn't like it. So it's 14 hours to Dubai.
20: Yes.
19: And then 6 hours from Dubai to Tirana, which is the capital.
18: That once you're at Dubai, you're there, right?
19: You're there, exactly.
18: So that next 6 hours, you just got to get through the Dubai airport to work out where the hell your plane is.
19: Yep.
20: Is that where you can, like, those little trains inside the airports and you got to get to your terminal?
19: I don't think I've ever actually gotten off a flight in Dubai.
20: Oh, really?
19: No. You would know. I think the last time I flew through Dubai, I was on the same plane. So we
18: Where were we going?
19: Kenya. So we went.
18: You'd be getting off the plane.
20: Oh, so you just stopped over, refueled, then took off.
19: Yeah. Oh, okay. Yeah. So it wasn't actually I didn't walk through the airport. Whereas this time I actually will.
18: Yeah, you'll be getting off the plane and going to Europe, 100%.
19: Yeah, I am. But last time I didn't. Yeah. So I don't know Dubai Airport.
20: Well, enjoy Dubai Airport. Dubai Airport
18: is incredible.
19: Mm.
18: Dubai Airport is a city.
19: Is that the one that has, like, what's there? There's someone, not an aquarium, but there's something at the airport.
20: It's like an aquarium thing, yeah.
19: Oh, no, is it the ski thing that's at the airport? What's at the airport?
20: No, that's in the shopping centre.
19: Okay, maybe I'm thinking of that.
18: No, Dubai Airport is, okay, so you're on the plane already, right?
19: Yeah.
18: Be full. Like, how long's your layover? Because it is, you'll spend $100 on a coffee and a banana.
19: 6 hours. Break. So, okay.
20: Unlucky us.
18: No, it's all right. There are options. There are options.
19: Okay.
18: But it's exy.
19: It's exy. All right.
18: But it's. I don't mind 6 hours in Dubai Airport. There's a lot to see.
20: Really?
19: Yeah.
18: Yeah, I love people watching. Nice. Man. People watching. You're seeing people from all walks of life. Everyone's in a rush.
20: Yep.
18: It's mind blowing.
19: Okay.
20: We'll enjoy your flight, mate.
19: I will. Thank you.
20: Have a good Saturday.
18: Enjoy the experience, like the journey.
19: I will very much enjoy the journey.
18: Yeah. I'm down to Europe. We should meet up.
19: I know. You're going to Italy. So how are you flying there?
20: That's what Kat's really looking forward to.
18: Qatar. I'm a huge Qatar guy.
19: Oh, you're going
18: to
19: Qatar.
18: Huge Qatar guy. All right. Love the service.
19: Well, you'd be leaving this afternoon as this is playing out.
18: Oh, mate, day by day.
19: Day by day.
18: Hour by hour, guys. Mm. All right. I've got my son's soccer in Engadine and then off to Europe.
19: Wow.
20: Good views. I'm traveling to Lugano, guys.
19: Well, you're not much of a travel guy,
20: that's right.
19: So you're actually
20: I like being here.
19: You like being here. So everyone's doing what they want
18: to
19: do today.
18: I swear to God, I'll give you anything.
19: Look, enjoy the hour,
20: holidays, guys.
19: Enjoy Bo's very involved superstition before he played a game of NRL. It will blow your socks off very shortly. We will see you in 2 weeks' time.
18: Foundation.

0: by Ryan, Kat and Woodsy.
1: Now, the FIFA World Cup has brought forth a lot of superstitions and curses that have happened globally.
2: Yep.
1: Right now, the games are obviously played in North America, parts of South America and Vancouver. But what has really piqued our attention is in Philadelphia, the Rocky statue. Adrian.
2: Oh, yes, we know about that one.
1: Up the top of the steps. Soccer fans have been warned against dressing the statue because visiting fans who dress the statue go on to lose. Ooh. I'll give you an example. Countless NFL teams have done it who have traveled there to play Philly, play the Eagles. Keep in mind the Eagles are the best team or were the best team. They dressed the statue in Kansas or Baltimore, whatever it is.
2: No, they did it New England Patriots against Tom Brady's side when Tom Brady was flying.
1: They lose the game.
2: Lost the Super Bowl.
1: Fans found out the hard way when Ecuador fitted out Rocky in the yellow kit only to lose 1-0.

0: traded off, but word has travelled and travelling fans not touch the Rocky statue.
1: Did you guys have these major superstitions when you played?
2: Hold on a second.
1: I reckon you would have been...
2: I used to get anxiety watching this bloke. Do you have a rundown of everything you used to do, Bo?
0: I just started writing some of it down. I've run out of paper.
2: Yeah.
0: Okay, so when I first come into the grade and played at the Tigers, it was starting to get out of control.
1: Okay.
0: And I'll tell you how it got out of control.
2: You had a problem, mate.
0: So game day, I'll just keep it game day. I won't talk about training. I won't talk about my daily processes.
1: Oh, boy.
0: But game day, a Leichhardt Oval game, I would get to the game. Then I would have a shower at a certain time, 30 minutes before warm-up. Then when I come back, I would put my jersey on first before anything else. Then take it off.
1: So no undies, like
0: nothing.
1: Just the jersey?
0: Jersey on first.
1: Oh, my God, that looks ridiculous.
0: Jersey on first.
1: Oh, I love it. I love the image of that.
0: Yeah. Jersey on first.
1: You would have looked like a little boy.
0: Thank you.
1: Like literally your jersey on and your naked bottom.
0: Thank you.
2: Now, you got to remember, this is when his chest was jacked.
0: When I was
2: he had
0: big.
2: A big chest.
0: When I was a
1: but
0: man.
1: But still, yeah. He's wearing a professional a jersey with no pants.
2: But then he'll take it off.
0: Yeah.
1: Oh.
0: I'll take it off. Because then I've got to put my socks on. Left boot always on first. Right? Left
1: okay.
0: boot always on
1: Are
0: first.
1: Are the pants on yet?
0: Pants are on, no, the boots.
1: So you've got the jersey on, no pants, and one boot.
2: No, shirt's gone back.
0: Jersey's off.
1: Oh.
0: Jersey's off.
1: So now you're just wearing one boot and you're naked.
0: Left boot, right boot, then my undies on, then my shorts on.
1: This is insane.
0: Then I would take it off and have the shower.
1: Oh, right? My God.
0: Then come back, do that process again. Walk out. When I was walking out to warm up, I would touch the top of the dressing changing room. You know, that would come out and then hit the tunnel before we run out.
1: Are your pants on yet?
0: Pants are on.
1: Okay.
2: Fully kit.
0: Full kit. Right. Come on, I'm warming up. Don't be stupid.
1: All right.
0: Don't be stupid, Kat. Come back in. We have the huddle and everything. So this is just the first part. Then coming back out, I would run out, touch the top of the dressing sheds. Then touch the top of the tunnel as you run out onto the field. Mm. Run to my corner where the corner post was. Walk around it clockwise twice. Pick up, touch the sideline, pick it up, throw it in the air, and then walk around the sideline once and then rub my head.
2: I was about
1: How
2: to say,
1: long
2: yeah,
1: would this all take?
2: Oh, mate, it was exhausting watching him. The game was the easy part for him.
0: The game was on when the end of it was happening.
1: Oh, did they send anyone for a welfare check?
0: Well, you know what? Saying that, to change gears here,
2: yep.
0: When I was leaving the Tigers, probably 2012, I went to see like a sports psychologist. Then I sort of stopped going, but then when I went to Cronulla, it started happening again, and I got diagnosed with OCD, and I didn't know what that was.
2: Yeah,
0: right?
2: Mate.
0: And it was back, this is like, 15 years ago?
2: Yep.
0: No one, but the process was when I sat with the psych, and I used to do a two-hour session once a week, like weekly, he would finish by just talk about things that are on my mind, process I've been doing, and then the treatment was just don't do it.
1: Just don't do it.
0: So I slowly stopped doing it.
1: And what happened?
0: Awesome.
1: Oh, no.
2: You know what he did?
0: Played shit.
2: He sent the psych to a mental health industry.
0: No.
1: Yeah, he's now crazy putting his shoes and socks on left and right.
2: He's in the white.
1: He's walking around with just a shirt on and no pants.
0: Yeah, the psych took his pants off and touched the change room on his way out.
2: And he's rubbing his head.
0: He's rubbing his head.
1: 133353. Let's
2: Jesus.
1: I don't know if we're going to get more of a madman routine.
0: Well,
1: it's
0: a borderline superstitions and OCD, but what was your weird superstition? Some people do superstitions before grand finals or an origin game or a job. Interview or their first day of school, whatever
2: Everything.
0: It is.
2: Yep.
0: Everyone, my cards are up here, Sydney.
1: Yeah.
0: There you go.
1: Wow.
0: What's your superstition?
2: I've got a little one for you after the
1: okay.
2: break. I'll bring it back in. I reckon Kat will be disgusted.
0: How little?
2: It could be little.
1: Okay. 133353. What is your superstition or your weird routine?
0: Help me out, Sydney. Come on.
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17: 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Triple M.
18: Good morning, it's Amanda Myler with your news update. An accused ISIS bride charged with slavery offences has been released from custody overnight, granted bail because prosecutors failed to prove she was an unacceptable risk to the community. The 54-year-old Melbourne woman has to follow more than 20 bail conditions, including a curfew. She was one of several women arrested by police when returning to Australia last month after spending years in Kurdish-run detention camps. A man has been shot by police after allegedly confronting them with a gun south of Brisbane last night. The guy in his 40s is in a stable condition. The Venezuela earthquake death toll has risen to 920 people. The 7.2 and 7.5 magnitude quakes that struck Thursday morning our time were among the strongest in Venezuela in more than a century. And a small aircraft has crashed in Beijing's tallest building, although there's been no comment from Chinese authorities or state media.
19: Only at Freedom.
18: Showers across Sydney today with a temp to hit a top of 18 degrees. Tomorrow more showers and a max of 19. Monday a shower or two and 19. And congrats to Cherie from Newport. She's won 50 grand with Triple M's $50,000 Beau Repeat Workday.
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20: Wallah, BJ, yallah. Beau and Woodsy, you're both shit. You're not funny. You're dogs. But Kat, baby, I love you, baby.
17: Triple M, Sydney. No.

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1: We're talking superstitions.
2: Weird and wacky superstitions. I put my hat in the ring for mine, and my game day routine is up there.
3: It was unbelievable. Mate, guys, what made you stop that?
1: Very quickly, can you just run through it just very, very quickly?
3: Give us a rundown again.
2: But this is game day. This is when I was at the Tigers. And it followed up for probably the first 12 months at the Sharks when I stopped in 2013. I'll tell you why in a second. Left boot on first. Then I would take it off. Then I would put my jersey on. Then I would take that off. Then I would have a shower, come back, jersey on, off, left boot on first. Then put my kit on. Then I'll run out, touch the door frame, touch the tunnel, run out, warm up, come back in. Then when we do the huddle, run out for the game, touch the top of the change room again, touch the tunnel, run out onto the field, twice clockwise around the corner post, pick up the sideline, throw it in the air, rub my head, ready to go.
1: Jesus.
2: Oh, I feel like I'm missing one.
1: Oh, how?
2: I mean, that would have taken... I'm missing one.
1: 40 minutes alone.
2: I feel like I'm missing one.
3: He's thinking he's missing one. Imagine what he's like in his prep.
2: But I stopped doing that. 2013, I stopped doing
3: that. But why?
2: I went and saw someone. I got a little bit of help with it. I got diagnosed with OCD, but at the time he just said, just stop doing it.
3: Can I say, was that a surprise to you, you got diagnosed with OCD?
2: At the time, because no one really knew what it was, mate. It was. No one really, like people would say, oh yeah, you're OCD, but I just thought, I didn't know what it was. But what happened was being brutally honest, in 2013, the day I stopped it, I'll never forget it. I stopped it on the one day. I went and met this bloke in the eastern suburbs. He was like a psych.
1: Sports psychologist.
2: He was like a psychologist, therapist sort of thing. And he said, just stop doing it. It was in the afternoon, one afternoon. The next morning I got up and went to training. And my wife, Kakara, came with me and Remy. I was living in Wollongong at the time. And I went to Cronulla and they were had an appointment or something in the day. And when I finished training, I come back to my phone and no word of a lie. My parents... house had burnt down.
3: Oh, Jesus.
1: Oh, my God.
3: I actually remember that. I remember
2: to the ground. And I remember grabbing my phone and looking at my wife. And it was a big thing for me to stop everything. And I sort of carried blame for that. I'm not going to lie. I carried weight of that. But I haven't really done anything like that since.
3: Wow.
1: Jeez.
2: Because then if I went back into the routine cycle, it just takes control of it.
3: Oh, you'd be
1: a mess. Absolutely.
3: You would be a mess. Bo Ryan, Kat and Woodsy. Triple M.

0: Ryan, Kat, and Woodsy.
1: An AFL player has dumped his OnlyFans girlfriend after 10 days.
2: What, 10 days?
1: Yep. They've been together for 10 days. Things were heating up, getting very serious. And then Gold Coast Suns midfielder Took Miller broke up with her after 10 days. And it got me thinking, geez, that's short. That's not even 2 weeks. I was in America longer than that.
2: You were, weren't you?
3: You were, actually.
2: You were there for like 11, 12 days, weren't you?
1: On the ground, 12 days.
2: Yeah, on the ground.
3: It fascinates me, though, when it's like all such loved up and it's so intense and it's like, oh, we're getting married, and then 10 days later they're just not together.
4: Yeah, how does that work? Like, seriously?
1: Even the honeymoon period. Yeah. The honeymoon period used to be 6 months.
4: I thought it was 12 months.
1: Now it's 6 days.
3: Yeah. Yes. It's like your favourite. It reminds me.
4: Oh, my God.
3: Yeah.
4: Kimmy K.
1: Oh, short relationships.
4: Oh, mate, talk about that. I think it was 72 days with Chrissy Humphries.
1: Yes, you're right.
4: Yeah. We've got a little bit of audio from the wedding here, haven't we?
1: Oh, beautiful.
5: Yeah, we got 62 minutes. We got 62 minutes of battle.
4: Kat, I said audio of the wedding, not the porno.
3: What are you doing? The button that was given to me.
4: What are you doing, mate?
3: As soon as I heard the accent, I was like, oh, no.
1: I love that. We'll let it play out, Kat, if we're going to play it.
3: No, I don't know what's
4: 62
3: happening
4: minutes
3: after
4: of,
3: that.
4: I thought it was 62 minutes. How do you Ray
3: know
4: J?
3: 62
4: Jesus.
3: Minutes?
4: Jesus. Well, big fan of it. Big fan. But actually, have you got the audio of the...
3: Okay, no, here's a...
5: Yeah, we got 62 minutes.
4: Oh,
5: we got 62 minutes of battle.
4: Charge up. Can you pull that? Can you pull it?
5: Now we can go do this again.
4: Yeah, we can do this again.
5: Cozy.
3: Okay, seriously.
1: That relationship with Ray J was longer than that. Chris Humphries was 72 days.
4: Hey, no one remembers the 72 days with Chris Humphries. They remember the 62 minutes with Ray J.
3: With Ray J.
1: What was it called, a night in Ray J?
3: A night...
1: Oh, no, it was a night in Paris. Yeah. I get the pornos mixed up.
4: So we're going to porn movies here, are we?
1: No, we're going shortest celebrity marriages.
3: Yeah,
1: Shortest celebrity... Well, this AFL player went 10 days.
3: Yeah.
4: My girl Kimmy K was 72.
1: Went 72 days, which isn't bad when we're talking about 10. I've got a list of other ones in front of me, Ryan.
3: Okay.
4: All right, here's
3: got
1: Carmen Electra and Dennis Rodman.
4: Oh, that was the Vegas
3: thing. How long was that?
1: 9 days.
3: She broke his undercarriage in that 9 days.
4: She did
3: a running start.
1: Yes.
3: And he thought it would be a great idea and hilarious. Yeah. And he learned the hard way. Yeah.
4: Well, he had the Prince Alfred too, didn't he?
1: He did.
3: He did.
4: He did have a Prince Alfred.
3: Yeah.
4: Yeah, like your princess.
3: I don't have a Princess Alberta or whatever it's called.
1: Is it Alfred
4: Albertina?
1: Or Albertina. Prince William.
4: Yeah.
1: 9 days, Carmen Electra and Dennis Rodman.
3: Jeez.
1: Sure. Greg Orman.
4: Oh,
1: also,
4: how long is that?
1: 9 days.
4: Surely our girl Pamela's got to be in there. The great Baywatch Pamela
1: Anderson.
4: Anderson
1: and John Peters, I'm glad you brought up. That was 12 days. But this is the shortest. Okay. This is celebrity marriages. This is how long the marriage went for. Britney Spears and Jason Alexander. What? 55 hours.
3: Is it 55 hours? Oh, is that bloke that yeah, I know. No, I can picture him. It's not from Seinfeld.
4: It's not George Costanza.
3: No,
4: I thought it was him.
3: His name is also Jason Alexander.
4: I was going to say, well done, sir. You're the new Donald Bradman.
1: I can't remember George marrying Britney.
4: Yeah, I know. Was that part of the show?
3: 55. Oh, this was the Vegas wedding, wasn't it?
1: Vegas wedding.
3: And then they regretted it the next day.
1: We want to.
4: And Kay Fed said, "What are you doing?
3: Yeah, what's going on?
1: We want to find Sydney's shortest." Marriage.
3: We do.
1: And I'm talking from when you said I do to when you said I don't.
3: Yeah.
1: It's over. It's not like a rocky period. I'm talking when the ring has been thrown on the floor. It's
4: yeah,
1: over.
4: Baby.
3: Yeah.
1: Give us a call. 133353. You can remain anonymous. And it's not a free hit. We're not doing free hits against your partner. We get it, right?
4: No, it's just...
1: Shortest Sydney wedding, the shortest amount of time someone has been married in this city.
4: Probably shorter than that solicit.
1: Can we beat 55 hours?
3: Oh, that would be amazing.
1: Is there a 24-hour marriage out there? Bo Ryan, Kat, and Woodsy.

0: Kat and Woodsy. Triple M, Sydney.
1: We are looking for Sydney's shortest marriage. We've segued onto that off the back of an AFL player dumping his OnlyFans girlfriend after 10 days. And it got us talking about how short some weddings and marriages have been. Kim Kardashian, 72 days. Carmen Electra and Dennis Rodman, 9 days.
2: Jesus.
1: Britney Spears and Jason Alexander, not George Costanza, 55 hours. Can we beat that?
3: All I got in my mind is like Britney and George Costanza. That's all I can think of.
4: It's a weird combo.
1: I'd watch that video. I'll give you that for free.
4: I wouldn't.
1: You got that one, Kat? Or you only got the Ray J one?
4: I've only got the Ray J one.
3: That wouldn't last at the end of that video.
4: Does that surprise you?
1: There is a joke in there. 133-53 is the number. We're looking for Sydney's shortest marriage. Nick from the Ponds, welcome to the show, mate.
5: Hey, guys. Good morning.
3: No way, brother.
1: How short was the marriage, mate?
5: 20 minutes.
1: Say that again.
4: 20 minutes?
5: 20 minutes, yeah.
4: How did this happen?
5: Well, this was a colleague, a former colleague that got married, and they had the ceremony, and after that, the bride said, oh, I need to just go to the bathroom, do my makeup, etc.
3: Oh, yeah.
5: And she said, she'd be here for a while. Well, one of the bridesmaids went looking for her and said, she's not in the bathroom. It turned out she was having a liaison with an ex in one of the side rooms.
4: Oh,
3: wow. That's horrendous.
4: Oh, wow. My God.
3: That sucks.
1: Where was this, Nick?
4: Oh.
5: This was just out of Sydney, one of the little towns.
1: Don't get right into it.
4: Wow.
3: 20 minutes, Jesus, it must have been a bad 20 minutes.
1: 20 minutes is going to be hard to beat. So hang on, they didn't stay together.
3: Yeah.
4: Shocking.
3: Shouldn't come back for more?
1: Yeah.
4: Should have just come out with a new bloke and then done it again.
1: Well, hang on. It's not over.
3: Oh,
4: yeah.
3: Mate.
4: Jeez.
1: Oh, Nick.
3: Feel that sorry for the poor bludger.
1: Hey, thank you for your honesty and thank you for your call, mate. Wow, that's going to
4: that
1: be hard. 20 minutes straight off the top is going to be hard to beat.
3: Jesus.
1: Stephanie has called in from Penrith. Stephanie, welcome to the show.
6: Good morning. How are we?
3: Good, Steph.
1: We're good. We're a little bit surprised from the call we just got from Nick.
3: Yeah.
1: We're talking shortest marriages.
6: Okay, I'm a florist. I drop the wedding flowers off for all photos and everything to be taken at 8 o'clock. They had their wedding. They went to their reception at 6. They left in separate taxis because she decided she didn't want to be a bride. Oh, wife anymore.
1: Oh,
3: do you know the reason why, Steph, or is just that's all you got told?
6: No, the mother came in here doing happy jig, you're not going to believe this, I got rid of her. I just went, wow.
3: So she was a bridezilla. So it was all good as gold. 6 again.
4: Wow.
1: Mother-in-law.
6: Yeah.
1: Wow.
3: God, well done.
4: That's an expensive day to get rid of the daughter-in-law.
3: Oh.
4: Like, surely it blows my mind that these conversations don't take place.
1: I'll tell you what.
4: 4 weeks before at least.
1: It's more expensive after you say I do, I'm telling you.
3: Oh, yes. Jesus.
6: Right.
1: Hey, good on you, Steph. You still got the flowers?
6: No.
1: Oh, okay.
6: Well gone.
1: I was going to say, we'll give him away after, right?
0: Yeah. So Ryan, Kat and Woodsy. 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
7: 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Bit of fog in Sydney's west to watch out for. Rouse Hill on Windsor Road and Clarendon near the RAF base. 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
3: Yes.
1: And if they don't, geez, they can pretend.
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4: Good morning, it's Amanda Myler with your news update. In breaking news this morning, the US has launched fresh strikes on Iran following an Iranian drone attack on a cargo ship yesterday in the Strait of Hormuz. American aircraft targeted Iranian missile and drone storage facilities plus coastal radar sites. Just before those strikes, Donald Trump had this to say.
23: I don't like the fact that they took a shot yesterday, actually four, we knocked down three.
4: Back home, a crime scene has been declared after a police shooting last night south of Brisbane. Officers attended a property in Wood Hill when it's alleged a man with a gun moved towards them. He was shot and is in a stable condition. An ISIS bride charged with owning a slave in Syria has been freed from custody overnight. The 54-year-old Melbourne grandmother has been granted bail on strict conditions.
5: A small plane about the size of a car has crashed into Beijing's tallest building, and the death toll from the twin earthquakes in Venezuela has now passed 900.
6: M Sport.
5: The Broncos have lost a seventh straight game after going down 24-18 last night to the Roosters at Suncorp Stadium without Adam Reynolds and Pat Carrigan, Payne Haas captain Brizzy. Afterward, he had this to say about rumours of him leaving the club early for South Sydney.
7: There's no way I would ever let that happen, mate. And I love this group and I'm committed to this group this year. And these guys are my brothers and yeah, bit of BS. And I don't know how that came about, but yeah, I'm fully committed to the Bronx.
5: In last night's earlier game, the Bulldogs beat the Titans 30 points to 12.
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5: Showers across Sydney today with a temp to hit a top of 18 degrees. Tomorrow more showers and a max of 19. Monday a shower or two and 19. And congrats to Cherie from Newport. She's won 50 grand with Triple M's $50,000 Beau Repeat Workday.

0: It's Triple M's Lou and
1: Jarch. It is Lou and Jarch, the weekend edition. This week, Jarchy off on paternity leave. You might have seen online, he posted a very, very cute photo of his baby boy, Hank. Today, Lou joined by footy legend Nathan Hindmarsh, and Hindy's going to take on Reverse the Verse for the first time ever. We're chatting funny nicknames for your pets, but up next, Lou and Hindy are going to get to know each other a bit. It's Lou and Jarch for your weekend with Nathan Hindmarsh.

0: Triple M, it's Lou and Jarch with Heidi filling in.
1: We thought we'd do a little quiz, how well we know each other. So I've got some questions in front of me, which are that I'm going to ask you, and you've got some.
2: I have some questions in front of me that you have to answer.
1: Mine are quite hard.
2: You're not going to get any of mine. None. No.
1: I'm nervous. Have we got any suspense music? I'll start. I'll ask you a question first.
2: Is this a point system, or is it just this is just questions to get to know each other a little bit better? Because we are in the office every day.
1: I know,
2: but that doesn't necessarily mean we know each other.
1: No, we talk a fair bit.
2: We do, but we talk shit.
1: Yeah, that's
2: right. Yeah, we don't know each other really.
1: No, we talk a lot, but it's more just like crap.
2: Yeah, like a lot of crap.
1: A lot of crap. Okay, I'll start. All right.
2: Oh.
1: What, yeah, suspense
2: music. What is that?
1: Suspense music.
2: I'm nervous.
1: You should be. Right, what is my boyfriend's name?
2: I know this. Lockie.
1: Yes!
2: Yes, I knew that.
1: Okay, that's good. That's good.
2: Okay, now my turn. Obviously, that's how it works here. Okay, you know this one. What team did I play for in the NRL? The National Rugby League, yes. The Parramatta Eels, the Mighty Blue and Gold. Correct.
1: Took me a while to get it. We played you versus Lou once, and I guessed every single NRL team but that. Okay. What's my middle name? If you listen to the show, you'd know.
2: Well, I don't listen to the show.
1: No, you don't.
2: Sonia.
1: No,
2: Sonia. I don't know your middle name.
1: It's Claire.
2: Ah, that was my second guess.
1: Oh, was it? Yeah, Claire. It was.
2: Okay, Louisa Clare.
1: It's got quite a nice ring to it. No point for you.
2: Okay, how many children do I have?
1: Three.
2: Wrong.
1: Four?
2: Four, yes. Yes.
1: Close.
2: So we don't know each other. This is good, though. Okay. This is what we need to have.
1: Yeah.
2: Because this might happen again.
1: Four.
2: I might get a phone call in the middle of the night, fourth, fifth down the line. Can you come in and fill in? Like what happened the other night.
1: Yeah. You got four little
2: four
1: ones
2: boys.
1: Running around.
2: Four boys.
1: Oh, yeah, I did know they were all boys.
2: Yeah.
1: That's chaos.
2: And they're not all little.
1: No, I know they're not all little, but I just mean they're young. They're younger than me.
2: That's not hard.
1: Okay, I'm getting a dog, which I've been talking about nonstop. What breed is it?
2: A corgi.
1: Yes!
2: Yes!
1: Oh, you're good at this. Now I'm nervous.
2: Righto, how old am I?
1: 42.
2: Oh, good guess. I'll give you another guess.
1: 41?
2: I'll give you another guess.
1: 45.
2: Higher.
1: 47.
2: Correct.
1: Whoa.
2: Yeah, you wouldn't know it, would you?
1: Are you actually 47?
2: I have a great facial routine.
1: What? Just splashing water on your face?
2: Just a bit of water in the morning. Yes.
1: You look great for 47.
2: Oh, did you hear the news today? Just on eight. Larry Emner died. What about that? Heard that news this morning. How old do you reckon he was?
1: I love Larry.
2: How old do you reckon he was, though?
1: 60?
2: Lower.
1: 55?
2: Lower.
1: 53. 54.
2: No, he's not dead. You know he did Price is Right. That's a joke.
1: Because I love Larry.
2: Everyone loves Larry. That's a joke. He's not dead. That was a joke.
1: Careful, everyone.
2: Yeah, I know. He's just a joke because he does Price is Right, and he used to do Lower.
1: Oh, yeah. Okay.
2: All right.
1: You.
2: Yeah. Okay. It's gone over your head. Okay.
1: I've got a holiday coming up, which I'm really excited about. Where am I going?
2: Thailand.
1: Because I talked to you about it this morning.
2: Yes. Okay. Name one of my animals. I have several animals at home.
1: The
2: name of it, not what the animal is. What's its name?
1: Well, can I get extra points if because I know you're getting the little miniature Shetland? No, the little miniature Highland.
2: Please don't swear on radio.
1: Little miniature Highland.
2: Yes, getting miniature Highlands.
1: Cows.
2: Yes.
1: So that counts as a point.
2: No, it doesn't. Because the question was, name one of my animals.
1: John.
2: No.
1: Bruce.
2: No.
1: Benji.
2: No. Well, I'll give you one more guess.
1: Skylar.
2: No. I've got my sheep, Warren or Stanley.
1: See.
2: And then Sunshine.
1: See, what? You've got animals with human
2: they're sheep,
1: names.
2: They're sheep, though.
1: That's funny. See, Tim is a corgi. It's hilarious. Tim.
2: Tim.
1: Get here, Tim.
2: Timothy.
1: Okay, look, you probably did better than I did.
2: I know you a lot better than you know me. So just around the office next time, if you don't mind asking proper questions and we get to know each other that way, that would be great.
1: Yeah, we'll stop talking
2: crap. And pull your head out of your ass and stop thinking you're such a big celebrity around here and actually talk to the common folk would be great.
1: Fair enough, mate.
3: Triple M's Lou and Jarch.

0: Caitlin Jarts with Hindy.
1: We were just talking about cheese. So a bloke online has just figured out that he's been eating the Baby Bell. You know the little red cheeses?
2: I know it, yes.
1: Yeah, the wrong way.
2: The lunchbox cheese.
1: Yes, so there's some audio of it.
3: Did you all know that we're not supposed to eat this red part?
4: Yeah, I think they all know, my love.
3: Francesco just told me that the red part is supposed to be removed before eating the cheese.
4: I cannot believe you have been eating this.
3: All of my life. I didn't know.
4: Wait, all of your life?
3: Literally all of my life. Okay,
4: how many?
3: probably like hundreds. Show me how we're supposed to do it.
4: It's crazy.
3: Okay, show me. I've never even noticed this little thing.
4: So you have been eating like the lead too.
3: Oh my god.
4: You just have to pull that. And you remove the wax that is undigestible for the human beings. And then you open it, you know, the little cheese, clean as clear as snow.
3: I thought it was...
4: You throw it away.
3: I thought it was part of the cheese.
1: You know what? I can kind of see where he's come from because it's got the wrapper and then it's got the red thing. So in New Zealand, we had like this little wedge sort of cheese and it was silver.
2: I know the one you're talking about.
1: Yeah, so I used to have that in my lunches. I'm not actually sure that I've ever had a Baby Bell. Like, I reckon I've spoken about it being like, yeah, Baby Bells, but I don't know if I've actually ever eaten one.
2: Well, Louisa, you're in luck because I did go down to the shops just quickly then, bolted down and got you some Baby Bells. So we're going to get you to try your first Baby Bell. And thank I kind of get the fact, here you go. Get into that.
1: Because you said you were getting snacks. I didn't realise this was the snack.
2: Now, but if you hadn't seen the ad when you were a kid, you probably would have
1: 100%. I'd just eat that.
2: Yeah.
1: So it's like a pink outside bit. If you didn't know. So
2: I'm sure this bloke's not the only bloke that's done that.
1: Hang on. Oh, so you cut. Yeah.
2: You peel it.
1: There was one like these in New Zealand. Oh, and then it's like a little wedge. It's kind of like.
2: It's not a wedge. It's a
1: circle.
2: It's a circle.
1: Ugh, doesn't smell very nice.
2: Will you check the use by date on that? What do you think?
1: I love my Baby Bell. What kind of cheese is it?
2: Cow cheese.
1: No, but is it like cheddar?
2: Hang on a second.
1: No, it's not cheddar-y.
2: 100% natural cheese, source of calcium. They're the new minis. Expiry date, 13th of the 4th, 26.
1: So 13th of the 4th?
2: You don't

0: Into the 12th.
1: Oh, thank God. So, should I try the wax?
2: Did you not hear what he said?
1: Oh.
2: It's undigestible.
1: Oh, okay. Sorry, I won't do that.
0: God.
1: I won't do that.
0: That doesn't say what sort of cheese it is. But you'd also, but in the break too, we did find out you can eat halloumi raw.
1: Yes, you
0: by
1: can.
0: By the way, or uncooked.
1: I mean, you probably shouldn't. You probably should cook it, but you can if you want. Sometimes I would get too lazy and just slice it off.
0: Yeah.
1: So you should give that a go when you get home.
0: Nah.
1: Okay, no.
0: No, I won't be doing that.
1: You ever eaten anything you weren't meant to? Like you didn't realise?
0: I don't know. Well, you know pork buns?
1: Yeah.
0: It took me a while to realise you probably shouldn't eat the paper on the bottom of them. But I'm not. I know I'm not alone there.
1: What?
0: You know the pork buns?
1: Yeah, but you just peel the paper off.
0: No, I ate the whole thing.
1: What, you thought, oh, yeah, this little bit of paper is meant to be on the pork bun?
0: Yeah, because it just looked like it was edible. And because it didn't, after all, they didn't peel off quickly. You know, and they'll always pull off a bit of the pork bun. So I thought, these things are meant to be stuck on there.
1: So you think it's
0: so
1: like
0: I'd eat the whole thing.
1: Digestible.
0: Well, paper is. You can digest paper.
1: What, if I just ate a piece of A4?
0: Yeah. No. I've seen people eat couches or lounges.
1: Yeah, that was probably me when I was age.
0: And they digest it. Yeah, yeah. You would have eaten something. Surely, I'll just get a pen and paper out to put this list down of what you shouldn't have eaten.
1: I used to love Play-Doh as a kid.
0: Yeah.
1: Like, I'd hoon it. Mum and Dad would come in and just be like, oh, my God, she's attacked the Play-Doh again. But it's kind, isn't it? I think it is edible.
0: Did you have friends as a kid?
1: Yes, I did. I had lots of friends.
0: Okay. Just the people that tend to eat Play-Doh didn't.
1: Yeah.
0: They would hang out with themselves a lot in the corner of it.
1: Yeah. They weren't the popular kids, were they?
0: Snotty nose everywhere, that sort of stuff.
1: Yeah, that's definitely me. Let's do 1, 2, or 3, 5, 3. When did you eat something you didn't realise you weren't meant to?
0: Like the paper off a pork bun. Someone will have done that.
1: Or did you eat the wax from the baby bell? Because it's probably all undigested in your system now. You should probably get that checked out.
3: New and Judge. Sole traders, are you ready to pay less tax? 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
5: 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Bit of fog in Sydney's west to watch out for. Rouse Hill on Windsor Road and Clarendon near the RAF base. 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
13: Good morning, it's Amanda Myler with your news update. The US has launched new strikes on Iranian targets after Iran hit a cargo ship in the Strait of Hormuz on Thursday. America's airstrikes hit missile and drone storage locations and coastal radar sites. Back home, an accused ISIS bride charged with slavery has been released from custody overnight under strict bail conditions. The 54-year-old was arrested at Melbourne Airport by a joint counter-terrorism team when returning from Syria last month. A man's been shot by police after allegedly confronting them with a gun south of Brisbane last night. The guy in his 40s is in a stable condition. And multiple weather records are breaking across Europe as a widespread heat wave makes itself felt. World Meteorological Organization's Claire Nullis says they're seeing heat levels typical of late July into August.
14: One stage yesterday, I did think we wouldn't be able to keep up with all the records. Just to give you a snapshot, France recorded its hottest day on record.
15: The good guys.
13: Showers across Sydney today with a temp to hit a top of 18 degrees. Tomorrow more showers and a max of 19. Monday a shower or 2 and 19. And congrats to Cherie from Newport. She's won $50,000 with Triple M's $50,000 Beau Repeat Workday.

I said, are you gonna be my girl? It's one, two, three, take my hand and come with me, because you look so fine that I really wanna make you mine. I said, you look so fine that I really wanna make you mine. Four, five, six, come on and get your kicks, now you don't

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1: We're talking, when did you eat something you didn't realise you weren't meant to? Because a bloke has been eating the Baby Bell cheese his whole life wrong. He was eating the red bit, the wax.
2: Yes, for a long time too. So I reckon he's eaten hundreds of them like that because he thought, you know, that was just what they did. He unwrapped them from the plastic and ate the wax.
1: I just ate one and I can kind of see how you might think you just bite into it.
2: Well, I've come a long way since I was a kid because I didn't really have that tag, the pull tag that opens up the wax. So I think that was a giveaway. Back then you had to kind of just gnaw at it for a bit to get a bit of a crack out of the wax.
1: Just figure it out.
2: Figure it out, yeah.
1: Well, so they've been around since the early 1900s. God, good one. Nathan Hindmarsh, if I didn't announce that. Judge is still off. All right, who we got on the line? Kai.
3: Hello, guys.
1: Hello, mate. What did you eat?
3: When I was about 8, I found a container of chocolate-looking balls in the fridge and I thought I'd hit the jackpot. So I ate a handful before anyone noticed and it turns out they were carp fishing bait my dad put in the fridge.
1: Oh, yuck.
2: Did you, Ralph?
3: Oh, kind of. I sort of knew straight away, but then I spent the next hour trying to convince everyone it didn't taste that bad.
2: Played it cool.
1: So is it just fish in a ball?
3: Yeah, I don't know if you've ever seen carp fishing baits. It's like this ball sort of thing. It's meant to like explode when it hits water.
1: Did it explode in your mouth?
3: Yeah, like in your mouth just gets all filled with it.
1: Yuck!
2: Ugh. Thanks,
1: Kai. Yeah, yuck.
2: Zali, so what did you accidentally eat?
4: Hey, how you going?
2: Good.
4: Yeah, that's good. I accidentally ate soap when I was a child. So my auntie used to have these things in a powder room that were like cakes and cupcakes and stuff, and they were like fancy soap that was just there for a decoration. And when we were kids, yeah, we'd put get a bite into it. But the thing is, I had like a lot of cousins and stuff, so we'd all do it. So there's like 10 of us that would have a bite of it. So you'd see teeth mark in it, and you just have to guess which one actually bit into it. So, yes.
1: I can see they make them look quite appetizing as well.
2: Are we talking the soaps that had the liquid soap inside it every now and then? You know those ones?
1: Squishy ones.
2: I was close to eating those as a kid. I used to stick them right up and like next to my nose and my mouth and try not to eat them.
1: And they'd smell good.
2: And they were like shapes of seashells and stuff like that, and they'd smell great.
1: What about the Imperial soap bars?
2: Oh, yeah.
1: Do you remember those?
2: Yes. You can still get that.
1: I know. They just remind me of my dad. He just like wouldn't – he probably still uses them. Like he'd never changed a body wash. He's like, Imperial soap bars.
2: I get my – my boys are still on soap bars.
1: Really?
2: Yeah. I'm a soap bar person.
1: Nah.
2: I'm a Palmolive guy.
1: Nah.
2: Yes.
1: Body wash.
2: No. So I don't think body wash washes under your pits.
1: No, I think soap – imagine – like where you've put it and then someone else, you should have, do you have your own soap bars?
2: I played rugby league for 15 years, so we didn't care. There was things on this cake of soap every now and then that you couldn't even imagine.
1: Wait, sorry. I've thrown the whole what you've eaten out the door. I need to go into this. Were you sharing the soap bars in the
2: We would share the soap. We would share soap.
1: In the footy changing rooms?
2: Yeah, early days, yes.
1: Oh, here, mate. Is it?
2: We don't care.
1: Yuck.
2: We're blokes.
1: You're putting that between your butt cheeks.
2: Yeah.
1: And then it's gone between Maddie John's butt cheeks.
2: The things you would have seen in the bloke shower at the word training. Anyway, we loved our soap bars. They were great.
1: Okay.
2: We'd drop it on purpose every now and then.
1: Okay. All right, mate. All right. Who have we got? Caitlin.
5: Hello.
1: Hi, Caitlin. What did you eat?
5: I had a bite of a gingerbread cookie ornament. So I was at my grandma's house. I just kind of rocked up and she was in the bathroom and I've seen this tray with these really beautiful decorated gingerbread cookies, or what I thought to be a cookie, and I kind of took a bite of it and it crumbled in my mouth, and at first I thought, oh, she's kind of overdone them a bit, and then I actually realised it was like a plaster ornament that she'd been crafting.
1: Yeah.
2: Yes, Caitlin.
1: I kind of know the ones and they look very edible. Easy mistake, Caitlin.
2: It's the same as the cake ones. You know, the cake they put on the cakes? Like there could be a decoration and you look at it and you go, this is fake.
1: Mm-hmm.
2: And you give it a bit of a nibble and you realise it's plastic.
1: 100%. Yeah. Could also do the same with Christmas decorations, I reckon.
2: Yeah.
1: Some of those look edible. So there's your tip. Stay away from Christmas decorations.
0: Triple M's Lou and Judge. The

0: Lou and Jarcho on Triple M with Hindy. Let's do this.
1: Reverse the verse.
2: You're a bit nervous.
3: Very nervous.
2: I'll show you the ropes.
3: This is difficult.
2: They call me the radio guru queen of 2026.
3: I've never heard that, well, but I'll take your word for it.
2: So I'll show you the ropes with this. Basically, I'll sing a song, then we'll reverse it, and then you have to try and emulate it.
3: Right.
2: To get it back to the original.
3: Yeah, I get the gist. Gotcha.
2: Okay. These are my confessions. So now we're going to reverse it.
3: Yep.
2: And then you have to sing the reversed version.
3: Right.
2: Okay, ready?
3: Okay.
2: Do one more time.
3: Well, can I hear that again, please? Yep. Yes, thank you. Sounds very Russian.
2: Yeah, I think the start was okay.
3: So I faded off in the background, so I couldn't get it in the background.
2: Yeah.
3: The end of it.
2: I
3: faded away.
2: It was not bad. Like, you got the confessions part.
3: That was nothing like what I thought it was going to come out like.
2: Yeah, see, it's fun.
3: This is hard.
2: Okay, now you sing one for me.
3: Okay, here we go. You ready? Dirty deeds done dirt cheap.
2: Okay, that's a bit long. Yeah, it's a bit long usually.
3: But it's easy though. Short words.
2: You don't understand if it's easy or not until you hear it reversed. So let's hear it now. You think that's easy? Okay, one more time. Dish nuss nice, dish nuss nice. Let's find out.
3: Oh!
2: I got the rhythm right.
3: Yeah, you did. And I made out done dirt cheap. That wasn't bad. The dirty deeds bit at the top, no.
2: No.
3: The done dirt cheap, I could make that out. Cheap. Yes. Not bad.
2: No, sometimes you can get them bang on. I'm going to hope you're going to get this one bang on. I'll go next.
3: Yep.
2: Okay. You're a rich girl. Okay, let's reverse it.
3: Okay.
2: One more time.
3: Oh, yeah, one more time, please. No,
2: it was a bit different.
3: It was a lot different. I think I added a word in there.
2: I think you did too. Let's hear what it sounds like.
3: Yeah, not sure. Oh.
2: Rich was kind of in there.
3: And I kind of dragged girl out a bit.
2: Yeah, it was girl. Like, girl.
3: But it doesn't, this is hard. This is difficult for me because I don't have a middle ear. So,
2: oh, you got cauliflower ears.
3: No, I have no internal ear on one side.
2: What
3: so this
2: mean?
3: Is difficult for me to do this.
2: What do you mean you don't have an ear?
3: Like, I honestly have no internal ear on my right hand side.
2: But you've got ears. So what do you mean you don't have an ear?
3: Like the drums and everything in my right ear. So this is difficult. This is hard for me to do.
2: Do you need a hearing aid?
3: Possibly.
2: Why didn't you sort that out before playing the game? Would be more professional.
3: I'm just trying to make an excuse up here.
2: Okay, last one.
3: Last one. Okay. Oh, yeah. Kick, start my heart.
2: Okay, you're doing very long ones.
3: Hey, whoa.
2: One more time.
3: Hey, whoa.
2: Nana Husky. Hey, ah. I think I might have got that.
3: I think that's pretty good.
2: Yeah, I think I've got that. Oh, yeah. Kick, sahanan.
3: Yeah, pretty not bad. Good. Yeah,
2: it was the best out of all of them.
3: You are good at this, but you've had plenty of practice.
2: Jarch is way better.
3: Like, oh, I can't do it. I can't hear it. I'm tone deaf as well, so it doesn't help.
2: And you don't have an ear.
3: No.
2: So it doesn't help either.
4: Triple M's Lou and Jarch.

0: It's Lou and Josh with Heidi filling in.
1: I found something online. You know, I like scrolling the comments. So this is pet names.
2: So I had a dog named Dahlia. I adopted her with that name, wasn't a fan. But then I called her Dally, then Dally Wally, then Dally Wally Doodle, then Doodle. Then my son called her Doodle Doodle Chicken Noodle once. So then she was Noodle. And then my uncle was like, what's her name? Pasta? She ended up being Noodle or Pasta.
1: So someone's written, my husky's name is Anushka. The first time she shed her undercoat.
3: She what her undercoat?
1: Shed. What do you think I said?
3: I thought you said something else.
1: Okay.
3: Your accent's hard to hear.
1: Yeah, there's a few words I probably shouldn't say. The amount of fur I brushed off her filled a shopping bag. It was a fur bag. So she ended up being called fur bag or just bag. So now if she's asleep, she's sleeping bag. If she needs a bath, she's dirt bag or stink bag. If she's hungry, she's food bag. And if she's happy, she's glad bag.
3: Right.
1: So you know how it's like.
3: And when she's taking a dump?
1: Poo bag.
3: Yes.
1: Dump bag.
3: Shit bag.
1: Oh, shit bag. Because you know how it's like people's nicknames start from something and then they just turn into something even different and different? Like I reckon it happens with humans, but it also happens with pets.
3: Okay.
1: You know what I mean?
3: Right.
1: Like Lockie had a dog and they can't even remember what the dog's actual name was. And now it's just Tots or Tiny.
3: Oh, okay.
1: From so many different things.
3: Yeah, that doesn't happen everywhere. I had a dog, his name, we called him Sol.
1: Mm-hmm.
3: But it was more of a shortening name. But his real name was Arsehole because he was a bugger of a dog as a pup.
1: You called him Arsehole?
3: His name was Arsehole. He was a working dog, but we called him Sol for short.
1: Yeah, because
3: you can't, Sol.
1: Can't really be yelling that out.
3: No.
1: There's some examples here. So there was Stella, and then it went to Stelly, and then it was Stelly Bean, and then it was Bean,
3: mm-hmm.
1: and it was Bean Burger with Fries, and then it was Beanut Butter.
3: There's a few here. What about, here we go. This one was Tina, mm-hmm. and it went to Teeny. Then it went to Teeny Weenie,
1: yeah.
3: which went to Weenie and Weiner, and now he's just called Penis.
1: I like this one. Francis, Francie, Fancy, Fancy Pants. Now she's just Pants. Pants is a good dog name. Pants, get back here. Pants.
3: Like fire.
1: Yeah, fire.
3: We've heard fire. What about this? My cat's name is Pixel. We call her Piss. Pistifer, Piss Baby, Pissel. Or Miss Piss.
1: I like Pistifer. That's funny. Ollie, Oligarchy, Garky for short. Now we just call him Garth Brooks. Who's Garth Brooks?
3: Are you serious? Are you serious? Oh, my. Where do we get these people from? Honestly. Are you a radio personality?
1: Is it bad? I'm going to have to.
3: Oh, my God. You live under a rock. You would be a baby born in.
1: Oh, the American singer-songrighter. I know Garth.
3: I went and saw him 2 years ago in Vegas myself.
1: I do know. That's how desperate I was. Talks about
3: yeah.
1: it. I think I've said on the podcast I didn't know who he was as well.
3: Oh,
1: sorry, Garth
3: Louisa,
1: Brooks.
3: You need to broaden your horizons.
1: Sorry, I know plenty of things. Throw me a fact. Ask me a question.
3: Okay. How many months in a year?
1: 12.
3: God, you're smart.
1: See? How old is Garth Brooks? You wouldn't know. I would, 64.
3: Because you just Googled him.
1: Yeah, well, look at that.
3: Name one of his songs.
1: Teeny Weeny Dancer. Something to do with country fried chicken.
3: Well, that's just racist.
1: Well, because he's a country singer and likes fried chicken. Last one. The name was Elizabeth, Liz, then Lizard, then Zard. Now Zard is her professional name. I still like Pants. I might have to change Tim, my corgi's name, to Pants. Pants.
3: Well, Tim could be Tim, and then what do you do? Timothy?
1: Yeah,
3: and
1: then Moth.
3: Minty?
1: Yep, Moth.
3: Moth.
1: Mothy.
3: And Ball? Was he Moth Ball? Then just Balls.
1: And you're at the park going, Balls, get back here. Oh, I like that. Hey, let's play Convergence next. You haven't played it yet. It's a lot of fun. We'll see if we're on the same page.
3: Which I highly doubt. I highly doubt that we'll be on the same page.
1: I think we
3: are very different, you and I, very different.
1: No, I love
3: I'm
1: Garth
3: worldly,
1: Brooks.
3: I'm smart. What else?
1: You never won a premiership.
3: I'm heavy.
1: So.
3: You're not. We're just opposites. We're opposites.
1: Yeah, opposites attract. Not that we're attracting each other.
3: No.
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5: 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Couple of things to watch out for on the M4 at Silverwater. Crash has been reported eastbound approaching Hill Road. Delays back to Silverwater Road. Also, grey stains on the M4. Trucks conked out westbound just before Beresford Road. 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
16: Hi there, it's Amanda Myler with your news update. The US has responded to Iran targeting a Singapore-bound cargo ship in the Strait of Hormuz. American airstrikes have struck Iranian missile and drone storage sites and coastal radar locations. News of the attack came shortly after US President Donald Trump said this to reporters.
17: I don't like the fact that they took a shot yesterday, actually four, we knocked down three, at a ship. Not an allied ship, but a ship, a very expensive ship, and it was fine, but it took a little beating. They shouldn't be doing that.
16: A woman charged with slavery offences after allegedly joining Islamic State has been freed in Melbourne on bail. The 54-year-old ISIS bride is on strict bail conditions, including a curfew. A man in his 40s is in a stable condition after he was shot by officers south of Brisbane last night. It's alleged he had a gun and confronted officers before being wounded. And a small plane the size of a car has crashed into Beijing's tallest building, the 108-storey Citic Tower.
18: M. Sport.
16: Concerns for the Maroons' origin camp with a trio of Queensland Rooster players on report after last night's 24-18 win over the Broncos at Suncorp Stadium. They are Lindsay Collins, Sam Walker and Robert Toyer, but Chooks coach Trent Robertson reckons they'll be okay for Game 3.
19: I don't think there'll be much in it for those guys. I think they'll be pretty clear for Wednesday.
16: Collins also copped a head knock, forcing him from the field and into an 11-day stand-down period. In last night's earlier game, the Bulldogs beat the Titans 30 points to 12.
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16: Showers across Sydney today with a temp to hit a top of 18 degrees. Tomorrow more showers and a max of 19. Monday a shower or 2 and 19. And congrats to Cherie from Newport. She's won 50 grand with Triple M's $50,000 Beau Repeat Workday.
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0: It's Triple M's Lou and
1: Jotch. It is Lou and Jotch weekend edition. Jotchy away taking care of his newborn baby Hank. So we've got footy legend Nathan Hindmarsh filling in for you today. Coming up next, we're chatting things your partner did while drunk. Plus, there's a 10-year-old's math problem that has adults absolutely stumped. We're going to kick off the show, however, with Hindy taking a guess at the meanings behind phrases used back in the day. It's Lou and Jotch for your weekend with Nathan Hindmarsh filling in.

0: Triple M, Lou and Jarch. You've got Nathan Hindmarsh filling in for Jarchy. Still away with little baby Hank.
1: Hank the Tank.
0: Hank the Tank popped round and saw them earlier this morning. He's so cute.
1: How's mum and dad doing?
0: They're good. Not much sleep, but no, I think that's
1: what babies do.
0: It's a given, isn't it?
1: It is.
0: But no, he's adorable. Little Hanky.
1: When will we see him in here?
0: Well, we were just talking about that. I feel like you wouldn't bring your baby in for a couple months, right?
1: Well, babies are pretty boring to start with. They don't do anything. They're actually
0: sleeping.
1: Just wastes of time at the start.
0: Well.
1: And it's not until they get to a point where they can recognise people and have a bit of a personality. That's when I want to see them.
0: Yeah, where they can giggle. Giggle
1: yes.
0: guts.
1: Yeah, yeah, yeah.
0: Like when Millie brings Gigi in.
1: Yes, on the forklift. Stop it. Louisa, you said that out the side during the break.
0: I did not. You can't say that. She's the cutest baby in the world. I'll come around here and smack you.
1: She's gorgeous, Gigi.
0: She's so cute. Yes. Little giggle guts. Okay, back to what we were talking about. Enough of the baby chat. Victorian slang phrases. So these are from the 1800s. I want to see if you know any of these, the meanings of them.
1: Right, yeah.
0: Okay. What do you think coffee sisters mean?
1: Coffee sisters.
0: Yeah.
1: I think it is, well, I'm going to just, what it says.
0: What?
1: Ladies that go out and have coffee together and they call themselves sisters. Come on, sister, let's go have a coffee.
0: Sort of, but no, I'm not going to give that to you. It's besties. So like coffee sisters, you besties.
1: Do you reckon that's how they would have said it?
0: Yeah, probably not.
1: No.
0: Coffee sisters,
1: I think that's besties. I don't think that's true. I think that can't be right. Anyway.
0: I found it on TikTok.
1: Oh,
0: which
1: so
0: means
1: it must be true.
0: Of
1: course, yeah.
0: Okay, butter upon bacon.
1: Butter upon bacon.
0: What do you think that means?
1: Means you're super fat.
0: No.
1: Hey, butter upon bacon in an American accent.
0: With some pancakes. No, it means she's doing too much. It's like...
1: So butter on top of bacon is too much.
0: Yeah.
1: Which it would be, because you either, you don't.
0: But the meanings of these is like how, like Gen Z's would speak, being like, she's doing too much.
1: Yeah, it's butter on pub bacon.
0: Yeah.
1: I don't know why I did another accent. This music's outstanding, by the way, this thinking music.
0: Okay, champagne weather. What do you think that means?
1: Sunny outside, time to get on the drink.
0: Wrong.
1: Really?
0: It's pouring / raining. I would think the same. Oh. Like, it's Aperol weather, girls.
1: Yes. It's beer o'clock.
0: Yeah.
1: Let's go. The sun's shining. Let's get on it. Drink responsibly, of course.
0: Yeah, I think you'll know this one. Half rats.
1: Rat's ass. Like, don't care.
0: Nah.
1: I mean, oh, what?
0: A bit drunk. Oh, I'm half rats.
1: That's not bad. Yeah. I could use that. I'm going to write that one down.
0: I'm going to write that one down
1: half
0: too.
1: Half rats. How you going? Half rats at the moment. Ratsed. Half rats.
0: Yeah.
1: Half so what rats. Are you if you're full then? You're just ratsed.
0: Yeah, I like that. How are you feeling? Oh, I'm ratsed, mate.
1: Yeah.
0: Let's write that one down. Okay, evening wheezes.
1: Evening wheezes. Hmm. I reckon you're outside having a smoke at night.
0: Oh, I like that, but no. It's fake news. Oh, the evening wheezes.
1: Right.
0: These are hard. I know.
1: These are interesting, though. I do like this segment.
0: Yeah.
1: This is great.
0: What do you think poked up means?
1: You're pregnant.
0: No.
1: No?
0: It means embarrassed, which you should be because you got none of those right.
1: And you would have got any, would you have got any of those?
0: I reckon I would have got coffee sisters. Besties.
1: All right, that's good. I enjoyed that. New and Jarch.

0: Lua Judge on Triple M, but no Judge today. Nathan Hindmarsh filling in. Parramatta Eels legend.
1: Good to be here.
0: As I said.
1: You enjoying it?
0: I'm actually having a lot of fun. Are you?
1: Yeah, because you got the reins today. You're the boss.
0: Well, not really. I always have the reins.
1: I don't think you do.
0: I am like Santa Claus with his reindeers. I have the reins. Or a jockey. Or an F1 driver with the steering wheel. I'm always in control.
1: You think you're always in control?
0: No, I am in control.
1: All right. Let's agree to disagree.
0: I carry this show.
1: Well, I don't know about that.
0: Interesting.
1: What have you got for me?
0: Okay, so I like to notoriously scroll TikTok a fair bit. You know, I sit on my couch on my own for hours scrolling.
1: Right.
0: So I live on my own with my three koalas, stuffed koalas.
1: And your cats.
0: I have cats.
1: You're a cat owner, aren't
0: no,
1: you?
0: I'm not.
1: I can just feel you would be a cat owner.
0: No, I'm not
1: like
0: a cat
1: seven
0: owner.
1: Cats.
0: No.
1: Living by yourself.
0: I don't like cats. I'm not a cat girl. I'm a dog girl.
1: Yeah, I'm a dog bloke.
0: Yeah.
1: No cats in the house.
0: Yeah, no, I'm not a cat girl. But there was a funny video I saw. So this girl has woken up and her boyfriend is so drunk. He's on the floor and he's flooded the entire lounge. So he's obviously left one of the taps on and she's just there, or the bath, and she's just there mopping up around him because he's passed out.
1: Well,
0: on
1: good
0: the
1: on
0: floor.
1: Her.
0: I would have been.
1: I don't think my wife, there's no way I would have been kicked in the guts several times and then made to clean it up.
0: Yeah, wake up.
1: And there'd
0: up.
1: Be no sleeping until everything was clean again.
0: Yeah, but yeah. he seemed pretty intoxicated, drink responsibly, but like.
1: Of course.
0: He was passed out.
1: It happens sometimes. You get excited, you're having a good time, you don't know when to pull up. Yeah.
0: Yep. It's hard to
1: walk.
0: You?
1: It's hard to walk away from a good time. I don't understand how people can, but of course, drink responsibly.
0: Yeah.
1: You don't have to be drinking to have a good time.
0: Exactly. Do you have a bit of a rubber arm?
1: I do.
0: Yeah.
1: Once I get going, yes.
0: Me too.
1: It's difficult, but I have a good time.
0: I think it's
1: memories.
0: Yeah, and you know, you're not going to remember again. Drink responsibly. You're not going to remember the nights where you know you plant some coriander in your herb garden, are you?
1: No.
0: You're going to remember the nights we're having fun with your mates.
1: Correct.
0: Karaoke.
1: Depending what you're into, really. Like some people would find planting coriander. Then that's what some people may have done.
0: True.
1: After a big night out, they've gone home. You know what? Bugger it. We need coriander. I'm going to plant some.
0: Yeah. It is. Yeah, that is always fun doing something weird when you get home late at night.
1: I'm a gum treer. You know gum tree?
0: Yeah, it's like where the koalas live.
1: No, like it's like Facebook Marketplace.
0: Oh,
1: but it's gum tree.
0: Oh,
1: it's
0: you called do gum. That.
1: I buy stuff.
0: Oh.
1: Yes.
0: So I would buy like clothes and fashion stuff. So you're buying like.
1: Cars.
0: stuff
1: like that.
0: Or like a 1970s TV that there's only like one left in the country.
1: Or like a Space Invaders coffee table and stuff like that.
0: What does your wife think when those arrive?
1: Yeah, that's the thing.
0: She's not happy.
1: It's not. No, I have to sneak it into the garage and pretend it's been there for a long time.
0: Do you have a man cave?
1: I'm not allowed a man cave.
0: Oh,
1: yeah. My wife's an interior designer.
0: Oh, yeah.
1: So I'm not. There's no memorabilia on the walls.
0: Nah.
1: Unless it's an artist. So there's no jerseys up on the walls. There's no man cave. Nothing.
0: You should start a small little memorabilia area in the garage.
1: You'd think with having four boys, I'd be allowed something like that. But no, it's just not on.
0: How does that go with, you must have really nice like couches and chairs and stuff. Are the boys allowed to sit there?
1: Yeah, but they're trashed.
0: Yeah.
1: They're trashed. But that's what happens.
0: Yeah.
1: Yeah. Well, you got to live in your house.
0: Yeah.
1: Your house is supposed to be lived in.
0: Yeah.
1: It's not a showroom.
0: No, it can't be too perfect. I agree with that. But I thought while we're talking about drunk stories, again, drink responsibly, what did your partner do while drunk? Did they come home? Something funny happened? Or was it you?
1: No, it's not me. The only thing I've done, I've come home with a heap of Maccas. That's what I tend to do.
0: Oh.
1: Like, and not like 20 nuggets. Like, I'm talking like $400 worth of Maccas. You know when you get hungry?
0: Yeah.
1: And you think you can eat like the whole menu?
0: Yeah.
1: Yeah, I've done that several times.
0: I reckon I've ordered around the equivalent of like three Hunger Busters on Uber Eats to arrive, which is like, I think that's like three burgers, chips, nuggets, drink and soft serve.
1: Oh, no.
0: So that's like, for me, quite
1: that's a
0: fair
1: lot.
0: Bit.
1: Well, I've ordered like six Big Macs, 50 nuggets.
0: How much
1: four,
0: did you get for
1: like it? Hundreds of dollars worth of Maccas. And it used to happen quite often. But there was a big trail from the front gate towards the house. And the dogs would be eating. There'd be burgers, there'd be cheese. But like, my wife opened a bag of Maccas one day. There was 30 cheeseburgers. 30
0: it's
1: cheeseburgers.
0: It's like you're buying it for friends and family.
1: That's what I'm like. And you think, you know, you get in the taxi and you think, I'm going to eat all this.
0: Yeah.
1: And you have one bite of a cheeseburger.
0: Yeah.
1: Next minute you're waking up.

0: Richie, Nathan Hindmarsh filling in. We're talking, what did your partner do while drunk? Because I saw something on TikTok where a bloke had flooded the entire floor and he's just passed out on the floor and his partner is just mopping up around him.
1: Yeah, I'd be divorced. I hope we get some men calling or some males calling. That'd be good. Yeah. Dobbing your partner, dobbing your female partner.
0: Yeah.
1: Because you play yourselves off as these nice people that don't do anything wrong. But I'm telling you, you're just as bad as us.
0: We are
1: angels.
0: You're
1: just as bad as us.
0: We don't do anything wrong, ever. All right, Anna, talk to us. What happened?
2: Hey, Lou. Hey, Hindy. Hate to break it to you, Hindy. I'm female. Yes. I'll be talking about a male. So.
0: Yes.
1: Oh, I didn't pick that, Anna. Sorry. I couldn't guess.
2: Snap. So, look, now ex-husband, we were on our honeymoon in this is going back a while, so it was a $1,000 a night over the water hut. You know, super fancy, last night in the hut, and he shat himself after, we were meant to have a early night. We're just going to go out for dinner, come back, enjoy the room, and we met a couple out who were from the UK. He managed to drink himself stupid and first vomited all through their honeymoon suite, and then in their pool, all of that. Then we went back to our room and shat himself.
1: Oh, yes. So,
0: Did you divorce him then and there?
2: Yeah, look, no, I didn't, funnily enough.
0: Took a few more shots to realise that.
1: But it was food poisoning, right?
0: Oh, yeah.
1: It wasn't it, Anna?
2: Oh, no. Look, I was giving dirty looks all night. I was trying to, you know, you do the pinch in like the
1: back of the arm. Yes, I get that.
2: You know, trying to say, we need to go now. And it just kept, no, didn't matter. Well, I got ignored.
1: That's the thing, Anna. You can't tell someone to stop having fun.
0: Know.
1: That's the thing. And that's because my wife will go, do you think you've had enough?
0: Yeah.
1: And then I'll double down.
0: Yeah. No.
1: Thank you, Anna.
0: Your wife always knows best. Jen, talk to us. What happened? Hello.
3: Well, we had a bit of a footy win, and his team doesn't win very, very often. Mm. And my partner, in bed, butt naked, wakes up, walks down the hallway. We're staying at his parents' house, by the way.
0: Oh, no.
3: Walks into his little sister's room, brand new carpet as well, and just pisses all along the floor.
0: Oh, thinks it's the bathroom.
3: Comes back to bed, and then I hear his little sister, what the hell have you done? And it's just, it was nightmare. The whole family was up. It was,
0: It's a weird thing how you always think when you're drunk, you're at the bathroom. I've got a friend who's notorious for popping squats in the corner.
1: What?
0: Please
1: don't say that again.
0: What?
1: Popping squats.
0: You pop a squat when you pee.
1: Don't say popping squats. Can you say popping squats?
0: Why can't you say popping squats?
1: I don't know.
0: Popping squats in the corner thinking it's the toilet.
1: Never. I've been out many, many, many, many times and come home under the influence. Mm. Never in my life have I ever peed the bed or thought about peeing the bed.
0: I wet the bed.
1: And I'm telling you about, you don't wet the bed.
0: No, I wet the bed till I was 12 and then sometimes.
1: Sorry, 12?
0: Yeah.
1: Hang on. We need to unpack this another time. But oops, no, we won't talk. We won't go on about that. Until you were 12.
0: Yeah, we'll talk. I'll tell you about it another time.
1: Yeah, yeah.
0: We'll get to Zoe's story and then I'll get into it.
1: Yeah, thanks, Jen. Zoe.
0: Thanks, Jen.
1: Zoe, you there?
4: Hi, guys.
0: Hello.
1: Why is it another lady calling in?
0: Yeah, because you're all idiots, men.
1: What did he do? What did he do, Zoe?
4: No, this is actually me and it's actually a little bit embarrassing, but it's also very funny and we laugh about it to this day. I was pretty new to drinking and I thought I would have a good time with my friends and did about half a bottle of vodka in shots. Ended up in bed somehow. I blacked out, don't remember much. According to his recollection, I leaned over. He thought I was going for a kiss and then I vomited all in his mouth.
1: Oh, that's crook. That's crook, Zoe.
0: Oh, my God. That's like, what do they call it when you like pelican?
1: Is that what it's called?
0: Yeah, and like, well, you know, the pelicans feed the bird?
1: Or just birds feed their babies.
0: Oh, that.
1: It's just, yeah.
0: Yeah, that.
1: it's not just necessarily a pelican.
0: Okay. That's what Zoe did.
1: Oh, Zoe. That is crook.
0: Yuck. Okay, yes. That's put a taste in my mouth I wasn't feeling. Yeah.
1: Make sure you drink responsibly out there, people, though.
0: Yeah. Drink responsibly, please.
1: That's
0: great stories.
1: Do
0: and judge.
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6: 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The truck's broken down westbound just before Beresford Road. The M1 northbound Roonga to the Hawkesbury River Bridge is a 13-minute run. 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

0: Triple M, it's Lou and Jarch with Heidi filling in.
1: I have been handed something here from our producers about maths. So your son, Dodge, he's 10.
2: Yes.
1: Do you help him with homework?
2: No, his maths, I don't. No, we're not a maths family, the High Marshes. We don't do maths. English, yes, I can do that. That's fine. No dramas.
1: What sort of stuff do they get for homework at 10 for English?
2: English is just he's writing out his words and doing sentences and all that sort of stuff.
1: Yeah.
2: And all that sort of jazz, all that bizzo.
1: Spelling?
2: A lot of spelling. Yeah, he's got his list of spelling words he's got to go through. He's got to add the correct word to the sentence, all that sort of stuff.
1: Yeah, I reckon we would struggle to do it now, even though it's things that we know. Like it's just
2: spelling.
1: Different.
2: Yeah. Well, I always got to double check with my wife.
1: Yeah.
2: Yes. So, yeah. But neither of us will do his maths.
1: No.
2: He's on his own there.
1: Yeah.
2: Or we'll send him to his older brother who's at university.
1: Yeah.
2: So, yeah.
1: I was never, ever good at maths. It's same. Just like not a strong point.
2: I think with maths, either you have it or you don't.
1: Yeah.
2: There's no in between.
1: You've got a maths brain or you don't.
2: Yeah.
1: I'm okay, but no.
2: Yeah.
1: So we've got a question here from the producers. Are you smarter than a fifth grader?
2: I hope so.
1: So a simple-looking maths equation is leaving puzzle lovers scratching their head. The challenge is 10 plus 10 times 0 plus 10 equals. There are a few answers being tossed around. Our producers will tell us the correct one.
2: Okay, so it's 10 plus 10 times 0 plus 10 equals. So you want us to work this one out?
1: Yeah. So to me, that seems pretty easy.
2: Righto.
1: 10 plus 10 times 0, which is nothing. So it's 20 plus 10. So it'd be 30, wouldn't it?
2: No, not with that. No.
1: Why?
2: You've got it. Because you do the times first. So you've got to put the times in brackets.
1: But
2: so it'll be 10 times 0 is what?
1: 0.
2: 10 times 0 is 0. So you go 10 plus 0 equals what?
1: 10.
2: Plus 10 equals what?
1: 20.
2: I got 20.
1: Oh, well, how'd I get 30? 10 plus 10 times 0?
2: Because you've gone from left to right. But everyone knows you do the times first.
1: Since when?
2: Oh, you are. Am I just making stuff up here?
1: Well, because I thought 10 plus 10. What's this? Okay, Cody's written something in. People are saying 30 and 10 are correct answers, but you're right. How? Since when do you do the times first?
2: That was just a given, is it not? That's what you learnt at school.
1: If it said 2 plus 2 plus 7
2: 2 plus 2 plus what?
1: 7 plus 3.
2: That's all right because there's no multiplications in that.
1: No, and then times 4.
2: 4, okay.
1: Plus 3.
2: Okay. Plus 3. 4, you put the 3 times 4 in the brackets. You do that bit first. So 3 4s are 12. 2 plus 2 is 4. Plus 7 is 11. Plus 12 is 23, plus 3, 26. Is that right?
1: Well, it's the producer's saying your working out is correct. Maybe you should be helping him with math.
2: Am I a genius?
1: You are.
2: I'm bloody smarter than a fifth grader. Thank Christ for that. Because
1: I'm not. God, that was tough. Yeah, I was dead set. Thought I was so smart on 30. So remember that, everyone listening at home, do your times tables first before your plus.
2: Not your times tables. You do the multiplication first. Yeah.
1: I'll just be quiet now.
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0: Lou and Jarcho on Triple M with Hindy. Let's do this.
1: Game.
2: Fun.
1: 3, 2, 1. Convergence.
2: No Jarchi, so Nathan Hine marshes in. We're going to see if we're on the same page.
3: Okay.
2: So convergence, pretty much, I'm not good at explaining things. We say a word each, and then we try and use those two words to bring it back to another word that, you know, matches.
3: Mixes, yeah. In between those, yeah. Two words.
2: Okay.
3: Okay, ready? You going to count down first?
2: Yeah, I will. 3, 2, 1.
3: Soccer.
2: Country. Oh, because I was thinking country music, so we're talking about Garth,
3: yeah.
2: Brooks.
3: Well, we spoke about
2: soccer.
3: Yeah.
2: Oh, this is easy.
3: Go.
2: 3, 2, 1.
3: Australia. Yeah!
2: We've done it!
3: This is easy.
2: Does that mean we have to play a game, Cody? Oh, we have to go a game. Okay.
3: Okay.
2: Hang on, let me just have a think.
3: Well, yeah, same.
2: Oh, yeah. I've got mine.
3: Mm-hmm.
2: 3, 2, 1.
3: Cheese.
2: Because we were talking about baby bells earlier.
3: Two in a row.
2: Yeah, we can't do it again. We've got to end it there. We've got to end it on cheese. That's amazing.
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5: 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The M1 northbound Roonga to the Hawkes River Bridge is a 13-minute run. 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
26: Hey there, it's Stephen Zoyce with you. The Ethical Standards Command investigating the involvement of police in a shooting south of Brisbane. A man is in a stable condition after he was shot by officers last night in Woodhill. It's alleged he had a gun and confronted officers before being wounded. Donald Trump claims Iran still has some military capacity after recent US strikes.
27: They're not winning or anything, but they have some capability. They can still shoot. You know, they shot a drone yesterday at a big ship going into the Hormuz Strait.
26: While Vice President J.D. Vance has issued a warning following said strikes, saying violence will be met with violence. There's a renewed push for Aussies to be screened for bowel cancer, with under half of those eligible currently doing an at-home test. The program, running for 20 years, has detected close to 18,000 bowel cancers, saving countless lives. Supermarkets found price gouging in future are facing fines worth tens of millions of dollars. Excessive pricing will be banned by Canberra from July 1, with the ACCC to police new rules. And the official death toll from Venezuela's twin earthquakes has passed 900.
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26: The Roosters have made it seven straight headaches for the Broncos, holding on for a 24-18 win at Suncorp. Brisbane came charging home in the second half, but the Chooks did enough to keep them at arm's length. For Broncos fans, seeing Sydney on the schedule is starting to feel like spotting your ex in every aisle at the shops. Roosters coach Trent Robinson says they're in a good spot for a tilt at the title.
30: The ladder's one thing, and then the second thing is how are you playing? 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So I'd say they're both coming together.
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26: Showers across Sydney today were heading for 18 degrees. More showers tomorrow were set to reach 19. Congrats to Cherie from Newport. She's won 50 grand with Triple M's $50,000 Beau Repeat Workday.
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